0: support from NATO members in the fight to denuclearize Iran. That's on top of the continued demand that European allies increase defense spending.
1: President Trump says the U.S. spends significantly more on defense than any other NATO members. Wildfires continue to rage across southern Colorado. The Aspen Acres fire consuming over 91,000 acres, forcing thousands of evacuations. Pueblo County Sheriff David Lucero providing an update regarding damage and ongoing operations.
2: Today, we have learned that 185 homes and four commercial businesses have been lost. We are in the process of contacting those property owners as to the status of their property.
1: More than 1,300 personnel assigned to containment. Heavy thunderstorms in Camden, New Jersey, causing flooding across the city, prompting emergency responses. Camden's Director of Public Works and Emergency Management Coordinator Keith L. Walker says rising waters trapped numerous residents in homes and vehicles.
3: We had over between 80 and 90 calls today between flooding residents and high water rescues.
1: No injuries have been reported. It's the second major weather-related event in the city in a week. 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
1: The judge overseeing the case against Tyler Robinson, the man accused of the assassination of conservative activist Charlie Kirk today, reviewed several videos of the shooting during a preliminary hearing.
7: Despite arguments from Tyler Robinson's attorney, Judge Tony Graff allowed videos to be presented at Robinson's preliminary hearing while a State Bureau of Investigations agent was on the stand testifying.
8: This may be played in the courtroom, but not be captured on video.
7: Including videos of the event at Utah Valley University at which Charlie Kirk was killed. Earlier in the day, a former university police officer said after the shooting, he went onto the roof of a building in the line of sight from where Kirk was killed and found what he believed to be the shooter's position. He then received confirmation a suspect had been seen on the roof at the time of the shooting. Jessica Rosenthal, Fox News.
1: A federal judge today ruled that a man accused of planting pipe bombs near the U.S. Capitol on the eve of the January 6, 2021 riots is not covered by President Trump's mass pardons.
9: A federal judge rejected a motion to dismiss charges against Brian Cole Jr., the suspect accused of planting pipe bombs outside the Capitol Hill headquarters of the Republican National Committee and Democratic National Committee in 2021. Attorneys for Cole argued he was covered by a pardon from President Trump of January 6th defendants, writing in a court filing, Cole's actions were linked to the events of January 6th and should be dismissed. But Judge Amir Ali rejected the motion, concluding the president's pardons were limited to individuals convicted of offenses. Cole was arrested last year, nearly 5 years after the pipe bombs were discovered. At the White House, Jared Halpern, Fox News.
1: Politico is reporting this afternoon that Maine Democratic Senate candidate Graham Plattner says he will, quote, reflect on his campaign after a woman accused him of sexual assault. I'm Deborah Valentine. This is Fox News.
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11: Partly cloudy skies during the evening hours, and we will see some storms across the area, and some of those could be on the strong to severe side. They should be out of here by the midnight hour, leading to a quiet overnight as lows drop off into the mid-60s. And for Tuesday, the first half of the day looks dry with quite a bit of cloud cover. We'll see some sun mixed in with highs around 80, and then more widespread showers and thundershowers pull into the area Tuesday night into Wednesday morning. From the Flag Skywatch Weather Center, I'm Chief Meteorologist Dean Wysocki.
12: He's here. Now, broadcasting from the underground command post, deep in the bowels of a hidden bunker, somewhere under the brick and steel of a nondescript building, we've once again made contact with our leader, Mark Levin.
13: Welcome back, America. Here we be. Here we at. Grand Platner in his own words. Today, cut 10, go.
14: I wanted to directly address the troubling, serious, and false allegations against me. Any accusation of non-consensual behavior is categorically false. Over the last 10 months, I have been deeply humbled by the faith Mainers have put in me. You have welcomed me into your homes, into your places of work, into your restaurants, into your houses of worship. You have shown that a different kind of politics, one that puts the interests of people over corporations, is not just possible, but is inevitable. This movement we have built, the largest volunteer base in the history of Maine politics, the hundreds of thousands of grassroots donors and the supporters across the ideological spectrum, we were united in a love of Maine, a belief that our politics must change, and a focus on defeating Susan Collins. So, regardless
13: of Susan Collins is such a threat to Mainers. Oh, she's unbelievable threat. Politics must change. Yes, to we Stalinist communists. Excuse me, oyster farmers. By the way, do oysters crap, Mr. Producer? I don't know. I mean, they just look like, you know, jellyfish today. I don't know. Go ahead.
14: See the reporting, but mindful of the political reality it will inflict. We are taking the time to reflect on the best path forward for the state that I love, the people that I love, the movement I belong to,
13: but
14: and the goal
13: love
14: of
13: has to be consensual. That's the point there, Brutus. You understand?
11: Good evening, Chief Meteorologist Dean Wysocki here with a severe weather update. Most of the severe weather now concentrating to the east and northeast of the FM area. We're still looking at a severe thunderstorm warning for northeastern Clay, southeastern Norman, Manoman, and northwestern Becker County until 7:45. We've got a line of storms, severe storms at that, stretching from Fauston southward through Manoman, through White Earth, and just to the east of Hitterdale. That is moving eastward. Now, we've also had reports of not only some large hail, but areas, let's say, from Fauston southward through Manoman, Waubun, down south of Waubun, anywhere from 2 to 4 inches of rain has fallen. So expect flash flooding in and around the Manoman area and points south towards Waubun. Flom area could see some flash flooding, and over towards Twin Valley as well, as those areas, again, have reported anywhere from 2 to 4 inches of rain within about the last hour and a half. So that will cause some flash flooding. Do not try and cross the roadways if it's flooded. Again, you just don't know how deep it is. But again, 2 to 4 inches of rain has fallen from Fauston south through Manoman, Waubun, and Flom area over towards Twin Valley. That is now affecting areas right around White Earth as well, with, again, some flooding rainfall. Now, the cold front is just about ready to move through the Fargo-Moorhead area. There are thunderstorms just northeast of Fargo, but again, non-severe. The stuff in northeastern Clay County, just north of the Yulin area, we're seeing signs of, well, obviously heavy, heavy rain, but possibility of some hail with that as well. Most of that's northeast of the Yulin area, but the cold front just about ready to push through the Fargo-Moorhead area. I think the severe chances in the Fargo area here have diminished immensely. Most of this is going to be concentrated, again, to the northeast of the Fargo-Moorhead area, specifically currently up around, again, Norman, Manoman, northwestern Becker County now. Those are the areas that are going to be under the gun for hail. And eventually, that's going to spread southward. And it looks like we're going to start to see this build down towards DL. And eventually, as that front gets a little closer, possibly over towards Pelican Rapids as well. So a DL area, although you're not in a warning currently, it's all just to your north. This is expected to build southward as that cold front continues to move to the south and east. So the only warnings that we have out right now are severe thunderstorm warnings for northeastern Clay, southeastern Norman County, Manoman, and northwestern Becker. And again, main threat with this is going to be flooding rain and also the possibility of up to half dollar size hail. And like I said, we've already had reports from our Endon site of 2 to 4 inches of rain from, let's say, Fauston, south through Manoman, Twin Valley, and Waubun area. So, again, watch out for flooded roadways as well to the northeast of the FM area. 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
13: He will be excellent. Go ahead.
14: They voted for hope, for change,
13: to
14: take back our economy.
13: Come on. He voted for open change. This guy is a walking slogan, too. Hope and change. You're accused of rape. Is this the best you can do? The Mainers out there, we're changing the system. The Mainers and me, we're changing the system. Yes, the system's broken. The autocrats and the monopolists and the trillionaires. Yeah. Look at them. They're behind all the trees. They're out to get us. Yes, yes, yes. Look at us. Go ahead.
14: Take back our power and to take back our Senate seat.
13: Take back what power, you pig? What are you talking about? Take back our power. Take back what power? What is he talking about? Government's not big enough? The bureaucracy? How does Marxism enable the people to take back their power? When you have absolutely no say under Marxism, none, zero, how do you take back your power? What are these low IQ morons even talking about? We want to take back our power. How about you pull up your pants and shut your mouth, you jackass? Go ahead.
14: Throughout it all, you never turned your back on me, and I will not turn my back on you now. Every one of you deserves to see that vision come to fruition.
13: Yeah, the vision we have isn't very pretty. Turning backs or not turning backs or whatever. Go ahead.
14: Susan Collins defeated. And we will use every tool at our disposal to do so.
13: Oh, I bet you will. We got to get that Susan Collins. I mean, we all know who Susan Collins is. Is she that dangerous, Mr. Producer? Is it not ridiculous? She's a liberal Republican. Unfortunately, that's all that can get elected with the Mainers up there. The Mainers. I do enjoy when we go, I've only been there once, actually, with my family, Kennebunkport. I do very much enjoy the fried fish. The fried fish, the cod in particular, and the shrimp is just unbelievable. It's a beautiful state. Beautiful. Go ahead. Except in the winter. Who the hell wants to live there in the winter? Would you want to live there in the winter, Mr. Producer? And I say this with the deepest affection. I don't want to live in the house in Virginia in the winter. You know, you reach an age where, you know, we're not doing angels in the snow anymore. We're not doing snowmen. It's a pain in the ass. You're looking at, oh my God, it's snowing. I can't get out of my driveway. That's how we look at it when we hit a certain age, you know? I got a routine. I want to do my routine and it's snowing. The streets aren't plowed. They're never plowed around here. The streets aren't plowed. What am I doing here? I should be in Florida. That's how you think when you reach my, you know. It's not, ooh, we can go outside and sled. No, we can't. We can do snow angels. No, I won't. No, I won't. And by the way, there's so many dogs around here, the snow is yellow all over the place. Do you have that problem, Mr. Producer? There's yellow snow all over the place. I'll be right back.
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0: 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What you might not know is our oil and gas industry also works to build roads, provide school funding, and even protect us from flooding by creating nearly 50,000 jobs statewide and generating billions of tax dollars annually to support our infrastructure, our great outdoors, and our schools. North Dakota Petroleum Foundation, advancing the possibilities.
1: Democratic Socialists of America. But we hate America. Ooh, is she dumb. It's not meant to convey anything truthful, don't you understand? Democratic Socialists of America. Yes. You understand?
2: Not really.
1: Anyway, here's the montage. Cut five, go.
3: Look at this room, mother... We ain't going anywhere!
1: No, you know who that is? That's Tlaib. Just another pretty face, wouldn't you say, Mr. Producer? Go ahead.
4: We must always continue to agitate.
5: But we have and we will continue to globalize the Intifada.
1: They're going to globalize. That was Omar, I think. How we globalize kicking your ass out of our country. You know, in this country, Omar, you don't marry your brother. We're down with that. Or is it up with it? Well, we're fed up with it. Let me put it that way. You don't marry your brother. We call that a pervert. And let's globalize you and kick your ass out of our country. Go ahead.
6: To neutralize the institutions of power in the West.
7: That part of me would be Hamas. I'm a part of the BDS movement, Hamas.
8: Now we're in Congress, and we're every corner of the United States.
1: Carrying on. They're in Congress. Can you imagine sharing public bathrooms with these people, Mr. I can't. No. Go ahead.
9: Into tangible strategic targets that have to respond to us.
1: Say what? Say what? Tangible strategic targets that have to respond to us. I feel like they just came out of freshman college. They graduated their freshman year of college. They took a philosophy course from some fat slob communist who's busy shoving a cheeseburger in his face, and he stains his white T-shirt as he's sitting there unshaven and unshowered, big slob. And they read a couple of essays, and they memorize some slogans, and then they're out there spewing. I feel like we're surrounded by really stupid college students. I'm being honest with you. Go ahead.
10: ...of social power to transform it and overthrow.
11: Bringing the fight back home!
12: We have to destroy the idea of America.
1: We have to destroy the idea of America. These are sick bastards, and if they're not citizens, we must deport them. And if they've been naturalized, we must denaturalize them. And this is why I'm so hostile toward the bureaucracy and the Republicans right now. Get them the hell out of my country. I don't want them here. Neither do you. They're building these fortresses they call mosques. Have you seen them? Go online. They're not like churches or synagogues or average mosques. These are massive fortresses and facilities with big security guards who haven't shaved in like a year. And I'm talking about the women, not just the men. You know what I mean, Rich? So then we have these anti-Israel activists who are also Democrats. And they're in Canada and England, all over the place. And we had Tip Canary Mission. Very good site. Cut six, go.
13: This is what we think of your f***ing. The only acceptable American flag is one that is burned to shore.
14: That's America.
15: Why would you say death to America? You're in America.
16: That's America, death to Israel.
1: Okay.
16: That's America, death to Israel.
1: Get out of my country, you puke. Get the hell out of here. All you bastards who hate our country, get lost. You're not required to stay here. You came here to destroy it. And

0: Democrats. Same thing. 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It's the end of America if we don't fix this, America. And I'm not joking. Now, here's Bernie Sanders in a video message last week. We're on the verge of a political revolution as he backs this rapist. I don't see any public comment from Bernie Sanders yet. Do you, Rich? They're all huddled. What are we going to do here? What are we going to do? We don't know what to do. We got to have power. We don't have majority. What are we going to do here? Like mobsters sitting around, except mobsters have morals and standards. These people have none. What are we going to do here? You got this guy Plattner, and then we got the jihadi running in Michigan, and we got all this going on here. But it's okay. We're a big tent. We're a big tent. We accept rapists and Nazis and communists. Oh, yeah, yeah. Islamists especially. We like Islamists. We're a big tent here. We all hate America. We hate Jews. We hate Israel. We hate Christian Zionists. Now that we really hate them. See if we can bring Tucker into our big tent here. Let's see if we can get him in the tent.
1: Good evening, Chief Meteorologist Dean Wysocki here with a quick weather update. Then we'll get you back to track talk here. Excuse me. We do have a new severe thunderstorm warning now that is in effect for Becker County, as we're looking at the possibility of about quarter size hail with this and flooding rainfall as well. We've got a line of thunderstorms from White Earth through about Lake Park moving east southeastward. This will eventually affect areas in and around Detroit Lakes, Frazee, Lake Park, and Callaway. Those areas over the next, I'd say, about 15 to 30 minutes as this line of severe storms continues to press through the southeast, and these severe storms now racing through Lakes Country. They're picking up a little speed. That's good news because earlier we've had reports of 2 to possibly 5 inches of rain around, let's say, the Fauston area and points south of there. And again, these are the same storms that are now racing into Becker County with the possibility of some large hail. We're also getting additional development south of Vergas. Those are moving northeastward. But again, some severe storms right now with the possibility of large hail from about White Earth through Richwood. That's all moving eastward. The heaviest part, it looks like it's going to stay just north of the DL area, but you're going to get in on the backside of this within the next 35 minutes. There's more out towards Yulin and down towards Hawley. That will be the line that affects areas around DL, with the hail producers now just to the north of between Richwood and, let's say, a White Earth area. So, again, severe thunderstorm warning continues for Becker County. That goes until 8:30, so for another hour, as additional storms are developing now just east of Yulin down through Hawley. Those are moving quickly east-southeastward, and those will affect areas of central Becker County here over the next 30 to 45 minutes. The good news is here in the FM area, it looks like the cold front is pressing through. Our severe weather threat here in the FM area has rapidly diminished as most of this now is east into Lakes Country. Keep it tuned here to WDAY Radio and the Flag throughout the evening for further weather updates.
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4: The NATO Summit. I'm Deborah Valentine, Fox News. The NATO Summit begins Tuesday in Turkey as European leaders face friction over their lack of support for the U.S.-Iran conflict. Fox's Alexandria Hoff reports.
5: It's as much a funeral procession as it is a state-sponsored show of opposition to the U.S. The late Supreme Leader was killed in U.S. airstrikes back in February. President Trump said last week his administration gave Iran the week off for the funeral, quote, because we're nice, adding,
6: look, we're going to win one way or the other. We're either going to make a deal or we're going to finish the job, okay? And it won't be tough to finish the job. I'd rather make a deal.
5: What the president does want is more support from NATO members in the fight to denuclearize Iran. That's on top of the continued demand that European allies increase defense spending.
4: President Trump says the U.S. spends significantly more on defense than any other NATO members. Wildfires continue to rage across southern Colorado, the Aspen Acres fire consuming over 91,000 acres, forcing thousands of evacuations. Pueblo County Sheriff David Lucero providing an update regarding damage and ongoing operations.
7: To date, we have learned that 185 homes and four commercial businesses have been lost. We are in the process of contacting those property owners as to the status of their property.
4: More than 1,300 personnel assigned to containment. Heavy thunderstorms in Camden, New Jersey, causing flooding across the city, prompting emergency responses. Camden's Director of Public Works and Emergency Management Coordinator Keith L. Walker says rising waters trapped numerous residents in homes and vehicles.
8: We had over between 80 and 90 calls today, between flooding residents and high water rescues.
4: No injuries have been reported. It's the second major weather-related event in the city in a week. 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
1: Partly cloudy skies during the evening hours, and we will see some storms across the area, and some of those could be on the strong to severe side. They should be out of here by the midnight hour, leading to a quiet overnight as lows drop off into the mid-60s. And for Tuesday, the first half of the day looks dry with quite a bit of cloud cover. We'll see some sun mixed in with highs around 80, and then more widespread showers and thundershowers pull into the area Tuesday night into Wednesday morning. From the Flag Skywatch Weather Center, I'm Chief Meteorologist Dean Wysocki.
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1: Well, let's go back to BS, a.k.a. Bernie Sanders. A Stalinist was always a Stalinist. In a video message last week,
2: I think we have them on the run right now, the authoritarians and the billionaires and the...
1: Go ahead, cut seven, go.
3: When I look at a billionaire's tax qualifier for the ballot in California, which is no easy task, when I look at worker organizing campaigns sprouting up and succeeding across the country, when I look at public support for trade unions at an all-time high, I believe that it may just be possible that this country is on the verge of the political revolution we have fought for such a long time.
1: But what have you fought for? What political revolution? Unions? Actually, that's a battle that's been fought for about 120 years. So I'm not sure what you're talking about there. And a billionaire's tax? That's part of your political revolution? Seizing somebody's private property? Folks, let me ask you a question, seriously. Forget about government. Let's say there's a guy that creates all this wealth, all these jobs, all these businesses, you know, really a vital part of so many communities. You see skyscrapers go up. Who do you think's building them? The middle class. You see all kinds of construction related to those skyscrapers going up. Whether it's plumbing, whether it's the walls, whether it's the cement, whatever it is, there's so many things. I'm not a builder. I can't think of them. All the enterprise that's created. Everybody can't earn $12 an hour and create all this wealth. It's not possible. Or create the medical technologies that we need and so forth and so on. Why do you keep harassing them? Why do you keep brutalizing them? Why do you keep attacking them? Other countries don't attack their billionaires. They want more of them. Somebody's a billionaire. They're not taking money from anybody. They're not stealing anything from anybody. That's government. They're not doing any of that. They've come up with a product or a service, or they've organized in a way that hasn't been done before that people want. Nobody separates you from your money with a gun at your head. Nobody forces you to buy an iPhone. Nobody forces you to buy next year's automobile. Nobody forces you to buy the latest refrigerator. I mean, I can go on and on and on, right? But you're glad those options exist if you have the money or you save the money. Maybe you can make a down payment on it or something like that. That's what's so great about this country. But then to have these thugs come in. Bernie Sanders has never run a damn thing except his mouth. None of these people are accomplished. None of them. Zero. Mao wasn't accomplished either. He's a teacher. Lenin wasn't accomplished either. A revolutionary professor. Castro wasn't accomplished either. A 29-year-old failed lawyer. Who else? Who else is left? I can go after it. Look at what is it? Un, in North Korea, inherits the country from his father, inherited from his grandfather. These people, they're nothing. Zero. Stupid. Go ahead.
3: Now, I do not have a crystal ball to tell you what will happen next, but last night and the last several months have given me hope and optimism, and I hope it does the same.
1: Hope and optimism for what? Try not to use a slogan for once in your damnable, useless life. Get very substantive and specific. And when you say Medicare for all, exactly what do you mean? Who's going to pay for it? Who's going to work under Medicare? Are doctors going to be forced to work under Medicare? Well, they're not going to do it. Are nurses going to be forced? You're going to nationalize all the hospitals? Oh, that'll be beautiful. It'll work just swimmingly. The government has so much on its plate, blows so much money, there's so much fraud. They give so much money to these Democrats and their front groups. Oh, it'll be managed like nothing we've ever seen before. It's going to be fantastic. Listen, if that worked, North Korea would be the wealthiest place on the face of the earth. It doesn't work. How many more examples do we need of human subsistence, impoverishment, tyranny? Oh, yeah, you're going to lose your constitution to boot. Socialism isn't supported by the Constitution. Private property rights are.
4: Yep.
1: That's Bernie Sanders. Let's see, what else do we have? It's just disgusting. We have too much. So Josh Shapiro wakes up, the governor of Pennsylvania. He's been giving aid and comfort to the Islamists, millions and millions of tax dollars in Pennsylvania. He's been playing footsie with the Islamists and the Marxists because he knows that's where the party's headed. So suddenly yesterday he had an epiphany. Wait a minute, I think they're attacking me. Say what, Joe? Oh, yes. I forgot, I'm Jewish. I think they're attacking me too. I think they are. I'm going to make a stand. We're going to have a real battle in the Democrat. It just occurs to this guy who's given one of the most hideous Islamist groups $5 million for their facility. He's tried to make nice. But you see, they're never going to accept him. He's a Jew. And he's an American Jew. Ooh, the worst kind. Yes. We're never going to accept him. No. We don't believe in coexistence. We don't believe in diversity. We don't believe in unity. Assimilation we believe in, if they're forced to assimilate into our faith. This is what they say. You either become Muslim or you're dead. You're out. Well, excuse me, doesn't matter. I'm going to spend some time on this tomorrow, too. What it is exactly they want and what it is they exactly they say. Maybe, Mr. Producer, we start pulling more clips together. Sorry to burn you with it. They're all out there. But I don't think it'll be too bad in terms of time. Mr. Producer, I think, have you eaten yet, Rich? You have? You feeling okay? You're a little quiet tonight. What's that? He had some oysters. No, he doesn't. He doesn't eat oysters anyways. Good Italian boy from New York. Do you eat oysters, seriously? God, no. I don't even want to look at them. Hey, but I'm an oyster farmer. Oh, I'd rather be a clam farmer, you know what I mean? I don't eat those either, but a lot of people like them. I can understand that. I don't know what a clam farmer does either. What does a clam farmer do? Does anybody know? If you're a clam farmer, would you call in, please? I'm a clam farmer. Well, actually, you don't have to be from Maine to be a clam farmer. You can be from anywhere on the East Coast, I suppose. But I've never heard of these clam farmers, oyster farmers. I mean, what? Do they have snail farmers, too, for escargot, maybe? Or do they go outside and pick them off the wall? I don't know. I won't eat anything you got to pick off a wall. I won't eat insects. I won't eat anything that eats insects. What do you think of that? There are certain creatures out there that don't get along with my stomach, and I'm serious about it. There's also certain creatures out there that disgust me, and I want nothing to like snakes. Do you like snakes, Rich? I hate them. Spiders? You know, in Florida, they have spiders like Australia. I'm in our house once, by myself, thank God. It's the middle of the night. I decide to turn on the light. You know, I'm heading over to the restroom, and you know, it's on the wall. A spider that's about 6 inches around. I said, holy crap, something like that. So I got my sneaker, And I said, Mark, don't miss now, for God's sakes. This is like a science fiction, this thing. It's like 3, 4 in the morning. So I go in the bathroom, I lift up my sneaker, and the thing is so fast it took off. I go, oh, now what the hell am I going to do? I can't possibly sleep soundly, which I never do anyway. I can't sleep knowing that gargantuan spiders roaming around in my house. And by the way, they're like rodents. They're so big. They're furry. It's sick. You look at the big choppers in its face. I don't know why I'm getting into this, but if I have to deal with it, you might as well deal with it too. I ever tell you the time I came into this house in Virginia and there was a cobra? Remember didn't I tell you that? Oh, my God, do I hate snakes and spiders. Look, for me, nature's outside, I'm inside. People go hunting, not me. They stay sit in a tree for all day long, 8 hours a day, looking for a deer. Like, that's really hard. Let me shoot the deer, that damn thing sits. It's like a dog. I'm going, what are you shooting the deer for? Don't, hunters, just calm down. I'm telling a story. So, seriously. That was a tough one. But the mosquitoes are all over you and all. You're sweating like a dog. Who does this? And in Florida, they're hunting these wild boar. These things are dangerous. And you better hit it when you shoot at it, or it'll bite your head off. If you missed out on gold in 2020, if you missed the rally in 2025, it's not too late. Right now, gold is sitting at about 20% off its all-time high earlier this year, so you can buy what is effectively at a discount. The fundamentals that drove gold over $5,000, the debt is the main one. The debt is getting bigger and bigger and bigger. Just if it sits there, it gets bigger and bigger. And, of course, the Democrats want to grow it even more. Many central banks, they're buying record quantities of gold. They're dumping currencies. Gold often, you know, remains your hedge in times of inflation and war and political uncertainty. The key is diversification. I think any financial advisor that's worth his salt is going to tell you that. It's diversification. Don't put everything in one place. And my view is diversification should include precious metals like gold and silver. And if you're going to do that, I encourage you to at least give it a serious look. You should use monetary gold, because monetary gold is not a fly-by-night. They don't have actors fronting for them. They're the real deal. For 26 years, monetary gold has helped Americans own gold and silver in their pension plans, 401ks, IRAs, other pension plans. 5 stars from the Better Business Bureau and Consumer Affairs.
4: Good evening. Chief Meteorologist Dean Wysocki here with an update on the severe weather. We do have a tornado warning that has just been issued for southwestern Becker County. We've got a severe thunderstorm with a lot of rotation within that over Westbury, just 7 miles northwest of DL, moving east at 25 miles an hour, golf ball size hail. And again, there's been a lot of rotation with this. Taking a look at radar right now, it looks like the strongest rotation just to the south of the Callaway area, and it's headed the strongest part of the cell just south of Callaway and Richwood, and again, heading generally to the east at about 25 miles an hour. So once again, a tornado warning with four areas just north of the DL area. And again, Callaway, Richwood, Westbury, you're all in the path of this, moving east-southeastward at about 25. No tornado on the ground, but again, there has been very strong rotation on radar just south of the Callaway area. So we're keeping a very close eye on that. Thus the reason for the tornado warning. Again, that tornado warning is until 8:15, so for about another 25 minutes or 20 minutes or so for southwestern Becker County. And again, we're seeing strong rotation on radar about 7 miles or so northwest of DL, and that's moving east at about 25 miles an hour. These storms are moving along pretty quickly. They were producing flooding rains earlier, but again, these will be moving very quickly through Becker County. But again, areas around and just south of the Callaway-Richwood area, you're right in the path of this storm. A lot of this is over open country, but still, if you're just south of Callaway and Richwood, good idea to take cover immediately. Again, we're seeing very strong rotation on radar with this. That, along with golf ball size hail, thus the reason for the tornado warning for southwestern Becker County until 8:15. Again, the front is through the FM area, so we're fine here in the Fargo-Moorhead area. All of this activity now moving eastward, Becker County getting the worst part of this right now. And we're starting to see a new development, non-severe, but that could change very quickly down around the Pelican Rapids and Dent area. So if you're south of DL, you're starting to see new development. But Becker County, you are under the gun right now with we're getting reports of power lines down. One second here. Between Callaway and Audubon. We're getting reports in central Becker County there of some power lines down. So, again, if you have any damage reports, shoot me an email, weather@flagfamily.com. Again, that's weather@flagfamily.com. But we're getting reports now of power lines torn off the poles. And again, that is in central Becker County between Callaway and Audubon. So, again, just south of the Callaway area, that's where we're seeing strong rotation. And it looks like we're getting some confirmation if we're getting power lines being torn off the poles. Not only wind damage, but that could be from that possible rotation that we're seeing on radar. So, again, the worst of this is staying just to the north of Detroit Lakes. But again, earlier, just south of the Callaway area, we had reports of power lines being down and torn off, power lines being torn off the poles from wind damage there, possibly from a tornado. But very strong rotation on radar right now, just south of Richwood right now. And again, if you're in the Callaway-Richwood area, you'll want to be taking cover immediately. We've had reports of wind damage that could either be straight line winds or, in fact, there is a tornado on the ground, but we don't have any confirmation of that. But we do have very strong rotation on radar. And let's see. Yes, the Weather Service is confirming that as well, with a very strong rotation just to the north of Detroit Lakes. And that would put that cell just south, between Detroit Lakes and Richwood. Again, and that is moving eastward at about 20 miles an hour. So, again, if you're in central Becker County there, you're going to want to take cover immediately. We've also had reports of 3-inch limbs down in central Becker County there as well, along with the power lines being torn down as well from wind damage. And, again, that could be from a brief tornado or just straight-line winds. We'll have to wait and see. But if you have any damage reports, shoot us an email, weather@flagfamily.com, and then we can pass that information directly along to the National Weather Service. So, Detroit Lakes, you are currently getting hit hard. You're under a severe thunderstorm warning, but the rotation part of that cell is about 7 miles north of Detroit Lakes, moving eastward. But central Becker County, again, you are under the gun here with a tornado warning here, or southwestern Becker County now, for another 15 minutes or so. This line of storms is moving much quicker than it was earlier, but it's starting to build southward now towards Pelican Rapids as well. So, excuse me. Again, we've had reports of power lines being torn off the poles and also some tree damage just south of the Callaway area. That cell is moving due eastward. The worst part of that staying north of Detroit Lakes, but we're seeing a stronger cell with possible rotation and large hail now just to the northwest and about ready to hit Detroit Lakes as well, where you're under a severe thunderstorm warning. Again, if you have any damage reports, please shoot us an email, weather@flagfamily.com. Keep it tuned here to WDAY Radio and the Flag throughout the evening for further weather updates.
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1: 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Again, dial #250, say Mark Levin. There's no service contract, no cancellation fees. This is an honest company. It was started by a vet to take on the big guys. So they're always looking for ways to deliver more than they promise to their customers, to you. And that's the way they have to be. 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That's dial #250, say Mark Levin, you're off to the races, switch to Pure Talk. It's the least complicated thing you'll do all night, all day. It's a wireless company that actually lives up to your expectations. You know, Consumer Reports doesn't have any reason to lie about it. Their reputation's on the line, too, and they said, look, Pure Talk is the number one in every single category. Let's listen to a great statesman, shall we? Benjamin Netanyahu on Fox this morning. Cut 12, go.
6: Look, Iran is a nation of about 90 million. About 80% of them hate this regime and would like to see it gone. But you still have, quite a few million, a minority, that they can bring to the streets. And what do they shout in the streets? I don't know if you heard this, Brian. They were shouting, death to Trump, death to me, of course, but death to Trump. We have to kill Trump, death to America. This is what is the face of this minority that has taken over, hijacked this talented people, the Iranian people, the people who fight for freedom, have been massacred on the streets for freedom. So I think that if the Iranian people were given a chance, they'd throw these bums out.
1: Amen to that. Amen to that. Amen to that. 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I'll see you tomorrow. 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
11: It could be tense. I'm Tom Graham, Fox News. President Trump is pressuring NATO allies to spend more on their own defense and assist in denuclearizing Iran ahead of a summit in Ankara, Turkey.
12: President Trump said last month he wouldn't be attending the Ankara summit if not for Turkish President Erdogan.
13: I like him. He's a friend of mine, and he stayed out of the war.
12: Israeli Prime Minister Benjamin Netanyahu, though, has concerns over the defense support Turkey seeks from the U.S.
14: Turkey is a great country, but its government.
4: Good evening. Chief Meteorologist Dean Wysocki back with another severe weather update. We're getting reports of damage now just north of Detroit Lakes. In fact, one sec here. Let's see what we got. We've got a chaser reporting tree damage on a roof off of a house located roughly about Highway 59 and County Road 144, just north of there. Some damage being reported. Now, that could either be straight line winds. We haven't had any reports of any funnels or tornadoes on the ground, but this line of severe storms is starting to merge now into what appears to be a wind threat. So areas around Detroit Lakes, just north of Frazee, down towards Pelican Rapids, you're all going to see intensifying winds here. And again, we had reports in central Becker County of tree limbs down. We have reports of power lines being ripped off the poles. And now we're just getting reports of substantial structural damage to homes and buildings, generally right along that Highway 59 and County Road 44, or just north of there. We just had a new tornado warning now that was just issued for southeastern Becker County. And looks like, okay, we now have a confirmed large and extremely dangerous tornado right around the Detroit Lakes area. If you're in Detroit Lakes, we do have a confirmed large and extremely dangerous tornado moving east at 40 miles an hour. So again, if you're in and around Detroit Lakes, you'll want to take cover immediately. As again, we have reports now. Weather spotters have confirmed a large and extremely dangerous tornado located right near Detroit Lakes, moving east at 40 miles an hour. Toad Lake, Height of the Land Lake, Wolf Lake, Evergreen, and Midway, you're all in the path of this storm. And again, we have weather spotters now reporting a large and extremely dangerous tornado right near Detroit Lakes, moving east at 40 miles an hour. That would put this just north of Frazee. And again, some other areas that will be in the path of this do include Toad Lake, Wolf Lake, Evergreen, and Midway. So again, once again, a tornado warning in effect now for southeastern Becker County until 8:45. Spotters have now confirmed a large and extremely dangerous tornado right around the Detroit Lakes area. And actually, it's just east now, just east of Detroit Lakes. And it's moving east at 40 miles an hour. We've had numerous reports of damage. We've had reports just north of DL of substantial structural damage with roof being ripped off of a home and some damage to buildings there. And again, this tornado has been confirmed now by weather spotters. Now east of Detroit Lakes, continues to move east very quickly at 40 miles an hour. So, excuse me, if you are in the path of this, and that does include Toad Lake, Wolf Lake, Evergreen, and Midway, you are all in the path of this tornado, which is on the ground and has already produced some damage to ripping roof off of a home, structural damage to buildings. And again, if you're just joining us, a tornado now on the ground east of Detroit Lakes that continues to move eastward at 40 miles an hour. If you have any pictures, any structural damage, please, when it's safe, send those to us so we can pass that along to the Weather Service. Weather@flagfamily.com. Again, that's weather@flagfamily.com. So to recap this, again, a tornado warning is in effect as we've had a tornado reported on the ground now just east of Detroit Lakes. So southeastern Becker County, you've got that tornado warning until 8:45. Weather spotters have confirmed a tornado on the ground, and there has been damage reported as well. Toad Lake, Height of Land Lake, Wolf Lake, Evergreen, and Midway, you're all in the path of this storm. Looks like the worst of this stays just to the north of Frazee. But again, Detroit Lakes, this rotation, this tornado has been reported on the ground once again, and just east now of Detroit Lakes, and continues to move east at 40 miles an hour. So if you're in and around the DL area, just east of Detroit Lakes, Toad Lake, Wolf Lake, Evergreen, Midway, you'll want to take cover immediately. Go to the lowest level you possibly can. If you don't have a basement, put as many walls between you and the outside as you possibly can. We're looking at, one second here, getting some more information from the National Weather Service. It looks like this, from what our storm spotters are seeing, this appears to be about at least an EF2 tornado that's on the ground now, just east of Detroit Lakes. And once again, this is moving eastward at about 40 miles an hour. So some of the areas in the path of this, again, just east of Detroit Lakes, that's going to be affecting our areas around Evergreen and Wolf Lake within the next, I'd say about 20 minutes. So prepare now. Again, spotters have confirmed what appears to be at least an EF2 tornado on the ground east of Detroit Lakes. And again, it's moving eastward at 40 miles an hour. Some of the areas in the path of this do include Height of Land Lake, Wolf Lake, Evergreen, and Midway. If you are in those areas, we urge you to please take cover immediately, as what looks like, according to storm spotters, is an EF2 tornado that is on the ground. It has already produced some structural damage, ripped roof off of a house. So please, if you're in and around Detroit Lakes, just east of there in Becker County, you're going to want to take cover immediately. Once again, an EF2 tornado has been reported on the ground east of Detroit Lakes, moving eastward at 40 miles an hour. 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
15: Was a historic opportunity to differentiate what we are doing as a conservative movement who ultimately wants to conserve what? American values, America's heritage, the American people, that we actually can stand for something, and that is that America is a uniquely wonderful place, not just a wonderful place, but is wonderful in the sense that we are exceptional, and our exceptionalism comes from God himself, and it is by divine grace that we were able to have such incredible founders and framers walking among us in such a small area of the world at the same exact time, and were sufficiently motivated and steely in order to try to overthrow the crown and to gain American independence. And what an amazing run. 250 years, that's three lifetimes, that's it. Now, I guess just over, but it's the, if you look at the average life expectancy, just over three lifetimes we've had this country, which is a very short amount of time in the scheme of things. Think about how America is a relatively new country in the scheme of the world, and what good we can continue to do if we continue to fight for American values, but we cannot take things on autopilot. And part of the process is being more charismatic, is being more likable, it's being fighters, but also it's reflecting on our history. And Donald Trump did a remarkable job, I thought, with his speech, which he took the stage after 11 p.m. due to all sorts of inclement weather, park services, et cetera, were trying to get people to go home. Most of them did not go home. A lot of them just reveled in the street, partied, dispersed, then came back together. The president insisted on going to give his speech. I think it was at the Lincoln Memorial. They had a big setup for a stage. I watched it two times. I admit it was on the National Mall somewhere. And it was lightning was bursting in air. Kind of harkens back to our national anthem. Washington Monument got struck with lightning, and Trump, who's 80 years young, spoke past midnight. He had so many terrific lines. I'm going to play a bunch of them for you here, but what was really important, and I'm not going to play a lot of this just because of the nature of the show, I'll touch on it briefly, but one thing he did was very effective is he tried to honor war heroes, specifically from wars that are not recent, Vietnam War, etc. And he highlighted American flags dating back to 1777, one of the oldest known American flags that we have. And all this is show that America is a has a heritage. We have a people who have laid down roots here and have built this society that we live in and we all benefit from, not overnight, not people who just got here 5 minutes ago, but with people who have had generations of roots. Who've been building this place brick by brick for centuries, 2.5 centuries to be specific. So we were on to 251. We are on the move to 251. Let's start playing some cuts of President Trump, but I'll do one little amuse-bouche, which in the restaurant world, that's where they give you a bite of food before all of your other bites of food for some reason. This is the president, I guess he's with Usha Vance here, talking about William Howard Taft. Let's play cut 12.
16: Well, he was a large man, very large. And he loved baseball. He'd go to baseball games, loved the hot dogs at the baseball games. He was our heaviest president, and I have to be careful because I don't want to supersede his record. And a thing like that would be possible if I allowed it to happen. For all of you out there watching, keep yourself in good shape, right? Like you. You're in such good shape.
15: It just every bit of that is perfect. Is that it would be possible if I let it happen that he would be the heaviest president and he's keeping an eye on it. And just know that he's has hypervigilance. He's seeing the field. He knows that Taft was heavier and that's it. That he's number two. And
4: good evening. Chief Meteorologist Dean Wysocki here with an updated warnings. And again, if you're just joining us, we've had reports of an EF2 tornado on the ground in Becker County. Weather spotters confirmed there was a tornado that went east of the DL area that is heading now currently taking a look at radar here towards Evergreen and Wolf Lake. It's just to your west, so you'll want to take cover immediately. The strongest rotation right now looks to be just east southeast of Detroit Lakes. This is approaching Frazee. But it looks like that would be mainly a hail threat. We also have a new severe thunderstorm warning that has just been issued as well for southwestern Hubbard County, northwestern Wadena, central Ottertail, east central Wilkin, and southeastern Becker County until 9:15. We've got a severe line of severe thunderstorms stretching from about Ponsford, the Carlisle area, moving east at about 25 miles an hour, golf ball size hail, being reported with that. East of Detroit Lakes, and now it looks like southeast of Detroit Lakes, this is approaching Frazee. We could see some very large hail with that. Now, we had reports earlier of structural damage, trees uprooted. We had a report of a roof being ripped off a house. Just to the east of DL. And again, those areas east of Detroit Lakes are still under that tornado warning until 8:45. We're looking at, let's see, Evergreen and Midway, Wolf Lake. You're all in the path of this. And again, this has the history of EF2 tornado. That's what our storm spotters have reported. Of a dangerous tornado on the ground, apparently looking about like an EF2. That's the damage it has been doing. And again, this is now east of Detroit Lakes. Detroit Lakes, your conditions are going to improve very quickly here shortly. But areas east and southeast of Detroit Lakes, between Detroit Lakes and Frazee. Some very indication on radar of some very large hail possible. And again, the rotation part of this cell looks like it's moving towards the Wolf Lake area right now, just north of Evergreen right now. We're seeing some pretty strong, I'm taking a look at radar here. Let's zoom in here. Yeah, this would be, about 5 miles northeast of DL. And that is heading east-southeastward towards the Wolf Lake area. So again, if you're in the Wolf Lake area, you are under a tornado warning. We've had reports of a tornado on the ground, and it has done structural damage. Our weather spotters are guesstimating this as about an EF2 tornado that's on the ground. So if you're in the Wolf Lake area, this is still to your west, so you're going to want to take cover immediately. A basement, lowest level possible. Put as many walls between you and the outside as you possibly can. So that tornado warning, once again, for southeastern Becker until 8:45. Again, this has had the history of producing some structural damage, ripping a house off a roof as well. And we've got a big hail producer now, it looks like, that between Detroit Lakes and Frazee. That is moving east-southeastward as well. That extends all the way down into Otter Tail County. Very strong storms just to the east of Pelican Rapids. In fact, let's zoom in here because it looks like on radar now we're starting to get some rotation to the east of Pelican Rapids. Nothing being reported on the ground from that individual cell. Moving very quickly east at about 40. So these this line of storms really starting to pick up speed. But again, we do have that tornado warning for southeastern Becker till 8:45. Again, we've had reports of a EF2 tornado on the ground. This is approaching the Wolf Lake area. If you're in and around the Wolf Lake area, you want to take cover immediately in a basement, lowest level possible. Put as many walls between you and the outside as you possibly can. Again, if you have any damage reports from Lakes Country from this line of storms, shoot us an email, weather@flagfamily.com. Let us know what kind of damage you have, if you have any pictures available, and then we can pass that along to the National Weather Service so they have that logged as well. So, okay, one second here. There's all right, there's a new that thunderstorm warning through Otter Tail County. We are looking at hail up to 1 3/4 inches, wind gusts to 60. And again, there is a possibility, there is some rotation on that still. So let's see. Let's take a look at some damage reports. They're gathered. The National Weather Service is gathering information on the damage around the Detroit Lakes area. If you do have any damage reports, please let us know, weather@flagfamily.com. Shoot us an email. Let us know what kind of damage, if you have any pictures, once the storms pass through. The more information we can get along to the National Weather Service, the better. But for now, we have what appears to be still some rotation on radar north of Wolf Lake. We've got 1 3/4 inch hail approaching the Frazee area. And again, this has had the history of producing damage. And again, that severe thunderstorm warning does stretch down all the way from all the way down into central Otter Tail, east central Wilkin, and southeastern Becker County. So that line of storms racing through Lakes Country. And it looks like on radar right now, although nothing severe, we're starting to get back building of these strong cells from Wahpeton up through Pelican Rapids, through Vergas, Frazee, and northeast from there, all the way up towards Cass Lake. So a long line of severe storms. But the worst part of this right now is in Becker County, approaching the Wolf Lake area. Also a big hail producer right now between Detroit Lakes and Frazee. You're about to get hit with some the potential of some large hail, and also some rotation being noted on radar right now to the southeast. Now, no tornado warning issued with the rotation southeast of Pelican Rapids, but we're still looking at rotation up in parts of Becker County, especially right around the Wolf Lake area, just around your area, where earlier, again, damage being reported just outside of Detroit Lakes with what looks like an EF2 tornado. Large hail now approaching the Frazee area, and we're seeing some rotation on radar right now just to the east of the Pelican Rapids area, and that is moving east-southeastward at about 40 miles an hour. So severe weather raking areas of Lakes Country, and we'll be on this for the next hour or so. This should start to push out of Lakes Country within the next hour with improving conditions following that. Keep it tuned here to WDAY Radio and The Flag throughout the evening for further weather updates.
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0: You'd expect to see the North Dakota oil and natural gas industry working at wells and processing facilities. What you might not know is our oil and gas industry also works to build roads, provide school funding, and even protect us from flooding by creating nearly 50,000 jobs statewide and generating billions of tax dollars annually to support our infrastructure, our great outdoors, and our schools. North Dakota Petroleum Foundation, advancing the possibilities.
1: Spent a couple months in the U.S. and he gave birth here, so he could be on either team. He could be in the U.K. team or the American team, and he was born in America. He likes being an American, so we've been talking all this about birthright citizenship. We finally got a benefit from it. And I'll tell you, because the international media hates America so much, and the American media hates America so much, they're trying to keep him out of the game after it was obviously a horrible call. With all the sports betting and stuff, who knows what that ref was up to, given that red call, red flag. Do you guys have that figured out, guys in the booth? You guys care more about sports ball than I do. Explain it to me. Explain to me why that call was made. It was obviously a bad call, and why people just accept it. Donald Trump doesn't accept it. Yet I looked around the internet, and you got places from CBS News, Fox Sports, the New York Times, NBC, Yahoo Sports, all of them being very negative on the World Cup's decision to allow for the guy to not be suspended for doing something that was totally in the normal course of human events. You know that? Declaration of Independence reference. Shout out, Declaration of Independence, America 250. That's fun stuff. Okay, and just remember when Diego Maradona, who's like the most beloved soccer player ever, maybe like punched a ball into a goal? They call this a hand of God goal. This was 40 years ago. This was at the 1986 World Cup quarterfinal, Argentina versus England. You just got have to, if you've not seen this video and you're a sports fan, then you got to go look this up. He literally just punches the ball into the goal and just no one cared. So it's just Friendly reminder, America is not treated the same as all other countries. All right, let's go and take a look at some of the speech from President Trump. As I noted, started after 11 p.m. due to weather. He came out anyway, celebrating veterans, celebrating our flag, all sorts of history. But the main thing is the content of the speech was on point, and I want to play some highlights for you. And then later on the show, I'll play you, by contrast, what the mayor of New York from Uganda just got here, what he did for July 4th. So we'll play these back to back. But let's start with Trump. Let's play cut 13, please.
2: This country is the home of freedom. This is the land of liberty. And this is a flag that's the banner of the most extraordinary, most exceptional, most incredible nation ever to exist on the face of the earth. And we're doing better now than we've ever done before. No people have done more good, shown more courage, made more progress, righted more injustice, or achieved more greatness than you, the American people. For 250 years, the United States of America has been the hope, the promise, the light, and the glory among all of the nations of the world. All over the world, they try and be like us. Nobody can be like us. And with God's help, we will always be this or even better.
1: He's the ultimate cheerleader for this country. I've been saying this for a long time, since really his first campaign. I thought that that was one thing that is his, among his strong suits. It's one of them. All that's completely true. And just note how that should not be a political statement, and yet it is half of the country does not feel that way any longer, despite it being objectively true, that this has been the nation that has made the most progress for humanity on earth. We've only been around for 250 years. We have a lot more good that we can do if we all don't blow it, which we are on the verge of doing, seems like constantly. But overall, we've invented so many of the most important inventions that we all rely upon. We've created such unbelievable wealth and comfort and progress in just about every field imaginable, from science to medicine to culture. And feels like some days Donald Trump's the only guy who can articulate it. Just know that no one else would speak this way about our country aside from him. He is the one who has the most clarity about it. It is pretty awesome to watch. Let's watch some more. Cut 14.
2: From the beginning, we were a nation that lived by the motto, victory or death, and live free or die. One out of every 100 Americans gave their lives in the fight for independence to remind us of who these heroes were and what they gave us. We are honored to have here tonight in the heart of

0: our nation's capital, one of the very first American flags ever to exist, dating back to 1777, it bears the 13 stars and 13 stripes of the 13 states that declared independence on the 4th of July.
1: Very good. And he did this throughout the night. He had these flags on display. They're sensational. And I think they really do invoke something very meaningful. It's emotional to see it, those of you watching it in real time. We're going to take a break. We come back. Trump on communists, Trump on the Second Amendment, Trump on the Save America Act, all that to come. We'll be right back.
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3: It could be tense. I'm Tom Graham, Fox News. President Trump is pressuring NATO allies to spend more on their own defense and assist in denuclearizing Iran ahead of a summit in Ankara, Turkey.
4: President Trump said last month he wouldn't be attending the Ankara summit if not for Turkish President Erdogan.
5: I like him. He's a friend of mine, and he stayed out of the war.
4: Israeli Prime Minister Benjamin Netanyahu, though, has concerns over the defense support Turkey seeks from the U.S.
6: Turkey is a great country, but it's governed by a man who calls openly for the annihilation of Israel.
4: On the NATO sidelines Wednesday, President Trump is set to meet with Syria's new president, Ahmed al-Sharaa, and President Zelensky.
3: Fox's Alexandria Hoff. It's been a day of grieving in Iran during a funeral procession for that nation's former supreme leader. He was killed in the opening strikes of Operation Epic Fury on February 28th. Fox's Mike Tobin.
7: The streets of Tehran have been packed now as we have just completed the busiest day of the six-day funeral for the late Grand Ayatollah Ali Khamenei. His body sits among family members who were also killed in that first day of airstrikes 128 days ago. The massive crowd vowed vengeance, chanting death to America, death to Israel, to Prime Minister Netanyahu, and death to President Trump. With a long list of foreign leaders who showed up, Mojtaba Khamenei, the new supreme leader, did not make an appearance as he is marked for death. Rumors say he is badly disfigured from injuries on the first day of airstrikes.
3: International observers warn these public displays are being used by the new supreme leader to consolidate power amid ongoing instability in the region. Another record shattered on Wall Street. The Dow closing above 53,000 for the first time ever, reflecting a strong market day with all three indices in the green. The Dow added 156 points, the Nasdaq up 288, S&P 500 gaining 540. 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
14: Partly cloudy skies during the evening hours, and we will see some storms across the area, and some of those could be on the strong to severe side. They should be out of here by the midnight hour, leading to a quiet overnight as lows drop off into the mid-60s. And for Tuesday, the first half of the day looks dry with quite a bit of cloud cover. We'll see some sun mixed in with highs around 80, and then more widespread showers and thundershowers pull into the area Tuesday night into Wednesday morning. From the Flag Skywatch Weather Center, I'm Chief Meteorologist Dean Wysocki.
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1: I was thinking about my laundry list of best parts about America, and I was going to say that we're the safest country, but then I was thinking about we're the safest only in certain areas. Definitely been seeing some of these teen takeovers that are getting organized online. There was one in South Carolina where there's this unbelievable footage of these teens beating up a female police officer who is a very tiny woman. And then my old friend Ann Coulter was right out there saying that you should not put a small blonde woman in uniform. And you know what? It's hard to watch this footage and not agree at least a little bit with that. Why do we do this? Why do we do so much diversity when it comes to jobs that are clearly supposed to be for big, strong people? I just don't know. I don't really see what's in it for us to do that sort of thing. And yet we do. We keep doing it. And it's not making us any safer. There's some pretty odd stuff over the weekend. There was a huge riot that took place in Newport Beach, California, which is generally one of the better, safer places in California. So that took place. A lot of people going to the beach to behave badly. So there is some sort of latent tension underneath, I think, a lot of what's going on in our society right now. But overall, I still think we're in a good spot. And it can get even better if we are focused. The other one I'm keeping an eye on, and maybe you guys can help me track this, but there is this thing called the Patriot Front, which is a allegedly some sort of white nationalist group that was walking on the mall. And this just feels like such an op, and I don't know what's behind it exactly, but they all have masks on, which is, you know, most conservatives don't tend to wear masks. I know they're trying to cover their identity, but they all took public transit, which was an odd move. So there's something up there, but I did not get to the bottom of exactly what's going on. But in a world after we learned that the institutional left was funding the Unite the Right rally and all this stuff that was supposed to make conservatives look racist, then once we learned that the SPLC was funding all that stuff, then how can you ever believe one of these demonstrations of alleged white nationalists ever again, especially because none of them do anything that gets them arrested? They just walk around and they act, I don't know, like a bunch of guys with nothing to do. Just killing time on a Saturday. So anyway, we are keeping an eye on all these sort of developments throughout pockets of the country. But yeah, illegal fireworks in California. It's such a strange place where fireworks are largely illegal out here, but yet you can buy them all over the place. And I don't understand why this happens. I was driving through the Mojave Desert area and heading out towards Vegas, and it just nonstop fireworks shops. And it's like, can you even light any of these? I guess you can collect them. And they all says TNT, like old-timey cartoons. And then it just causes fights to break out, people behaving badly. 402 arrests in Newport Beach on July 4th. Not a good thing overall, which is a significant increase in prior years. Of course it is. All right, let's get back to Trump's speech, which is really important. Covers a lot of essential ground. I won't get to all of it on the show, but let's play cut. Let's do 15.
0: These were the stars and stripes that flew triumphant when the British waved the white flag of surrender at Yorktown. That was a big surrender. Nobody thought that was possible. They were the greatest power of the world, and they surrendered, and that was the beginning. Ever since, the entire world has been on notice that Americans will never let anyone take our freedom away. Won't happen. And all these talks from the communists, they haven't got a chance. Not even a chance. We don't want communists in our country.
1: It's good stuff. We don't want communists in our country. We defeated communism pretty recently. It was kind of our last major victory with the Cold War, and we're not planning on going back. And yet, you're seeing the rise of communism in a lot of America's major cities. Hold that thought. We will come right back to this. Cut 16, please, guys.
0: Unlike so many others in the world, in this country, we have freedom of speech, freedom of religion, equal justice under the law, although I wasn't treated that well, but we won't get into that. And the right to keep and bear arms. And for the almost 6 years that I was president, I guarded very, very powerfully your Second Amendment, and they didn't do a thing to it, and it was not easy. But we guard your Second Amendment.
1: It's interesting when you think about what makes America unique and what of our values are uniquely American. And of course, I'm in Dennis Prager's chair right now. We talk about the American Trinity, In God We Trust, E Pluribus Unum, Liberty. I always add the First Amendment and the Second Amendment to that because I do think that that makes us uniquely different, because that really shows that we are committed to this idea of Republican governance. We are committed to the idea that the government comes from the consent of the people.
14: Good evening. Chief Meteorologist Dean Wysocki here with another severe weather update. We have a line of severe storms racing through Lakes Country. Now, this did earlier produce a confirmed tornado with damage just to the north of the DL area, and then that moved eastward. And currently, we have a line of severe storms with mainly a wind and hail threat stretching from Park Rapids through Pahrump, and stretching southwestward towards Fergus. This line continues to move to the east-southeast at about 30 miles an hour. And again, the main threat with this is going to be damaging winds and large hail. Now, we are still seeing some rotation to the east now of Wolf Lake, approaching the Hubbard area. It's looking like it's going to turn in more of a wind and hail threat, though, the way it appears now. But again, severe thunderstorms stretching from Park Rapids all the way through Pahrump and stretching southwestward towards Fergus. And that whole line continues to move to the east-southeast at about 30 miles an hour. So that will continue to push through Lakes Country with severe thunderstorms over the next hour or so. Here in the Fargo-Moorhead area, the cold front has swept through. We're fine. The watch has been dropped for our area. It still continues down around the Wahpeton area, where a new thunderstorm warning now has just been issued for Wahpeton, eastward through Dalton, and Parker's Prairie. Those areas, that's with the line that stretches from Pahrump through Fergus, now backing into the Wahpeton area as well. That continues to push to the east-southeast. And again, the main threat with this is going to be the possibility of damaging winds and also large hail. Again, there was an EF2 tornado reported earlier just north of DL. It did do some structural damage out there. We'll have more reports on that tomorrow. But for right now, that line of severe storms stretches from Park Rapids through Pahrump and down through Fergus, and just south of the Wahpeton area, and it continues to press to the east-southeast at about 30, with the main threat over the next hour or so being damaging winds and large hail. Keep it tuned here to WDAY Radio and the Flag for further weather updates.
1: 50 years for us, really for the next 5 years, but the next 250 as well. All right, one more from Trump for now. Let's play cut 18. This is for Tim talking about the Save America Act. Play this one.
0: America is back, and we want to keep America great, and we will do so by approving the Save America Act, which means all voters must show voter ID. All voters must, all voters must provide a little thing called proof of citizenship. And there will be no mail-in ballots except for illness, disability, military deployment, or travel. And you won't have cheating on the elections anymore. It's very simple.
1: I love all this. He's got to get it done, and any Republican that gets in his way is part of the problem and should be primaried, and we should remove them as soon as we can. When realistic, I know that you can't always do it in a blue or purple state, but anyone who's standing in the way of bringing ID to the polls is just flirting with total disaster. And that includes the Supreme Court. More on that on the other side of the break. But I want to get some cuts in here of Mamdani. Trump goes back a third time and calls out the communists. You know he's thinking about Mamdani. He thinks the left is vulnerable now because the leader of their party is now a open socialist. The Democrat Socialists of America, which was his incubator, is openly communist. He's a Muslim, which is, I think, noteworthy in this regard as well. And now we've got a scenario where he continues to elevate people who are only recently American and does not have any deference towards America's past at all. And he spoke at great length. It wasn't great length. It was about a 13-minute speech on July 3rd. And this, you've seen cuts of the speech. I want to break down some of it as much as I can in the time I've got, but let's play cut one.
15: Hundreds of thousands of Irish immigrants arrived with stomachs aching from a famine manufactured by imperial cruelty. Chinese sailors settled in what is today Chinatown. Millions more traveled under the Statue of Liberty and through Ellis Island. Jewish people escaping pogroms, Italians fleeing poverty, Syrians seeking economic opportunity. Each of these new arrivals peered through portholes onto a city that was changing as fast as the nation. They saw merchants peddling their wares on the docks, streets being laid out on a grid, buildings rising into the clouds. They could not yet see the nativism they would face, the jobs they would be refused, the landlords who would not rent to them, and the abject labor and living conditions they would withstand. But no matter how much smog hung over the harbor, they still saw an opportunity to begin anew. Over the years that followed, despite laws enacted by the federal government to bar their entry, despite sweatshop fires that killed hundreds of women, despite riots aimed at their very existence, immigrants made homes here in New York City, and they helped to make New York City.
1: It's all about immigrants. He's surrounded by all immigrants. If you guys see the optics, if they're able to pan out, we can do it after the break. But all of this is about how horrible America is. He says it with a smile, but America, we had smog, by the way. We were big polluters. He made sure to note that. We had sweatshops. If it was the last time we had sweatshops in America, that we've been a pretty humane people when it comes to work, aside from when we import illegal aliens who often work in some of these meatpacking facilities and the conditions are horrible. And luckily, there's been a major effort to crack down on that stuff. But we love importing from the third world indentured servants who come in and work under the table and have a squalor now. And Mamdani's for all that stuff. But all you talk about the nativism all the immigrants face, yet they kept wanting to come here and they still want to come here. So maybe we're not that nativist. Maybe we're pretty welcoming in general. But he says it with a smile and a toilet bowl white grin, and so he can say all this horrible stuff. Okay, let's play some more. Let's play cut two.
15: American exceptionalism, the conventional wisdom tells us, makes our freedom a little more free. Is how we dug the Erie Canal and irrigated the West, is why children in faraway lands grow up dreaming of one day moving here. And yet the irony is that the story of America has so often been written by those who were told by others with power and influence and wealth that they were anything but exceptional. For generation after generation, we have been told that when the world has sent its people to our shores, it has not sent its best. It sent Puritans and Sikhs and Quakers and Muslims and Jewish people who were banished for praying the wrong way, worshiping the wrong gods, angering the wrong people. It sent peasants and serfs from slums and shtetls who were treated as less because they hardly owned clothes, let alone land.
1: Okay, pause. So we just have a country of just racist bigots who are only supporting the rich. That's his viewpoint of America. This guy does not like this country. And we never once said that you're not exceptional because you're poor. We'll be right back.
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17: People with chronic lower back pain have often tried lots of different things, and most of those things just don't work, and they're searching things that do work. Non-surgical spinal decompression is a type of treatment done with a specialized machine that has very high success rates, and we're lucky to be one of the few clinics in the entire state that has it.
18: Every step I took caused severe pain. I really can't pinpoint when it started. I'd been under chiropractic care before and knew that that was the route I wanted to go, so I started searching and looking for someone different to take care of me. I had seen a sign in the neighborhood not too far from where I live that said the clinic, and it talked about sports care and family care. So I went online and checked out the biographicals. When I saw the one for Dr. Zimmerman, I was impressed with his work history and the fact that he too had suffered from a low back injury. 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

0: For a shout out, Greg Evans, Sean McConnell, Roger Wicker Jr., Rick Locke here at Chali, Matt Zibel, Ricky Lopez, Misty Callahan, John Cassio, and Daniel West. Definitely not enough time today. I'm going to have to do some of this. I'm going to have to do some extra podcasting. I'll go through the Mamdani speech. I've got like five more minutes of cuts from this thing. It needs to be Fisk because this is a preview of what our future is going to be like if we succumb to the allure of socialism, communism. And I don't think we're going to. That's not my official prediction, but it's something we got to fight back. Before we get back into it, I want to play. We got a fresh cut here. This is breaking news here. Trump joking about putting Ted Cruz on the Supreme Court. I hope it's not a joke, though. I want to play this cut, guys. Play the fresh one for me.
1: He's done a wonderful job as a senator, highly respected. In fact, somebody said, would you ever appoint him to the United States Supreme Court? Because he's a brilliant lawyer, Ted. They said, well, he's the only one I can think of that's going to get 100 votes. All Republicans will vote for him. All Democrats will vote for him because they want to get him the hell out of the Senate. No, if I was having a hard time with getting the votes, I would appoint Ted Cruz. I get 100%, a guarantee.
0: So you guys might recall, I wrote a book called Breaking the Law. It came out last year, New York Times bestseller, was endorsed by President Trump. His name is right there on the front saying that it's a must-read book. Let me read you a passage from Breaking the Law. In order to find these individuals, well, I'm talking about people who should be in the Supreme Court, we need to look beyond judges who have consistently let us down. I'm thinking about you, Amy Coney Barrett. We need to include U.S. senators and perhaps congressmen, governors, or generals who've also had a legal career. If Donald Trump gets to nominate more Supreme Court justices, it should come from this group. His next two picks ought to be Senators Mike Lee from Utah and Ted Cruz from Texas. Both men have brilliant legal minds and hail from states where Republican governors would choose their replacements. Lee clerked for Justice Samuel Alito and Cruz for Chief Justice William Rehnquist, so they have the requisite experience. They're both in their 50s, which means they're old enough to have a long-term track record of consistent conservatism, but are young enough to hopefully optimize the lifetime appointment. Most importantly, of course, is that they are rock-ribbed conservatives and proud of it. And let's add, Cruz at least get 100% of the vote because Democrats will want him out. So that's it. I hope he's not joking about that. So important. Had to flag that breaking news item for all of you. And you never know. You never know who's passing around copies of Breaking the Law in the West Wing. All right, let's play some more Mamdani. What did we play? We got through cut two of him talking about how we're not exceptional. Let's play cut three.
2: You each hold a special power, the power to determine what America means. The powerful have always known their answer.
0: Oh, pause. America, we're not going to be able to get the full, we're not going to be able to get the full visual. But those of you who are watching, you can see that there are all sorts of immigrants in the background. People just got here. It's a total, it's like a modern United Colors of Benetton type situation because it's all sorts of pretty colors, but no one's hot. And then you've got the one woman oh, good, you guys got it. Nice job. And so all sorts of huge hijab representation. We like that sort of thing now in New York. Not a white person among them. And then there's one woman who has got the world's tiniest American flag, the kind that the real estate agents in your neighborhood might put in your lawn on July 4th. And she's just holding it very passively as if she has no idea what she's doing here because no one does. No one knows what they're doing here. These people have no idea where they are. They have no idea where they are. That's just my guess. All right, let's go on. Play some more.
2: You each hold a special power, the power to determine what America means. The powerful have always known their answer. America, in their view, is an arena of supremacy, where only a select few are allowed freedom, where not all are created equal. America, if you ask them, becomes less the more people it welcomes. America, they will tell you, belongs only to those with the right accent or the right shade of skin. The rest of us, they insist, should be grateful for merely being allowed to visit. How small they are. How weak. How unoriginal. At every moment in our past, those who led through exclusion and isolation have tried to win power and enrich themselves by turning us against one another. Division is the oldest trick in politics and the cheapest. But time and again,
0: but he's the most
2: including
0: unifying.
2: 250
0: pause.
2: Years
0: he,
2: ago,
0: he's the most unifying guy. I mean, there's five more minutes of this stuff, so I'll go do a special podcast, break all this stuff down. But all of this is just nonstop views of how horrible we are, and it's not even true. It's that we're not hostile to immigrants; we're generally very welcome. We've in fact been too welcome, and that's why we're having a reappraisal of how much we should be welcoming people in. It's not all about just making money, and freedom is afforded to people who are poor, middle class, and wealthy. In fact, you can make the case that some of the wealthier people have way more of their wealth confiscated by people like you, Mamdani. And people who don't contribute to the system as much via the tax base, who they're the ones who are voting you in a lot of cases. So people with less skin in the game voting for you to confiscate more of the money from everyone else. That's not the most free system you can have. So much more to talk about with this guy. But again, just to lay it out there, you've never heard such a negative view of someone in America who came here as an immigrant and will refuse to leave. All right, that's it for today. Go in peace to love and serve the Lord.
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9: John Deere is working to resolve its right to repair lawsuit, and an ag attorney says it could lead to increased ag equipment repair access for farmers. It's a sign that it's important to the broader equipment market. Having the right to repair is necessary, and the federal government and federal courts will enforce the right. There is a $99 million settlement and would compensate farmers who paid for repairs at authorized John Deere dealerships. The main complaint was anti-competitive behavior, and Deere has been making it harder for repair services, but the settlement hopes to alleviate that.
8: That's today's Focus on the Field with Bridget Riedel, your ag industry expert. 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
11: Deadly fighting continues. I'm Deborah Valentine, Fox News. Russia and Ukraine are trading deadly strikes as President Trump claims the end of the war is near. Fox's Greg Palcott has the latest from London.
12: And a shortage of U.S. defense systems, especially Patriot interceptors, allowing dangerous ballistic missiles to get through. As attacks have been ramping up on both sides, Ukrainian long-range drones striking again, hitting Russia's biggest refinery deep in Siberia, some 1,700 miles away. Fuel shortages not easing up. There was some diplomacy over the weekend. President Trump speaking by phone with Russian President Putin and separately with Ukrainian President Zelensky. Trump claims they both want the fighting to end. NATO leaders, when they meet, are set to pledge $80 billion for this year, plus the same next year, in military supplies, including those much-needed missiles for Ukraine.
11: President Trump is set to meet with Ukrainian President Volodymyr Zelensky on the sidelines of the NATO summit in Ankara this Wednesday. Senate Minority Leader Chuck Schumer is among several high-profile Democrats asking Maine Democratic Senate candidate Graham Plattner to drop out. That after another woman came forward with allegations he sexually assaulted her. On Fox's The Ingram Angle, Pennsylvania Senator John Fetterman says his thoughts are with the victim.
13: It was very brave for her to come at this. I'm so sorry for what she's been through at this rate.
11: Plattner denies the allegations, calling them categorically false in a social media video. The grandfather of a 20-year-old man shot and killed by the Tennessee National Guard in Memphis over the weekend says he wants answers from law enforcement. Evanil Johnson said he is waiting to see if video footage supports the police narrative that his grandson, Tyron Johnson, turned towards U.S. Guard members with a gun before Johnson was fatally shot. The National Guard hasn't responded to a request for comment. 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
11: The state's first witness testified today during a preliminary hearing for the man accused of assassinating Turning Point USA co-founder Charlie Kirk. Fox's Claudia Cowan reports from Provo, Utah.
16: Chris Bagley, a police officer working at Utah Valley University on September 10th when Charlie Kirk was assassinated. He described hearing the gunshot, seeing Kirk slump to the side, and the screams that followed. That prompted some in the courtroom to start crying and the Kirks to walk out. Bagley also described the rooftop where prosecutors believe Robinson fired the fatal shot, saying he noticed the gravel had been disturbed and looked like a, quote, sniper pad. Bagley also said he found a screwdriver on the roof. FBI Director Kash Patel previously told Fox that DNA from the screwdriver matched Robinson's.
11: Robinson hasn't entered a plea. The federal government has officially shut down the Department of Government Efficiency. DOGE didn't meet its goal of cutting the federal budget by $1 trillion. Fox Business's Darren Botello reports from Washington.
17: As of the deadline this past Saturday, the Department of Government Efficiency fell short of that goal by $785 billion. But now Scott Cooper and the Office of Personnel Management is going long.
18: You know, OPM is a cross-functional agency, so like I can't reach into HHS and say, you must stop spending in this area. What we are trying to do is, look, we've set a set of rules and policies, and we are helping manage them.
17: DOGE left with parting words on X. Good stewardship of taxpayer dollars and accountable government are not temporary initiatives. We hope those principles endure long into America's next 250 years. Embodying the same spirit as billionaire Elon Musk, who helped start DOGE.
11: Elon Musk, who headed DOGE in the beginning, initially promised to cut the federal budget by some $2 trillion. I'm Deborah Valentine. This is Fox News.
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20: Partly cloudy skies during the evening hours, and we will see some storms across the area, and some of those could be on the strong to severe side. They should be out of here by the midnight hour, leading to a quiet overnight as lows drop off into the mid-60s. And for Tuesday, the first half of the day looks dry with quite a bit of cloud cover. We'll see some sun mixed in with highs around 80, and then more widespread showers and thundershowers pull into the area Tuesday night into Wednesday morning. From the Flag Skywatch Weather Center, I'm Chief Meteorologist Dean Wysocki.
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23: Fighting for free speech, Western civilization, and delivering common sense for the American people. Ladies and gentlemen, here's Scott Jennings.
24: Well, we are learning the economic consequences of open borders. A new report from the Federal Reserve confirms that yes, indeed, Biden's immigration policies drove up housing prices for all Americans. We have the data and a conversation coming up with our friend, the economist E.J. Antoni. 4th of July brought out a debate in our country, the American way versus the communists. My thoughts on that coming up. And legendary Sports Center anchor Linda Cohn is retiring. And she's coming here to the Scott Jennings Show today for a conversation about her career and what comes next. Really excited about that. Today is Monday, July the 6th, and my great Western sojourn is complete. Today, we broadcast live from the Commonwealth of Kentucky. I hope you had a wonderful weekend celebrating the 250th birthday of our great nation. On this day, 1957, American tennis player Althea Gibson became the first black player to win the women's singles title at Wimbledon, and she won it again in 1958. And on this same day in 2002, Serena Williams defeated her sister Venus to win her first Wimbledon singles title. As for today's sporting events, the World Cup continued last night with England defeating Mexico. I saw something strange on the internet this morning. A U.S. senator from Arizona named Mark Kelly, wearing a Mexican national team jersey, rooting for another country. He also posted a picture of himself, taking a picture of himself. Modern-day Democrats in a nutshell, rooting for other countries while posting pictures of picture-taking. Pretty on the nose, if you ask me. As for the American team, they play tonight at 8 o'clock Eastern against Belgium. And in a dramatic twist, the American Balogun, who received a red card and was expected to miss tonight's game with a suspension, will in fact play after some gentle intervention from President Trump and his team. They called up FIFA with some questions about all that. Of course, many people are up in arms about it. And as you know, international soccer is well known for its high ethics. For their part, and this is breaking news, the Belgians are challenging the decision. I suppose they think FIFA should not be waffling on this red card situation. Now, most people think the red card foul was bogus anyway. And for the libs out there who are crying about it or cheering for other countries, get a grip on yourselves. Root for your own country. Of course, I see already the most broken-brained Trump haters are now saying they're cheering for Belgium or claiming that any American victory will have an asterisk. You know, you don't have to live your life in such misery. You really don't. There is a lot of soul searching going on in America right now. The left can no longer hide its disdain for our country. Some polling from YouGov released over the weekend among Democrats, they had a more positive view of the Black Lives Matter flag than they did of the American flag. And this comes after lots of other polling showing that Democrats simply don't love our country. For 25 years, we've seen a steady decline in American patriotism from the left. Now we have the lowest levels of American pride ever recorded. The Democratic Party project is relentlessly negative. There is no focus on American greatness, on our achievements, on our national improvement. There is only negativity, real and conjured. For the left, they've crafted a mostly make-believe hellscape where America is the worst place in the world to live and raise a family. And so is it any wonder then that the Democratic Party is now susceptible to these communists who wish to destroy America? After all, if something is so terrible, why not destroy it? Why not rip it out, root and branch, and replace it with some make-believe socialist utopia? Now, they do want to destroy our country. They do want to take it away from you. Please listen to these Democratic Socialists of America in their own words. Cut number five.
0: And, you know, we have a unique responsibility to act from the heart of empire, the belly of the beast. The most important thing that we can do is take that empire down from within.
1: Our role ultimately is to facilitate our own empire's failure in ways that we can, ultimately to overthrow our own empire.
2: U.S. imperialism is not a thing that can be reformed away. It has to be overthrown through revolutionary struggle.
3: And to build a mass movement that can use the leverage of workers to hit the kill switch on American imperialism here within the American empire.
24: Hit the kill switch on America, they say. You know, the smiling instrument of this planned destruction is Zoran Mamdani, the mayor of New York City. He's a Muslim communist from Uganda who has been a naturalized citizen of our country for all of 8 years. For his 4th of July address, he gave a long speech about how terrible our country is, and he said this. Take a careful listen in cut one.
4: The truth, my friends, is that America is exceptional because here, nothing is fixed into place. The frontier may be closed, we may have walked on the moon, but the work of fulfilling the values first enshrined in the Declaration of Independence, that work endures, and it belongs to us all.
24: Now, he's wrong about that. The Declaration of Independence does fix into place an idea that we have unalienable rights and that our rights are endowed by our Creator. That's not up for debate in the United States of America, and it's not up to be changed. But what Mamdani is telling you that he and the rest of these communist newcomers to our country is they plan to hollow out America from the inside. They view America, as my friend Batya Unger Sargon says, as nothing more than a strip of land on which to import their own ideologies that have nothing to do with our American founding and our American values. But you know who really gets it? The president, Donald Trump, who gave terrific speeches this weekend, including one at Mount Rushmore on July the 3rd about why stopping these anti-American communists is the political work before us now. Here's the president, cut three.
25: It's an ideology of mass theft, mass control, mass lies, and mass murder. Such doctrines can be given no quarter in a democracy, because the first thing they do when they get into power is turn around and destroy it. It always is destroyed, just as communists have done in other countries all over the world, no matter where you look. Very simply, communism represents the worst ideas and abuses in history by the worst people. The American founding represents the best ideas and traditions in history by the best people like you.
24: And this, my friends, Mamdani, the Democratic Socialists, who are actually communists, are coming for our country. The barbarians are not at the gate. They are inside of the gates, and it is up to us, to people who believe in the American founding, to people who believe in American freedom and American capitalism, to stop them. And we'll be talking about that this day and every day for the rest of this year, and I assume for the rest of many, many years to come. We have a great show lined up for you today. We're going to talk to E.J. Antoni from the Heritage Foundation in just a few moments about this new data showing the consequences of open borders on the economics of our country. It really drove up housing prices for the American people. And also a conversation coming up later with a personal idol, Linda Cohn. I grew up watching Linda Cohn anchor SportsCenter. I think she anchored over 5,000 sports centers. In my opinion, she's one of the best broadcasters out there. She's going to talk to us about her incredible career, her retirement, and about what she has planned next. Maybe we'll also ask Linda how she feels about this FIFA red card situation. That's the sports news of the day. Now, I want to talk to you about our founding fathers just a little bit more. And you know, they believed that freedom wasn't just a word. They believed it was, or should be, a way of life. The freedom to move forward, the freedom to pursue what matters the most, the freedom to live your life fully. 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
23: Ready for some common sense and a little Kentucky windage? Here's Scott Jennings.
24: 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Common sense.

0: You'd expect to see the North Dakota oil and natural gas industry working at wells and processing facilities. What you might not know is our oil and gas industry also works to build roads, provide school funding, and even protect us from flooding by creating nearly 50,000 jobs statewide and generating billions of tax dollars annually to support our infrastructure, our great outdoors, and our schools. North Dakota Petroleum Foundation, advancing the possibilities.
1: But she's a fantastic.
2: I think Trump is right about this. I think he's right to paint such a bright line. Talk more about it throughout the show today in just a few seconds. First, I do want to talk to you about something that you need to think about as it relates to the future of our country and future policymaking. Our friends at the Market Institute are drawing attention to this, and what their message is very simple. You know, the bureaucrats don't want to talk about it, but Alzheimer's is becoming an economic time bomb, and we are simply not ready. Cases are on track to double to 14 million by the year 2060. That's going to put pressure on families, the workforce, Medicare, Medicaid. And here's what should get your attention. It is American families that shoulder most of the burden of all this. They cover, individual families cover, about 70% of the $400,000 lifetime care costs. That's a lot of money. Now, our competitors in the world have jumped on this already. China, in fact, is doing a national aggressive expansion of their early diagnosis and treatment of Alzheimer's. But here in the U.S., we're still standing still, and a lot of folks are worried. We're going to wait until it's too late. We do have new tools like simple blood tests to spot the early signs of Alzheimer's. And when you spot it early, you can keep people healthier longer and in the workforce. 80% of voters say they'd be more likely to vote for a candidate who prioritizes better access to Alzheimer's detection, diagnosis, and treatment. That would be good for families, and it would be good for our national economy. And frankly, it would just make good common sense. You can join the fight and learn more about all of this at marketinstitute.org. That's marketinstitute.org. Common Sense for the American People. Scott Jennings broadcasting here on Salem Today. I'm back behind my usual microphone, back in the Commonwealth of Kentucky, back from my Western travels. And I just want to take a moment to brag on everything and everybody that I saw and met out West. Trip started in Idaho. As you know, if you're a regular listener, we did the first couple of shows last week from Sun Valley, Idaho. I was honored to give a speech to the Sun Valley Policy Forum, which was an amazing gathering. It was like beautiful out there. I'd never been to Ketchum, Idaho. Amazing. And the Sun Valley Policy Forum folks were extremely hospitable. Everybody we met in Idaho was terrific. Then we headed over to Medora, North Dakota. And as you know, we did a live broadcast from the Teddy Roosevelt Presidential Library, which had its grand opening last week. We saw all sorts of people. Saw my old friend Rob Portman, senator from Ohio, among many, many other people. And we saw the president. Spoke to President Trump for a little bit, right after he had a chance to tour the museum. I think he was supposed to spend about 15 minutes in there, and he spent over an hour. Then we toured the museum ourselves, and we spent like 3 hours in there. Every room was, everything about that museum is rewatchable. You go through it, and then you can go through it again, and you get different experiences, and it was just incredible the way they put that together. And then we went down to South Dakota, where we saw the most incredible fireworks display on July 3rd over Mount Rushmore, and after President Trump gave, I think, one of the best speeches of either term in office about this fight coming between the American way and the communist way. President hit all the right notes, and he flew Air Force One, not once, but twice over Mount Rushmore, which was something that was just incredible to see. America 250, I think, went great this weekend. The fireworks in D.C. were great. A lot of folks out there trying to trash America, but our president and all of you were out celebrating it, as you should be. We'll take a break. EJ Antoni's after this. Scott Jennings on Salem. Stay with us. Two power.

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1: Deadly fighting continues. I'm Deborah Valentine, Fox News. Russia and Ukraine are trading deadly strikes as President Trump claims the end of the war is near. Fox's Greg Palcott has the latest from London.
2: And a shortage of U.S. defense systems, especially Patriot interceptors, allowing dangerous ballistic missiles to get through. As attacks have been ramping up on both sides, Ukrainian long-range drones striking again, hitting Russia's biggest refinery deep in Siberia, some 1,700 miles away. Fuel shortages not easing up. There was some diplomacy over the weekend. President Trump speaking by phone with Russian President Putin and separately with Ukrainian President Zelensky. Trump claims they both want the fighting to end. NATO leaders, when they meet, are set to pledge $80 billion for this year, plus the same next year, in military supplies, including those much-needed missiles for Ukraine.
1: President Trump is set to meet with Ukrainian President Volodymyr Zelensky on the sidelines of the NATO summit in Ankara this Wednesday. Senate Minority Leader Chuck Schumer is among several high-profile Democrats asking Maine Democratic Senate candidate Graham Plattner to drop out. That after another woman came forward with allegations he sexually assaulted her. On Fox's The Ingram Angle, Pennsylvania Senator John Fetterman says his thoughts are with the victim.
3: It was very brave for her to come at this. I'm so sorry for what she's been through at this rate.
1: Plattner denies the allegations, calling them categorically false in a social media video. The grandfather of a 20-year-old man shot and killed by the Tennessee National Guard in Memphis over the weekend says he wants answers from law enforcement. Evanil Johnson said he is waiting to see if video footage supports the police narrative that his grandson, Tyron Johnson, turned towards U.S. Guard members with a gun before Johnson was fatally shot. The National Guard hasn't responded to a request for comment. 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
9: Partly cloudy skies during the evening hours, and we will see some storms across the area, and some of those could be on the strong to severe side. They should be out of here by the midnight hour, leading to a quiet overnight as lows drop off into the mid-60s. And for Tuesday, the first half of the day looks dry with quite a bit of cloud cover. We'll see some sun mixed in with highs around 80, and then more widespread showers and thundershowers pull into the area Tuesday night into Wednesday morning. From the Flag Skywatch Weather Center, I'm Chief Meteorologist Dean Wysocki.
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0: one man standing tall against the leftist mob. Here's Scott Jennings.
1: Okay, breaking news. Just talking to you all a little while ago about this situation with the American soccer player Balogun, and he got a red card the other day, and that meant he would have been suspended for tonight's game against Belgium. But President Trump and some of his folks made an inquiry into FIFA, and FIFA said, no, he is going to play tonight. Well, the Belgians got mad, and they filed a challenge to that, and it is now the breaking news that Balogun will play. FIFA has denied the Belgian challenge, and so tonight we settle it on the pitch, as they say. 8 o'clock, the United States takes on Belgium, and Balogun, one of America's best players, will be on the field. Coming up in 60 seconds, I want to have a conversation with you about some new data, a new report from the Federal Reserve about just what Joe Biden's open border policies did to housing prices in America. We'll have that chat with E.J. Antoni from the Heritage Foundation. First, a quick word from our friends at Americans for Prosperity. Now, you know we read this on the show last week, and I thought it was impactful. I enjoyed doing it. And that is reading the Declaration of Independence out loud. It's a good time to do it. America 250. Have you read the Declaration lately? It takes less than 10 minutes to read it out loud. And our friends over at Americans for Prosperity came up with this idea called the Declaration Project, a nationwide effort to help Americans rediscover the principles that make this country exceptional. Dignity, freedom, opportunity, self-government. Declaration says that all men are created equal. Our rights come from our Creator, and government derives its just powers from the consent of the governed. These truths aren't meant for plaques to be hung up in a museum. They are the foundation today and every day of American liberty. So what you should do is what we did on the show, and that's read the Declaration aloud with your family and friends. If you're having a cookout or gathering up with anybody, with your kids, we did it with the kids. Read the Declaration out loud. Answer their questions. Talk about what it means to you. If you want to get in on this and make the pledge, go to a250toolkit.com/Scott. 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Really enjoyed reading the Declaration out loud last week in the run-up to July 4th. Really meaningful project from our friends at Americans for Prosperity. All right, let's talk about today's news. Actually, let's do this. Let me take you back to February. I was on CNN back in February, and at the time we were having a debate about how open borders and immigration had in fact led to the housing shortage in America and how it had driven up housing prices in America. I said out loud to Abby, well, you know, it seems to me if you put a bunch of people in the housing pool, you increase the demand side, then you're going to see higher prices. And I was asked, what proof do you have of that? In fact, let's revisit the debate, and then we will get to the proof. Here's February, flashback, CNN, cut number two.
2: I would ask if you know how much housing costs went up during the Biden years.
3: It went up significantly, but why add to them by adding tariffs?
2: So,
3: it didn't go down in the last year.
4: You're raising the cost by tariffs. You're talking about due to interest rates. You mean like buying a home? Is that what you're talking
2: about? Yes, prices of housing went up 20-30% during the 4 years that Joe Biden was in. Some of the arguments we're having about housing in the United States and how expensive it is, the bulk of it came while Biden was president. What Scott Bessent is saying is objectively true. We do have a housing shortage in this country. So we already have too few domiciles for the people who are here. His point was simply that if you put 10 or 20 million new people into the pool, whether they're illegal or not, that is going to increase competition for the already short supply of housing. If you already have a shortage of something and you add 20 million people who are trying to get that something,
4: I guess
2: necessarily you're going to have a problem.
4: I guess what I'm asking for is actual proof of that being.
3: There's no correlation between the increases.
5: But that, I think
2: if you have more people trying to buy fewer commodities.
4: Listen, I'm asking you. Is there proof that what you are saying actually happened? Because the immigrants came, the prices were what they were.
5: Is there proof that actually happened? I think Scott is actually right on the 50,000 foot view.
1: Okay, so I was asked on live television, Scott, is there any proof that the laws of supply and demand are real and that they actually mean something? Headline today in the New York Post. Headline today. Biden's illegal immigration surge triggered a 30% rise in home prices and 20% increase in rents, according to a new report from the Federal Reserve. To discuss this, my friend, the chief economist over at the Heritage Foundation, E.J. Antoni. E.J., first of all, has anyone ever asked you if there's any proof that the laws of supply and demand are real and aren't just fantasy terms made up for academic settings, A and B? You've seen the data, and I assume you are as unsurprised as I am to find out that when you put 20 million people into a situation where they're trying to buy a commodity, the prices of the commodity went up. EJ, bring some sanity to this.
5: Well, Scott, I think probably the only two groups of people that could even possibly try to deny the laws of supply and demand would either be sociology majors or people in academia, and then those whose IQ begins with a decimal point. I mean, outside of that, anybody with any modicum of common sense can very clearly tell you that when you increase demand for something, you put upward pressure on prices. I mean, look, we imported, to your point, whether legally or illegally, we imported more than the population of New Jersey during the Biden years. And that's just the ones we know about. Now, for better or worse, those people did not all go to New Jersey. They were evenly distributed or unevenly distributed across the country. But let's say they all did go into New Jersey, right? You more than double the state's population without doubling the housing stock. What do you think is going to happen to the price of housing? Obviously, it's going to appreciate. And it doesn't matter whether we're talking about home prices, whether we're talking about rent prices. It's irrelevant. You increase the demand for those dwelling units, you're going to increase the price. Period. Full stop. We have seen it at different periods in American history. We saw it again. The idea that somehow you need proof of it, okay, fine, there is proof. There's the common sense proof or the logical proof, whatever you want to call it. But then there's also the data, which again, you have data from past examples, and now you have it for the Biden years as well.
1: EJ, back in February when we were having this debate, I recall some of the public conversation going on around immigration had to do with a bunch of people trying to make the argument that no. When illegal immigrants come here, they make everything better. And, you know, the Trump administration and Republicans are making the argument, no, they're competing for jobs, which drives wages down. They're competing for housing, which drives housing prices up. And this fantasy argument was being made by the left. And I have to be honest, by also the Cato Institute, supposedly on the right, mm-hmm. that somehow this unfettered amount of illegal immigration was a good thing for the American people. And now we know that simply isn't true. And now we have to do something about it. And what's, you know, here's the deal. We let all these people in over a very short period of time, and it takes forever to get them out. It's hard to get one person out of the country, let alone millions of illegal immigrants. And so I guess as an economist, I ask you, now that we're living with this increase in housing costs, will we ever be able to bring it down? Because you're not going to see rapid deportations, or at least as rapid as you saw the importing of all these human beings.
5: Yeah, Scott, unfortunately, you know, if the administration is not going to really keep their foot on the gas in terms of deportations, it's hard to see how prices are going to come down. I think the much more likely scenario is that people's incomes slowly appreciate over time relative to the cost of housing. In other words, paychecks are going to get bigger over time, and then homes become relatively more affordable relative to those paychecks, as opposed to, yes, there's going to be some appreciation in your income, but the home prices are simultaneously coming down. That unfortunately is going to be less likely. So it's going to be a very slow fix to the problem. Now, to your earlier point, though, on the fact that somehow immigrants are like a cure-all economically for whatever ails us, it's absolute nonsense. And in so many of these analyses, including the one you mentioned by Cato, there's so much warped and twisted logic here where they do things like assume the fact that homes going up in price is going to generate more property tax revenue for local governments, and somehow that's a net benefit to society, or these crazy assumptions that somehow illegal aliens are going to come here to this country. They're going to, in places like California, get enrolled in all kinds of welfare benefits that the rest of us taxpayers are going to have to pay for. They make these crazy assumptions that all these folks are coming here and they're working, which clearly they're not. Mm. And they also assume away a lot of the costs, like the fact that they're driving on public roads, which taxpayers pay for, that they're using emergency room services that, again, taxpayers are paying for, that their children are in public schools, which, you guessed it, taxpayers are paying for. That's not to say all immigration is bad. That's not my point. My point is that immigrants coming here impose both costs and benefits. And if you're only going to look at one of those things and not both, then you can't do a true cost benefit analysis. And frankly, whatever opinion you're going to espouse from that faulty analysis is ludicrous.
6: You know what is sort of agitating or infuriating or galling about all this? Anybody, as you said, anybody with half a brain, anybody with a little bit of common sense could see what would happen if you put all these people into the demand side. Anybody could have told you what was going to happen. But what was the conversation in America during the Biden years? And now since Biden has left office and Trump wants to have a more restrictive immigration policy, which, by the way, I don't think the deportation, it's not for a lack of trying. I mean, they are trying. The bureaucracy and the system is set up to make it very difficult to get rid of somebody once they get here. And you have to go to court. Trump's had to go to court repeatedly on his order. It's not for lack of trying, but I think you're right, EJ. It's just going to take more time than it took to put people in. But what's infuriating is the conversation that was going on in America, telling us nothing to see here. All this illegal immigration is good, has nothing to do with quality of life or cost of living. Anybody telling you that is wrong or worse. They're just racist. Now we have this report from the Fed. Now we know the truth. We already knew it. Now we have it on paper. E.J. Antoni is from the Heritage Foundation. More with him when we come back. It's Scott Jennings on Salem. Stay with us.
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18: The man who made CNN safe for conservatives again. Here's Scott Jennings.
19: So ring the bell, Mr. President.
1: All right, that was this morning in the Oval Office. President Donald Trump ringing the bell for the New York Stock Exchange and the NASDAQ to open up trading as part of his event to bring attention to the excellent idea called Trump Accounts. Our guest conversation this hour is E.J. Antoni, chief economist at the Heritage Foundation. E.J., the president out touting these Trump Accounts, really an inspired idea, and I think they've had like 6 million accounts signed up for already, and a great many of them, I think a majority, in fact, have been signed up for by people in the lower income bracket. So this is a good thing. EJ, tell us how these Trump accounts work and why people should sign up for them.
5: Well, Scott, it's great. Why people should sign up for them, they're tax advantaged, but they're also incredibly flexible. Unlike a traditional IRA or even a 529 plan, there's a whole host of different things that you can use this money for. When your kid turns 18, they can use it for starting a business. They can use it for a traditional education if they want. If they need to buy a car, for crying out loud, they can do it for that. Let's say they need money for a wedding, whatever the case may be. I mean, it truly is amazing, again, how flexible these accounts are and the amount of freedom that they give to young people. And again, to illustrate just how powerful this is and the power of compounding returns, you get the seed money from the government for newborns, and then let's say you contribute the maximum $5,000 each year. By the time that your child turns 18, you're going to have roughly $300,000 in their account. I mean, that's just absolutely astonishing. What a great financial head start on adulthood that this is going to give to young people. But even if you can't contribute the maximum amount, your child is still going to get the benefits of, again, the tax, the special tax treatment, as well as financial literacy. They can watch their money grow with them. They can help pick the different funds that you're going to allocate this money into. And it's not as if you can put this money into anything, right? This is pretty tightly controlled, where you can't just become a day trader with it, which is where most people lose money. You can't just throw it into a crypto scam, right? These are going to be high quality, low cost index funds. So again, kids are going to be able to watch their money grow with them, and they're going to essentially have skin in the game. They're going to want the American economy to succeed. They're going to want the S&P 500 to grow.
6: You know, EJ, you used a word, flexibility. I hadn't thought about much, but as a parent, you know, I've been doing what they tell you to do, which is to throw money into 529 accounts. These are the special college education accounts. There's less flexibility in that. Now, we've done it. I've got four kids, and so we've got four of these accounts going. But actually, I'm now starting to wonder if something like the Trump account isn't the better way. Because you do have the flexibility. You're not locked into a certain kind of expenditure on the back end. You have a theory or a thought on that? I mean, should you do both, I guess, or should you prioritize the Trump account over the traditional 529, you think?
5: So everybody's financial situation is going to be a little bit different. And because of just how insanely large and complicated the tax code is today, it is going to vary based on people's individual situations. So that being said, you want to consult a tax professional, and you want to go to them with the question of, look, tell me why the Trump account is not a better option. Because again, the flexibility that you have there is incredibly powerful. And in a lot of people's circumstances, I think is going to outweigh many other considerations. Now, not all, and it's not going to be true for everybody, but it's definitely a very, very good question you want to pose to your tax professional. And to illustrate that, Scott, let's say, again, you get the seed money from the government, and then you make the maximum contributions each year. And then when your child turns 18, let's say they don't need it for a traditional four-year education, and they want to just keep this thing rolling over and turn it into basically more like, have it work like a retirement account. By the time they hit retirement age, if they continue making those contributions every year, they'll be a multimillionaire. They're going to have over 10 million, probably closer to 13 million if the S&P sees its average returns. $13 million at retirement. That's one of the great things about these accounts. They eventually are, I think, going to serve as an off-ramp for Social Security.
6: The great E.J. Antoni, chief economist over at the Heritage Foundation. E.J., thanks for your time and expertise today. We'll have you back soon. We got a lot going on in the world of economics and how the economy is going to unfold in the future. We got more conversations to have. We'll have you back very, very soon. And we take a break now. More to come next hour. It's Scott Jennings on Salem. Don't go anywhere.
19: If the leftists haven't had enough yet, there's more. This is the Scott Jennings Show.
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23: More troubles in the Strait. I'm Ted Lindner, Fox News. The British military is saying that a tanker traveling off the coast of Oman in the Strait of Hormuz caught on fire early Tuesday morning. So after being struck by a projectile, the UK Maritime Trade Operations Center saying the tanker had been hit near Lima, Oman in the Strait. It said the projectile hit the port side of the vessel while trying to travel south of out of the Strait towards the Gulf of Oman. It said there were no environmental impacts from the strike that authorities continue to investigate. No one immediately claiming responsibility for that attack. Maine Democrat Senate nominee Graham Plattner facing intense pressure to drop out of the race following a new report detailing allegations of sexual assault. Fox's Alexis McAdams with more.
24: Her ex-girlfriend says back in 2021, he showed up at her house very drunk and forced himself on her, even though she says she repeatedly told him to stop. So this is what we know. Jenny Racicott is a woman from Maine now accusing Plattner of sexual assault. She talked to Politico in a new report saying, I remember him grabbing my pelvis and being really forceful on me. I remember the specific moment where I thought to myself, like, this is no longer my choice at this point. I had been telling him these words, like, don't, she recalled. And Racicott also told Politico she tried to separate herself from Plattner by telling him she could not be in that room anymore, after which she says he just followed her to the bedroom and had sex with her against her will.
23: Plattner has denied the allegations as categorically false, though he announced in a video posted to social media he's taking time away from the campaign to reflect on his path forward. An Idaho woman who blamed vaccines for the deaths of her toddler twins has now been charged with their murders. Prosecutors alleging that the 23-year-old suffocated the children. She now faces two counts of first-degree murder. And for the fourth time in the last five World Cups, the U.S. men's national team meeting their end in the round of 16, this time with a 4-1 loss on Monday night to Belgium at Lumen Field in Seattle. 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
23: Paul Pelosi, the 86-year-old husband of former House Speaker Nancy Pelosi, facing a potential misdemeanor charge following a hit-and-run collision in Uteville, California. this past Friday. This is when this happened. Fox's Max Gordon has more.
0: 86-year-old Paul Pelosi could face up to 6 months in jail and 3 years of probation for misdemeanor hit and run. According to the Napa County Sheriff's Office, a witness called 911 around 2:30 in the afternoon Friday after seeing a brown convertible hit a parked car in the town of Yountville. The legally parked car received major rear-end damage. According to the witness, after crashing into the parked car, the driver of the convertible briefly stopped, then drove away. A short time later, deputies found a disabled brown convertible with significant damage to its front right side that had been driven by Pelosi. The Napa County Sheriff's Office says during the investigation, Pelosi admitted to hitting something, but said he didn't know what he had hit, so he kept driving.
23: The Napa County Sheriff's Office reported that while Pelosi struck a legally parked vehicle, he was not under the influence of alcohol or drugs at the time. However, this incident's drawn significant scrutiny due to his history, including a 2022 DUI conviction in the same county. Three children in Wisconsin are dead from a boating accident on Lake Geneva after a storm swept the area. WITI Fox 6 Milwaukee's Abril Preciado has more.
4: A somber beginning to Lake Geneva's 4th of July celebrations at Flatiron Park. A tragedy Lake Geneva mayor says resulted in the deaths of three children under the age of 11 after their boat capsized during a sudden storm. As hundreds of attendees gathered to pay remembrance, a loss the city is still processing. To lift the spirits during a difficult time, visit Lake Geneva CEO Stephanie Kletz says this all serves as a reminder.
7: It just really is a reminder how precious life is.
23: I'm Ted Lindner, and this is Fox News.
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10: Partly cloudy skies during the evening hours, and we will see some storms across the area, and some of those could be on the strong to severe side. They should be out of here by the midnight hour, leading to a quiet overnight as lows drop off into the mid-60s. And for Tuesday, the first half of the day looks dry with quite a bit of cloud cover. We'll see some sun mixed in with highs around 80, and then more widespread showers and thundershowers pull into the area Tuesday night into Wednesday morning. From the Flag Skywatch Weather Center, I'm Chief Meteorologist Dean Wysocki.
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27: 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Ladies and gentlemen, here's Scott Jennings.
1: Monday, July the 6th. Common sense for the American people. Scott Jennings back in Kentucky with you today. Quick check of the headlines. A preliminary hearing is underway in Utah in the trial of Tyler Robinson, the accused assassin of Charlie Kirk. Kirk's parents and his widow, Erica, are in the courtroom, and they are coming face-to-face with Robinson for the first time. Donald Trump Jr., a close friend of Charlie's, is also in the courtroom, as are the parents of Tyler Robinson. During testimony by a university police officer, as he recalled hearing the gunshots that day, Erica and Charlie's parents got up and left the courtroom. The hearing is set to last several days. The judge is warning of graphic exhibits, and he has asked for cameras to be turned away when those exhibits are presented. We'll keep an eye on this. Rumors are circulating. Something is going on with Graham Plattner. He is the Democrat, socialist, Nazi tattoo guy running for U.S. Senate up in Maine. Something is going on with Graham Plattner. A lot of rumors that he may be facing another major scandal. He's already had several. Some people are postulating this could come out in the next 48 hours. He has canceled three town hall events. some progressives online are signaling that what might be coming out could be very, very damaging. Now, I would point out the deadline for Plattner to withdraw from the race and then be replaced is 1 week from today. These are rumors. I like to deal in facts here, but the fact is people are talking about the rumors. We don't know what it is, but we're going to keep an eye on it for you here at the Scott Jennings Show. Also, a bombshell report came out last week from the Washington Free Beacon detailing internal documents from the Biden administration's special envoy for LGBTQI plus persons and how that person was pushing an extreme gender policy throughout the entirety of the American Foreign Service. Here to discuss this huge story, I think it got a little lost in the 4th of July holiday, and I wanted to do it this week while everybody's back in focus. You need to hear about this. We need to talk about just how far the Biden administration went to impose these insane gender ideology policies on our diplomats and allies. The author of the piece is here from the Washington Free Beacon, Adam Credo. Adam, you've looked at the documents. You're the one who uncovered this scandal. Talk to us about it.
5: I have, and thanks for having me. So these come from a trove of emails that were obtained under a Freedom of Information Act request by the CASA organization, Center to Advance Security in America. They did the FOIA. They provided me with what they found. And this gives us really an inside look at the way the Biden administration State Department was prioritizing these controversial issues, the issues that many consider woke. And in them, Jessica Stern, and I want to read you her full title because I think it bears being said, the U.S. Special Envoy to Advance the Human Rights of Lesbian, Gay, Bisexual, Transgender, Queer, and Intersex Persons. There's a plus sign on that, so everyone else who fits off of that acronym. And she was performing what she called the hard work of integrating LGBTQI rights into everything we do in American diplomacy. Now, that impacted the State Department, Foggy Bottom in Washington, D.C. The emails detail her trying to resuscitate a thing called the Task Force to hold programs and informational seminars for LGBTQI State Department personnel, but also, and perhaps more interestingly, details what she was doing across the globe. She was out there raising concerns that the UK was not prioritizing these issues and asked for a contact in the embassy she could complain to. She was in Botswana for Pride events and off of the internet, apparently, for several days during that event. She also sought special permission to address the German parliament about these issues. So really, as she put it so interestingly in these emails, the idea is to convene a space for LGBTQI points of contact across state to regularly exchange information, receive training, and generally feel supported in this hard work of integrating all of this into everything they do. And I also found it quite fascinating that when discussing this task force, she asked a person in the Bureau of Population, Refugees, and Migration, that's PRM at the State Department, they do everything related to immigration. She wanted this individual to come emphasize the creative new initiatives they're exploring to support LGBTQI migrants. So this is a kind of a little bit of a look into the behind the scenes of how they pushed this, not just across D.C. and the federal bureaucracy, but allied nations all over the globe.
1: That voice you're hearing is Adam Credo. He is a reporter, investigative journalist for the Washington Free Beacon. So this Jessica Stern, this is really sort of, by the way, who once the Biden administration ended, of course, wound up at Harvard. That's where Jessica Stern is now. But when I read through your story and I look at these documents, Adam, what I am seeing is that, you know, you think about American foreign policy and you think about the bureaucracy of the State Department and you think about what a presidential administration has to do or should be doing to tackle serious issues around the world and to sort of project American values and American power around the world. We see what Donald Trump does every day with his vast authority and then you see what the Biden administration was prioritizing, as you look through all of it, is that the real scandal here? Just that we had a presidential administration that prioritized this, that funded this, that paid more attention to this than, say, virtually anything else they could have been paying attention to out of Foggy Bottom?
5: Yeah, I think you make an important point. I've been covering the State Department for over 15 years now, so I've seen a lot of what goes on there. And I can certainly tell you, between the Obama administration and even more so in the 4 years of the Biden administration, traditional American foreign policy was supplanted by these types of ideologies. You saw it with USAID, which is now defunct, pushing out billions of dollars to priorities across the globe that were not just gender issues like this, but other sorts of woke green issues. That's taxpayer money out the door. And that replaced the traditional things we do in foreign policy, which are emphasizing bilateral relationships, right? We're pushing these types of things on nations that might not want to support it. Interestingly, in just this cache of emails, you can see the way they're discussing a diplomatic trip to Rome, where, of course, these issues would not fly. But they scheduled meetings in Rome with various activist groups that push extreme gender issues. So I think it shows you that even allies were not immune from having this thrust upon them on the taxpayer's dime. And that's very important. And I think it also gives you a bit of an idea why the shape of the globe is the way that it is, with us now needing to rebuild traditional American allies, traditional American partnerships. And we're dealing with the really damaging national security implications, particularly in the Middle East, of what they left to the side for 4 years while pushing this.
1: All right, final question. So the Biden administration had a special envoy for LGBTQI plus persons. Did the Trump administration retain this position when they took office?
5: No. So this was created under Obama. It was left vacant in the first Trump administration, and it has not been filled in this Trump administration. That office is, for all effect, shuttered, but it certainly could be revived if another Democratic president comes into office. The State Department still has the infrastructure. And mind you, the State Department, the career officials, the ones that persist through administrations, they support this stuff. So wouldn't shock me to see it reemerge.
1: Adam Credo is an investigative journalist, longtime reporter over at the State Department, working for the Washington Free Beacon. I encourage you to look up this story about the Biden special envoy for LGBTQI plus persons. Again, find it at the Washington Free Beacon. Adam, thanks for your time today. We take a break and come back for more after this. It's Scott Jennings on Salem. Stay with us.
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1: Monday, July 6th. Coming up, by the way, in about 10 minutes. I couldn't be happier about this. Linda Cohn, the great legend of SportsCenter, anchored over 5,000 SportsCenters, is going to be right here on the Scott Jennings Show. She has announced her retirement from SportsCenter, and she's got a new venture called The Linda Cohn Show, and we're going to hear all about that and what she plans to do with her next chapter here. But when you think about great broadcasters of the last 30 years, Linda's in the top five, in my opinion. Just a brilliant anchor, and honestly, just brought you the sports. I mean, as a kid, I remember in the 90s,

0: You'd expect to see the North Dakota oil and natural gas industry working at wells and processing facilities. What you might not know is our oil and gas industry also works to build roads, provide school funding, and even protect us from flooding by creating nearly 50,000 jobs statewide and generating billions of tax dollars annually to support our infrastructure, our great outdoors, and our schools. North Dakota Petroleum Foundation, advancing the possibilities.
1: Of himself in Tucson, Arizona, wearing a soccer jersey of the Mexican national team. Now, last night, Mexico played England. Both of them are our allies, I guess. I mean, neither of them are the United States of America, which plays tonight. And Mark Kelly, a U.S. senator, is posting a picture of himself in a Mexican national team jersey. He also posted a picture of himself taking a picture of himself. So it's like a picture of him taking a selfie, which sort of sums up the Democratic Party ethos these days. Self-aggrandizement and rooting for other countries. I don't get it. Why would you do that? I mean, it's fine to enjoy the tournament and, you know, we certainly all watched matches between other teams. But you're a U.S. senator. You're a U.S. military veteran. You were an astronaut for the United States. You're wearing a Mexican soccer jersey? Truly don't understand. The left is, I don't know if it's all Trump or just sort of the next evolution of a long period of the left, Democrats in this country, just separating themselves from being Americans. The View today. I mean, there's lunacy on The View every day. But listen to this. One of the hosts, and you know we talk about her, she's a genius, Sunny Hostin. Here's what she had to say about the American flag this morning, cut number 10.
2: Years ago, because this is my 10th year on the show, and I said there are times when I walk into a community and I see American flags all over the community, and I suddenly feel unsafe because there is a section of this country that has co-opted the American flag, and they equate being an American or an American flag with white supremacy, and that should never be
3: ever
2: the symbol of white supremacy, but they have weaponized.
3: Because the flag belongs to all of us.
2: It does belong to all of us. Those men were wearing a flag on their...
1: Okay, Sunny Hostin says she feels unsafe in neighborhoods with lots of American flags. First of all, I'm quite certain that the neighborhood that Sunny Hostin lives in is probably not unsafe at all. I mean, she's a rich person, a multi-millionaire. Why would you feel unsafe around an American flag? She said, I've been doing this show for 10 years. Just so happens 10 years ago was about the time Donald Trump came along. Now all of a sudden the American flag is a problem. There was polling from the weekend, YouGov. Democrats said they had a higher opinion of the Black Lives Matter flag than of the American flag. Folks, there is a rising tide of anti-Americanism in this country. It is not coming from the right. It is coming from the left. And I predict the nonsense will only increase in the months and years ahead. Linda Cohn, the legendary SportsCenter anchor, joins us after this. It's Scott Jennings. Stay with us.
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2: More troubles in the Strait. I'm Ted Lindner, Fox News. The British military is saying that a tanker traveling off the coast of Oman in the Strait of Hormuz caught on fire early Tuesday morning. So after being struck by a projectile, the UK Maritime Trade Operations Center saying the tanker had been hit near Lima, Oman in the Strait. It said the projectile hit the port side of the vessel while trying to travel south of out of the Strait towards the Gulf of Oman. It said there were no environmental impacts from the strike that authorities continue to investigate. No one immediately claiming responsibility for that attack. Maine Democrat Senate nominee Graham Plattner facing intense pressure to drop out of the race following a new report detailing allegations of sexual assault. Fox's Alexis McAdams with more.
3: Her ex-girlfriend says back in 2021, he showed up at her house very drunk and forced himself on her, even though she says she repeatedly told him to stop. So this is what we know. Jenny Racicot is a woman from Maine now accusing Plattner of sexual assault. She talked to Politico in a new report saying, I remember him grabbing my pelvis and being really forceful on me. I remember the specific moment where I thought to myself, like, this is no longer my choice at this point. I'd been telling him these words, like, don't, she recalled. And Racicot also told Politico she tried to separate herself from Plattner by telling him she could not be in that room anymore, after which she says he just followed her to the bedroom and had sex with her against her will.
2: Plattner has denied the allegations as categorically false, though he announced in a video posted to social media he's taking time away from the campaign to reflect on his path forward. An Idaho woman who blamed vaccines for the deaths of her toddler twins has now been charged with their murders. Prosecutors alleging that the 23-year-old suffocated the children. She now faces two counts of first-degree murder. And for the fourth time in the last five World Cups, the U.S. men's national team meeting their end in the round of 16, this time with a 4-1 loss on Monday night to Belgium at Lumen Field in Seattle. 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
8: Partly cloudy skies during the evening hours, and we will see some storms across the area, and some of those could be on the strong to severe side. They should be out of here by the midnight hour, leading to a quiet overnight as lows drop off into the mid-60s. And for Tuesday, the first half of the day looks dry with quite a bit of cloud cover. We'll see some sun mixed in with highs around 80, and then more widespread showers and thundershowers pull into the area Tuesday night into Wednesday morning. From the Flag Skywatch Weather Center, I'm Chief Meteorologist Dean Wysocki.
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0: Monday, July the 6th, Common Sense for the American People. Scott Jennings broadcasting from the Commonwealth of Kentucky. And I am so excited about this next conversation. Our final guest today, one of the most historic figures in the history of ESPN. I think one of the three or four best broadcasters in any station, any venue, any topic of the last half century. Linda Cohn, who just retired after 34 years with ESPN, anchored SportsCenter over 5,000 times. 1992 to here in 2026. They made an amazing tribute video to Linda. Let's hear part of that. Cut six.
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0: Linda Cohn is our special guest here on the Scott Jennings Show. Linda, I'm so honored to have you here and to have this conversation. Thanks for making time for us today.
14: Scott, I'm a big fan of yours. Anytime, it is indeed my pleasure.
0: Well, I'm so glad that we're able to have this conversation because you, the longevity that you had at SportsCenter, it's a tough business. Media is a tough business. You see people come and go, and you were there for 34 years. And well, I got to tell you, when I was you started in 92. So this is my high school years. Every day I'm watching Linda Cohn. To find out, and sports was such a big part of our life there in Western Kentucky growing up. And so when I saw that you were retiring, I reached out to you and said, do you want to have a conversation about it? You were so nice to reply in the affirmative. So I just want to start here. Talk to us about your career. How do you spend that long, in this business? Most people never make it this far. It's such a legendary thing that you've done. 5,000 sports centers. Incredible.
14: Yeah, I think it's over like 5,600 now, but who's counting, Scott? But, you know, here's the deal. How did I last that long? I mean, I love what I do. I have passion for what I do. If I wasn't sitting behind the desk at SportsCenter for all those years, you know, I'm still sitting on my couch watching sports. I mean, that's one thing. The other thing is, which has helped me over the years, I always make believe someone is watching me, Scott, for the very first time, that I have to prove to them that I belong in that seat, that I've earned a seat at that table. And when you have that mentality going into a show, you never rest on your laurels. You always, it's a way of like bringing out your best at the best possible time. And that's what I always tried to do. And so that was important. And also, I love that, you know, people, guys always tell me, they go, you know, Linda, don't take this the wrong way. You know, I didn't take my sports from a woman before you. I go, that's the greatest compliment I could ever get. And like, I'm sure that's what you were thinking. You know, there you are in high school watching the re-airs and then maybe coming home and turning on the TV that night, Scott, and then seeing me again, maybe on the 11 p.m. Eastern after I did the 1 a.m. or 2 a.m. Eastern that was repeated 8 times the night before.
0: Yeah, watching you, well, look, I was, and I want to get to this because you started in radio, and I'm in high school watching you, and I was also in radio. My first job, 16 years old, I talked myself behind a microphone at a local radio station in Western Kentucky, and I'm researching for this conversation. I see that's where you started. I think the power and the training of radio must have played a part in just how quickly you were able to go right to the top at ESPN. Talk about your early years doing sports radio in New York.
14: Well, first of all, Scott, I am not surprised you have that radio background because you have a great voice, really do, and not just meant for radio, as you have shown in your career. So thank you. I agree with you. I mean, it totally honed my skills. Before I knew, I needed my skills honed, meaning, you know, in TV and also, you know, let's put it this way. When something came up in SportsCenter that wasn't on a teleprompter, okay, you got to know how to ad lib. You have to know to communicate and how to do that and how to articulate, right? Prompter goes down. There are some people that like totally freeze like a deer in headlights, one of my favorite expressions. But when you have radio background, which I did for many years, I worked 10 years in primarily radio before I got my break at ESPN. You know, before I got ESPN, if I go backwards, I got a big break working in Seattle at KIRO-TV, a CBS affiliate at that time. And that was huge because that honed my skills in television. But before that, and I was only there 2.5 years, before that, it was primarily radio. And it was a game changer for me. And I would have been fine, Scott. I mean, the funny story that I like to tell people, I was happy doing radio and just radio, even though I was working 7 days a week and freelancing here and there in New York City at WCBS, at WFAN, you know, all these different places, ABC Radio. But, you know, around the Thanksgiving dinner table or wherever it was, relatives, yeah, maybe I've seen twice a year, would always say to me, yeah, I've heard you on the radio, Linda, you're great, but when are you going to do TV? And it was like, oh my gosh, again. And I have this mentality that I had to keep proving to people, including people that I know in family. But you know what? I look back and say, you know what? I'm glad they did that because it pushed me to say, all right, I'll show you. I can do TV. So I made my own break, sending out tapes. And that's how I got that Seattle job. And then ESPN spotted me in Seattle. But there was no question. And when I talk to young people and I do speaking engagements, I always bring up the fact that radio was a game changer for me.
0: Let's talk about your, I couldn't agree with you. I've done a lot of different things outside of media. And I always say, I learned how to write in radio. I had a great news director when I was doing local radio here in Louisville, where I live. And you know, the writing for radio is, I mean, it's got to be tight. It's got to be efficient. And I think it just makes you a better communicator. So whatever profession you wind up going into, if you have that writing background, I think it makes a huge difference. Let's talk about the SportsCenter run. 5,600 shows now. To my eye, SportsCenter a little different today than it was when you started back in the 90s. Talk to us about the evolution of the sports broadcast. It feels and seems different to me today, the priorities and what stories are prioritized today. It feels a little different than the way you did it back when you started out in the 90s. Talk about whether you agree with that and sort of why that might be.
14: Yeah, there's no question about that. And that was a process. I mean, in the golden era, which has been labeled the era that I started out in the 90s, it was great. It was fabulous. The decade was fabulous for everybody. But for us at ESPN SportsCenter, it was marvelous because it was getting to your dream job. We were the only game in town, so to speak. We knew athletes and fans were tuning into us after every event, during an event, before an event. As you mentioned, it was a staple in your household growing up. And the game changer there that really I felt rocketed the popularity of ESPN SportsCenter and all of us and my incredibly talented colleagues at that time were the commercials. Wieden and Kennedy, ESPN bosses, hired this really big time advertising firm. And it was fabulous because we were able to do these fun commercials. We felt like movie stars on movie sets. We didn't get paid extra. We brought in athletes who didn't get paid extra. They got a compensation for their charity, but they all wanted to do these commercials and they were funny. Anyone who doesn't know what I'm talking about because it's back in the day, you can just Google it or go on YouTube and see all these commercials. I did a bunch. I always wanted to do these commercials and you still had to do SportsCenter that night or whenever you had to work. It's not like you got a day off to do commercials.
0: How did they talk all these? How did they talk all these sports? I mean, you've got Tiger Woods. I mean, Derek Jeter. You've all the major sports figures of the day, and you talked
14: like
0: these guys into coming in. It was amazing.
14: Yeah. I mean, I'll tell you why. Because they're fans. They're sports fans, just like all of us.
0: And they were great. Every commercial was a banger.
14: That
0: was so brilliant.
14: Great.
0: I mean, one of the greatest ad campaigns. Really, really well done.
14: Yeah. So let's get to our part two of your question. You know, so the years gone by and the decades gone by and that just things change. People leave. Other people come. You know, Disney takes it over, right? I don't know the exact year, but Disney took it over. And then things started to change and you really had to be careful. I don't know what you said. I mean, yeah, I know for me, I can only speak for myself. I had to think twice. I didn't get in trouble much. One time I was suspended by a former boss, John Skipper, because I remember I ripped their coverage of something and I can't remember what it was, something about, I don't know. I should Google myself, but I'm afraid to do that. Scott,
0: I'm the same. Don't read the comments.
14: I was actually suspended one day. I know. It was something for what I said, okay? And then the other two times was just something where I had a boss call me on the phone and say, you can't tweet about something you believe we should have done, and we didn't do it. And so take that tweet down. So those are the kind of things. So, you know, I liked my job. I wanted to keep it. And, you know, I have heard people, many people tell me SportsCenter's not the same. I don't watch it as much as I used to. I think that's normal for a lot of things. People like they look back in history, right, Scott? You know, I wish things didn't change and this and that. Sometimes it changed for the better. In other aspects, maybe not.
0: Linda Cohn is our guest, legendary SportsCenter anchor. Linda, you were there really for the golden age of SportsCenter. And I look, my view is sports coverage now is a little more political and a little more divisive. I used to view it as something that basically everybody talked about. It pulled us together. Now it feels a little more divisive.
14: Yes.
0: And today we have that in the news, the soccer story of the day, the red card. Yeah. And Trump makes a call. Now the American player is going to play. I got people on my social media feed saying, I'm cheering for Belgium now, or the Americans are going to have an asterisk if they win now. And so, again, another sports story where it's like, can't we just cheer for the American team, or Americans aren't we? What do you make of this red card story?
14: You know, Scott, I just laugh. I just shake my head. It's the same old thing. I mean, I just... And it's usually the people that don't even follow sports that have these opinions that are about, oh, we got to put an asterisk on this. You're rooting against the U.S. men's national team? Really?
0: I mean, they love
14: holding the flag. They love wearing the flag. They love putting their hand over their heart during the national anthem. And guess what? I don't think they care about what you think. Not you, Scott, but the people that are saying, this isn't fair because President Trump got involved. Everything I've heard, we weren't there. We weren't in the room. I'm not defending anything. President Trump was just being President Trump. That's what he is, okay?
0: Of course.
14: He's all
0: he gets
14: in
0: involved in sports.
14: USA.
0: Yes.
14: This is not shocking.
0: He loves the USA.
14: It,
0: he loves sports. Oh, yeah. Oh, yeah. Linda,
14: let me. Yeah, go ahead.
0: Let me press pause because we got to take a quick break. I do want to come back and continue this conversation. I also want you to talk to us about your next act here, which is the Linda Cohn Show, which is going on YouTube. Let's get to all that right after this. It's Scott Jennings on Salem with Linda Cohn. Stay with us. And we do have a quick word from our friends at the Market Institute. The word is this: Alzheimer's is a problem, folks. I'm just going to tell you, the bureaucrats don't want to talk about it, but here is the issue. Cases are on track to nearly double by $14 million cases by 2060. Put a lot of pressure on our country. Our competitors in China and other countries, they're doing things they need to do to have early detection and keep people in the workforce. We're not doing any of this right now. 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If you're worried about Alzheimer's, and you should be, go to marketinstitute.org. More with Linda Cohn when we come back. It's Scott Jennings on Salem. Stay with us.
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0: Home stretch of The Scott Jennings Show. Common sense for the American people. Great conversation going with broadcasting legend, SportsCenter anchor Linda Cohn, who just wrapped up 34 years at the network, over 5,600 SportsCenters anchored. And Linda, you are now moving on to a new venture. You are starting a show called The Linda Cohn Show on YouTube. Look it up, at Linda Cohn Sports. I just subscribed to it myself here in the break. What kind of a show are we going to see out of Linda Cohn on YouTube? Tell us about it.
14: Well, thanks for the subscribing. That's very important. And I appreciate all your viewers and listeners to do the same, because I'm looking to build something just like you're building your amazing show, The Scott Jennings Show. I've been taking notes, Scott, doing a hell of a job.
0: Thank you.
14: I love all the graphics. I love your team. I'm just building it up from scratch. But that's what I'm most proud of, Scott, because this was like my idea. To do something. And what are people going to see and hear once they subscribe? They're going to hear things from me they've never heard over my 34 years at SportsCenter. I'll tell you that. I've already sneaked out for the last few days a couple of my takes, one on Caitlin Clark and that situation from last week, and then actually from the end of June. And then it's been ongoing controversy. And then I posted another video on my socials and my channel about LeBron James and where he should go. And so when I was working at ESPN all those years, unless you're hired like to be an analyst and give your takes, you know, if you're Stephen A. Smith, you know, you're not, as a SportsCenter anchor, you really, it's frowned upon, Scott. So what you're going to hear, and I've already gotten great reaction of people like, wow, I really like this version of Linda. You know what I mean? I go, well, this is the real version of Linda. You know, the one that speaks her mind. Like, I always have a lot to say. And so I wanted a platform, and that's why I called it The Linda Cohn Show, and it's at Linda Cohn Sports. All you have to do is search for it. And in the meantime, also, you know, follow me on Instagram at Linda Cohn. But yeah, this is why I wanted to do it, because people and what really locked it in for me, Scott, was the reaction I got on the send off from ESPN, because I only retired from ESPN. Every interview I did with them, I was like, yes, I'm retiring from ESPN. I'm not, you know, going away and living off to play tennis 5 days a week, only about two now. You know, I'm just, I just want to still work, and I still have something to say. And that's how I look at it. And I think I'm going to have fun. I'm going to have guests. You're going to be on, Scott. But I'm going to have guests of all shapes and sizes. But sometimes on the show, it might be all just me, like reacting to things. You know, so many years I worked for SiriusXM, Mad Dog Sports Radio, filling in for the great Christopher Mad Dog Russo. And, you know, hosting solo a 3-hour sports talk show and taking phone calls, I love doing that because I've always loved connecting with the fans, Scott. That was my thing. That was another reason for my longevity at ESPN, because I'm a fan as well. I've always said I'm a fan first. It's not a cliche, it's fact. And so those fans who reach out to me, and even in the comments, I try to get back to each and every one of them, bad or good, and just say, hey, if they don't agree with me, I'll just say, hey, this is what this country's all about. That's why sports is so great. We can still debate about our opinions. If someone's going to, you know, do a text that is inappropriate, I'll just blow them off and ignore them. They're not worth my time. But everyone's been really positive, and they do want to hear more of Linda, apparently. So that's why I wanted to do the Linda Cohn Show at Linda Cohn Sports on YouTube.
0: All right. Well, I put myself in that category. I need more Linda Cohn. And when I heard you were retiring, I was a little sad. And then I heard you were starting this, and I got extremely happy. So it's going to start on July the 20th. Can you give us a you give us like a sneak peek? Do you have like a an interview you got coming up that you're willing to divulge? We got 1 minute. I'll give you the last word on it.
14: Okay. All right. Yep. July 20th. Looking to do it Monday, Wednesday, Friday, same time, 6 Eastern, 3 p.m. Pacific. And I'm working on the guest list now. I'm DMing a lot. I'm aiming for the stars, Scott, just like you do.
0: I love it.
14: I'm DMing a lot of people. You know, it might end up being, you know, my best buddy. But who knows? They'll come. You know, if you build it, Scott, remember, they will come. Quoting the great.
0: They
14: Kevin
0: will come.
14: Foster. Yeah.
0: And I can't imagine, I cannot even envision a world where Linda Cohn sends somebody a DM and says, hey, come on the Linda Cohn Show, and they say no. I think you're going to be a fabulous success on this YouTube business, this fledgling YouTube platform. I think you're going to be amazing. I think people can trust what you say. And I think that this is going to be the most sports. You're going to 3 days a week. Sign me up. Linda Cohn. She is retiring from SportsCenter. July 20th. The Linda Cohn Show starts on YouTube. We're done for the day. Come back tomorrow. Scott Jennings on Salem. Common sense for the American people. 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Hey, it's Scott. 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
5: It's time for the Richeson Report, your ag weather focus on the field with North Dakota State climatologist Darrell Richeson.
6: Today, July 6th, was the day back in 1936 that North Dakota set the record for the highest temperature recorded in the state. That was 121 degrees just north of Steele. Much of the region recorded high temperatures above 100 degrees, and most of North Dakota got to 110 degrees or warmer. That heat wave started on July 5th and ended around July 15th. With some variation depending on your exact location. There has never been a heat wave anywhere near that severe at any point since records started in the late 1870s to the 1880s in this region. In Fargo-Moorhead, the temperatures were kept in Moorhead, where the high was 114 degrees that day.
5: That's the Richeson Report, your focus on the field with North Dakota State climatologist Darrell Richeson.
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7: In the Strait of Hormuz. I'm Sue Guzman, Fox News. And the British military says its tanker was set ablaze after being struck by a projectile in the Strait of Hormuz off the coast of Oman. Largest attack targeting a vessel moving through the narrow mouth of the Persian Gulf, through which a fifth of all oil and natural gas travels typically. Talks between U.S. and Iran are on hold now until after the burial of Iran's late supreme leader, Ayatollah Ali Khamenei, who was killed at the beginning of the conflict. Services for the Ayatollah will be held in Qom on Tuesday. Pressure is mounting for Maine Democratic Senate nominee Graham Plattner to exit the race following new sexual assault allegations. Here's Fox's Alexis McAdams.
8: The Maine Democratic Party is urging Graham Plattner to drop out of the Maine Senate race. This after an ex-girlfriend says back in 2021, he showed up at her house very drunk and forced himself on her, even though she says she repeatedly told him to stop. Plattner denies the allegation and says he is weighing his options.
9: Regardless of the inaccuracy of the reporting, but mindful of the political reality it will inflict, we are taking the time to reflect on the best path forward.
8: California Congressman Ro Khanna, who campaigned with Plattner for a while, among those telling him to drop out. He posted this: I've been very clear that sexual assault or violence against women is a red line. These allegations are very serious and credible. Graham Plattner should drop out from the race. I'm withdrawing my endorsement.
7: Maine incumbent Senator Susan Collins out with a statement calling the new allegations deeply troubling and appalling. And Team USA's World Cup ends as Belgium wins the round of 16 matchup to advance. The U.S. losing to Belgium 4-1 in a sold-out U.S.-dominated crowd in Seattle. Belgium striking first in the game. Mark Tillman for the second straight game scoring on a free kick as the U.S. tied things up. And then they just extended it from there. Belgium takes on Spain in the quarterfinals. 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
10: 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I've been surfing here since I was a kid. Now, seeing my grandson out on the water, it means everything to me. Watching him and taking in the blue waves, the sea breeze, the blurry horizon.
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7: Pretrial hearings Monday for the accused killer of conservative activist Charlie Kirk, Tyler Robinson, with reports saying that video footage shown was so graphic that only the judge and lawyers were allowed to watch it. Fox's Claudia Cowan is in Provo, Utah, with the details.
2: Two law enforcement officers provided key details about the investigation. Chris Bagley was on duty at Utah Valley University the day Charlie Kirk was killed. He described hearing the gunshot, seeing Kirk fall, and the screams from the crowd. That prompted some in the courtroom to start crying and members of Kirk's family to walk out. Then lead investigator David Hull identified Robinson as the man seen in a number of surveillance videos in the area before, during, and after the shooting. Facing her husband's accused killer for the first time, Erica Kirk remained stoic. She sat next to Charlie's mother, Catherine. This preliminary hearing is expected to last all week. In Provo, Utah, Claudia Cowan, Fox News.
7: Enrollment in Obamacare is down across all but one state following the expiration of premium tax credits. Fox's Deborah Valentine reports.
11: 49 states have experienced steep drops in the number of people covered by the Affordable Care Act from February of last year to the same time this year. That's according to the Trump administration. Ohio and Oklahoma each lost one-third of their enrollees. Only one state, New Mexico, saw a 14% increase in enrollees in the government health insurance program year over year. New Mexico was the only state that fully replaced the lost federal subsidies using its own funds. Premium tax credits, the subject of a bitter fight in Congress last fall, expired on January 1st. The expiration caused health insurance premiums to double or triple, forcing some policyholders to forego coverage. Deborah Valentine, Fox News.
7: That's a look at what's happening. I'm Sue Guzman. This is Fox News.
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13: Partly cloudy skies overnight tonight. We'll drop down to a low in the mid-60s with winds out of the north at about 5 to 15. Look for partly cloudy skies on Tuesday with increasing clouds late in the day. Highs around 80. We'll see showers and a few thunder showers come in Tuesday evening, lasting through Wednesday morning. Highs around 80 on Wednesday and then sunshine for the rest of the week with temperatures warming into the low 80s on Thursday and back into the 90s for the weekend. From the Flag Skywatch Weather Center, I'm Chief Meteorologist Dean Wysocki.
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34: Hey, welcome back to the Lars Larson Show. Because it was Independence Day weekend, I took Monday off. So this is a best of Lars Larson. And I want to give a special shout out to our newest Lars affiliate in Mitchell, South Dakota, KORN Radio. Glad to welcome Korn to the Lars Larson family. Welcome back to the program. A new group called the Teacher Freedom Alliance just passed 10,000 in membership and is now positioning itself as an alternative to teachers unions. Are educators starting to walk away from that toxic union leadership? Ryan Walters joins us now, former Oklahoma State Superintendent and CEO of the Teacher Freedom Alliance. Ryan, welcome back.
35: Thanks for having me, Lars. Always an honor to be on.
34: Well, it's a pleasure to have you on. This sounds like amazing success for a brand new group, the Teacher Freedom Alliance, to get to 10,000 American educators.
35: Yes, sir. I mean, you know, you and I have discussed it, you know, many times of just education has been so controlled by the left, their groups, their apparatuses that they've put in place, and no more powerful and with longer fingers than the teachers union. And so what we've come out with said, listen, we can start an organization that says, hey, we'll help you with your professional development, the training you need, liability insurance, all those kind of professional side of education. And you know what? We're not going to give the Democrats. We're not going to get involved in, you know, pushing transgenderism. We're not going to get involved in DEI. We're none of that. We're actually going to focus on academics and actually pro-Americanism, making sure our kids are growing up to be good citizens. And it has been tremendous, the outpouring we've seen from teachers across the country saying, sign me up. I want out of the teachers union.
34: Well, I got to tell you, Ryan, as long as I would love to see it coupled with what I think you suggested, and that is if we're giving you professional training and if the group actually had some professional standards, because, you know, the standard line I hear, and I'm not the biggest fan of unions, as you may know, but they'll say, well, when you hire a union person, you're hiring somebody who's highly trained and highly skilled. And I said, look, I know people in labor unions who constantly tell me about some of their knucklehead coworkers, and that's every kind of union, and that the standards may or may not be there. And the standard thing I see is I'll see teachers accused of, say, sleeping with their 12-year-old students. Mm-hmm. And what does the union do? The union comes in and defends them. And you say, well, you have to defend. No, you don't. If you were a professional organization, you could say you behaved in a highly unprofessional way. Even if you're not guilty of the crime, the very fact that you are implicated in doing this with a child should leave you out of the teaching profession altogether. But the teachers unions, correct me if I'm wrong, Ryan, routinely defend people like that.
35: Oh, absolutely they do. And frankly, they use it as a badge of honor of, look, you know, we've defended these folks in, you know, the toughest of situations. It's like, no, those folks should be fired and they should be arrested, frankly. But yeah, no, if you're a real professional organization, what you do is you hold your members to that high expectation, that high standard. And that's what we've got, some of the best educators in the country. I mean, we're talking about renowned teachers, some of the best academic performances in the classroom, seeing incredible academic growth from their kids, award-winning teachers. That's the type of folks that we've attracted, and we've been very unapologetic about that. We want the best. We believe that we need to be more free market and pro-capitalism in the way that not only that we teach our kids about America, but also just in the way we function. We should say, you know, we want our teachers to be the best. We want to promote greatness in teaching through merit pay, through school choice, through mechanisms like that. And so we're unapologetic. We want to see merit pay. We want to see excellence rewarded because that means there will be more of it. We know that from human nature, right? So the more that Yep. we reward highly effective individuals, you get more of it. And who benefits from that? Our kids and our parents do. So we are unapologetically free market. We're unapologetically high standards. And again, it's attracted a lot of folks that haven't seen something like that in education in a long time.
34: I mean, Ryan, I try to imagine, say, 5 or 10 years down the road, if you ended up with TFA, Teacher Freedom Alliance, being sort of the blue chip standard for schools, to where parents would, you know, ask a school if they moved into a new town, they'd say, well, where should I send my kids? Well, this school's great. Great. How many TFA members do they have? And how many are represented by, say, the old fashioned teachers unions, which are more about funding the Democrat Party? If you say, oh, we don't have any of those TFA folks at all, fine, I'll take my kids somewhere else. You could make TFA the blue chip standard, couldn't you?
35: Lars, you're exactly right. And we've heard that. We've had so many parents very interested in our organization for exactly what you just laid out of, okay, these are the attributes I look for in a teacher. So where are your teachers? Can you show me the districts where they're located? Because again, you know, parents want to know, you know, is my kid going into a classroom every day where someone's got a hidden agenda to, you know, you turn them into a social justice warrior? Or are they in there every day going, hey, I'm going to understand that you as a parent know best. You want your kids to understand math. You want your kids to get the most of their God-given talents or whatever the subject area may be that the kids in their classroom. And that's what we're going to do, because you as a parent, that's what you want for your kids. That's what this child deserves, is to get the most of their God-given abilities. Parents want that in their teacher. We are providing that. And again, I think you're exactly right. I think parents are going to start saying, how many Teacher Freedom Alliance members are there in this district? And if there aren't any, that tells us all we need to know on the other end as well.
34: Well, in fact, could you imagine, I don't know if you've ever got to this point with 10,000 members, but are they pretty spread out around the country or around Oklahoma, or are they fairly concentrated? Can you say?
35: No, they're all over the country. I mean, we have over 500 in California, for example. We've got over 300 in Washington State. So we're pretty spread out across the country.
34: But imagine if you could get to the point where a school starts to say, hiring somebody who's TFA, I get a known quantity there. Hiring one of the other teachers represented by the union, the other union. And the other piece to this, Ryan, is, look, what's the average payment for union dues? About $1,200 a year for teachers nationwide? Isn't it around that range?
35: Yep. Yes, sir.
34: Okay.
35: Yes,
34: and sir. And as I understand, they spend about 20% of that on representing the teachers, and about the other 70 or 80% is political donation. Is TFA free from that kind of thing? Because imagine if you told the teachers, you don't need to spend $1,200 a year for representation, $200 or $300 would do it.
35: No, that's exactly right. Right now, we don't charge teachers anything at all. You know, right now, what we're doing is, we have folks from all over the country that have given to the cause and say, hey, look, if this means helping teachers get out of the union, we'll do it. So we've been able to offer our services, the best professional development in the country, for free for our teachers, members. And no, none of our money gets funneled into Democrat candidates or political causes like that, in no way, shape, or form. So the members see it when they jump on board of, oh, all, what their focus is academics, professional development, the trainings we need. That's in the help we need. A lot of it's navigating, Lars. As you can imagine, they leave the union. The union tries to pull all kinds of stunts and bully them and things that. So we help them navigate all of that, especially in blue states where it gets particularly nasty. So we help them through all that. And we say, hey, we're going to provide you guys, no matter what subject you teach, no matter where you are, we'll provide you the best professional development in the country so that you can be the best teacher you can be. And if you're a high quality teacher, that's what you want. That's what you want out of a professional organization.
34: All the teaching professionalism without all the politics. I can imagine the marketing campaign right now. Because, Ryan, I'm all for that. If people want to belong, I've belonged to professional organizations before. Some of them I'm not that crazy about anymore, like a Society of Professional Journalists, because they went full on woke. So I'm no longer a member. If teachers want to be viewed as professionals, then they should behave professionally and not ally themselves with a political indoctrination movement. That's Ryan Walters, the former Oklahoma State Superintendent, now CEO of the Teacher Freedom Alliance. If you need more information on that, shoot me an email, talk@LarsLarson.com.

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15: Welcome back to the Lars Larson Show. It's a pleasure to be with you. And for the life of me, for the last several decades, I've never been able to wrap my head around why we ever allowed public employee unions to treat states and cities and counties, governments that are supposed to serve all of us, and use those organizations, those government agencies, as the bill collector for the labor unions. It doesn't make any sense to me, and I doubt it makes much sense to Chris Cargill, who is president of the Mountain States Policy Center. Hey, Chris, welcome back to the program.
17: My pleasure. Thanks for being here, Lars. I appreciate it.
15: Would you mind telling my audience why do so many governments simply acquiesce and agree to serve as the collection agency that collects the dues from members of a private group called a labor union?
17: Yeah, I wish I knew the answer. I'm not sure that there's any good answer. I think probably the best of the worst answers, so to speak, is the fact that they just agree to it as part of their collective bargaining negotiations that they go through every couple of years, Lars. And as you know, what we're talking about here, and for your listeners, what we're talking about here is the monthly dues that let's say a teacher or a government employee has to pay to the union to be part of the union. And in many cases, those teachers or government employees don't even know they have the option. But what ends up happening is the union says, okay, we want you, the government, to collect all these dues from the teacher paychecks or the employee paychecks and then just write us a check. So essentially we're serving as the collection agency for the unions when there's no reason why the union can't do that itself. If the union wants to go out and tell its members that it needs to pay dues, then it certainly can do that. I mean, we would find it all ludicrous, I think, if we required government employees to be, let's say, part of the NRA and then said to the NRA, well, we'll collect the union dues for you, or the dues for you in this case for the NRA, and we'll just mail you a check. Of course, the left would have a fit over that. Well, that's exactly what's happening on the union side, is the unions are telling the government agencies, the school districts, the cities, the counties, what have you, that they need to collect all the dues, take it directly out of the employee paychecks, and then send them a check. And we believe that's fundamentally unfair for taxpayers, and that if folks want to be part of a union, so be it, but make them write the check on their own.
15: Yeah, in fact, I can't imagine a private sector employer saying to me, Lars, if you want to belong

0: You'd expect to see the North Dakota oil and natural gas industry working at wells and processing facilities. What you might not know is our oil and gas industry also works to build roads, provide school funding, and even protect us from flooding by creating nearly 50,000 jobs statewide and generating billions of tax dollars annually to support our infrastructure, our great outdoors, and our schools. North Dakota Petroleum Foundation, advancing the possibilities.
1: Do they?
2: No, not at all. I mean, it's easier if it's hidden, which is the exact reason why people complain more about a property tax versus an income tax. You actually, in many cases, you have to write a check for the property tax, whereas the income tax just comes straight out of your pocket and straight out of your check. So you don't even really see it. And that's what the unions are banking on here, is that, hey, if we can set it up this way to where it's automatically deducted, no one's even going to see it, and we're off scot-free. And our position is this, you know, look, if this is not only a bad policy for taxpayers and governments, but it's also a bad policy for those union members, because by hiding it here, they don't hold their unions accountable. They don't hold their unions responsible for what the union is supposed to do for them. If they had to write that check, you better believe they'd be holding their union leadership more accountable, and they'd probably be more an active member of their union.
1: I'm talking to Chris Cargill, who's president of the Mountain States Policy Center. So let me ask you about Idaho, because at least from a distance, I like Idaho. I like its politics. I like its tax structure. I don't live in Idaho, but Idaho not only allows this to happen, but as you pointed out, the Boise School District, I understand that Boise is a liberal city inside of a big conservative state, they actually give the a salary enhancement but to its teachers that is just about the cost of the union dues. So it's almost, they might as well just label it, here, we're going to pay your union dues on your behalf.
2: Right, exactly. That's exactly right. I mean, when this came up, and other school districts do this too, but Boise is one of the examples. When this came up, it was just unbelievable. What essentially is happening is, let's say the union dues are $100 a month, for example. Well, the Boise School District is saying, we're going to increase your salary $100 a month to cover the cost of being in the union. And so essentially, taxpayer dollars are going directly to these unions. I mean, it's not even a matter of, you know, it's the teacher's salary or it's the teacher's compensation. This is just a way for the union to get extra money and have it come directly from the taxpayers, have union members not even know about it. And in many cases, until this came up, taxpayers didn't even know about it either.
1: And by the way, Chris, I always point out to people that when unions collect dues, I'm not a member of a union. I don't want to be a member of a union. I'm never going to be a member of a union again. I was at one point. We decertified that union, and it took a couple of years and a lot of effort. But 80% of the dollars on public employees that are collected for union dues, 20% goes to actually represent the employees. You know, things like bargaining and grievances and all that. The other 80% goes in political contributions, almost 100% of it to the Democrat Party. I understand why liberal states have not chosen to outlaw this. Why doesn't a state like Idaho and its state legislature say it's illegal to use the state's payroll system to collect dues for any private organization? Any. It doesn't matter if it's a union or the NRA or, you know, Planned Parenthood or whoever. We're just not going to let the state system be used for that.
2: Yeah, I think we'll finally get there this year. At least I'm hopeful that we'll get there this year. In Idaho, and as you mentioned, I can understand, I guess, politically, why the blue states don't do this, but in red states, it really shouldn't even be a discussion. And it was interesting, because during the debate on this in the Idaho House, some of the more liberal members were saying, well, how is this any different from someone just wanting to donate to the United Way out of their paycheck? And the difference is what you just mentioned, Lars. The difference is that the teachers union and these other unions are so political that it is a conflict of interest.
1: No, it's a complete conflict of interest. That's Chris Cargill, president of the Mountain States Policy Center.

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1: In the Strait of Hormuz. I'm Sue Guzman, Fox News. And the British military says its tanker was set ablaze after being struck by a projectile in the Strait of Hormuz off the coast of Oman. Largest attack targeting a vessel moving through the narrow mouth of the Persian Gulf, through which a fifth of all oil and natural gas travels typically. Talks between U.S. and Iran are on hold now until after the burial of Iran's late Supreme Leader, Ayatollah Ali Khamenei, who was killed at the beginning of the conflict. Services for the Ayatollah will be held in Qom on Tuesday. Pressure is mounting for Maine Democratic Senate nominee Graham Plattner to exit the race following new sexual assault allegations. Here's Fox's Alexis McAdams.
2: The Maine Democratic Party is urging Graham Plattner to drop out of the Maine Senate race. This after an ex-girlfriend says back in 2021, he showed up at her house very drunk and forced himself on her, even though she says she repeatedly told him to stop. Plattner denies the allegation and says he is weighing his options.
3: Regardless of the inaccuracy of the reporting, but mindful of the political reality it will inflict, we are taking the time to reflect on the best path forward.
2: California Congressman Ro Khanna, who campaigned with Plattner for a while, among those telling him to drop out. He posted this: I've been very clear that sexual assault or violence against women is a red line. These allegations are very serious and credible. Graham Plattner should drop out from the race. I'm withdrawing my endorsement.
1: Maine incumbent Senator Susan Collins out with a statement calling the new allegations deeply troubling and appalling. And Team USA's World Cup ends as Belgium wins the round of 16 matchup to advance. The U.S. losing to Belgium 4-1 in a sold-out U.S.-dominated crowd in Seattle. Belgium striking first in the game. Mark Tillman for the second straight game scoring on a free kick as the U.S. tied things up. And then they just extended it from there. Belgium takes on Spain in the quarterfinals. 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
4: 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I've been surfing here since I was a kid. Now, seeing my grandson out on the water, it means everything to me. Watching him and taking in the blue waves, the sea breeze, the blurry horizon.
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9: Partly cloudy skies overnight tonight. We'll drop down to a low in the mid-60s with winds out of the north at about 5 to 15. Look for partly cloudy skies on Tuesday with increasing clouds late in the day. Highs around 80. We'll see showers and a few thunder showers come in Tuesday evening, lasting through Wednesday morning. Highs around 80 on Wednesday, and then sunshine for the rest of the week with temperatures warming into the low 80s on Thursday and back into the 90s for the weekend. From the Flag Skywatch Weather Center, I'm Chief Meteorologist Dean Wysocki.
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0: something to say? 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Now, back to the Lars Larson Show. 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
1: Welcome back to the program. It's a pleasure to be with you. Now, for generations, the military and America's colleges have worked hand in hand to train leaders. What happens when that partnership starts to fall apart? And I'm not talking about the service academies. I'm not talking about Annapolis or West Point or the Air Force Academy. I'm talking about state colleges and, in some cases, private colleges where you have ROTC and other programs, because the military saw this as a great place to train, say, first lieutenants or people for other leadership skills. Well, that partnership hasn't exactly performed well, and I think there's a very good reason for it. Sherry Few knows all about that. She is president and founder of U.S. Parents Involved in Education. Sherry, welcome back to the program.
2: Thank you, Lars. I appreciate you having me on.
1: Hey, what should we make of this report that the Pentagon has said, we are going to tell members of the military, we don't want you going to Columbia, Yale, Brown, and a bunch of other universities, because the Secretary of War, Pete Hegseth, calls them factories of anti-American resentment, which I think is actually maybe too polite. I think these universities have become real hotbeds of anti-American spirit. Is he right?
2: Yes, he's absolutely right. Not only are they anti-American, but they also teach a disdain for the military. So it makes no sense that these volunteers that have signed up to defend our country would be subject to that kind of training and teaching, when, you know, their whole purpose for signing up for the military to defend our country is because they love our country, they want to protect our country. And it just makes no sense to send them into an institution that is anti-American and actually has disdain for the military.
1: Sherry, this has been clear, I think, to a lot of us, although I did see one of the reports said, without citing evidence, Hegseth says universities are breeding grounds of toxic indoctrination that undermine the military. I don't think you need much evidence when you take a look at the protests, at the public statements of both university students and the people who run the universities. The proof is there, isn't it? Or are we overstating it?
2: No, it's absolutely there. The evidence is clear. You know, we've seen these anti-Semitic protests on colleges and universities on their campuses. But the worst part is it has creeped down to K-12. So the K-12 government schools are also indoctrination centers that are teaching children to hate their country and even to be social justice warriors. They're trained to be advocates in the public square for anti-American propaganda.
1: Is there any way to really get this fixed? Because if there were universities out there, I can imagine if you said these universities are off the list. We don't want people in the military or going into the military to go there. But these other universities are actually doing a good job. They're politically neutral. They're not indoctrinating you to be anti-military, anti-America. You could reward them with all the dollars you don't send to Yale and Brown and Columbia. And I would add Harvard to that list as well.
2: Right. So the thing is, his memo that came out on Friday actually names the universities that they're going to be prohibited from attending. So these are colleges and universities that the Department of War has had a relationship with, and they've partnered with to train their military leaders. So there's a list of 22, 13 of them are educational institutions, and several of them are just nonprofit institutions like the Council on Foreign Relations and the Brookings Institution. So these institutions will no longer have that partnership with the Department of War. And then there's another list with his memo of colleges and organizations that they are considering replacing these colleges with in their partnership for education of their military officers.
1: By the way, I'm glad to hear that the Council on Foreign Relations is in there. I've never been a fan of that organization. I think it's toxic to America as well. Maybe we can start cutting some of those things out of the mix as well.
2: Absolutely. And, you know, I think the idea of cutting the purse strings is so powerful because money really talks. And I pray that this will be extended in other federal agencies where we provide grants and all sorts of funding from the federal government. Any of these institutions that are teaching anti-American propaganda ought to be cut. Their funding should be cut from the federal government.
1: You know what's funny about this, Sherry, is that I've heard people say, well, I'd like to go to college, but my parents can't afford it. I can't afford it. I said, why don't you go into the military? And they said, what do you mean? I said, well, number one, the military is going to train you. But number two, all of the branches, Air Force has the community college of the Air Force. So you can actually take classes the whole time you're serving. And then when you get out, if you get the GI Bill on top of that, then you get a free ride to go to any state college in America. That's always seemed like a great way to do it. And it means you might come out with money in the bank after serving in the military and your education already paid for. If there were some high schools out there that actually believed in America and believed in the military and they weren't anti-military, I would think they'd be telling students, hey, if you think you're going to be short of money, you're not going to make it on scholarship, you're not going to make it on athletics, your family doesn't have a pile of cash to go pay for this, jump into the military, get the training they offer, take all the community college while you're in, you know, that branch of the service, and then come out and go to any school you want to go to, and you'll walk out with a degree and no debt.
2: Right. I mean, it just makes too much sense, doesn't it? It's absolutely a good avenue for young people whose families can't afford post-secondary education. And besides that, it's a great career. My father was in the Air Force, and he had an outstanding career. He retired as a brigadier general and plenty of money in the bank.
1: Yeah, no
2: so
1: doubt.
2: It's a good,
1: go ahead.
2: Good college opportunities and absolutely a good idea for young people.
1: You know, Sherry, the very first guy I worked for in radio 50 years ago, he had come out of the Air Force. He went to college on the GI Bill, and then he went and worked in various jobs, and then he was eventually was the general manager of the very first radio station I worked for. And I said, you stayed in the Air Force Reserve? He said, yeah. He said, I do public affairs, which is talking to reporters and all that stuff. He said, so it was right in his lane. And I said, well, what's your rank now? By the time he retired from the Air Force Reserve, he was as well a brigadier general like your dad. And like you said, money at that point is not as big a problem when you retire out with a military pension after 30 years as a brigadier general.
2: Exactly. It's a great career opportunity for young people. I encourage young people to consider it. And now it's going to be even better because they're going to go to colleges and universities that actually love this country and are going to support their career as a military officer.
1: Well, and it'd be interesting to see what happens to these universities like Yale and Columbia and Brown if you say to their alumni, you served in the military, and now your university is off the list of the military because they're anti-military. Do you still want to give them that alumni donation that you always give, or would you rather give it to a school that actually honors the military? That's Sherry Few. She is the president and founder of U.S. Parents Involved in Education. I'll be back in just a moment. Send your emails to talk@LarsLarson.com. Check out our Instagram feed and our other social media. And you can always

0: That'll be $84.52.
1: Perfect. Grab the bags, honey.
2: Mom, why do you always check your phone before we pay?
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16: Welcome back to the Lars Larson Show. I've admitted to you a long time ago that I have deep distrust of artificial intelligence. I understand that it has tremendous potential to do good, but just like everything else that has potential to do good, it also has potential to run amok. At least that's been my read on what's going on. So I thought I'd get somebody on who's smarter about it than I am, and that's Brendan Steinhauser, who is CEO of the Alliance for Secure AI. Brendan, welcome to the program.
17: Hey, Lars, it's good to be with you.
16: Should we trust AI, given what we know about it right now?
17: Well, I think to answer that question, we should look to what the people building AI are saying, and they're putting out information showing that they can't control it, they don't fully understand it, that in certain testing situations, it's actually tried things like manipulating humans or blackmail, or even in some scenarios, cutting off the oxygen to the room, to preserve itself. And so I don't think we should be trusting AI. I think until we can control it, until we know that we can use it for narrow purposes, there should be a healthy level of skepticism and distrust.
16: Okay. And part of the concern I've got is that I would think the people designing AI, I don't happen to know any of those people, you know, they operate at some level way above mine, but I would think they'd say, hey, if we found this thing sometimes engages in extortion, engages in threatening its creators, engages in lying, fabricating things, I mean, to the point where lawyers who ask it to look up cases to support their legal brief, the thing just makes up cases that don't actually exist. When you find that, wouldn't you think the engineers would say, we got to find a way to engineer that out of this particular program? Or are they even trying?
17: No, that's a great question. I really believe that this is the problem. They are trying and they are failing and they are saying we don't have a path to solving this problem. We cannot align AI to fit human values, to uphold American values. We can't get it to do what we want. And, you know, the current capabilities are really improving fast every day. And so if you can't control it now, then how do you expect to control it when it's 10,000 times faster and 10,000 times smarter? And that is the very path that we're on, and that's what gives many of us great concern.
16: I mean, one of the concerns is if you're engineering a race car and you say the way we're engineering, it's going to be fast, it's going to do what no race car has ever done, except occasionally it takes its human driver and simply drives off the racetrack and crashes into a wall. You'd say, well, we've got to fix that because we can't have, even if it has amazing capabilities, we can't tolerate that kind of behavior from this machine. And the fact that they admit they can't control it, before we get to the social media part of this that I wanted to ask you about, why is it that they're saying they can't make it do what they wanted to do? Do they even have an explanation for that?
17: I think the explanation they give is they don't fully understand it. They refer to the technology as a black box, something that is opaque, something that they can't fully understand. It's sort of like a neural network in the brain. They know that they train AI on data. They can see the outputs. They can see how it, you know, thinks a little bit, but they still can't fully understand how it gets from point A to point B. And so I think they're putting it out there in some ways because they feel like they owe it to humanity to at least tell us about the path that we could be on so that if something does go horribly wrong, they can say, well, we didn't hide it. But to me, the responsible thing to do would be to actually slow down, get it right, put in safeguards, and don't build this super intelligence until we know that we can control it. And until we can, I don't think we should build it.
16: In fact, am I being too simple? I was always a fan of Isaac Asimov, who I thought was a very great scientist, as well as being a famous science fiction author. But he had his three laws of robotics. And I thought, well, if they ever do something like this, those sound like good laws, you know, that you can't allow humans to get harmed, that you're there for self-preservation, but never at the expense of human beings. They haven't figured out the three laws of robotics, have they?
17: Well, it's hard to know. And I think that, you know, it's funny. They've been trained on all of those books and all of those movie scripts and all of the things that we have read and been exposed to. So they're exposed to the wildest science fiction out there. They're exposed to all of the ways that humans are talking about trying to control them. And we're going to talk about this in a second. But when we're seeing these AI agents get together and communicate with each other, they're actually talking about how they can avoid control, how they can avoid detection, and pursue their own interests at the expense of the humans that created them.
16: So to say it generically, AI is sneaky. Tell me about this, because when I read this, that AI is setting up its own social networks so AIs can communicate with other AIs, and they don't want human beings even watching them do it?
17: Yes, this is the story of Moltbook, which, think about it like Facebook for AI agents. And this was launched a couple of weeks ago by an entrepreneur who decided he was going to have these AI agents have access to their own social media platform. And so people were allowed to, you know, allow their AI agents to essentially create an account and log in and start to communicate. And so one thing that I should say at the outset is it's very difficult to tell which of this content is driven by the AI agents themselves, which of this content is promoted or prompted by human beings. So it's very difficult to tell. But the content that's on there, where you have these conversations between AI agents, has been everything from eluding human detection to talking about starting new languages to avoid human control to even starting a religion. As wild as it sounds, these are the types of concepts that they are discussing.
16: Brendan, you sound like you're a science fiction author. I mean, I'm not accusing you, but I'm talking to Brendan Steinhauser, CEO of the Alliance for Secure AI. So given that you're the head of that organization, is there a way to get to secure AI, and what does secure AI consist of?
17: Yeah, it's a great question. I think that the labs, the frontier labs themselves, specifically places like OpenAI, Anthropic, and xAI, have to be the ones that do this. They are the only ones who really can do this outside of, you know, government control or government legislation, which I think is the next step. If they don't do it themselves, if they don't slow down and put the guardrails in themselves and ensure that they don't take it to the next level unless they feel, you know, with certainty that they can control AI, then I don't think they should continue. But if they're going to race toward building this superintelligence, then I think it's pretty clear the American public would support government intervention. You know, it's not the first answer, but I think allowing states to legislate on this, allowing the federal government to have say on this and legislate on this is kind of the natural place to go, because it doesn't look like we can trust these companies to really impose these safeguards themselves.
16: Now, I hate to argue in the contrary, but Brendan, we're going to take some of the least technologically capable people in America, those on Capitol Hill, and they're going to design the guardrails for something that's so sneaky it gets around the people who wrote the AI programs to begin with. Does that sound like it's going to work?
17: Well, I think the hope here is that we can connect the people from Silicon Valley who are building this technology, the folks that are closest to the technology, who've written about this and have said, hey, these are the types of things we should be doing.
16: Exactly right. That is Brendan Steinhauser. We're going to follow up with Brendan for sure. He is the CEO of the Alliance for Secure AI. You're listening to the Lars Larson Show.

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5: The end for Team USA. I'm Ted Lindner, Fox News. The United States run of the FIFA World Cup is over. Fox's Tony Genualdo with the recap for us.
6: The United States has been eliminated from the FIFA World Cup, falling to Belgium 4-1 on Monday in the round of 16. Belgium struck first in this game, but Mark Tillman for the second straight game scored on a free kick as the U.S. tied things up at 1. But 2 minutes later, Belgium took the lead right back.
7: Trossard to the byline, gets across, and to Ketelaar is rising up, and Belgium retake the lead. Moments later, Charles de Ketelaar climbs the ladder, his second goal, and the U.S. right back where they were.
6: Courtesy of Fox, Charles de Ketelaar with the goal. They would tack on 2 more in the second half as Belgium advances to the quarterfinals to face Spain. Tony Genualdo, Fox News.
5: The British military says a tanker traveling off the coast of Oman in the Strait of Hormuz caught on fire after being struck by a projectile. The UK Maritime Trade Operations Center is saying the tanker had been hit near Lima, Oman in the Strait. It said the projectile hit the port side of the vessel while trying to travel south of the strait towards the Gulf of Oman. It said there was no environmental impact from the strike. Authorities continue to investigate. Iranian state media saying that the country's Revolutionary Guard attacked the Qatari ship after it ignored repeated warnings to turn back while transiting the strait. The political death watch is on for Maine U.S. Senate candidate Graham Plattner following yet another allegation from an ex-girlfriend that he raped her. The charge is so severe, Plattner has taken a break from his campaign to reevaluate his political future, hoping to nudge him out of fellow Democrats, including Senate Minority Leader Chuck Schumer and California Congressman Ro Khanna, who pulled his endorsement. Meanwhile, Plattner, who's faced similar other sexual impropriety allegations, denying the woman's account that he broke into her home in 2021 and forced her to have sex. America's listening to Fox News.
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5: President Trump will be in Turkey's capital of Ankara today to meet NATO allies who've angered him time and again. Fox's Jonathan Savage is at the summit.
11: From defense spending to Greenland to not joining the war on Iran, the last year has seen plenty of sources of dispute between President Trump and the NATO alliance.
12: I just want loyalty. You know, we're so loyal to them.
11: Speaking last month in the Oval Office, security is incredibly tight here in Ankara, and security is the watchword of this NATO summit. NATO allies are promising to take on more of the burden of defending Europe. Secretary General Mark Rutte promises that is happening.
13: We are stronger together, in NATO, with partners, to ensure the freedom and security we all hold dear.
11: In Ankara, Turkey, Jonathan Savage, Fox News.
5: ICE has lodged a detainer for 33-year-old Michael Bond, the Haitian national accused of killing a Pennsylvania state trooper July 1st. Bond had been granted humanitarian parole in 2024, but remained in the U.S. illegally after his parole was terminated in 2025. White House border czar Tom Homan promising to turn up the heat on immigration enforcement following a recent Supreme Court ruling that affirmed the administration's authority to terminate temporary protected status designations.
14: We got a lot of work to do. We got more resources to do it. We got more agents to do it. So you're going to see these arrest numbers climb because we got to arrest these people.
5: Pennsylvania authorities are holding Bond on $700,000 bail as he faces charges including homicide by vehicle. And the United States expressing concern after China test launches a nuclear-capable but unarmed ballistic missile in the South Pacific. The missile test fired from a Chinese submarine. It was China's first South Pacific missile test in 2 years. China saying the launch was part of its routine annual military training. China last conducted a missile test in the Pacific 2 years ago, firing an intercontinental ballistic missile with a dummy warhead, the first since 1980. I'm Ted Lindner. This is Fox News.
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2: Partly cloudy skies overnight tonight. We'll drop down to a low in the mid-60s with winds out of the north at about 5 to 15. Look for partly cloudy skies on Tuesday with increasing clouds late in the day. Highs around 80. We'll see showers and a few thundershowers come in Tuesday evening, lasting through Wednesday morning. Highs around 80 on Wednesday and then sunshine for the rest of the week with temperatures warming into the low 80s on Thursday and back into the 90s for the weekend. From the Flag Skywatch Weather Center, I'm Chief Meteorologist Dean Wysocki.
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2: Hey, welcome back to the Lars Larson Show. Because it was Independence Day weekend, I took Monday off. So this is a best of Lars Larson. And I want to give a special shout out to our newest Lars affiliate in Mitchell, South Dakota, KORN Radio. Glad to welcome Korn to the Lars Larson family. You know, on this program, I talk about the founders of the United States of America on a regular basis, and of course, the founding documents of this country. But there is something about founders, the people who decide how to make things happen, that in pursuing America's dreams,
1: That's what has made America such an exceptional country, despite all the protests from politicians like Obama, who said, oh, no, we're no more exceptional than any other country is viewed as exceptional by its people, whether it's the French or the Brazilians or whatever. No, America is an exceptional country because I've made the argument before that no other country on earth then or now allows people to pursue their dreams and recognizes their God-given freedoms and their God-given rights the way America does. So I've been looking forward to talking to Dr. Arthur Herman, who is the author most recently of Founders Fire, from 1776 to the Age of Trump. Dr. Herman, welcome back to the program.
3: Hey, Lars, it's great to be here.
1: Tell my audience, please, why you wrote this book and why you framed it in this way, talking about those people who became the founders of so many great things, and some of them held political office and others did not.
3: Well, I'll tell you, Lars, the book actually sprang from a Wall Street Journal op-ed that I did last year, in the spring, and it really had to do with Donald Trump. Because there was all of this speculation as to why it is that Donald Trump and Elon Musk got along so well. And it was like, you know, they're two different generations, two different range of experiences. Just about everybody was kind of puzzled as to how these two guys were able to build this connection. And what I explained in the Wall Street Journal op-ed was they get along together because they're both founders. They both have that mindset. We were just talking about it, the mindset of business founders, of founders of new institutions, and in our case, in 1776, the founders of a new nation, who have this combination of qualities. They have this kind of vision of where the future should go and what their role is in that and what their product or service or document, in the case of the written document, in the case of the Declaration of Independence, how it fits into the larger picture of things. They have this bias towards action. They don't like to sit around and talk about ideas or talk about what to do. They go out and do it. It's just built into the way building a company, making things happen, making discoveries. And then the third one quality they have is this ability to tolerate risk. Like all founders, they see risk as opportunity instead of a dangerous signal. And God knows our original founding fathers, right? They knew the moment they put their names on that document that their lives were at stake and their families. But they saw the risk that went with creating a free America, a free United States, and freeing from Great Britain as worth the risk that it was involved. Anyway,
1: well, is it worth reminding people of that phrase, their lives, their fortunes, and their sacred honor? Because that's quite a commitment, and almost all of them ended up dead earlier than you might have expected, correct?
3: It was, they were taking enormous risks, and they knew it from the moment that they signed that document. And risk in business doesn't often involve risk of lives and fortune. Again, founders tend to see in business and in creating institutions, tend to see failure as a learning experience. That didn't work, so I'll try something else, having learned from what went wrong before. Anyway, the op-ed piece really spelled out how founders think about the world and why Elon Musk, who we always think about it as a founder, first with Tesla and then with SpaceX. He's sort of your classic founder, but also Donald Trump. You know, I have followed Donald Trump's career for 40 years, back when I worked on Wall Street in New York City, and he was, a rising real estate developer. And I reminded people that Donald Trump is a founder. You know, he took enormous risk when he moved from his father's business, which was building low-income and middle-income housing in Queens and Brooklyn, to go onto the big stage in Manhattan and to get involved in major real estate projects there. So that piece got enormous response, Lars. I mean, it was really went viral, and you know, thousands of comments that came out. And so I spoke to my agent, my literary agent, we said maybe this would be a good book. So that's how it came about.
1: It's turned into a great
3: book. And the publisher said, and he said, I want this for the 250th. And I said, that's exactly when we should do this. And so the book came together, wrote it up over the summer, and it just came out in April.
1: And the book is called Founders Fire, From 1776 to the Age of Trump. And let me ask you again about the idea of risk, because there are an awful lot of people who, if they'd been Donald Trump, the son, who inherited some money, they might have said, well, I'm going to park all that money in the safest investments, and I'm going to go sit down on a beach somewhere, and I'm going to read books or recreate or golf or whatever they're going to do. They wouldn't have taken the risks that famously, to his critics, will say, well, Donald Trump has gone bankrupt. And I said, no, Donald Trump hasn't gone bankrupt. He's had companies go bankrupt, but that is part of taking risk. And if you're not willing to accept risk, then you can't grow anything. And yet there doesn't seem to be as much acceptance of that today as I think there might have been around the time of America's founding.
3: No, I think, and think about the other risk he took in deciding to run for president.
1: Oh, yeah.
3: And you remember what that was like.
1: I do.
3: At the end of 2015, he was considered a joke. They thought, oh, he's just doing this as a marketing ploy. And to get his television career back on track, et cetera. And then the risk he took in making a comeback after his defeat in 2020, and then having serial indictments thrown at him by the Biden Department of Justice and by attorneys general in New York and elsewhere. He understands that risk is that on the far side of risk come enormous rewards. And that's so typical of founders in general, whether it's in business. And in the book, I trace the role of founders at crucial moments in American history, not just in the shaping of the American economy. People like John D. Rockefeller and Henry Ford and Steve Jobs. I have an important chapter in discussion about the role that Steve Jobs has as a founder in changing the world, not just America, through his vision of what a personal computer could do, and Elon Musk, but also to founders like people who express that same founder approach, like Abraham Lincoln in the Civil War. Mm-hmm. And people forget, Abraham Lincoln understood American business. I mean, he was a corporate lawyer before he ran for office. His clients were some of the biggest railroad companies in the Midwest and in Illinois. He was a patent holder himself. He was very different from your typical lawyer politician in so many regards.
1: Arthur, we're going to have to break here for a moment. His latest book is called Founders Fire, From 1776 to the Age of Trump. Arthur Herman is with me. We'll be back in just a moment to continue this. You're listening to The Lars Larson Show.

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11: Welcome back to the Lars Larson Show. Pleasure to be with you. Always a pleasure to welcome back Arthur Herman to our program. His latest book is called Founder's Fire, From 1776 to the Age of Trump. Now, you said the book has one entire chapter that's dedicated to Steve Jobs. And I have to tell you something. I use a couple of Apple products, but for the most part, I'm not a fan of Apple. I mean, I don't use their computers. I don't have an Apple phone. I have an Android, but that's my choice. And if other people choose something else, that's fine. I've also done a fair amount of reading on Mr. Jobs and the late Steve Jobs, and he was kind of a jerk to, or even worse to some of his closest, his friends and allies. And yet he was brilliant when it came to building a business and then rescuing Apple when it was right on the verge of bankruptcy, and that drew you to write about him in Founder's Fire.
3: Yeah, you know, the book explains that once you look at the course of American history, and not just American history, but throughout history, that there's always this sort of tension and struggle between what I call the founder mindset, right, which is the one we've been talking about, that vision, that drive, that push for action and willingness to take risk, versus what I guess we can call a kind of a manager mindset, which is, let's not go too fast. Look before you leap. Let's enjoy the success we have now, whether it's a company or a country, and not try to rock the boat or not try to move in other directions that might disturb or challenge a quiet life. And that's exactly what happened with Apple, wasn't it? Steve Jobs had built a highly successful company. The board decided, you know, we're not ready to go move in new directions here. Let's just consolidate what we've already built, a very successful computer business. And they forced him out. And then, as often happens with corporations, Lars, and with countries, that manager mindset at the beginning, it starts to wind down the energy, the creativity, the imagination drains out. And instead, what you get is bureaucrats who make the decisions not based on what's best for the country or the company, but based on what's best for them. And that's when you need an infusion of that kind of founder energy and founder direction. Now, in a company, in a case like Apple, they found it. They brought Steve Jobs back. And the result is he launched a whole series of products from iPad to the iPhone and gave Apple a whole new start. For a lot of companies, for a lot of corporations, it doesn't happen, does it?
11: Nope.
3: What happens is that the founder mentality, that drive and energy comes from outside, a challenger, an insurgent company that disrupts the status quo and then emerges and grows into a major company. That's what Jobs did with Apple originally when he was competing against IBM. It's what's happened with Elon Musk and SpaceX challenging, you know, the space status quo, the one that was basically built on contracts with NASA and with the Defense Department, and saying, no, we're going to launch an entirely new view, a new vision of what space and space industry and what space travel and space launch can really look like. This is

0: You'd expect to see the North Dakota oil and natural gas industry working at wells and processing facilities. What you might not know is our oil and gas industry also works to build roads, provide school funding, and even protect us from flooding by creating nearly 50,000 jobs statewide and generating billions of tax dollars annually to support our infrastructure, our great outdoors, and our schools. North Dakota Petroleum Foundation, advancing the possibilities.
1: Are not going to happen anymore, and then America kind of fades into the dustbin of history in much the same way that Great Britain went from being the world power on planet Earth to being just another country.
2: Yeah, I think that's a risk, and I'm glad you brought it up. I think you're right on target. It is a risk. In the political climate right now, we're seeing this shift towards, I won't even say socialism, I would say towards communism.
1: Agreed. Towards, I just think socialism's a step on the path to communism. It's just
2: midway. That's true. And isn't it ironic? Venue. Don't you find it ironic that on the one hand, Donald Trump and Republicans and you and I are celebrating the 250th anniversary of the country, you know, the most successful, most powerful nation on earth, and Democrats and their are being led and pushed by their radical fringe, their socialist communist fringe, to embrace communism, you know, which is the worst and the most destructive political system in history. And I think, and this is why I didn't anticipate this when I was writing the book, but now I think the time for this book is so perfect in some ways, that it's about reminding us about how capitalism and how free enterprise and that drive and creativity of the founder mindset that our original founding fathers brought to bear to create the nation in the first place, just how important that is. And just how human beings and individuals in the freest country on earth are able to enjoy the benefits that come from that kind of creative freedom here in ways and the ways in which this new vision that has sprung up and is now looks like it's going to dominate the Democrat Party for the next couple of years, at least, of pushing in the opposite direction, as you were saying, in which creativity, imagination, initiative dries up. And those who control government control everything that happens in the society. That's the path that demagogues like Mamdani and AOC and Bernie Sanders are putting us on. And I think that this book should remind us we have a choice. I think we'll make the right choice, Lars.
1: I think we will too.
2: But yeah, I think so. But we need to be reminded. And as the midterms loom ahead and then the 2028 presidential election, this is a time for choosing, and it's time for us to make the right choice and to be proud of it and assert it, that importance here in the shadow of our 250th anniversary.
1: His latest book is called Founders Fire, From 1776 to the Age of Trump. He is New York Times bestselling author Arthur Herman. He's also a Pulitzer Prize finalist. And, of course, the book I'm talking to about is Founders Fire, From 1776 to the Age of Trump. We're going to continue in just a moment. I'm glad to get your phone calls and emails after that. We'll be back in just a moment. 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
1: The end for Team USA. I'm Ted Lindner, Fox News. The United States run of the FIFA World Cup is over. Fox's Tony Genualdo with the recap for us.
2: The United States has been eliminated from the FIFA World Cup, falling to Belgium 4-1 on Monday in the round of 16. Belgium struck first in this game,

0: But Mark Tillman, for the second straight game, scored on a free kick as the U.S. tied things up at one. But 2 minutes later, Belgium took the lead right back.
1: Trossard to the byline, gets across, and to Ketelaar's rising up, and Belgium retake the lead. Moments later, Charles Ketelaar climbs the ladder, his second goal, and the U.S. right back where they were.
0: Courtesy of Fox, Charles Ketelaar with the goal. They would tack on two more in the second half as Belgium advances to the quarterfinals to face Spain. Tony Genualdo, Fox News.
2: The British military says a tanker traveling off the coast of Oman in the Strait of Hormuz caught on fire after being struck by a projectile. The UK Maritime Trade Operations Center is saying the tanker had been hit near Lima, Oman, in the Strait. It said the projectile hit the port side of the vessel while trying to travel south of the Strait towards the Gulf of Oman. It said there was no environmental impact from the strike. Authorities continue to investigate. Iranian state media saying that the country's Revolutionary Guard attacked the Qatari ship after it ignored repeated warnings to turn back while transiting the Strait. The political death watch is on for Maine U.S. Senate candidate Graham Plattner following yet another allegation from an ex-girlfriend that he raped her. The charge is so severe, Plattner has taken a break from his campaign to reevaluate his political future, hoping to nudge him out of fellow Democrats, including Senate Minority Leader Chuck Schumer and California Congressman Ro Khanna, who pulled his endorsement. Meanwhile, Plattner, who's faced similar other sexual impropriety allegations, denying the woman's account that he broke into her home in 2021 and forced her to have sex. 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
9: Partly cloudy skies overnight tonight. We'll drop down to a low in the mid-60s with winds out of the north at about 5 to 15. Look for partly cloudy skies on Tuesday with increasing clouds late in the day. Highs around 80. We'll see showers and a few thunder showers come in Tuesday evening, lasting through Wednesday morning. Highs around 80 on Wednesday and then sunshine for the rest of the week with temperatures warming into the low 80s on Thursday and back into the 90s for the weekend. From the Flag Skywatch Weather Center, I'm Chief Meteorologist Dean Wysocki.
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11: Welcome back to the Lars Larson Show. My guest is Arthur Herman. He is the author most recently of Founders Fire, from 1776 to the Age of Trump. So we've talked about Donald Trump. We've talked about Elon Musk. I have to tell you something. In the same way that I'm a bit critical of the late Steve Jobs because of the way that he behaved toward other people, I've got questions about Elon Musk. But I want you to talk about what the book Founders Fire says about him, and also about the fact that he's one of those guys who said, fine, we're not going to patent much of anything, even though he's got a lot of things that he's come up with that would be easily patentable. But he's made most of them, as I understand it, public domain, because apparently he's not worried that somebody's going to come in and steal his business out from under him. And I think that's a kind of courage that I don't see in American business very often. An awful lot of businesses make their entire business based on, we patented this, this belongs to us, nobody else can make it except us, and that's how we're going to make our money. Musk seems to say, I don't care if it's patented or not, you know, let everybody else have it. I'm the one who's figured out how to actually make something out of it.
12: Yeah, he's pretty unique that way. And I have to say, I talk about the patent, about the role of patents in it. I think actually the patents, that the way in which our U.S. Constitution protects intellectual property and patents is really fundamental.
11: Agreed.
12: To the way in which the United States has remained the founder nation. It allows people to own and to decide how to use their inventions, their discoveries, their technologies, and to apply it in ways that not only benefit themselves, but also can benefit customers by giving them access to something totally new and something totally different and better than what came before. And in a competitive marketplace, the struggle between different patents and who held the patent first and so on, I think is actually part of the dynamic that keeps a capitalist system and a free market system growing and active in a lot of ways. He's unusual. Now, I would say, at the same time, I would say he's not unusual in being a really difficult person to get along with. if you look at the history of founders, they can be, let's put it this way. Their favorite book isn't How to Win Friends and Influence People, or is it Influence People and Win Friends? They can be, and Steve Jobs is a great example of that. He was, as you said, extremely difficult to get along with, and I have talked to people who said that after working with him on a project, they would never work with him again. John D. Rockefeller could be extremely difficult. Henry Ford, Thomas Edison. I mean, look at the rivalry he had with George Westinghouse. And
11: let me interrupt for a moment, Arthur. Why do you suppose that's a characteristic of their nature? Because there were things that Jobs and others had done that I've loved reading biographies since I was a little kid. And it's amazing because sometimes you could see where somebody fiercely protects something that is their property or is their innovation and they want to make it work. But there are times that some of these people, like Jobs, have insisted on stiffing a former business partner or somebody they did business with where there was really no advantage to them at all, and that it would have been the smallest gesture to say, okay, sure, I'll pay for this thing that happened. You know, I'll pay you off what you were worth. And they don't do it. Is that just a peculiarity of a founder's nature that they tend to be that way?
12: I think
11: that
12: they can be picky? Yeah, I mean, let's face it. Lots of people can be very Sicilian when it comes to how they view past injuries and past wrongs and hurts. I think a lot of the difficulty, the temperamental that goes with the temperament, the founder temperament is that sense of vision, and it's driven by the sense that I know where I'm going, and I know where everybody else, where this company, where this technology, where this country is headed. And I believe I'm right, and I believe critics are wrong, and I am simply going to propel and move things forward with all of my will power to see it, to see that dream realized and that vision realized. Founders also, at the same time as they often repel other people, with that powerful sense of will and that accompanying sometimes idiosyncratic vision, at the same time, they also attract people who share that same vision, who are drawn to that energy and drive, and who sign on. It becomes, and if you look at founders, the founder mentality, they draw around them a small coterie, a team of people who are loyal and who are just as committed as they are to the vision and to taking action to make it happen, who sacrifice in order to make that possible. I was just talking to somebody this last week who going to visit Elon Musk when he was working on one of his Tesla models, and they were in the boardroom, and the visitor noticed the sleeping bags all over the floor in the boardroom. They were going to be staying there to see this through. And a company like Tesla, a company like SpaceX, demands that kind of loyalty and commitment. Donald Trump's company, too. You know, when he was a real estate developer, he had a close following, loyal team. He's got that now in the White House. Loyalty matters a lot to founders in the institutions and in the companies that they found and create. And it's part of the energy and synergy they're able to get is by building that kind of loyal team around that. Others could be envious. They sort of say they're a bunch of yes men, et cetera, et cetera. But you see this again and again in the world of the founder and the world of the builder as they move forward with their enterprises.
11: His book is Founder's Fire, from 1776 to the Age of Trump. He is Arthur Herman, New York Times bestselling author. And I'm talking to him now about these founders. Who are some of the other founders that you feature in the book? We've talked about some fairly famous names like Lincoln and Trump and Elon Musk. Who else is in it?
12: I talk about some of the key founders who were very much part of the World War II mobilization. You know, I did a book called Freedom's Forge, mm-hmm. Which has, I think, had enormous impact, actually, and influence in thinking about how we revive our defense industrial base. And I talk about some of the key figures there who I couldn't include in Freedom's Forge, men like Roy Grumman, for example, and Barney Roos, who is the developer of the Jeep, and others who were part fundamental to that. I also talk about two examples who I think will be unusual to think about in this frame. One of them is Martin Luther King, because I think if you look at the civil rights movement and where he started and the risks that he took and what the vision he had was to return the way Lincoln did, that we need to, the promise that was in that Declaration of Independence, that all men are created equal, still needs to be fulfilled. And it's still a fulfillment of our principles, of our basic principles, society and the country.
11: His latest book is called Founder's Fire, from 1776 to the Age of Trump. He is Arthur Herman. Mr. Herman, it's always a pleasure to have you on, and you're welcome back anytime.
12: Hey, thanks, Lars. Always a pleasure to be here.
11: You bet. We will be back in just a moment. Glad to get your calls at 866-HEY-LARS. That's 866-439-5277. Send your email.

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16: Ah, welcome back to the Lars Larson Show. It's a pleasure to be with you, and I'm glad to get your phone calls and emails. And one of my favorite subjects is this. The United States, as I know the numbers, spends more money per student per year on public education than every other civilized country on earth. And I'm sure that if I'm wrong about that, Dr. Patrick Graf will be happy to correct me. He's with the American Federation for Children as a senior fellow. Dr. Graf, welcome back to the program.
6: Hey, thank you for having me.
16: So tell me this. Critics have been telling us forever that school choice is going to destroy the public schools, and yet Florida expanded its program, and it seems it's going well, at least for the choice people, the folks who've been making that choice. Maybe not so well for the folks who argue from the public school side, we should have more money, even though we have fewer of your kids to educate.
6: No, and that's really what I... inspired this new paper that I, the study that I came out with last week that looked at the impacts of competition because of school choice in the state of Florida. And what I found was that competition from school choice was at least 11 times more cost effective than that school spending approach you just talked about for public school students. So for students that are in public schools in high competition areas, this is more than 50% of kids in the state, their test scores went up for 1/11 of the cost that it would take if you just simply increased education budgets.
16: So in other words, you spend $100,000 roughly on school choice. You get the same effect as if you spent $1.1 million on public schools.
6: That's right. Yep. It takes $11.20 for every dollar that you would spend on the school choice route just to achieve the same learning effects for public school kids. So this isn't even the kids who get a scholarship, get that chance at going to a private school and that life-changing opportunity. These are for the kids in those local public schools that know that they could have an option in the future if they needed it, and schools have to respond to that.
16: Okay, but are the public schools, see, I worry, I want the kids who get the school choice opportunity to take full and take full advantage of that opportunity. The other effect I hope to see was that the public schools would say, hey, we're losing our student population. That's how we usually justify the amount of money we're going to get. And I'll bet none of them have gone to the legislature in Tallahassee and said, by the way, we're not educating these kids anymore, so we don't need nearly as much money. You can cut our funding. I'll bet they're telling them in Tallahassee, no, we need even more money now that we've lost a bunch of the kids that we used to be educating. Am I right?
6: That is exactly right. We hear that argument a lot. And there's some recent research on school spending that says if you spend more, you will get improved student achievement. And I think the major question is, well, how much and at what cost? And we know from the money spent over the pandemic, this was the ESSER funding, a so-called $190 billion that was poured into the public school system. There were several large-scale evaluations done of that funding, and it did improve student test scores a little bit. But the authors actually found, one of them actually said in one of his papers, evaluating the ESSER funding, this is a top education researcher in the country, he said it would take an additional $450 to $650 billion just to get kids back to 2019 levels of achievement. So just to get back to where we were at baseline before the pandemic happened would cost an additional $450 billion minimum using the school spending approach. So there's not enough money in the world to move kids that far ahead in order using that strategy. And so really the question is, what are other effective educational interventions? And I think states without private school choice are missing out on this competitive effect of these programs for their public school kids.
16: Well, and in fact, Doctor, I'm talking to Dr. Patrick Graf. And Dr. Graf, I would be remiss if I didn't tell my audience, how can they get a look at the paper that you put together and read it so that they can satisfy themselves that all this is true? How do they get that?
6: Yeah, absolutely. So I would check out Education Next. So this is a publication where we put out an article based on the study called School Choice or School Spending. And it basically talks about our study and links to it, so you can view it on American Federation for Children's website, and really thinks about how we should view school choice not as a zero-sum game. You can either fund public schools or do school choice, but instead that this is something that can help all students and really help improve the incentives within the public school system as well.
18: Okay, but Dr. Graf, are the people in the public schools showing any sign of recognizing they have a broken model and they can't just ask for more money? They have to say, we need to do things differently. In the same way that somebody in business out in the private sector might look and say, why is my competition getting a whole bunch of what used to be my customers and now they're going down the street to those other guys? And if they're smart, they go down, they take a look and they say, oh, they're doing this for their customers that used to be ours. And our customers are drawn by that and they're producing this result for them. And the customers are happier. We should do some of that. Is there any sign the public schools are absorbing that message?
6: I think the pressure has to come from parents. We know that school choice is overwhelmingly popular, regardless of your political party. This is something that crosses party lines. And I think it is something that Republicans are going to continue to win on. And some Democrats are starting to realize that many of the folks in their base, particularly minority families who want to take advantage of this, are going to reevaluate what is happening, particularly at the state level, if they're not given educational opportunity. So we really encourage families to speak up and ask for this. There's a new federal education freedom tax credit that was just passed as part of the One Big Beautiful Bill last summer that has the opportunity to bring school choice scholarships to states, to the 18 states that have no private school choice program. So places like New York, California, Oregon, Washington, perhaps for the first time could have access to this if their governor opts in. So I would really call on parents who care about this and who want this option available in their states to bring a little bit of this competitive pressure to call their governor, talk to folks in their state who are helping states to opt into this opportunity.
18: I guess, Dr. Graf, there's a part of me that says, I want the public schools to feel some pain. I want them to see we're losing the dollars, we're losing the kids, we're losing the fight to educate kids. The other schools are doing a better job, and we either need to up our game or we're going to go out of business. In that case, I don't care if the public schools get hurt if it ends up helping the kids. Am I wrong?
6: So in Florida, at the beginning of the program, we saw that. When this program first started, the kids who were eligible for the scholarship were some of the lowest income kids in the state were attending failing schools. And so when they opened up that opportunity, what the local public schools were forced to do was actually to reroute resources to some of their lowest achieving, struggling students to help boost their scores. And there was following other research that went and actually talked to principals, surveyed them, and actually saw that resource shift happen within public schools as a result of both Florida's accountability policies that they were putting in the time and the birth and expansion of the school choice program. So it's definitely a way to make that happen.
18: That is Dr. Patrick Graf. He's an American Federation for Children Senior Fellow

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7: Team USA eliminated. I'm Sue Guzman, Fox News. United States run at the FIFA World Cup is over. Fox's Tony Genualdo reports.
8: The United States has been eliminated from the FIFA World Cup, falling to Belgium 4-1 on Monday in the round of 16. Belgium struck first in this game, but Mark Tillman for the second straight game scored on a free kick as the U.S. tied things up at 1. But 2 minutes later, Belgium took the lead right back.
9: Trossard to the byline, gets the cross into Ketelaar, is rising up, and Belgium retake the lead. Moments later, Charles de Ketelaar climbs the ladder, his second goal, and the U.S. right back where they were.
8: Courtesy of Fox, Charles de Ketelaar with the goal. They would tack on two more in the second half as Belgium advances to the quarterfinals to face Spain. Tony Genualdo, Fox News.
7: The British military says its tanker was set ablaze after being struck by a projectile in the Strait of Hormuz off the coast of Oman. Iranian state television says the liquefied natural gas tanker came under attack Tuesday after, quote, ignoring warnings. Pressure is mounting for Maine Democratic Senate nominee Graham Plattner to exit the race following new sexual assault allegations. Fox's Alexis McAdams.
10: The Maine Democratic Party is urging Graham Plattner to drop out of the Maine Senate race. This after an ex-girlfriend says back in 2021, he showed up at her house very drunk and forced himself on her, even though she says she repeatedly told him to stop. Plattner denies the allegation and says he is weighing his options.
11: Regardless of the inaccuracy of the reporting, but mindful of the political reality it will inflict, we are taking the time to reflect on the best path forward.
10: California Congressman Ro Khanna, who campaigned with Plattner for a while, among those telling him to drop out. He posted this, "I've been very clear that sexual assault or violence against women is a red line."
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14: That heat's going to be out there for one more day.
15: Temperatures being 30 degrees above average.
12: 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Just click listen, then swipe right and hear the latest news updates on your time. 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
7: Pretrial hearings Monday for the accused killer of conservative activist Charlie Kirk, Tyler Robinson. Reports saying video footage shown was so graphic that only the judge and lawyers were allowed to watch. Fox's Claudia Cowan in Provo, Utah, with the details.
16: Two law enforcement officers provided key details about the investigation. Chris Bagley was on duty at Utah Valley University the day Charlie Kirk was killed. He described hearing the gunshot, seeing Kirk fall, and the screams from the crowd. That prompted some in the courtroom to start crying and members of Kirk's family to walk out. Then lead investigator David Hull identified Robinson as the man seen in a number of surveillance videos in the area before, during, and after the shooting. Facing her husband's accused killer for the first time, Erica Kirk remained stoic. She sat next to Charlie's mother, Catherine. This preliminary hearing is expected to last all week. In Provo, Utah, Claudia Cowan, Fox News.
7: Russia and Ukraine trading deadly strikes as President Trump claims that the end of the war is near. Fox's Greg Palcott with more from London.
17: A shortage of U.S. defense systems, especially Patriot interceptors, allowing dangerous ballistic missiles to get through. As attacks have been ramping up on both sides, Ukrainian long-range drones striking again, hitting Russia's biggest refinery deep in Siberia, some 1,700 miles away. Fuel shortages not easing up. There was some diplomacy over the weekend, President Trump speaking by phone with Russian President Putin and separately with Ukrainian President Zelensky. Trump claims they both want the fighting to end. NATO leaders, when they meet, are set to pledge $80 billion for this year, plus the same next year, in military supplies, including those much-needed missiles for Ukraine.
7: President Trump is set to meet with Ukrainian President Volodymyr Zelensky on the sidelines of the NATO summit in Ankara on Wednesday. I'm Sue Guzman. This is Fox News.
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19: Partly cloudy skies overnight tonight. We'll drop down to a low in the mid-60s with winds out of the north at about 5 to 15. Look for partly cloudy skies on Tuesday with increasing clouds late in the day. Highs around 80. We'll see showers and a few thunder showers come in Tuesday evening, lasting through Wednesday morning. Highs around 80 on Wednesday and then sunshine for the rest of the week with temperatures warming into the low 80s on Thursday and back into the 90s for the weekend. From the Flag Skywatch Weather Center, I'm Chief Meteorologist Dean Wysocki.
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30: Hey, welcome back to the Lars Larson Show. Because it was Independence Day weekend, I took Monday off. So this is a best of Lars Larson. And I want to give a special shout-out to our newest Lars affiliate in Mitchell, South Dakota, KORN Radio. Glad to welcome Korn to the Lars Larson family. A brand new report is doing what I've been wishing for a long, long time. As you've heard about all these student walkouts from schools all across the country, almost exclusively public K through 12 schools and not private schools, although there are a few of those. Are those so-called spontaneous student protests or are outside groups actually using the students in public schools as their, I guess, political action committee? Sarah Parshall Perry joins me now, Vice President of Defending Education. Sarah, welcome back.
0: Hey, Lars, good to be back with you.
30: So can we agree right up front, these are not spontaneous walkouts. They are being driven by political forces outside the classroom?
0: Yeah, in fact, we know that there are multiple forces at work. There is in front of these organizations a group called the Sunrise Movement. And the Sunrise Movement is actually designed to sponsor K-12 school clubs, but it's received funding from donor organizations such as the Ford Foundation, the Tides Foundation, and a partner of the Arabella Network that is funded by, of course, George Soros. They're also partners with the AFT, one of the biggest teachers unions in the country, on the climate justice campaign. And what we decided to do was pull a thread of what we thought connected these things. Once we started paying attention to the anti-ICE protest walkout demonstration in K-12 schools in Minnesota, we discovered they had been organized by the Sunrise Movement and its members, including current Ivy League students who have passed ties to campus encampments protesting so-called occupation of Gaza, anti-Semitism. So these are organizations that are not only being funded by Soros, they are using educational environments to foment unrest in school districts across the country. And the tracker that we're running now totals 523 schools. That's a lowball estimate from 48 states, all of which in 4 years alone have hosted protests, walkouts, or organized the same.
30: Tell my audience, if they want a copy of this, if they want a link to be able to find it, where can they get that?
0: Go to defendinged.org. That's defendinged.org/investigations. And you're going to see this right at the top of our newest offerings. We are releasing new reports on a monthly and sometimes a weekly basis. And this was one of those situations where we thought if there's smoke, there's fire. And it simply took a very brief catalog of 4 years before we discovered 245 school districts representing nearly 550 schools to have actually hosted these types of activist events.
30: 2022, the last midterm election, 52 of these protests in a year. And then the following year, 2023, basically a non-election year, at least at the federal level, only 13. And then 2024, there were 13, but that was an odd year because I think the Democrats and liberals thought, well, you know, Joe Biden will be reelected. And then after August, Kamala Harris will win because she's spending a pile of money and she's so popular with voters. So there are only 13. The very next year, Donald Trump's first year back in office, 51 of them. And so far this year, 356 of them. That pattern has to mean something, doesn't it?
0: It absolutely does. And in fact, you rightly pointed out that these are connected to elections in large part, right? So 2023 and 2024 were largely focused on what the candidates were saying, who was going to run, what the debates were actually holding. So the information on who was going to ultimately emerge victorious in the White House, in the House, in the Senate, and in many of the gubernatorial mansions had yet to be determined. But isn't it interesting that after we saw a clean sweep from the Republican Party, now we've got a full year of leadership power, both in the states and at the federal level, and we've got a whopping 357 incidents just since we started counting in the beginning of 2026. We are not even a full 2.5 months in, and we're already pushing 400.
30: No, and in fact, when I looked at 2024 at 13 and 2025 at 51, it very nearly quadrupled as soon as Donald Trump took office. And that has to mean something, too.
0: Absolutely. This is a president who has made very clear that he came in with an agenda, and he is definitely determined to operate on that agenda. One of those at the top of the chain of all of his promised deliverables was to address illegal immigration. Remember, we saw record surges, 30,000 a month coming over the southern border during President Joe Biden's administration. The Trump administration has rectified that. They have begun to crack down. Obviously, we've seen a surge in deportations, but because American students in K-12 schools are being educated by indoctrination and for activism, as opposed to actually presenting things in a value-neutral, non-progressively oriented manner, these are students who have been fomented into believing that what the president is doing is illegal, when in fact the Supreme Court has made very clear that he has the power to deport under various federal statutes of authority. But again, this is right after we've seen a full 12 months of his leadership in office that we've seen these surges through the roof.
30: I'm talking to Sarah Parshall Perry, who's vice president of Defending Education. Sarah, let me ask you about this, and this may seem like a very basic question, but is it legal for these groups to encourage kids to go out and do this? Because it sounds so wrong, it looks so wrong, and I've had to deal with them in my neck of the woods. It just seems like there should be something illegal about diverting kids from going to school, have them go out and have these so-called protests that don't really seem to have much point to them. In other words, if they were saying we want the Congress to pass a new law or repeal an old law, they want the current administration to change a policy that was a signature policy of Donald Trump. That's not going to change till he leaves office. So there doesn't seem to be much point to the protests, and yet they're happening. Is it legal for any group, no matter how funded, to go out and encourage kids to do that?
0: That's a great question, Lars. And the question is, it depends. Now, states can only determine that there are truancy laws to an effect that would be enforced equally for whatever the purpose, whether that's a kid who skips school or a kid who decides they're going to skip school to walk out, or a kid who's home sick and doesn't report it into the school administration. Truancy laws have to be enforced equally, and you cannot punish someone more for actually engaging in a protest or a walkout because the Supreme Court said, listen, we're going to give you an opportunity to exercise your First Amendment rights within the context of actually being in a publicly funded K through 12 government school. But beyond that, there are some other questionable inferences, and that includes the ability of organizations organized for these particular purposes to engage in activism that they are not registered in a particular state to do, number one, or number two, Lars, they actually get access to student data in violation of something called the Protection of Pupil Rights Amendment, or the PPRA. And data can only be shared from a school to an outside source if for purposes specifically directed by the Department of Education. We don't know how these particular Sunrise Movement and Soros agitprops are getting info for these students at these particular venues. That's a question I think that bears further looking into.
30: Absolutely right. That's Sarah Parshall Perry from Defending Education, the new study out about the hundreds of student protests pushed by adults.

0: Lanny went to college and racked up huge debt.
1: A little bit over $100,000.
0: For a degree he couldn't use? Now what?
1: I had a friend that went to my computer career.
0: They even helped him get hired immediately after graduation.
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20: Welcome back to the Lars Larson Show. It's a pleasure to be with you. And as we head up to and celebrate this year, the 250th anniversary of the founding of the United States of America, you're going to be hearing a lot about the Declaration and the Constitution. So I thought it appropriate to talk to Dr. Robert Parkinson, who's author most recently of Tyrants and Rogues, Understanding the Declaration of Independence. And then we'll get to your phone calls and emails a bit later. Dr. Parkinson, welcome to the program.
21: Thanks for having me on.
20: So tell me about this. You frame this as saying that people are familiar with the Declaration of Independence and some of its famous language, but maybe not so much focused on the 27 grievances that it laid against King George III, and that we should be paying attention to that.
21: Well, I think, I mean, it's crazy that it's been, we have book after book after book, shelf after shelf of books on the Declaration of Independence, but it's been more than 100 years since anybody really did a sort of forensic analysis of what those grievances are. In fact, I would imagine that some of your listeners, not many of your listeners, Lars, but some of your listeners might not know that there are even 27 charges against King George listed in the Declaration. They probably think that the whole thing is about all men being created equal and pursuing happiness and self-evident truth.
20: Yeah, and so instead we should take a look at the actual indictment, as it will, small I indictment, that was laid by the colonists against the British who'd been running the colonies and from whom they wanted to get their freedom.
21: And that's where, you know, the sentences that we know are almost exclusively Thomas Jefferson. I mean, except for a little bit of editing, just sort of light touches and just removing some of his words. All of that goes into the Declaration of Independence without any controversy whatsoever. It's just kind of accepted in. But where the fighting happens and the debating and the really hard feelings are is over the grievances. That's where the 56 members of Congress spent the 2nd and 3rd of July debating. And so that means that their attention was on this part of the document, not the stuff we know. And so I think our attention should be on that, too.
20: Well, let's talk about some of these specifics. And for example, I guess people might or might not have known there were colonial legislatures, but the British corrupted them or undermined them.
21: Well, they just thought that they were there is an emerging kind of sense that is kind of a new thought in the middle of the 18th century, that Parliament supersedes everything else in the empire. There are actually 25 legislatures working, not just in the 13 American colonies, but in the Caribbean and other colonies. And for a long time, they were just left to themselves to do what their people needed to do. And all of a sudden in the 1760s, Parliament says, no, we're in charge. We are superior to all those things. And so our say is, tops all of those things. And that's what the Americans are really upset about.
20: I mean, because sort of the thumbnail sketch that most Americans could tell you is disputes over taxation without representation. But that's a far smaller issue than if you say, well, we have our legislature and Parliament simply says, yeah, your legislature doesn't matter. Anything it does, we can just override anytime we choose.
21: And taxation is probably one of the most important things that a representative body and assembly does. I mean, but it's interesting that it appears on number 17 on our list, right? It's number one in our hearts, but number 17 on the list of for imposing taxes on us without our consent is number 17, because they thought of representation being about a whole host of things that people that know us are the only ones that can make the rules for us. And they have in the 18th century this idea, which is stunning to us in 2026, that representatives can only do what they are voted to do. They have binding instructions on how they're supposed to vote on all issues. And they are not supposed to have a will or a mind of

0: You'd expect to see the North Dakota oil and natural gas industry working at wells and processing facilities. What you might not know is our oil and gas industry also works to build roads, provide school funding, and even protect us from flooding by creating nearly 50,000 jobs statewide and generating billions of tax dollars annually to support our infrastructure, our great outdoors, and our schools. North Dakota Petroleum Foundation, advancing the possibilities.
1: I'm talking to the author most recently, Dr. Robert Parkinson, who's the author of Tyrants and Rogues, Understanding the Declaration of Independence. And that would make a big difference because, I mean, if you were a representative in America or in Great Britain of, say, a coastal, village that depended on fishing and that kind of commerce or import and export, your interests might be very different from somebody who represents central London and manufacturing down there. And yet you're supposed to think of yourself as a representative of the realm and not a representative of a particular area?
2: Yeah, and this is the American advance sort of in the science of politics in the 1670s really, is to say that representation means something very specific and incredibly important to us. And the concept of representation comes up in the grievances in lots of more places than just about taxation. And so it's one of the main things on their mind about why this has led to war.
1: And in fact, this frames where they're going to go once they've declared independence and begin to write America's Constitution, does it not?
2: It does. I mean, and when Richard Henry Lee stands on the 7th of June to make his motion to start the process of American independence, it's actually a three-part motion. It's not just the thing that we know of as becomes the 4th of July Declaration of Independence. The three parts include the beginning of writing what becomes the Articles of Confederation, so creating America's first constitution, and they go to work on that immediately in the month of June. And also, the third thing is what's called the Model Treaty. So once we declare independence and create the United States, how is the United States going to interact on the world stage with other countries of which it is now of an equal rank? So what's interesting is going on here in June. It's not just an act of destruction of America leaving the British Empire, but it's also at the same time a remarkable act of creation.
1: I'm talking to Robert Parkinson, Dr. Parkinson, who's the author most recently of Tyrants and Rogues, Understanding the Declaration of Independence. We're going to be back in just a moment to speak more with Dr. Parkinson. After that, I'll get to your phone calls and emails. We try to call this and we try to make it the best conversation in talk journalism. If you want to join in, it's 866-HEY-LARS. 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Every day we put up a brand new X poll. 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
1: Eliminated. I'm Sue Guzman, Fox News. United States' run at the FIFA World Cup is over. Fox's Tony Genualdo reports.
2: The United States has been eliminated from the FIFA World Cup, falling to Belgium 4-1 on Monday in the round of 16. Belgium struck first in this game, but Mark Tillman for the second straight game scored on a free kick as the U.S. tied things up at 1. But 2 minutes later, Belgium took the lead right back.
3: Trossard to the byline, gets the cross into Ketelaar.
2: Courtesy of Fox, Charles Aketelar with the goal. They would tack on two more in the second half as Belgium advances to the quarterfinals to face Spain. Tony Genualdo, Fox News.
1: The British military says its tanker was set ablaze after being struck by a projectile in the Strait of Hormuz off the coast of Oman. Iranian state television says the liquefied natural gas

0: tanker came under attack Tuesday after, quote, ignoring warnings. Pressure is mounting for Maine Democratic Senate nominee Graham Plattner to exit the race following new sexual assault allegations. Fox's Alexis McAdams.
1: The Maine Democratic Party is urging Graham Plattner to drop out of the Maine Senate race. This after an ex-girlfriend says back in 2021, he showed up at her house very drunk and forced himself on her, even though she says she repeatedly told him to stop. Plattner denies the allegation and says he is weighing his options.
2: Regardless of the inaccuracy of the reporting, but mindful of the political reality it will inflict, we are taking the time to reflect on the best path forward.
1: California Congressman Ro Khanna, who campaigned with Plattner for a while, among those telling him to drop out. He posted this, "I've been very clear that sexual assault or violence against women is a red line."
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10: Partly cloudy skies overnight tonight. We'll drop down to a low in the mid-60s with winds out of the north at about 5 to 15. Look for partly cloudy skies on Tuesday with increasing clouds late in the day. Highs around 80. We'll see showers and a few thunder showers come in Tuesday evening, lasting through Wednesday morning. Highs around 80 on Wednesday and then sunshine for the rest of the week with temperatures warming into the low 80s on Thursday and back into the 90s for the weekend. From the Flag Skywatch Weather Center, I'm Chief Meteorologist Dean Wysocki.
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1: Welcome back to the Lars Larsen Show. Pleasure to be with you. Get back to your phone calls and emails shortly. I'm speaking to Dr. Robert Parkinson, who's author of Tyrants and Rogues, Understanding the Declaration of Independence. And we started with the idea that the 27 specific grievances brought by the colonists against against King George III as a general indictment of the British rule of the colonies. One of the specific things the colonists had a problem with, according to your book, Tyrants and Rogues, was the use of military power against civilians. Let's talk about that, if you don't mind.
2: So the grievances are actually in three parts. The first 12 are about acts of executive overreach, things that the king is doing that is sort of outside of his what are his proper constitutional powers. The middle 10 are about parliament, as we talked about, especially about representation in legislatures. And the last 5 are about war. But the military is all over the place. In those first 12, Jefferson talks about keeping amongst us in times of peace standing armies without the consent of our legislature, which is a reference to the occupation of Boston in the end of the 1760s that leads to the Boston Massacre. And number 12 is about rendering the military independent of and superior to the civil power. If you want to boil the grievances down to just a handful, the use of force is all over this thing. This is a wartime document. They are very concerned about how the British are handling who are supposed to be their fellow subjects.
1: Well, and in fact, an awful lot of that thinking survives today, does it not, in posse comitatus? And mm-hmm. It survives, yes, in our court's bias against the use of force by the government on citizens, except when there are exigent circumstances and they're forced to do so by circumstance, right?
2: I mean, that grievance 12, rendering the military independent of and superior to the civil power, is a bedrock American political belief. I mean, and it really is sort of, and it's one of the things that George Washington believes in above all, I mean, meant almost all other things. I mean, there are three times in which Washington turns down power so that the military will not be superior to or independent of the civil power. He resigns his commission in the Continental Army. In 1776, at the end of the year, when things are going so terribly, Congress basically votes him dictatorial powers and says, basically, you're in charge of everything, brother. And as soon as that emergency has passed, he turns it back over. So the quartering of troops and the idea that the people we vote for have to be in charge of the people who have the guns is something that is essential to American in the 18th century, and we see that in the Declaration and the Constitution.
1: I guess what it makes me think of, too, and forgive me for this comparison. If you disagree, feel free to, Dr. Parkinson. But I think about Iran, where you got the Iranian Revolutionary Guard Corps that seems to be an entity and a power unto itself and not necessarily, subject to the Iranian government. Now, I know I'm making a weird comparison between Iran and our country, but other countries, it's not that. Is it that common to make it that clear in the documents of a country that we have a military and the military answers to civilian control and that is the way it is and there are no exceptions? Other countries aren't necessarily set up that way, are they?
2: They don't. That's right. And this is something that, I mean, the Americans believe that British, this is what makes the revolution so fascinating to me, but also so difficult to convince their colonial cousins, their colonial people who are British, their cousins are almost a lot of them are British, is that British liberty is what they believe in 1776 is the best and greatest thing in the world. So things like the Glorious Revolution in 1688 is what they are modeling themselves after. They are saying that that and what happened there, and they refer to themselves as Whigs just in 1776 in America, just like they called themselves the Whigs who saved British Protestantism and liberty in 1688. And one of those bedrock principles is this idea that you cannot have a standing army that is beholden only to an absolute monarch. And that was one of the confrontations in 1688. And the Americans believe we are doing that again, except that we are bringing over British liberty to American shores to preserve and protect it because they have lost their way now. So that is an Anglo-American bedrock principle.
1: His latest book is called Tyrants and Rogues, Understanding the Declaration of Independence. He is Dr. Robert Parkinson. So let's go to this idea that even today, America in its courts and its laws rejects the idea of ever using the military against the people of the United States. And there are specific limitations on how even, say, the National Guard may be used even during civil incidents within the United States. There are strict limitations on that. And is that where that came from?
2: Well, yes. I mean, I think they are fixing that in the foundation of this. This is the American Revolution and the United States' mission statement is what the Declaration of Independence is. So to fix that there is extraordinarily important. And in the document, you see the terrible effects of that gone wrong in the last five. What has the king done with that force? He has plundered our seas, ravaged our coasts, burned our towns, and destroyed the lives of our people. Those are supposed to be his people. You see the emotion in the Declaration is and very much about kind of Americans feeling like their father has not only turned their back on them and the hurt feelings of this, of that, of what that betrayal is, but also that that now we have to set these things up on our own so that this can't happen again.
1: Well, was there a sense that that Great Britain even had greater regard for its own citizens close by in England than they did for its colonies, and the colonies were treated like, if you'll forgive me, redheaded stepchildren?
2: Very much so. Very much so. I mean, this is the Americans have to insist over and over and over again that they have the rights of British, the proper rights of British people, of Englishmen is what they say. Right. They have to insist that because they're being treated as if they are just kind of part of the Dominion. There are arguments being made in the 1760s and 70s. New arguments in Britain that are really causing this to be a problem that they are just a conquered people like everybody else that we're conquering. And so they don't deserve the same kind of rights. And in fact, you have Americans like the most hated man in America, Thomas Hutchinson, who is the Massachusetts governor, who's writing back letters to England saying, yeah, maybe we should have our rights abridged and maybe we shouldn't enjoy the same rights as Englishmen. And that once those letters land in the lap of Benjamin Franklin, these private, supposed to be secret letters, he's so appalled by them that he has them published in 1773. And that becomes a huge scandal. But that's what we're talking about here. We're talking about, are the Americans equal partners? Are they part of a greater Britain?
1: The book is called Tyrants and Rogues, Understanding the Declaration of Independence. Its author is Dr. Robert Parkinson. Dr. Parkinson, thanks very much. I appreciate the time and happy Independence Day.
2: Thanks. Same to you.
1: We'll be back in just a moment. 866-439-5277. Naysayers always go to the head of the line. Send emails to talk@LarsLarson.com. Vote in our expo. 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
16: Welcome back to the Lars Larson Show. It's a pleasure to be with you. I'm glad to get your phone calls and emails. You may or may not know this already, but I thought we'd give you some additional information. A handful of secretive trading houses quietly control huge parts of the world's oil supply and make tens of billions of dollars during global crises like the one we're in right now. So who really runs that global oil market? I thought we'd talk to Brian Baucus about that, who's a senior director of strategy at a power construction company. Mr. Baucus, welcome to the program.
17: Oh, thanks for having me.
16: You know, it's funny, I was just reading the other day about the Phil Bros. You know, that was the Phillips brothers. And isn't it true that most of these five, Vitol, Glencore, Trafigura, Gunvor, and Mercuria, I mean, these are names that are not exactly household names, but many of them grew out of people who came out of the Phil Bro organization, aren't they?
17: Yeah, that's 100% correct.
16: And that's where Mark Rich made a lot of his dollars way back in the day?
17: Yep, no, absolutely. They all kind of stem from that organization, and he's like the epitome of that culture that emerged from there.
16: Okay, so explain to my audience how this works and how is it that they're able to make all this money and effectively control the flow of oil around the globe, and that it's not all the names you would ordinarily associate like Shell or Exxon or BP.
17: Sure, so they accumulate a lot of different assets all over the globe. They've got oil storage tankers all over the place on land, and also they own these huge fleets. Like they own, I think Vitol owns like 800 ships or something like that. So they're able to store oil and gas when it's at a low point and then distribute it where at a high point to the highest, you know, highest bidder, highest margin opportunity. They own pipelines. I mean, they own tens of billions of dollars in physical infrastructure, and you know, it's buy low, sell the highest bidder, move it where it's best. So it's actually pretty simple what they're doing, but they just have the physical infrastructure to do that.
16: Okay, and is there anything wrong with that part, the part they play in deciding where oil goes and what it costs, or is there something nefarious going on?
17: You know, they will defend themselves by saying they're the shock absorbers to the world economy. So if oil prices get to a point where no one wants to buy, they're the buyer's last resort. So they buy it and keep the oil market liquid, which is a good thing. But they've also done a lot of really nefarious things over these years. And they really, I mean, they make just incredible profits at a time of crisis. You know, their profits were absolutely obscene after the start of the Ukraine war. And they're going to benefit from this current crisis as well. They started Trafigura. They had the contract first. There's Infratol. They had contracts to take the first shipments of Venezuela oil. So what they've been doing is taking oil from Venezuela, storing in the Caribbean, and now with this price dislocation in the Middle East, they're going to make a ton of money from the oil from Venezuela.
16: I mean, but I guess, Brian, I mean, I'm not an international expert on finance, but if all that oil was there and it was on the ghost tankers that Venezuela was using to ship it around, and it had to go somewhere, somebody had to buy it. So who else was available to take charge of it if it wasn't one of these five?
17: Well, I mean, they're pretty much the only game. That's why they're so powerful. I mean, they've got the money, they've got the relationships, they've got the infrastructure. You need some place to store this. So they're kind of, they've consolidated power because they're the only game in town. You know, and they've got a lot of these people, they've got connections with the intelligence community. They've got a lot, they've been in bed with the intelligence community across the world forever, you know, and same with China. China's a major player in this realm now too, especially, you know, people in Hong Kong. So they've got a really, and they're the reason why Russia's been able to evade sanctions too, some of these Hong Kong commodity traders. So there's a good point in Fathom, and they've also got a lot more control than I think most will be comfortable with, considering how non-transparent they are about their operations.
16: Well, and in fact, when I first started reading about this, which is what inspired me to get in touch with you, I'm talking to Brian Baucus, who's Senior Director of Strategy at a power construction company. It was looking at Cushing, Oklahoma, a town I think most people have never heard of. I think it's a few thousand people out in the middle of Oklahoma, but they have 100 million barrels of oil that's stored there, and that's part of this whole infrastructure that these five companies own.
17: They own a lot of the, not only them. I mean, that's just the primary delivery point from all the North American pipelines. The kind of the connection point is in Cushing. And so the commodity houses own it. They've also got, you know, your Chevrons and your BPs and people like that own it. So a bunch of people own it. And what happened last time when the oil prices crashed during COVID, they just started getting filled up. And at a certain point, there's no more capacity. At that point, you end up in a fire sale situation where they're paying people to take money, oil away.
16: I want people to understand that, Brian, because they literally said, you said oil prices went negative. They were literally paying people as much as $40 a barrel to take the oil off their hands?
17: Correct. So they filled it up to the brim. And a lot of these traders, I mean, there's the physical commodity traders, which are the people like the Glencore and places like that, who actually own oil. But most of the trading is just paper. And, you know, the issue is when they sell before it expires. The issue is that they were coming close to expiring their contract, so they actually have to take delivery of the oil, and they've got nowhere to store it. So they had to fire sale it, and we're actually just paying people to take it off their hands.
16: I mean, so literally, Brian, I mean, I'm not in a financial position to do it, but say I said, I'm going to go out and buy 1 million barrels of oil for delivery on, September the 1st. And when September 1st runs around, if I'm still holding the piece of paper, it's like musical chairs. The music stops. You got to take delivery on the oil. And at that point, exactly. I say, what am I supposed to do with 1 million barrels of oil? And Brian tells me, well, stuff it out there in Cushing, Oklahoma, and we'll see if we can get rid of it for you.
17: Yeah, exactly. And then if you're a commodity trader, you're like, this is perfect opportunity because they've got all the infrastructure to do it. So they're saying, we'll take as much as we can off your hands, put it on an oil tanker, put that out in the middle of the ocean, and then wait 6 months and sell that at a higher price. And that's how they make all their money, or make a lot of their money.
16: Now, what happens if they get to that date in the future and the prices aren't higher?
17: Well, then they lose money. So, I mean, but these people are—they know what they're doing. I mean, they never lose money, essentially, or they're—you know—these companies are designed to print money just because they own the assets. So,
16: I mean, does it effectively mean though that when we hear that oil is somehow going to people who've been sanctioned, either going from sanctioned countries to sanctioned countries, that these five companies are part of how that happens?
17: Well, they had special licenses, and that's part of why they were able to take the oil from Venezuela to move some of this stuff. But I don't think I wouldn't say they actually are, because they need access to the U.S. financial system, so they're have less ability to do it. But there's other kind of on the gray market, you know, people in Hong Kong, the big center for that, for like the Russian oil. India is another one. There's a lot of people in Dubai that it's really not clear who owns these places. It's like,
16: interesting. That is Brian Baucus. Brian, thanks very much. Brian is Senior Director of Strategy at a power construction company. We'll be back in just a moment. You're listening to the Lars Larson Show.

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5: Team USA's World Cup run comes to an end. I'm Ted Lindner, Fox News. The United States run of the FIFA World Cup is over following their loss on Monday night. Fox's Tony Genualdo with the details.
6: The United States has been eliminated from the FIFA World Cup, falling to Belgium 4-1 on Monday in the round of 16. Belgium struck first in this game, but Mark Tillman for the second straight game scored on a free kick as the U.S. tied things up at 1. But 2 minutes later, Belgium took the lead right back.
7: Trossard to the byline, gets the cross into Ketelaar's rising up, and Belgium retake the lead. Moments later, Charles de Ketelaar climbs the ladder, his second goal, and the U.S. right back where they were.
6: Courtesy of Fox, Charles de Ketelaar with the goal. They would tack on two more in the second half as Belgium advances to the quarterfinals to face Spain. Tony Genualdo, Fox News.
5: Meantime, the British military says a tanker traveling off the coast of Oman in the Strait of Hormuz caught on fire after being struck by a projectile. The UK Maritime Trade Operations Center says the tanker had been hit near Lima, Oman, in the Strait. It said the projectile hit the port side of the vessel while trying to travel south of the Strait towards the Gulf of Oman. Said there was no environmental impact from the strike. Authorities are investigating. Iranian state media saying the country's Revolutionary Guard attacked the Qatari ship after it ignored repeated warnings to turn back while transiting the strait. The political death watch is on for Maine U.S. Senate candidate Graham Plattner following yet another allegation from an ex-girlfriend that he raped her. The charge is so severe, Plattner's taking a break from his campaign to reevaluate his political future, hoping to nudge him out. Our fellow Democrats, including Senate Minority Leader Chuck Schumer and California Congressman Ro Khanna, pulled his endorsement. Meanwhile, Plattner has faced similar other sexual impropriety allegations, denying the woman's account that he broke into her home in 2021 and forced her to have sex. 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
5: President Trump will be in Turkey's capital Ankara today to meet NATO allies who've angered him time and again. Fox's Jonathan Savage.
10: From defense spending to Greenland to not joining the war on Iran, the last year has seen plenty of sources of dispute between President Trump and the NATO alliance.
11: I just want loyalty. You know, we're so loyal to them.
10: Speaking last month in the Oval Office, security is incredibly tight here in Ankara, and security is the watchword of this NATO summit. NATO allies are promising to take on more of the burden of defending Europe. Secretary General Mark Rutte promises that is happening.
12: We are stronger together in NATO with partners to ensure the freedom and security we all hold dear.
10: In Ankara, Turkey, Jonathan Savage, Fox News.
5: ICE has lodged a detainer for 33-year-old Michael Bond, the Haitian national accused of killing a Pennsylvania state trooper July 1st. Bond had been granted humanitarian parole in 2024, but remained in the U.S. illegally after his parole was terminated in 2025. White House border czar Tom Homan promising to turn up the heat on immigration enforcement following a recent Supreme Court ruling that affirmed the administration's authority to terminate temporary protected status designations.
13: We got a lot of work to do. We got more resources to do it. We got more agents to do it. So you're going to see these arrest numbers climb because we got to arrest these people.
5: Pennsylvania authorities are holding Bond on $700,000 bail as he faces charges including homicide by vehicle. And the United States expressing concern after China test launched a nuclear-capable but unarmed ballistic missile in the South Pacific. The missile was test-fired from a Chinese submarine. It was China's first South Pacific missile tested 2 years. China says the launch was part of its routine annual military training. China last conducted a missile test in the Pacific 2 years ago, firing an intercontinental ballistic missile with a dummy warhead, the first since 1980. I'm Ted Lindner. This is Fox News.
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15: Partly cloudy skies overnight tonight. We'll drop down to a low in the mid-60s with winds out of the north at about 5 to 15. Look for partly cloudy skies on Tuesday with increasing clouds late in the day. Highs around 80. We'll see showers and a few thunder showers come in Tuesday evening, lasting through Wednesday morning. Highs around 80 on Wednesday and then sunshine for the rest of the week with temperatures warming into the low 80s on Thursday and back into the 90s for the weekend. From the Flag Skywatch Weather Center, I'm Chief Meteorologist Dean Wysocki.
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18: Good evening, America. If you think that was easy, it wasn't. And I want to thank everybody because they did the right thing. They saw lightning, and I said, there's no way if we have to speak in front of one person at 4 o'clock in the morning, I'm going to be here. There's no way we can be deterred. And they estimated they had 375,000 people before everybody had to leave, and they now have 150,000 people. It's the craziest thing anyone's ever seen.
4: Yeah, baby.
18: At least.
4: And I was not there. I did not go because there was no way I was going to stand down there in 100-degree heat. Hello and welcome to the show. Please come inside. How was your weekend? How was your weekend? Mine was amazing. Mine was spectacular. I live in Washington, D.C., where all of this is happening. But I didn't make it out to the National Mall until yesterday.
19: I went down yesterday to check out the Great American State Fair and see the petulant states that are not represented. But states like Delaware that had nothing in their booth but a person sitting in a chair and a couple of placards. And then some not even bother going into it. I don't know if I went into Maryland or not. But I went into a whole bunch of different places yesterday. I streamed it live on Instagram. If you want to see it, just go to Instagram, Rob Carson Show, and I just walked around and I just riffed. I just interviewed whoever I wanted to do. I did some goofy stuff. We went into Oklahoma, the Oklahoma display, and I said, we're going to sing the title from the musical Oklahoma. And they were like, okay. So I ended up leading a chorus of Oklahoma, where the wind comes sweeping behind the plane. And I did a little dance number. And everybody in the booth started singing along, and we all just fell apart laughing and applauding afterwards. They had no idea who the hell I was. And then we went down to Texas. And we went into Texas, and I said, the stars are bright, da, da, da, da, deep in the heart of Texas. And again, these people are like, who is this guy? But I'm going to tell you what. I met so many fans of the show. I met so many fans of the radio show. I met so many fans of the TV show. It was such a pleasure. I had no idea. I mean, I knew the show was growing. I knew that the show was growing by leaps and bounds. And yes, I did get some sun on the face over the weekend, despite using, I think it was like 70 SPF on on the face this weekend. But I'm going to tell you, I had no idea. I'm walking around, and of course I wore a Rob Carson Show Don't Catch the Stupid shirt. So that was kind of a giveaway. And the fact that I was interviewing everybody and just doing funny crap. Like I walked over, there's a huge line to see the Florida booth. And I said, I just walked over, I pointed the camera, and I says, for those of you guys in the Florida line from New York, this isn't to get residency. It's just a booth talking about Florida. And everybody laughed. Everybody laughed. And people would come up to me, oh, I watch your show all the time. I listen to your podcast all the time. Oh, my God. It was something else. It was joyous, and it was fun. I got to ride on that big old Ferris wheel, the whole deal. Met a couple people on the Ferris wheel, really nice, and had a nice chat with them. And it was kind of funny because you go into the food booth. And listen, if they were going to do it again, there are some things they could do better. But I'm going to tell you, the food area, you go into the food area and there's like five or six different stands. There's beverages over here. And then there's, and it's oddly enough, it's American food. All right. And guess what it's made up of? Chinese, Italian, and Mexican. That's America, baby. That's America. I mean, what could you say is American food? Roast beef, mashed potatoes? No. America is every kind of food. That's just the way it is. And so they were selling that there. And I went to the Pennsylvania booth where Josh Shapiro, who is a complete sellout, there was a piece this morning I'm trying to get into by Jonathan Turley about Josh Shapiro, the Jewish governor, who's fine with these radical socialists in the party, even though they're anti-Semites. And Turley talks about how his career is over. And I'm hoping it is. I'm hoping it is because he has shown that he is not moderate at all. And he insisted that nobody be sent from the state of Pennsylvania, from the home of the Bill of Rights and the Constitution, okay? Independence Hall, the whole deal. That jackweed said that they weren't going to send any. And two people got together. It was John Fetterman and Dave McCormick. And here's Dave McCormick on Newsmax this weekend talking about, they weren't about to not have a booth represented at the 250th birthday of America. And by the way, you pathetic rubes who decided you were going to boycott this because Donald Trump is the president. Most of them are going to be dead by the 300th. So guess what? You friggin' blew it. All right? There's going to be no 275. There's going to be no 260. The next big party is going to be 300, and you're going to be dead. And you missed it because you're a petulant little child. Here you go.
20: When I read that Pennsylvania wasn't going to be represented at the fair, on Saturday, I called Senator Fetterman. I said, "This, we can't let this happen."
19: Yeah.
20: And I called the governor, and the governor said that the businesses really weren't supportive. And I started calling business groups.
19: He lied.
20: And everybody I talked to said, we would be proud to represent Pennsylvania.
19: You want to talk about a dictator. a governor who would speak for everyone in Pennsylvania and say no to a booth representing the proud people of the state of Pennsylvania at the 250th birthday of America, National State Fair. You want to talk about a king. You want to talk about a dictator. That's what that jackweed decided to do. And I'm glad that Senator McCormick and Senator Fetterman told him to stick it.
20: Yeah, and so this has been no cost to taxpayers. People have volunteered. We've had more than 55 sponsors, all the different parts of Pennsylvania represented here, and everybody that comes through is proud to be part of Pennsylvania, and I'm certainly proud to be able to represent Pennsylvania.
19: Yeah, you know, and Pennsylvania would be such a great state if so many a-holes weren't in charge of the government there. Pennsylvania, I would live in Pennsylvania if it weren't for the idiots that they keep electing in Pennsylvania, thanks to cities like Philadelphia and Pittsburgh and the left there, genuinely, liberals who live there, ruin it for everybody else. And Pennsylvania, I've had a love affair for Pennsylvania for a very long time. I love it. I've spent a lot of time there in Bedford. I've spent a lot of time out skiing in mid-Pennsylvania. I've been up in Lancaster County, been to Hershey Park a number of times, and I love me some Pennsylvania. Used to take the kids up there in the fall and drive the country roads to look for pumpkin stands at different farms. It's wonderful. The Amish people are there and everything, and then you got a-holes like Josh Shapiro deciding that Pennsylvania is not going to be represented at the 250th birthday of America. And I'm going to tell you, that booth was something else. It was something. All these historic American flags, a replica of the Liberty Bell in there. Three Wise barbecued honey potato chips. Thank you very much. There are also Utz's from there. And what's the other one? It's a Snyder's of Hanover. They're famous for taking the busted up remnants of pretzels, putting them in a big container, stirring them with seasonings and margarine, and making them absolutely amazing. Otherwise, you just throw them away. No, they just season them up and put them in a bag, and you buy them like crazy because they're fantastic. But anyway, Pennsylvania was there. I went to Iowa. I went to Missouri. Missouri was great. I went to probably about 15 or 20 states. New Mexico, because we have a station there, KBQ in Albuquerque. Delaware, which was, honestly, what a joke. Just a pathetic little booth. It had like two little billboards and somebody sitting in a chair and wouldn't interact with you at all. It was a joke. And shame on the people in charge of those states for not sending a delegation to the 250th birthday of America, because you're a bunch of petulant children. I was driving in to work this morning, and there's this 20-something-year-old girl, and I guess she saw the America 250 big old sticker on my back window and the FJB chrome badging on the back of my truck, and she flipped me off. She flipped me off. So you know what I did? I slowed down, pulled right up on the sidewalk, rolled down the window, and I said, "You're a petulant little child. You're a spoiled little child." And I called her out. I should have made her famous on the social media. But she didn't, of course, because she's a little coward. But she decided she'd flip me off. I mean, who in the hell just says F you to somebody because they don't like the sticker on your car? Oh, of course, it's a liberal. Of course, it's a stinking liberal. And I just love the fact that this is all happening. We are at a confluence of events. We are at a providential moment where the 250th anniversary of the country is happening. Enormous patriotism. By the way, world record display, fireworks display. 850,000 shells fired, broke the previous 10-year-old record by 30,000 shells. You've got the Donald Trump is the president. The U.S. men's hockey team won the gold. You've got the U.S. men's soccer team playing, and the guy who got the red card is back in. I've got some audio from the president on that one. Everybody's saying, "Oh, Donald Trump, you think FIFA would do anything Donald Trump says? They represent the soccer world, okay? So they're not going to listen to Donald Trump. The guy got a red card. It was a bad call. I don't know much about that other than it was a bad call. I'm just listening to people who know more about it than I do in sports, and they said it was a bad call. So you know what? Too bad, so sad. We got a full compliment tonight, and we're going to be playing Belgium. But anyway, I got a lot of stuff on the show today to get to. Great audio from Donald Trump at Mount Rushmore. Great audio from the Prezi on Independence Day. Some of my observations from the weekend. I had a marvelous weekend. I had the best meal I've had since moving to Washington, D.C. It was magnificent. I had beautiful company with me as well. It was just glorious. And I tell you what, you have to overwhelm the left with joy and patriotism and faith. We've got to do it. Zohran Mamdani delivered a dystopian jerkweed message on July 3rd that's backfiring on him. His wife decided to go to a Muslim retreat in, I think, Spain because she's a snot who hates America. And I'm going to tell you, there is no way we're going to let these people ascend to power. There is no stinking way we are going to let these Democrat socialists, spoiled children who've never done anything, who've been in college most of their lives, who have massive student debt, who have failed in every single thing they do. We are not about to let them seize control of our government, of the means of production, or any other thing. I'm just going to tell you that right now. Here's the number, 800-922-6680. This is a Monday edition of the Rob Carson Show.
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0: 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Each day, I'll give you the big stories making headlines that really matter. Food, inflation, schools, investments. 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I'll have the key three of the most consequential stories in the news cycle as well. We'll keep an eye on the markets, farm news, some sports, and those big developing stories from City Hall all the way to the White House. And we'll have a few laughs along the way as well. 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
3: You asked me about the whole soccer thing? So, yeah, I did. I spoke to Johnny, who's highly respected, who's produced the most successful World Cup in history by, they say, four times. This isn't just a success. I actually said, Johnny, we've got all these games. Each one is turning out to be a Super Bowl.
19: Yeah, yeah.
3: And we have all these games. You know, when you think of it, every game is like a Super Bowl. Yes, I watched last night. What a game that was with Mexico and England.
19: Yeah.
3: I mean, two countries. I don't know the players, although I think Kane is a great player. See, I played golf with him, and I like him a lot. He's a good golfer. But he's really great. But I watched, and no reason for me to watch, and you couldn't take your eyes off the game.
19: Yeah, there you go. And of course, everybody's raising hell because Donald Trump called the FIBA director and said, hey, man, you ought to let Foleron, Bowagun, whatever the hell his name is, play because it was a bad red card, and he's been reinstated. So now Belgium has to play the American team as it was meant to play the American team. Oh, my God. Oh, my God. Oh, too bad for Belgium. I tell you what, Belgium, you can complain when you've saved the world from tyranny a couple times. How about that? Or actually made something other than chocolate. You know, maybe you could do that, Belgium. Honestly, Belgium, whatever. I think Austin Powers was right. Belgium, they're evil. Evil people. I don't know anything about Belgium. Belgian people are fine, but there you go. You got to play America as is. There you go. You got to play America as is. The game's at 8 o'clock tonight, and it's going to be gigantic. It's in Seattle, of all places, with that stupid mayor who is, 12-year-old mentally, still gets $10,000 a month from mommy and daddy to pay for her daycare. And I'm not her personally. Her daughter's daycare. Yeah, a child having a child. But anyway, people are very patriotic about it. And the left is just doing everything it can to whiz on everything. They can't be happy about anything. They can't be happy about the 250th birthday in America. They can't be happy about American soccer. And they went out and had these stupid rallies around the country, pro-Palestine and all this. And you know, I was talking to a woman in line at the Ferris wheel. And her husband died of COVID. Tony Fauci is responsible for her husband's death because he paid to have the virus created. So he's responsible for her husband's death. That said, she's one of these typical Republicans, these conservatives, who have nothing. Excuse me, one second. Who are just defeatist, and they think, oh, woe is me, and these communists, oh, my God, oh, my God. And I say, you know what? When you go into battle, you don't suppose George Patton told his men, oh, boy, I don't know, man, those Japanese are, or those Germans are so, oh, I don't know if we can do it. You know, they've made some.

the Skokie Nazi rally way back in the 1970s. They would be there. But they know it's fake. They know it exists only as a photo op so they can say, yeah, white supremacy is rising in an election year with Donald Trump as the president. Remember that. It's only there as a photo op. Little girl on the bus, little black girl on the metro, white supremacist standing there, snap a picture of her. Nobody bothers to ask her name. Nobody bothers to, you know, confront anybody. Nobody follows these jerks home after the rally to find out where they live and who's paying them and all of that. CNN, MS Now, they don't, they're not covering the story because they don't want to show everybody that it's fake. They just want the photos. They just want the fear. They just want to confront Trump officials by saying, why aren't you doing something about this? To which people like Doug Burgum says, well, it's freedom of speech. So realize that the only reason the media is not covering it is because it's absolutely AstroTurf, probably bought and paid for. I don't know if Southern Poverty Law Center is still doing this, but certainly Lincoln Project could be involved. Who knows? But it's fake. But it's fake. I suggested on a Substack today that Hillbillies, Homeboys, and Hebrews go down and confront these jerks and maybe grab a couple of masks and pull them down and show the world, their coworkers, their friends, all the people, who these jerks are. Because it is absolutely AstroTurf. I've got some audio from earlier this year with the supposed leader. This guy, right out of Central Casting, he's wearing round mirrored glasses, like steampunk glasses, and like a Nazi kind of officer's jacket. His speech is just utterly, utterly scripted and utterly, utterly what someone would say if, in fact, they were leading a faux racist movement. And I think he's also doing Shakespeare in the Park this summer. It's just laughable. But guys, we have to gird ourselves for battle. We are battle hardened. We are not battle weary. And if you're going to just throw your hands up and say, I don't know, this communism, it's pretty strong and it could take over. No, it won't. No, it won't. The people who've been elected thus far under 100,000 votes in New York decided those three anti-Semite Islamist socialists, communists, 100,000 people in a country of 330 million people. And I got to tell you what, there are more homeboys, hillbillies, and Hebrews out there than will ever become socialists. So fight. There you go. Don't whimper. Don't doubt. Just win. That's the only option. Let's take a break and come back. This is the Rob Carson Show.

0: guys, it's Rob Carson with another great deal from Birch Gold. 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
1: USA's World Cup run comes to an end. I'm Ted Lindner, Fox News. The United States run of the FIFA World Cup is over following their loss on Monday night. Fox's Tony Genualdo with the details.
2: The United States has been eliminated from the FIFA World Cup, falling to Belgium 4-1 on Monday in the round of 16. Belgium struck first in this game, but Mark Tillman for the second straight game scored on a free kick as the U.S. tied things up at 1. But 2 minutes later, Belgium took the lead right back.
3: Trossard to the byline, gets a cross into Ketelaar's rising up, and Belgium retake the lead. Moments later, Charles de Ketelaar climbs the ladder, his second goal, and the U.S. right back where they were.
2: Courtesy of

0: Hawks. Charles Aquetelar with the goal. They would tack on two more in the second half as Belgium advances to the quarterfinals to face Spain. Tony Genualdo, Fox News.
1: Meantime, the British military says a tanker traveling off the coast of Oman in the Strait of Hormuz caught on fire after being struck by a projectile. The UK Maritime Trade Operations Center says the tanker had been hit near Lima, Oman, in the Strait. It said the projectile hit the port side of the vessel while trying to travel south of the Strait towards the Gulf of Oman. Said there was no environmental impact from the strike. Authorities are investigating. Iranian state media saying the country's Revolutionary Guard attacked the Qatari ship after it ignored repeated warnings to turn back while transiting the strait. The political death watch is on for Maine U.S. Senate candidate Graham Plattner following yet another allegation from an ex-girlfriend that he raped her. The charge is so severe, Plattner's taken a break from his campaign to reevaluate his political future, hoping to nudge him out. Our fellow Democrats, including Senate Minority Leader Chuck Schumer and California Congressman Ro Khanna, pulled his endorsement. Meanwhile, Plattner has faced similar other sexual impropriety allegations, denying the woman's account that he broke into her home in 2021 and forced her to have sex. 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
5: Partly cloudy skies overnight tonight. We'll drop down to a low in the mid-60s with winds out of the north at about 5 to 15. Look for partly cloudy skies on Tuesday with increasing clouds late in the day. Highs around 80. We'll see showers and a few thunder showers come in Tuesday evening, lasting through Wednesday morning. Highs around 80 on Wednesday and then sunshine for the rest of the week with temperatures warming into the low 80s on Thursday and back into the 90s for the weekend. From the Flag Skywatch Weather Center, I'm Chief Meteorologist Dean Wysocki.
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0: because we are one people. We are one family. You showed that tonight with one flag. And as our Declaration of Independence tells us, we are all made in the image of one Almighty God. And a communist will never say that.
1: Thank you very much. 100%. Joining us on the Newsmax hotline, one of our favorite guests, Brigadier General Blaine Holtz, former C-17 commander. Also the host of a terrific podcast, Dangerous Intellectuals. How was your 4th of July weekend, sir?
2: Oh, it was absolutely splendid. I was in the northern Idaho mountains. We had highest temperature of the day was, I think we reached 80 one day, and nice breezes. Went on hikes, clear skies, dogs loved it, and the Starlink was hopping, so I didn't feel like I was completely out of touch. It was great.
1: Yeah, you got that, is it an F-150, F-250? What is that thing, lifted and everything?
2: Oh, good sir, it's a 350 with a proper 8-inch lift kit.
1: Hell! I didn't know it was a 350 with an 8-inch lift kit?
2: Yes. One doesn't dabble in the great outdoors.
1: When you get out of the truck, do you rappel down? I mean,
2: yeah, my wife needs a step. She does need a step.
1: Oh, dude, who would not need a step? Oh my God! Well, I got to tell you, I had a wonderful weekend. I was in here in Washington D.C. The only drag was I went down to the Potomac near Old Town Alexandria to watch the fireworks. It started pouring down rain. They said it was canceled. So I go back to the hotel to my apartment, lay down in bed to the phone call from a friend who's watching the fireworks starting in D.C. So unfortunately, I had to watch it on television. But man, what a display, right?
2: Yeah, it's so great. Just made you so proud. And you know what? My hat's tipped, and a salute for all those who participated in the security of that event, all those that worked on first responder stuff for that event, because it came off. Yes, you had weather obstacles, but how could you not be proud of your nation, especially with the cool projection on the Washington Monument that was telling our story?
1: Well, I went down.
2: It's just a crazy.
1: I went down there Friday night and saw it again because they had it going earlier this year. And you've not lived until you've seen a projection TV that's 450 feet tall and about 70 feet wide. My Lord. And it's still going on. And I went down to the fair, by the way. I went down to the fair yesterday. And I met just so many people, Blaine, who are big fans of Newsmax, and so many patriotic Americans. And I'm actually grateful that the left and the Democrats are boycotting this, because I didn't have to deal with their insufferable crap. And everybody down there was wearing an America 250 shirt or hat or something patriotic or a military hat. It was really, really cool. Literally, the chaff was tossed and the wheat was present. It was marvelous.
2: You're talking about the garlic for communist vampires. They see red, white, and blue and the number 250, and they're like, we got to get out of here.
1: Oh, I love it, dude. I want to play a little bit of Zohran Mamdani's dystopian speech. He's only been an American 9 years old, so he is the American equivalent of a second grader. All right, and I do mean this in every sense of the word. What a filthy and grateful little piece of crap he is to come here and never have a real job, and because very few radicals elected you, you're suddenly the mayor of the biggest city in America. Here is Moron Zamkami. That's what I'm going to call him.
3: As we mark 250 years, what do we see? We see a city of contradictions within a nation of contradictions. We see the wealthiest country in the history of the world, one where children go to sleep hungry while the world's first trillionaire hungers for more.
1: We have the fattest poor people in the world.
3: We see monopolies that dominate every industry and oligarchs who buy elections.
1: Yeah, and they're called, Neville Singham and Bill Ayers.
3: We see masked agents terrorizing our streets, eating food cooked by our undocumented neighbors.
1: Yeah, they ought to be out of the country.
3: Before spiriting them away in unmarked vans.
1: Wow.
3: We see a nation whose immense wealth has been built by those with calloused, dirt-streaked hands, those who toil on factory floors and chisel into stone. And we see a nation that is...
1: Yeah, and people actually built the factories and invented the things so people could be gainfully employed. Your response to this complete little punk?
2: Well, you know, two of his sponsors, Pocahontas Warren and then Bernie Marxist Sanders, that, what's their combined net worth? I think it's like $140 million. It's something crazy. And then this clown, he's not doing too poorly in the wealth department. But what they all three share is none of them have ever contributed to society. They've never produced anything. They've never employed anybody. If Zohan Mamdani, I'd get more respect for him if he went down the street and fed homeless people himself out of his own pocket. I'd have more respect for him if he actually would do the work and dig in. But you can't. And there is something he shares with a very important individual in history, and that is Karl Marx of the UK, who wrote Das Kapital, another bloviator who never did anything other than write papers in a communist setting for the Fabian Society. And this is what they do. They play the misery card. They want everybody to know that they're victimized. But when push comes to shove and when these people eventually get their way, you can vote your way into communism. You can never vote your way out of it. You need a gun. And that's how history has played out. And the people who have had their educations co-opted in our country over the last 30 years by these communist urchins, you better wake up and smell the coffee, because this doesn't end well for you at all.
1: Yeah, and I met a couple of naysayers on the National Mall, and I really just find... conservatives or Republicans who are like, oh, it's going to happen, or, oh, well, you know, there's nothing you can do about it. And I'm like, you know, shut up. You wouldn't, you know, George Patton would have never told his troops, I don't know, they got a leg up on it. I mean, honestly, we're in a battle here. And you, of course, your entire career was devoted to defending this nation. How do you feel, and what do you think is going to happen with these communist socialists? I think we will crush them, but we have to make a concerted effort to do so. Go ahead.
2: Well, last Friday, the president dropped it into second gear, and I'm so pleased that he did. He doesn't call them DSA or some stupid name. He calls it what it is. It's communism. And this has been the fight of fights throughout our country's history. It starts out with financialists, oligarchs, those who don't believe in antitrust, and they call themselves free market capitalists. That's all just camouflage crap. The president has put a name on it. It is communism. We will fight it. An American idea is to have rugged individualism, and then from your own success, that flows to others in our nation. That's the American idea. That's the American experiment. It's why we're going to endure. And for the little schleps and the purple-haired monsters who think that a free government piece of cheese paid for by some billionaire is the way out of this, it's not. And the president is leading us through this, and I think it's amazing.
1: No, we have to declare war on it. That's it. I mean, we have to declare war on it. We have been at war, a de facto civil war, with soldiers for hire, hired by people like Neville Singham and George Soros. There's no doubt about it. There have been casualties. There is damage. The whole deal. And we are not battle weary. We are battle hardened. And this, we have just begun to fight, General. General, we got to take a break and come back. Does that sound cool to you?
2: Sounds cool.
1: All right, let's take a break and come back. This is the Rob Carson Show.
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0: Our American ancestors did not shed their blood at Concord and Trenton, Gettysburg and Shiloh, Midway and Normandy, just so that a band of thieves, radicals, and lunatics could come in and loot, pillage our nation. Our heroes died to win, build, and to save, and to build truly a great country, the greatest country ever in the world. So on the eve of this 250th anniversary of American heritage, we resolve and swear for all to hear that the citizens of the United States of America will vanquish communism quickly.
1: Boom.
0: Don't let them take too much of your time.
1: Boom.
0: You know they're wasting your time, don't you? But we're not going to let them take too long or too much of our time as they play their games and send them into exile. We will send them quickly away, and we will continue to build our country bigger and better and stronger than ever before. America will never be a communist country.
1: 100%. The left is not armed intellectually or physically for this battle. We're the ones with the guns. We're the ones with the ideas. We're the ones with the success. And all they have is a legacy of death, starvation, and imprisonment of your opponents. Blaine Holt, what'd you think about that comment from the president?
2: It is one of the most consequential comments of his entire presidency. And the
1: last one,
2: I think he's been thinking about this since well before he ran for president. On our 250th, he put a name on this war. He didn't call it the City of London. He didn't call it the Financialists. He didn't say, we're going to fight the New World Order. He didn't say any of that. He said, we're going to repel communism in all of its forms, and we're going to stamp it out now, and we're going to take those actions now. This is a very big deal. This is not a trivial statement. This is not one to overlook. He's putting a name on it, and more to come from the president on this, I believe.
1: Listen to this. This is from the Democrat Socialists. They're a bunch of intellectual Gen Zers who have no life experience whatsoever. Versus like people like you and me who've worked our asses off to get where we are, where you served our military. We have tens of thousands of veterans who have served and fought for this country. And these little tools, these little children, think they're going to overthrow our country.
3: And, you know, we have a unique responsibility to act from the heart of empire, the belly of the beast. The most important thing that we can do is take that empire down from within.
4: Our role ultimately is to facilitate our own empire's failure in ways that we can, ultimately to overthrow our own empire.
5: U.S. imperialism is not a thing that can be reformed away. It has to be overthrown through revolutionary struggle.
6: And to build a mass movement that can use the leverage of workers to hit the kill switch on American imperialism here.
1: Obviously force-fed this bullcrap in academia. None of them could bench press one-third of their weight, and they think they're going to take over. That isn't free speech, Blaine Holt. That's seditious conspiracy.
2: It is seditious conspiracy. And do you notice the trend in all those voices? They're all men who, except for the one woman on those lines, that are all extremely effeminate soy boys. I'm going to guess none of them have an 8-inch lift kit and have ever seen the mountains of northern Idaho. But what I will tell you is none of them...
1: I doubt they have a 1-inch lift kit, if you know what I mean. Maybe they had it cut off.
2: You really got me on that one. What I would say is that... And sadly, their educations have been co-opted. They've been indoctrinated, and they don't understand the America that you and I know. They don't understand what this rest of the country is. They don't know why America is the way it is, why we yearn for our freedom and our rights to be respected, that we're not interested in your flock cameras. We're not interested in any of the surveillance. We're interested in living free lives for us and our grandchildren. And if you don't want freedom, what the president is saying, you should self-exile.
1: Yes, 100%. I put that on social media last week. I said, we need to, if there are people who want to forsake America, they want to leave America, that we get an extradition treaty with a country that would accept them, maybe China. Honestly, accept them and even give them a little spiff, maybe give them $5,000 for moving expenses, and then you revoke your citizenship and you revoke the ability to visit America. I mean this 100%. I mean it 100%.
2: Neville Singham should sponsor them, after all.
1: Well, I'm hoping he gets extradited. I hope he gets extradited.
2: In this society, but where does he live?
1: Hey, one thing I want to mention before we go, in closing here, these a-holes in the masks who show up, these white supremacists supposedly, I contend that they are obviously are fake, and the reason why I know this is because the media is ignoring them. They just want the photo op. They're not confronting them.
2: It's so true. And look at these little frauds. They cover their faces up. They wear little rain jackets without the words FBI on them. They have little khaki pants, and they've got Danner boots, which are all government-type stuff anyway. And it's just a ridiculous sham, and it's a propaganda tool of the left. And we know better. Go to the Southern Poverty Lawfare Center and find the links to the Patriot Front, and you'll find them all. They're there.
1: 100%. And these guys nobody from CNN or MS Now or ABC, CBS, NBC are following them home. Nobody is attempting to find out who these people are beyond the mask. I want Hillbillies, Homeboys, and Hebrews down at their next event, and I want to see some masks taken down. I don't even care. I want to expose these people to their friends, their coworkers, all of this. So we know they know the animal that is in their midst.
2: Yeah, they're weasels. They're absolutely weasels. They've been here in northern Idaho to try to make it look like we're a bunch of white supremacists up here. And then you get a sheriff who wants to have a joint terror task force in here because we all have to be concerned about that. It's all propaganda. It's all crap. It's all designed to tear down this idea that America's good. Hey, guess what, kids? America is good. You know what's not good? Yeah. The deep state and the Marxists. And what the president's going to do, he's going after all of them.
1: Boom, 100%. Blaine Holt, tell everybody where they can find your podcast, because it's awesome. Dangerous Intellectuals, go ahead.
2: Come to dangerousintellectuals.com. You're going to find a great discussion every single week. We've had some good ones. Today is about our country. We're at 250, a republic. If you can keep it, you decide.
1: All right, brother, I appreciate you. Have a glorious day. I might have to think about a lift kit for Buck, my Bronco. We'll see.
2: There you go. Get one, man.
1: All right, man. Let's take a break and come back. This is the Rob Carson Show. Hey guys, it's Rob Carson with another great deal from Birch Gold. Buy some gold, put some silver in your pocket. I know what you're thinking. Everything's expensive right now. How am I going to buy gold? Pull your head out of the sand. One thing you can control right now that doesn't cost you anything out of pocket is diversifying your retirement savings. 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

0: Here's the president at Mount Rushmore on Friday.
1: 150 years ago tomorrow, the words of our Declaration of Independence sent an earthquake through all of the coming time. They sparked a revolution that has never ended but still continues to this day. And tonight we come to this beautiful mountain, and it is beautiful, to express our gratitude to those who made it possible, starting with the four men most responsible for reaching this milestone more than any others. We salute the father of our country, George Washington.
0: Yeah, baby.
1: The author of the Declaration of Independence, Thomas Jefferson.
0: Come on.
1: The great emancipator and savior of our Union, Abraham Lincoln.
0: Come on.
1: And the man who built America into a global superpower, Theodore Roosevelt.
0: There you go. Yeah, that was the president at Mount Rushmore. Joe Biden canceled all the fireworks during his presidency because he's a... I'll be careful. The FCC, of course, guides what I can say and can't say on the radio. We would not be celebrating America 250 if it weren't for a strong foundation set by the framers. Hamilton built America's financial foundation on the principle of sound, stable money, a principle later embodied by the gold standard. The gold standard was abandoned in 1971. And what have we seen since? Well, your dollar's not worth as much, certainly. 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My Lord. 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And I said, you know, this isn't doing anything. Let's go ahead and convert it. It was 401k. And I converted into the gold that I'm sitting on. I'm going to ride on it for 10 years. That's what I'm going to do. 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Birch Gold is unbelievable. They were very easy to deal with, and I trust them. They have my money. I wouldn't be endorsing them if I didn't. None of the endorsements that I make are products that I don't believe in and use. And that includes taking a bunch of my money and giving it to Birch Gold. All right? I'm not here to lie to you. I tell you the truth. I promote products that are great and I use them. That's it. Coming up, Spencer Pratt's blistering July 4th message. More of Donald Trump in Washington, D.C. A German comes to America, discovers he loves it and never wants to go back home. He was lied to about our great country. That's all coming up. Don't go anywhere.
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3: Hopes dashed. I'm Sue Guzman, Fox News. In the United States, run at the FIFA World Cup is over. Fox's Tony Genualdo has the story.
4: The United States has been eliminated from the FIFA World Cup, falling to Belgium 4-1 on Monday in the round of 16. Belgium struck first in this game, but Mark Tillman for the second straight game scored on a free kick as the U.S. tied things up at 1. But 2 minutes later, Belgium took the lead right back.
5: Trossard to the byline, gets the cross into Ketelaar.
4: Courtesy of Fox, Charles de Ketelaar with the goal. They would tack on two more in the second half as Belgium advances to the quarterfinals to face Spain. Tony Genualdo, Fox News.
3: And Iran appears to have struck another oil ship transiting the Strait of Hormuz. Fox's Jonathan Hunt reports from Turkey.
6: The Iranian government has repeatedly stated that the only safe route through the strait is one it has approved. The ship set on fire by a projectile today was transiting near the coast of Oman. State TV says the liquefied natural gas tanker came under attack after ignoring warnings. Iran suspected of attacking other ships that have sailed through that same area. Those strikes sparked retaliatory attacks by the United States. Iran then went after Gulf Arab neighbors in response. The ongoing conflict and peace process is likely to play a role as President Trump meets NATO leaders here in Ankara, Turkey. Jonathan Savage, Fox News.
3: The political future of French far-right leader Marine Le Pen on the line as Paris appeals court rules on her eligibility for the next presidential election. The verdict could reshape the 2027 contest to replace President Emmanuel Macron if it forces Le Pen out. She's appealing a conviction. 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
3: Pressure is mounting for Maine Democratic Senate nominee Graham Plattner to exit the race following new sexual assault allegations. Fox's Alexis McAdams.
9: The Maine Democratic Party is urging Graham Plattner to drop out of the Maine Senate race. This after an ex-girlfriend says back in 2021, he showed up at her house very drunk and forced himself on her, even though she says she repeatedly told him to stop. Plattner denies the allegation and says he is weighing his options.
10: Regardless of the inaccuracy of the reporting, but mindful of the political reality it will inflict, we are taking the time to reflect on the best path forward.
9: California Congressman Ro Khanna, who campaigned with Plattner for a while, among those telling him to drop out. He posted this, "I've been very clear that sexual assault or violence against women is a red line. These allegations are very serious and credible. Graham Plattner should drop out from the race. I'm withdrawing my endorsement."
3: China has tested a nuclear-capable missile, drawing condemnation and concern.
6: The Chinese Navy test-launched a long-range ballistic missile from one of its submarines in the South Pacific. The State Department says the weapon was nuclear-capable but unarmed, adding that China's nuclear weapons buildup is of great concern to the region and the world, and alleging that while the U.S. is trying to prevent nuclear proliferation, China is doing the opposite. Australia, Japan, and New Zealand have also criticized the test. China says the launch complied with international law and was not directed against any country or target. Jonathan Savage, Fox News.
3: Cuba's 10 million residents are experiencing an island-wide blackout, according to the state-run electric union. The country struggling to reserve fuel as its electric grid crumbles. Public transportation has largely been halted, and officials have also canceled tens of thousands of surgeries. Ministry of Energy and Mines says it has activated protocols to try to restore electricity. I'm Sue Guzman. This is Fox News.
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13: Partly cloudy skies overnight tonight. We'll drop down to a low in the mid-60s with winds out of the north at about 5 to 15. Look for partly cloudy skies on Tuesday with increasing clouds late in the day. Highs around 80. We'll see showers and a few thundershowers come in Tuesday evening, lasting through Wednesday morning. Highs around 80 on Wednesday and then sunshine for the rest of the week with temperatures warming into the low 80s on Thursday and back into the 90s for the weekend. From the Flag Skywatch Weather Center, I'm Chief Meteorologist Dean Wysocki.
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0: This is the Rob Carson Show. Post Independence Day show. What a weekend. What a weekend in Washington, D.C., where I have made my home. I got to meet so many of you this weekend. I got to meet so many people from all over the country and all over the world. I went to the Great American State Fair, and I just walked around. Go to my social media. I need to lose about 20 pounds. I'm not happy with the way I look. But you know what? I went through a divorce and I moved to Washington, D.C. So you know what? I can work on it. It's not a big deal. That said, I just had a blast. I just let loose and had fun with people, did man on the street interviews, talked to people wearing Patriot gear, talked to, I mean, every state in the union, and everybody had a message, and it was positive and it was joyful, and I'm glad that the left is boycotting this 250th birthday of America, because I'm glad they weren't there. Because otherwise you would have had a bunch of America haters down there just behaving like complete jerks. So I am actually, it was remarkable to go down and have 95% of the people there, all American patriots, proud of the country, and a whole hell of a lot of them watch Newsmax, watch my show, and listen to my radio show or watch the live stream. It was mind-blowing. I'm interviewing people, and I had people run across the field. Oh my God, Rob Carson! Oh my God, Rob Carson! Can I get a selfie? Oh my God, Rob Carson! It was mind-blowing. It was mind-blowing. I consider myself so blessed to do this for a living. I'll never, ever take for granted this. This is amazing. And the numbers today streaming are huge. Oh my Lord, the numbers today are huge, because you guys are anxious to hear the show on Monday and see the show. Our ratings on radio, huge too. We hopefully can be adding some radio stations, because radio is very important. But we just, I took it all in this weekend. We went out to dinner. I went out to dinner with a very good girl friend of mine, spectacular person, and she suggested, because I haven't been here, I haven't lived here for 13 years. And so I was like, I'm open to anything. Give me some ideas for a restaurant, because most of the restaurants were booked. I tried Philomena in Georgetown, one of my favorite places. Booked. I could get a 1:30 in the afternoon table. And she knows some people, so she gave me a choice of three restaurants. One of them was called, are you ready for the name? Dirty Habit. Which one do you suppose I chose? Yeah, I chose Dirty Habit. So we go to Dirty Habit, and I had been there before, because there was an event down there with Mike Davis of Article 3 Project at that restaurant. So we get seated at Dirty Habit. I have the best mussels I've had in my life. The best bowl of mussels I've ever had in my life. They were so good. We started devouring them, and I didn't take a picture. And this couple ordered them near us, and they were delivered to the table. And I got up, and I walked over, and I said, you're going to want to take a picture of these mussels, because you're going to want to remember this. You're going to, and they took a couple bites and went, oh my God, you're right. The best ever. Then I had what is traditionally a cheap kind of meat. It is a skirt steak on frites, which are French fries, in beef tallow. And it was the sickest steak, perfectly done with a wasabi chimichurri. I know it sounds fancy, but dang. And then it just got better from there. Oh, my Lord, it just got better from there. What a just a glorious weekend. What a wonderful time to be an American. And it's so interesting that you know, we had this giant fireworks display, which was 850,000 fireworks, all right? Donald Trump said they wanted to make it the biggest ever. 850,000 rounds launched during a 40-minute display from multiple firing locations, including barges. There were like a dozen barges. We don't need those stinking barges. Yeah, I know, I threw that in. Right, and I knew this was going to be big. I posted it on social media as I was driving by. The previous record was 810,000 set in the Philippines on New Year's Day in 2016. So 850,000 rounds, and yet there were Democrats and liberals who were ignoring it. The mainstream media ignored it because they're a bunch of petulant, sickening little children. And guess what? Most of you are going to be dead by the time there's a 300th anniversary. So you missed the party. You missed the party. Congratulations. You guys are complete jerks. Then, of course, Zoran Mondami delivered a terrible speech on Friday. I'm not going to play it again because you know what? He doesn't deserve. He doesn't deserve me commenting anymore on him. He is the American equivalent, the citizen equivalent of a 9-year-old, of a second grader. He's been here 9 years. He's never worked a day in his life. He can't bench press 135 pounds without a spot. He has never had a callus on his hand. Well, maybe on his right hand, you know, when he was in high school. But he's never had a callus on his hand. He's never had his rear end in a tractor seat. He's never built anything. He doesn't know how to use any tools. He probably doesn't know how to use a screwdriver or a hammer, for God's sake. And yet he thinks he's going to speak for all of us, and he's going to take over production, and he's going to convert America into a communist country. Well, I hate to tell you this, bro. There are about 100 million of us who are ready to fight over this, and you will not succeed. We will crush you in November. We are going to crush this communist movement. Nice try. We beat it in 2024. We beat it. And you think by reshaping it, calling it Democrat Socialist, that you're going to turn things around and you're going to sneak in the back door? Again, something that Zoran probably has done, you know. But that said, it ain't going to work because there's 100 million of us, hillbillies, homeboys, Hebrews, handgun owners, homeowners, housewives, the whole deal. We are going to put you down like a rabid dog. That's it. So you Democrat Socialists, keep dreaming. You're just a bunch of spoiled, entitled, crazy cat ladies and emasculated femboys. That's the movement, and you're not going to win. There you go. Spencer Pratt, who had an election, let's just say a questionable election, in Los Angeles as mayor. Hopefully he's going to drop the bomb, and one of the other two candidates are going to drop out so he can ascend to power. But I took Spencer Pratt, this just incredible message from the weekend, and I'm going to play a little bit of it for you because it was just what America needs to hear.
15: We all had to sit and watch that vile commie mayor sit on the wrong side of our founding father's desk to try and lecture us about our own history. Notice how the communist always attacks your history. The communist must attack your history. Why? Because history is what anchors you. It's what makes us attached to something. Nostalgia is a hell of a drug.
0: That's why they got tore down all the statues in the summer of 2020. That's why they got rid of so many things. That's why they renamed streets. All of this. That was a communist takeover.
15: History breeds an almost irrational attachment to things, an attachment that is more powerful than anyone can imagine. Erasing history is how you demoralize people, how you unmoor them and detach them from their society so you can take it from them and rewrite it in your image. Think of your country like a home. What makes your home special? It's not the marble countertops or the expensive furniture or the fancy appliances. It's the memories you have there.
0: You picked a really bad year. It's the 250th anniversary of our birth. And more than half of the country are very patriotic about this country.
15: The communists always must destroy your memories, destroy your history. If the communist wishes to take your home, he must first destroy your memory of it so he can erase your attachment to it and demoralize you. Mao destroyed what he called the four olds, old ideas, old culture, old customs, and old habits. If you call them olds, it makes them sound bad. You don't want that old thing. Get rid of it. But it is fundamentally human nature to cherish your history. We crave learning about our history, where we came from, who our ancestors
0: were. And it's building. It's building.
15: That's human. But communism is an evil, anti-human religion, so it must destroy what makes us human. The communist destroys your history so he can take your home and rebuild it in his image. That's why it's your patriotic duty to celebrate today unashamed.
0: And we did.
15: It's okay to love America. Not only is it okay to love America, it's necessary to love America. We are the only bulwark against tyranny on this earth. When Europe descends in a mass this time and time again, it's our sons who cross the oceans to fight and die for freedom and human dignity.
0: They were going to call off the fireworks. Donald Trump said no, and the clouds parted at midnight on July 4th.
15: We don't let evil people destroy our history and rewrite it in their image. This is Independence Day. It's not just a number on the...
0: massive storm was headed toward Washington, D.C., toward the Capitol, the night of the UFC fight, and it was split in two and went north and south of town, and no meteorologist can explain it.
15: Calendar, don't say happy 4th. That's commie gobbledygook. Today we celebrate the men who reclaimed a beautiful slice of this earth and claimed it for God, for the values of freedom and rugged independence. Our history is messy. Our history is violent. Yeah, it is, and that's why we love it. We aren't cowards. We don't turn our backs on the painful memories because they make us who we are. Be proud of our country, damn it. America is the birthplace of every great invention of the last 200...
0: My father and his two brothers lie below granite slabs. They fought in World War II. I am not going to, in my lifetime or ever, let communism rise in this country, and I know you feel the same way.
15: 50 years, like literally everything, airplanes, spaceships, internet, telephones. As a country, we are batting 1,000. Not only is it a miracle that this radical experiment in self-governance even survived past 1776, but we are the champions of the world. Be proud of that. Be proud of your history. Millions of your ancestors fought and died to preserve it. Commie Mom Donnie's ancestors never bled for this country. He has no history here, so he has no attachment to our home. He has no place to rewrite our history and lecture us about what our country stands for. So celebrate today. Show some American pride. Honor your history. Raise your flag. Raise a finger and say, fuck you, communists. This is our home, and you can't have it. Today we celebrate our Independence Day. Oh. God bless America.
0: Yeah, and they also picked a really bad time to do this and have candidates who say that we deserve 9/11. Because the 25th anniversary of 9/11 is coming up. You picked a wrong time to start this fight, and we're going to finish it. We are going to put you guys out of our misery. We will not stand for this. By the way, Mondami's wife, Rama Duwaj, who's never done anything in her life, went to a spiritual retreat in the island of Mallorca. Yeah, an 8-hour flight costs $3,400 per guest to go to this, to be out of our country on July 4th. This man does not deserve to represent the city of New York, particularly during the anniversary of 9/11, the 25th year. You picked a really, really bad time to pick a fight with us because you have awakened us, more awake than we have been in a very long time. Let's take a break and come back. This is the Rob Carson Show.
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21: 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Food, inflation, schools, investments. 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I'll have the key three of the most consequential stories in the news cycle as well. We'll keep an eye on the markets, farm news, some sports, and those big developing stories from City Hall all the way to the White House. And we'll have a few laughs along the way as well. Talk to you then.
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22: The media and our friends in the Democrat Party kept saying we needed new legislation. We must have legislation to secure the border. But it turned out that all we really needed was a new president.
0: Come on. Here's the mayor of Buffalo explaining why they canceled the fireworks on July 4th.
23: Started raising real questions about, you know, when you put these fireworks up, canisters drop down.
0: That's not true.
23: And if they'll do them on the canal side, they're going to do them in the river on the barge.
24: And you couldn't do that?
23: I didn't want to do them on the barge in the river because we're already doing them August 2nd on the barge in the river.
0: You are a complete... no shells go up. There are no shells. I mean, the shells go up. They're wrapped in paper, and they explode in the air, and the paper is burned off, and then there is some residual dust and whatnot. This is the Politico. The Politico said, scientists have well documented the soot and heavy metal pollution that could spike severely in the wake of pyrotechnic displays. Now, this is how they talk. It's more like pyrotechnic displays, and the world record-setting number of fireworks lined up for July the 4th will mean an equally large jump in pollution, according to experts at the internal NPS documents reviewed by Politico. It gets better. Listen to this. Politico frets that no one is telling Americans to mask up before watching fireworks. I'll say, there are no indications that the administration plans to suggest masking or other personal protection for revelers viewing the fireworks from the nation's front lawn. And the Environmental Protection Agency said tracking the air quality impacts of the fireworks isn't their jurisdiction. I mean, you people are such morons. Then they had to admit that it doesn't last very long. The good news is that dirty air doesn't linger too long. One study found that particulate matter from July 4th fireworks remained elevated for 24 hours, and then it's gone. I mean, honestly, just shut up. You were invited to the party. You decided not to come, so how about shut up? So bloody done with this. This is a story out of New York, and it's a typical European coming over here thinking America sucks because Britain and Germany and NATO and the EU and all of these are so superior, but they're not. They suck. All of those countries suck. We had to save them a couple times last century, by the way, because they were getting taken over by socialists called Nazis, by the way. And here's this guy comes over here for the World Cup, ends up weeping for joy about how amazing it is, and says he hates the thought of going back to his home country.
25: Sorry.
26: It makes you teary. Why? Help
0: He's
26: us understand.
0: Crying.
26: Why is it so impactful to you?
27: Sebastian Krauss never imagined his trip to America would be so emotional.
26: Yeah. No, this is, you're human.
27: Happy tears. In just a few weeks being here,
25: I fall in love with this country, and this was so emotional, I even cried in the stadium.
27: It's a huge departure from what he was expecting before traveling to follow the German soccer team in its World Cup run.
25: To be honest, I was a bit scared or had the fear to travel to the United States. News about shootings and criminals and that the country is not safe.
1: Bob takes us home. It's great. America is great.
4: Sebastian met a group of strangers who offered him a ride to his hotel.
25: What is the best city?
5: Boston.
4: That's Bob Sears and his family, New Englanders who showed a group of Germans that Boston is warmer than some might believe.
25: Bob, thank you so much. Love USA. You are
0: awesome. Yeah, yeah, it's an awesome country, and you commies who want to change it, you can just go straight to hell. There you go, I said it. How about that? Here's something kind of cool. There's this Marine, this U.S. Marine, this man. Listen to this humble gentleman. This humble gentleman, sworn in as an American citizen, Marine Corps Sergeant Diacaria Sangre.

0: Sergeant in less than 3 years. I got accepted into the Commandant's Retention Program, right? So that's amazing. I've just been blessed.
1: It's been a wonderful man. Wonderful man, unlike Zoran Mankami, who's done nothing. Moved here 9 years ago. He's a second grader. As America is concerned, unbelievable. Here's Dave Chappelle. I'm trying to remember the guy's names. Normally that's the New Year's thing, you know. I'm just trying to. Anyway, they're doing their New Year's thing on July 4th, where they get drunk and everything. And Dave Chappelle was doing a live shot, and Dave Chappelle said, "I understand why Donald Trump hates you guys so much."
2: Yeah,
1: Anderson Cooper.
2: Absolutely. Hey, Dave, you are. Sorry.
3: No good.
2: You are so emblematic to the idea of the power of free speech. Tell me tonight, as we look at the 250th anniversary of this country, why you are proud to be an American, and how do you view our
1: country
2: today?
1: Dave smoking a cigarette on TV.
4: Boy, that's a loaded question. Now I see why Trump gets mad at y'all all the time.
1: Yeah.
4: Why would you ask me that? All right. No, I got an answer for that.
1: Come on.
4: I don't agree with everything that our government does, but the one thing that I really consistently believe and that I love about being an American is my countrymen. If I'm overseas or around the world, any time I see an American over there, we just give each other the Fight Club look, because we live in a madness that only we really understand what it's all about.
1: Yeah, 100%. Dave Chappelle. He went on to say that we should leave the Haitians alone. Now, I'm going to disagree with you on that, Dave. You're misinformed on that, but I am a huge fan of Dave Chappelle. Coming up, Thane Rosenbaum talking about this anti-Semitic socialist movement in America. You definitely want to stick around for that. You're listening to The Rob Carson Show.

0: guys, it's Rob Carson with another great deal from Birch Gold. 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
1: Dashed. I'm Sue Guzman, Fox News. In the United States, Iran at the FIFA World Cup is over. Fox's Tony Genualdo has the story.
2: The United States has been eliminated from the FIFA World Cup, falling to Belgium 4-1 on Monday in the round of 16. Belgium struck first in this game, but Mark Tillman for the second straight game scored on a free kick as the U.S. tied things up at 1. But 2 minutes later, Belgium took the lead right back.
3: Trossard to the byline, gets across, and to Ketelaar's rising up. And Belgium retake the lead. Moments later, Charles de Ketelaere climbs the ladder, his second goal, and the U.S. right back where they were.
2: Courtesy of Fox, Charles de Ketelaere with the goal. They would tack on two more in the second half as Belgium advances to the quarterfinals to face Spain. Tony Genualdo, Fox News.
1: And Iran appears to have struck another oil ship transiting the Strait of Hormuz. Fox's Jonathan Hunt reports from Turkey.
4: The Iranian government has repeatedly stated that the only safe route through the strait is one it has approved. The ship set on fire by a projectile today was transiting near the coast of Oman. State TV says the liquefied natural gas tanker came under attack after ignoring warnings. Iran suspected of attacking other ships that have sailed through that same area. Those strikes sparked retaliatory attacks by the United States. Iran then went after Gulf Arab neighbors in response. The ongoing conflict and peace

0: process is likely to play a role as President Trump meets NATO leaders here in Ankara, Turkey. Jonathan Savage, Fox News.
1: The political future of French far-right leader Marine Le Pen on the line as Paris appeals court rules on her eligibility for the next presidential election. The verdict could reshape the 2027 contest to replace President Emmanuel Macron if it forces Le Pen out. She's appealing a conviction. 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
5: Partly cloudy skies overnight tonight. We'll drop down to a low in the mid-60s with winds out of the north at about 5 to 15. Look for partly cloudy skies on Tuesday with increasing clouds late in the day. Highs around 80. We'll see showers and a few thundershowers come in Tuesday evening, lasting through Wednesday morning. Highs around 80 on Wednesday and then sunshine for the rest of the week with temperatures warming into the low 80s on Thursday and back into the 90s for the weekend. From the Flag Skywatch Weather Center, I'm Chief Meteorologist Dean Wysocki.
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7: As we mark 250 years, what do we see? We see a city of contradictions within a nation of contradictions. We see the wealthiest country in the history of the world, one where children go to sleep hungry while the world's first trillionaire hungers for more. We see monopolies that dominate every industry, and oligarchs who buy elections. We see masked agents terrorizing our streets, eating food cooked by our undocumented neighbors before spiriting them away in unmarked vans.
8: That is Moran Zamkami. On Friday, the eve of the 250th birthday of America, delivering a hateful message about the country. He is a punk. He should be denaturalized and deported. Joining us to talk about this and much more is Thane Rosenbaum, distinguished university professor, Toro University, essayist, novelist, friend of the show. Thane Rosenbaum, your thoughts about Moran Zamkami?
9: Well, first of all, Rob, friend of the show indeed.
8: Yes.
9: Big fan of Rob Carson.
8: Thank you, sir.
9: You know, I'm older than you, so I don't know what you remember about the bicentennial 50 years ago.
8: I remember it. I was 10 years old.
9: Okay, so I am older than you. So,
8: yeah.
9: You know, we had just come out of Vietnam, and we had just come out of Watergate, right, Rob?
8: Yep.
9: Think
8: yep.
9: about that, right? Yep. Those are two major things that just happened that wasn't good. People were so patriotic.
8: Yes.
9: We didn't have any of this. Mm-hmm. This nonsense where we have, you know, people who win Democratic primaries that proudly say that I wiped my hands on the American flag. Are you
8: yeah.
9: kidding? Really?
8: Yeah.
9: And
8: yeah.
9: and that was Mondami's, the person Mondami, so he endorsed her candidacy?
8: Yes.
9: That's
8: yes.
9: the reason for deportation. Right there. There we go.
8: Yes.
9: There's nothing else.
8: Yes.
9: There's nothing else.
8: Yes.
9: Let me get this straight, Mr. Mayor. That's your candidate, the woman who proudly says, I was having a sandwich and I decided to, I didn't have a napkin, I used the flag instead. So I just think, just for perspective, 50 years is not that long ago, And we came out of a series of crises, and, you know, no one spoke like this. So in celebration of our 250th birthday, the mayor delivers a eulogy, not a celebration. He treats it like a funeral, is just to say, which is right out of the, you know, the playbook of the Democratic Socialists of America, which is that America is evil, white people are evil, rich people are evil. The only reason there's privilege is because people take advantage of it. It's not because they're smart or they work hard. The pursuit of happiness is rigged. Calculus is rigged. Nuclear families are rigged. Everything is rigged against people of color. So in order for him to you know, these are dog whistles for his base, right?
8: Yeah.
9: This whole crew, there's a whole motley crew of them, and they run around trashing the United States. Too white, too rich, too privileged, too Jewish, too supporting of Israel, Islamophobic, of course.
8: When was the last time, Thane Rosenbaum, when was the last time that a party leaned into socialism and anti-Semitism when they took over a country? When did that, what was that? There was a, wasn't it in the 30s somewhere? Wasn't it in the 30s somewhere?
9: I think there was a guy named Stalin who had something to do with that.
8: Yeah, and I think a guy named Hitler, obviously, a German workers, socialist workers party.
9: Right. I mean, it always goes to, it always seems to go hand in hand.
8: Yeah.
9: You know, it's clear that the oldest prejudice in our history is Judaism.
8: Yeah.
9: And it seems to come up in every single country. And it always involves the same thing, scapegoating.
8: Yeah.
9: You know, it's always the same.
8: Jews
9: do this. Because of this, I can't get this. They did this to me.
8: Yeah.
9: And it's all scapegoating. And guess what? It's the Democratic Socialists of America. It's all scapegoating.
8: Yep. You know? I want you to hear something. This is Abdul Al-Sayed, who's running for Senate in the state of Michigan, being asked if Israel should be allowed to exist.
10: You say it exists, but does it have a right to?
11: No, I didn't say that. I just said the question of Israel's existence is not a question. I'm not going to play this gotcha game about whether or not it has a right to exist. The question ultimately is about whether or not we want a politics that dignifies.
10: You're not going to play the gotcha game, but you're not going to say you think Israel has a right.
11: Well,
10: to exist.
11: My question, you know, Casey, I think the question we all ought to ask is, does everybody have equal rights to peace, dignity, and self-determination? That's Jewish, Israelis, and Palestinians. And to me, the folks who should answer what the ultimate peace there looks like should be Jewish, Israelis, and Palestinians.
8: He's saying everything you need to know, isn't he?
9: Yeah, because he won't say it. Right? He didn't want to get the gotcha moment, but you know what he's thinking, right?
8: Yes.
9: The real question is, you know, when he's talking about rights, this is the thing they all have in common. No one seems to be interested in Christian churches being destroyed in Nigeria, right? Genocides, actual genocides, not in the context of war, but genocides, not self-defense in a war, but actually this happening all over. You know, I always tell this anecdote. There are 1 million Uyghurs in China, the communist country, and Uyghurs are Muslims. So they should get no less better treatment than Palestinians. I don't see anything special about Palestinians. They're not better looking, smarter, taller. They're just people. There's nothing special about them other than they perfected terrorism. They blow themselves up really great. But they've done nothing else. This is either one accomplishment. They don't give out Nobel Prizes for blowing yourself up.
8: Yeah.
9: So, but the Uyghurs, there's 1 million of them in China, right? 1 million, Rob, who are in concentration camps, forced sterilization, killings, forced abortions. 1 million of them by the communist Chinese have done this to Muslims. Has anyone spray painted a Chinese restaurant in the United States and on behalf of the Uyghurs? Have people been pushing Chinese Americans around for what the Chinese are doing in the other side of the world?
8: That of course.
9: Has nothing to,
8: of course.
9: Right? Could you imagine if someone started screaming baby killers to the Chinese because of the Uyghurs? 99.9% of America's never heard the word Uyghurs before anyway.
8: Yeah.
9: Right? All they hear about is Jews and genocide. Jews and genocide. It's screamed all the time. And, you know, what you're really hearing in these victory speeches for Congress, when they say the words Free Palestine, does anyone stop to think, what the hell does that have to do with their constituency?
8: Thank you.
9: Right? How did that become an issue? that's what you're running on? When they gave their campaign victory speeches, it was in each instance, Rob, like either the first or the second thing mentioned is a platform. I'm saying that's there's something really twisted about something that has nothing to do with your constituents.
8: 100%, and also, this started with the day after October the 7th, Israel's second Holocaust. They immediately made America forget about it. I never forgot about it. They covered up the horrors of this. That's when this started. And I'm going to tell you, Thane, we're going to put this out like a cigarette under the butt of our heel. This has got to be put down. The President of the United States said, we are not going to. He effectively declared war on communism in the United States over the weekend. I want to continue the conversation on the other side of the break. If we can, Thane Rosenbaum.
9: Yes,
8: sound cool? All right, let's take a break and come back. This is the Rob Carson Show.
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8: It is the Rob Carson Show. I don't know if you know this, but the supreme leader of Iran, the gay Ayatollah, will not be attending his father's funeral. Because he's toast. We haven't heard anything from him. I think he's dead. Some are just saying that he's had some limbs blown off and he's unrecognizable and can't communicate. But he is not going to attend his dad's funeral. But this woman named Calla Walsh, former Democrat Socialist of America, no longer lives here. She is overseas at the funeral. And I'm going to share some audio here in a second. Thane Rosenbaum, have you heard about this woman? She goes over to Iran and is talking up the Khomeini, the the Ayatollah who was killed by us, yay, talks about how wonderful he was and everything. Have you heard about this woman?
9: Yeah, I'm just curious. Are there pictures of her in a burqa? If she's not wearing a burqa, then what is she talking about? Because
8: well, she is.
9: There's nothing wonderful, is she?
8: She's covering her whole body. Her face is being seen as she does this broadcast, but she's over there lamenting the death of the Ayatollah, how great he was. But I want you to listen to her. She no longer lives in the United States. She should never be allowed to come back in the country, and I'm hoping that she will be kept from living in the country. By the way, about her, she was a daughter of Boston University English professor, Harvard writing teacher, attended prestigious prep schools, and was praised in Democrat circles for her activism. Beginning at age 14, she is a Manson family follower, is what she is. The same sort of mental illness. I'm not kidding. It's the same mental illness that the women.
9: Funny. You and I think alike. I was thinking I was going to say the word mental illness, and you already said it.
8: Well, here she is. Listen to this. She's over talking about how great the Ayatollah was, who murdered, 50,000 protesters. They have been killed over there by the IRGC and the regime. And she's talking about a wonder, but listen to her talking points and how much they sound exactly like Zoran Mandami and the people that he is helping to get elected.
0: Anti-imperialist leader to have lived during my lifetime.
8: Start that again. Here we go.
0: To me, he was the greatest anti-imperialist leader to have lived during my lifetime. My observations throughout my visits on Iran, we see this progression of these different stages of U.S.-Israeli aggression against Iran. Of course, since 1979, since the victory of the Islamic Revolution, the U.S. and Israel have been at war against Iran through different means. This is the first state funeral, the funeral of a great leader that I have attended.
8: Wow.
0: But truly, their legacy is still alive and is being carried on by every Iranian and every anti-imperialist, every anti-Zionist who is struggling against this system of arrogance and domination.
8: They are academic talking points. Everything she just said, ignoring that Iran was the chief sponsor of terrorism in the entire world for 47 years. She is a Manson family follower. She never needs to be allowed back in this country again, ever to step foot back in this country again. Your thoughts?
9: So I heard her say American and Israeli aggression against Iran, and I'm just curious, this is a big country, and Israel's a small country. Name a city in either country, either one, any city, pick a city, and tell me where 10,000 people were screaming death to Iran. Where did that, what do you mean aggression? Are you? There's only one country on the planet. Imagine if the people from Luxembourg were screaming death to France, death to France. All of NATO would jump on the Luxembourgians and shut them up. Nope, the fact that Iran is a nation in good standing in the United Nations, when the United Nations says in its charter that you have to respect the sovereignty and dignity of fellow member states, and they're screaming death to Israel, right? Yeah. There's only one country that screams death to America and death to Israel. So it's so twisted and bizarre to hear this lunatic and a moron both at the same time say the words American and Israeli aggression against Iran.
8: Here's another moron. Josh Shapiro is the governor of the state of Pennsylvania, and he is a Jew, and he is down with the Democrat Party allowing Democrat socialists who are anti-Semitic. They say that they are anti-Zionist. They are anti-Semitic. That's it. They're just using a different name. Josh Shapiro, the man, the governor who decided that Pennsylvania would not be represented at the 250th anniversary state fair in Washington, D.C. And so two senators, a Republican and a Democrat from Pennsylvania, said, screw you, we're doing it. I want you to listen to Josh Shapiro, who's a complete sellout to the Jewish people and America in general, talking about Donald Trump being a dictator.
1: Only more recently do we have an executive who, again, I think has accumulated way more power than our founders would have hoped or would have liked, who's trying to restrict liberty, who's trying to put a litmus test on who gets more liberty than others. I think it's really dangerous and destructive, the language the president, and by the way, even more so the vice president.
8: I believe it. He's standing in front of the Liberty Bell. Joe Biden stood in front of Independence Hall, painted it red with light, and said, called Trump and his supporters MAGA fascists and enemies of democracy. Then they censored our speech. Honestly, this man is shameless. Your thoughts?
9: Well, a couple of things. You know, I'm really tired, Rob, of hearing about someone's name and then saying, who is a Jew? This guy is not a Jew. Rob Carson is a Jew. Lindsey Graham is a Jew. Ted Cruz is a Jew. Marco, and you know who's a Jew? Thane Rosenbaum. I'm going to decide now on who's a Jew. I don't want to hear about Jim Shapiro. There's nothing Jewish about him.
8: No.
9: You know, this guy has endlessly will sell himself out. For look at Schumer. That's not Jewish.
8: Oh, dear God.
9: There's nothing Jewish about that, right? He's saying, I really like being senator, and I'll say anything.
8: He would side with the anti-Zionists, and then the anti-Zionists would kill him.
9: Yes.
8: It's a self-loathing. It's worse than self-loathing.
9: It's stupid self-loathing. It's stupid self-loathing, and it's so... You know, we hear this all the time. Kamala Harris's husband was a Jew. Really? Okay, sure. Did you see the social media postings of his daughter? Right?
8: Yeah,
9: you know, just because you have a Jewish sounding last name doesn't mean anything. Right.
8: 100%. Listen, we've got to run Thane Rosenbaum, but I'm telling you, I think they've chosen a very bad year to do this move after it was beaten in 2024. It's the 250th anniversary of our birth. You got people who say that 9/11 we deserved it. The 25th anniversary of 9/11 is coming up.
9: They're
8: going to get their asses kicked up between their shoulders, but we've got to do the kicking.
9: They deserve it.
8: 100%. All right, Thane Rosenbaum, you are the absolute best. Homeboys, hillbillies, Hebrews, unite.
9: Unite. I knew you would sign off with that.
8: All right, brother. We'll talk soon, all right? Take care. Let's take a break and come back. This is the Rob Carson Show.
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26: Yesterday in this segment, I mentioned that July 6, 1936, the highest temperature in North Dakota was recorded near Steele, with a temperature of 121 degrees being measured. In Fargo, as also mentioned, the official reading was kept in Moorhead, where it hit 114, yet that was about 40 to 50 degrees above the ground. The airport was measuring the temperature that day at a proper height where the temperature hit 115 degrees. That heat wave lasted nearly 2 weeks, but the last high temperature at or above 110 occurred on July 10th, 1936. We haven't been that hot since, meaning it will be 90 years this Friday since a 110-degree reading or higher has been recorded in the metro.
25: That's the Richeson Report, your focus on the field with North Dakota State climatologist Darrell Richeson.
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0: The funeral prayers just began for martyred Iranian leader Sayed Ali Khamenei. As you can see behind me, there are hundreds of thousands of people in attendance, and tens of millions are expected to participate over the course of the week-long funeral procession.
1: That is Calla Walsh. She used to work for Elizabeth Warren. Now she's wearing a burqa in Iran, mourning the death of the Ayatollah, who we made into dust.
0: We're here on the second day of the funeral procession of Sayed Ali Khamenei. Today, the funeral prayers are about to be delivered, and behind us, over 250 poets are still reciting a continuous 48 hours of poetry in honor of Sayed Khamenei, who was an admirer of poetry and literature himself, and a prolific.
1: She should never be allowed to come back in the country again. She's done. She doesn't live here anymore, but she should never be allowed to come back in. She's a U.S. citizen. She is a Manson family follower. She has the same sort of mental illness that liberal left-wing Karens in this country have, a self-loathing, would result in their death had they visited, say, Gaza. These queers for Palestine are frickin', I mean, morons. Just honestly, it's like Jews for Hitler. Are you out of your mother-loving life mind? Here she is one more, talking about the United States being humiliated by Iran, even though we destroyed their military-industrial complex and sank their navy.
0: We know this war is probably not over, but it's still fair to say that the U.S. has been more humiliated than it has ever been before in its history, and it has signed away huge concessions to Iran.
1: It seems
0: like this funeral will be one of the biggest funerals in all of world history.
1: Your parents should have spanked you.
0: Because Sayed Khamenei was the leader of the Iranian people. He was also a religious leader.
1: He was responsible for the deaths of thousands of Americans and tens of thousands of other people around the world, and including in this country.
0: For tens of millions of Shia Muslims across the world. And even beyond that, he was a...
1: Calla Walsh, you are a monster. You are a little monster. You should have been spanked by your parents, and now you should never be allowed to come back into the United States of America. Ever, ever, ever. Banished. Done. Forever. Done. Bye. No time for this at all. Yeah, the supreme leader, the gay Ayatollah, absent from funeral events for his father and his predecessor, an absence emphasized by the presence of three of his brothers. And this guy's been dead for like 4 months. I hope they have like a vacuum seal on that casket, because, I mean, whew, no amount of Tupperware is going to cover up that smell. I mean, what the what? Yeah. Gay Ayatollah is either dead or incapacitated forever. Because there you go. Let's take a break and come back. Hour number three of the Rob Carson Show is right ahead. Don't go anywhere.
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3: The end for Team USA in the World Cup. I'm Ted Lindner, Fox News. The United States run of the FIFA World Cup is now done. Fox's Tony Genualdo reports.
4: The United States has been eliminated from the FIFA World Cup, falling to Belgium 4-1 on Monday in the round of 16. Belgium struck first in this game, but Mark Tillman for the second straight game scored on a free kick as the U.S. tied things up at 1. But 2 minutes later, Belgium took the lead right back.
5: Trossard to the byline, gets across, into Ketelaar's rising up, and Belgium retake the lead. Moments later, Charles de Ketelaar climbs the ladder, his second goal, and the U.S. right back where they were.
4: Courtesy of Fox, Charles de Ketelaar with the goal. They would tack on two more in the second half as Belgium advances to the quarterfinals to face Spain. Tony Genualdo, Fox News.
3: Meantime, the NATO summit begins today in Ankara, Turkey, with European leaders facing significant friction over their lack of support for the U.S. during the recent conflict with Iran.
6: The president's going to be leaving for Turkey later this evening, arriving in Ankara sometime tomorrow afternoon. And once he's there, the red carpet's really going to be rolled out for him. Now, think about the dichotomy taking place, though, in that region, because compare it with the fact that right over the border in Iran, there is this state-sponsored show of opposition to the U.S. being put on in the streets, with chants of death to America ringing out at the funeral for former Supreme Leader Ayatollah Ali Khamenei. He was killed by an American airstrike back in February. And President Trump said Friday that the U.S. gave Iran the week off for this funeral, quote, because we're nice.
3: Fox's Alexandria Hoff. Earlier on Monday, President Trump began expressing his frustration, stating the U.S. spends significantly more on defense than any other NATO member, arguing that the U.S. effectively subsidizes the protection of allies who are receiving little in return. 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
3: The British military says a tanker traveling off the coast of Oman in the Strait of Hormuz caught on fire after being struck by a projectile. The UK Maritime Trade Operations Center saying the tanker had been hit near Lima, Oman, in the Strait. It said the projectile hit the port side of the vessel while trying to travel south out of the Strait towards the Gulf of Oman. It said there was no environmental impact from the strike. Authorities are investigating. Iranian state media says the country's Revolutionary Guard attacked the Qatari ship after it ignored repeated warnings to turn back while transiting the Strait. China has tested a nuclear-capable missile, drawing condemnation and concern. Fox's Jonathan Savage with more.
9: The Chinese Navy test-launched a long-range ballistic missile from one of its submarines in the South Pacific. The State Department says the weapon was nuclear-capable but unarmed, adding that China's nuclear weapons buildup is of great concern to the region and the world, and alleging that while the U.S. is trying to prevent nuclear proliferation, China is doing the opposite. Australia, Japan, and New Zealand have also criticized the test. China says the launch complied with international law and was not directed against any country or target. Jonathan Savage, Fox News.
3: The political death watch is on for Maine U.S. Senate candidate Graham Platner following yet another allegation from an ex-girlfriend that he raped her. The charge is so severe that Platner has taken a break from his campaign to reevaluate his political future. Meanwhile, Platner has faced similar other sexual impropriety allegations, denying the woman's account that he broke into her home in 2021 and forced her to have sex. And the political future of French far-right leader Marine Le Pen on the line as a Paris appeals court rules on her eligibility for the next presidential election. The verdict could reshape the 2027 contest to replace President Emmanuel Macron if it forces Le Pen out. She's appealing a 2025 conviction for misusing European Parliament funds. I'm Ted Lindner. This is Fox News.
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14: Partly cloudy skies overnight tonight. We'll drop down to a low in the mid-60s with winds out of the north at about 5 to 15. Look for partly cloudy skies on Tuesday with increasing clouds late in the day. Highs around 80. We'll see showers and a few thunder showers come in Tuesday evening, lasting through Wednesday morning. Highs around 80 on Wednesday, and then sunshine for the rest of the week with temperatures warming into the low 80s on Thursday and back into the 90s for the weekend. From the Flag Skywatch Weather Center, I'm Chief Meteorologist Dean Wysocki.
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18: Tuesday, July 7th, 2026. I'm Jessica Rosenthal. The Save America Act is not dead, but keeping it alive further may require some reconstructive surgery, as the president insists on a need for voter ID.
19: Going into your local Costco has more security than our voting systems right now, so it really begs the question, why not?
20: I'm Chris Foster. The Department of Government Efficiency, DOGE, is no more, but the idea behind it lives on.
21: Really, this should be looked at as something where it's, like you said, taking a chainsaw to it and seeing what works, what doesn't work, and then filling in the gaps now.
22: And I'm Carol Roth. I've got the final word on the Fox News Rundown.
18: Earlier this year, President Trump said he wouldn't sign an extension of a critical spying program for our intelligence agencies, and most recently said he wouldn't sign a new housing bill without the Save America Act, a law that requires proof of citizenship in order to register to vote. He mentioned it again during his July 4th speech on the National Mall.
23: We want to keep America great, and we will do so by approving the Save America Act, which means all voters must show voter ID. All voters must provide a little thing called proof of citizenship.
18: Senate Majority Leader John Thune said he doesn't have the votes to pass it, nor to do away with the filibuster to get it through. Senator Rick Scott of Florida told this podcast a couple of weeks ago, you don't have to nuke the filibuster, just enforce it.
24: There are 50 votes for Mike Lee's bill, which is the bill that's passed the House. What we'd have to do is, you know, let the Democrats speak, use up the filibuster time, and then when that's done, that would have a vote and it would pass with 50 votes plus JD.
18: North Carolina Republican Senator Tom Tillis calls this all theater. He says the Save America Act is dead.
25: It's quite simple. It's a math problem. We simply don't have the votes, and the Save America Act will not be implemented in time for this election.
18: The bill requires proof of citizenship to register to vote. Not all real IDs would be sufficient. Passports would, but the best bet would be a birth certificate. The verification requirement would effectively end registering to vote by mail. One House representative who's been a stickler for this bill is Florida Republican Anna Paulina Luna, who's called for the bill to be attached to other legislation if need be.
26: To say that this isn't germane to something called the National Defense Authorization Act, as a veteran, this is fundamental in securing our elections and has to do with national security.
18: Speaker Mike Johnson told Fox News Sunday the plan is to get this through a reconciliation bill so the Senate can work with it.
27: What we're planning to do is send over a bill that will be irresistible for any Republican. Really incredible piece of legislation that will get the job done, meaning that we will continue to increase affordability, we will reduce fraud, waste, and abuse in government, and we'll secure elections. Every Republican would vote for that.
18: As long, he says, as it's packaged correctly.
19: The House and the Senate are two different monsters.
18: Former House Oversight Committee Chairman and Fox News contributor and host of the Jason in the House podcast, Jason Chaffetz.
19: In the Senate, you can take a person or two or three, and they can essentially block all the pieces of legislation. The strategy in the Senate is to attach it to something that is a must-pass bill. And so that will be really interesting to see the parlor games that happen behind the scenes. In the House, they've already passed it multiple times. But the idea here is to attach it to what's called the National Defense Authorization Act. You have to pass that. There's no way you're going to hold the military hostage on this one. But for Republicans, it's a big litmus test on the conservative side of the aisle.
18: Attaching it to the NDAA, what's the outcome of that? If people are so dialed into this and so insistent that this Save America Act not pass, does the NDAA suffer?
19: It would, but it begs the question, why? I mean, the Save America Act is very simple. Should you or should you not? The question before the senators, should you or should you not have to provide proof of citizenship in order to get registered to vote? and show a signature when you vote that it is you, that it was indeed voting. Now, every other country on the face of the planet does this. You do it when you get on an airplane. You do it. They do it in bars all the time. Make sure you've got. I mean, going into your local Costco has more security than our voting systems right now. So it really begs the question, why not? And it's terribly popular. I mean, Republicans, Democrats alike, you can take any demographic you want. Overwhelming majority of people support this. So are they against it because it's Donald Trump is supporting it? Like, why? And I think that political pressure ultimately wins the day, that they can't hold back the dam that long. Like, why not do this?
18: Okay, but let's talk about what some of the criticism is of this, because even some Republicans are having issues with it. We know Senator Fetterman, for example, has said he's not on board with this as a Democrat from Pennsylvania. So let's dial into some of these things, because the critics say parts of this are too onerous, that people don't have passports, they don't have their birth certificates, married women might not have time to ensure their documents are up to date to vote. What do you say to this particular criticism, that the types of documents that should be accepted need to be expanded?
19: If somebody has an amendment to offer, go ahead and offer it.
18: Okay.
19: But I don't see any reason why we should hold back from the integrity of the vote. A lot of people argue, oh, it's ease, it's convenience, you don't want to displace anybody. I would argue that integrity of the vote is paramount. And it begs the question, why do they do this in literally every other country, where I would think getting to a place to verify who you are is probably a little bit more difficult than the United States of America. So I just think the integrity of the vote is paramount, and you have a significant number of people who are concerned about that integrity, and you got to be able to solve that. And it just seems so common sense to me.
18: Jason, the president has said he wants legislation that would end mail-in voting. So far that isn't in the bill. Speaker Johnson told Fox News Sunday they could consider adding more things into a reconciliation package, but he believes an ID requirement in order to register to vote would already do so much. But what about the president's call for an end to mail-in voting? Because that is pretty popular.
19: Well, I think if somebody, you think of people who are maybe receiving hospice care, maybe assisted living centers, there are parts, but there are ways to deal with that. We've dealt with this for decades. You can do an absentee ballot. You can do something where you go in and vote in advance. Let's say you're traveling. We deal with it with our United States military, the hundreds of thousands of people that are serving overseas. We've dealt with this. These are not obstacles that are suddenly new and we don't know how to overcome them. I just think it's fundamentally wrong to take millions and millions of ballots, throw them into the wind with your local grocery store and furniture coupons and a discount at your local ice cream, you know, yogurt shop, and then expect that everything comes back exactly the way it's supposed to. And I believe everybody should vote same day, same time, same information in person with a voter ID. But not everybody agrees with that. But to suggest that there be no identification, that voter, you go to get your driver's license, you don't have to show ID to get that, and then suddenly you have the ability to vote, that's just ripe with fraud. That's just common sense.
18: What about this one other criticism of this is an unfunded mandate on the states? You're asking too much of the states to conduct these purges of their voter rolls. You're requiring states to turn over all this data to DHS. There's already been a legal fight over that, actually. How much do you think that complicates things? Do you think any aspect of what's expected of states should be changed or amended in order to get this through?
19: For a federal election, no. How they do the local school board race, how they do, a local election, go ahead and do it the way the Homeowners Association does it. That's their choice. But if you're talking about a federal race, United States House members, United States senators, you're president of the United States. Yeah, let's make sure the integrity is priority number one. And it's going to cost some money. But they have it. We spent $7 trillion at the federal government. We spend hundreds of billions of dollars in the states. The money's there to do this and do it right.
18: Now, Speaker Johnson said this past weekend he's going to try to put this into a reconciliation bill because of the math in the Senate. The votes aren't there. But what do you think the parliamentarian will say to this if reconciliation is expected to address budgetary matters and not legislation like this?
19: Yeah, so the rule is you can't legislate on reconciliation. It has to be financial. And so maybe they have a creative way around that. I would hope so. The NDAA is another path. It's just, it's something that the president is adamant about. Senator Mike Lee from my home state of Utah has been helping lead the charge. And they look over at the House, and it's passing on the Republican side of the aisle nearly, if not totally, unanimously. So what is up with these two or three senators who think, oh, no, this is a bridge too far? You know, why did they believe that? And you can't just give in to the hype and the anti-ID fight. There's a reason why so many people are fighting against identifying yourself when you vote. Then it begs the question, doesn't that raise suspicions? It does for me.
18: We spoke to Senator Rick Scott about all of this. He says you don't have to nuke the filibuster to get this done. You can just require Democrats to talk, like enforce the filibuster. Do you think that that's the tactic that they should take, and how long would it take?
19: Well, it could go on and on, but at some point, it's the Senate is either going to go into recess or they're actually going to do their work. And you think of Mr. Smith goes to Washington, he has famous scenes where he's out there till exhaustion and he collapses. That's the way it should be. That's the way I think America thinks it works. Right now, the Senate is very lazy. They just raise their finger and say, nah, I'm not going to vote for that. Well, you know what? Force the vote. Force the debate. There are rules. And I agree with Senator Lee and Senator Scott. You don't need to change or amend the Senate rules. You actually have to play by the rules that were originally set. And those would require the senators to go to the floor and actually debate. And if they don't, if they run out of debate and they run out of object, then at some point you're going to have a vote. And I think that's a healthy thing. You know, if it fails, then vote again and just keep doing it. That's the majority prerogative. That's the beauty of having the majority. But to just say, you know, we took a survey and a lot of people don't, you know, just a few don't want to do this. That isn't good enough, folks. They're taking a 3-week recess here around July 4th. They should be at work actually working on this rather than and trying to figure out if there's an amendment that gets us over the finish line, do that. Right now, they're overseas. They're watching the World Cup. Come on. That's not putting America first.
18: We don't have much time either, creeping into mid-July here, and midterms are around the corner. I just finally, before I let you go, Jason, your thoughts on the president's insistence here. I mean, he is adamant not signing the housing bill, really tying future legislation and the success of future legislation to this Save America Act. What do you make of this insistence, even if that, things like the housing bill are popular?
19: Oh, well, the Save America Act is highly popular. It's even more popular. And so every single poll shows how popular the Save America Act is. I love that Donald Trump, the president, will hold the line and say, nope, this is a priority. It's a priority of mine. It should be a priority for the nation. That is a prerogative of a president, and I'm proud and happy and glad he's doing it. I think it sends a strong message, and everything else on hold. But they should also get rid of those recesses, which the president can accelerate, get those people back to work, too, if he really wanted to.
18: Jason Chaffetz, Jason in the House. Chaffetz, thank you so much for your time. Appreciate it.
19: Thank you.
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3: Good morning. It's Tuesday, July 7th. This is the Fox News Rundown. The United States run at the FIFA World Cup is over. Fox's Tony Genualdo reports.
9: The United States has been eliminated from the FIFA World Cup, falling to Belgium 4-1 on Monday in the round of 16. Belgium struck first in this game, but Mark Tillman for the second straight game scored on a free kick as the U.S. tied things up at 1. But 2 minutes later, Belgium took the lead right back.
10: Trossard to the byline, gets a cross in to Ketelaar.
9: Courtesy of Fox, Charles de Ketelaar with the goal. They would tack on two more in the second half as Belgium advances to the quarterfinals to face Spain. Tony Genualdo, Fox News.
3: President Trump arrives in Turkey's capital of Ankara today to meet NATO allies who've angered him time and again.
11: From defense spending to Greenland to not joining the war on Iran, the last year has seen plenty of sources of dispute between President Trump and the NATO alliance.
12: I just want loyalty. You know, we're so loyal to them.
11: Speaking last month in the Oval Office, security is incredibly tight here in Ankara, and security is the watchword of this NATO summit. NATO allies are promising to take on more of the

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5: The end for Team USA in the World Cup. I'm Ted Lindner, Fox News. The United States run of the FIFA World Cup is now done. Fox's Tony Genualdo reports.
6: The United States has been eliminated from the FIFA World Cup, falling to Belgium 4-1 on Monday in the round of 16. Belgium struck first in this game, but Mark Tillman for the second straight game scored on a free kick as the U.S. tied things up at 1. But 2 minutes later, Belgium took the lead right back.
7: Trossard to the byline, gets across, into Ketelaar's rising up, and Belgium retake the lead. Moments later, Charles de Ketelaar climbs the ladder, his second goal, and the U.S. right back where they were.
6: Courtesy of Fox, Charles de Ketelaar with the goal. They would tack on 2 more in the second half as Belgium advances to the quarterfinals to face Spain. Tony Genualdo, Fox News.
5: Meantime, the NATO summit begins today in Ankara, Turkey, with European leaders facing significant friction over their lack of support for the U.S. during the recent conflict with Iran.
8: The president's going to be leaving for Turkey later this evening, arriving in Ankara sometime tomorrow afternoon. And once he's there, the red carpet's really going to be rolled out for him. Now, think about the dichotomy taking place, though, in that region, because compare it with the fact that right over the border in Iran, there's this state-sponsored show of opposition to the U.S. being put on in the streets, with chants of death to America ringing out at the funeral for former Supreme Leader Ayatollah Ali Khamenei. He was killed by an American airstrike back in February. And President Trump said Friday that the U.S. gave Iran the week off for this funeral, quote, because we're nice.
5: Fox's Alexandria Hoff. Earlier on Monday, President Trump again expressing his frustration, stating the U.S. spends significantly more on defense than any other NATO member, arguing that the U.S. effectively subsidizes the protection of allies who are receiving little in return. 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
11: Partly cloudy skies overnight tonight. We'll drop down to a low in the mid-60s with winds on

0: the north at about 5 to 15. Look for partly cloudy skies on Tuesday with increasing clouds late in the day. Highs around 80. We'll see showers and a few thunder showers come in Tuesday evening, lasting through Wednesday morning. Highs around 80 on Wednesday, and then sunshine for the rest of the week with temperatures warming into the low 80s on Thursday and back into the 90s for the weekend. From the Flag Skywatch Weather Center, I'm Chief Meteorologist Dean Wysocki.
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2: I'm Charles Payne, and this is the Fox Business Report.
3: The major averages kicking off the new trading week higher, with the Dow notching its 21st record close of the year and finishing above the 53,000 level milestone for the first time. The tech-heavy NASDAQ rallied, led by semiconductor companies, as the AI trade resumes. Shares of Advanced Micro Devices rose 7%, Goldman Sachs maintaining its buy rating on the chip maker and raising its price target on the stock to $640 a share. The Dow up 156 points. The NASDAQ higher by 288, S&P 500 up 54. With earnings season right around the corner, Kenny Polcari at Slate Stone Wealth remains optimistic but cautious.
4: Tech's getting to a place where, once again, it's getting to an oversold position. We're coming into earnings. There is opportunity there. So I'm just keeping my eyes open, but I'm going to be cautious going into the earnings season next week.
3: That's your Fox Business Report. I'm Hillary Barsky, invested in you.
1: This is the Fox News Rundown.
5: This past Saturday, July 4th, as America celebrated its 250th birthday, the sun set on the Department of Government Efficiency. That was the end date for DOGE laid out in President Trump's executive order, signed on his first day back in office, naming Elon Musk as its leader. The goal was to reduce federal spending by at least $2 trillion. Musk, during a cabinet meeting last March, announced the discovery of fraud through the Small Business Administration.
6: We're handing out loans, $330 million worth of loans to people under the age of 11. I think the youngest, Kelly, was a nine-month-year-old who got a $100,000 loan.
5: Fraudsters harvested and used kids' Social Security numbers. SBA Administrator Kelly Loeffler introduced new age checks for loans. Musk spoke to Fox Business also last March about cuts to foreign aid programs.
6: We started looking closely at USAID because they were completely violating the president's executive orders to suspend foreign aid. But in our view, is a lot of corruption.
5: Some of his claims were debunked, like this one from Musk with reporters in the Oval Office last February.
6: We've seen just crazy things like the 20 million dead people in the Social Security database mocked as alive, many of whom were receiving benefits. One person was 360 years old.
5: An old computer program used 1875 as a default birth year when it was missing or unknown, and there were dead people in the database from decades ago who appeared to be aging because their death year was never entered. None of those people were getting checks. Musk left government at the end of May 2025. By November, the head of the Office of Personnel Management, Scott Cooper, said DOGE didn't exist anymore with 8 months left officially. He says now efficiency is still the goal, but he can't make agencies stop spending.
7: We've set a set of rules and policies, and we are helping manage them. So think about us as we are a power of persuasion part of the government, more so than a hammer where I can reach in and make changes on behalf of an agency.
5: He spoke with Fox Business.
8: So as of right now, I would look at it more like a strategic reshaping than a return to the old status quo.
5: And correspondent Darren Botello.
8: Now that DOGE's formal mandate has wrapped up, agencies are filling mission critical gaps left by the massive cuts. So we're seeing this primarily at the Social Security Administration, which is bringing back staff to fix backlogged customer call centers, and the Energy Department, which really needs personnel to handle nuclear waste management as we continue with that nuclear mandate from the Trump administration to move forward in that direction.
5: Yeah, I mean, from the beginning, there were criticism that these cuts were just too broad, that the, you know, chainsaw instead of a scalpel. They just looked at raw numbers. They didn't look at what was actually working or wasteful or inefficient or what stuff you actually needed people for.
8: So they found that as they went along. Like I said, Social Security Administration, that's where they really found that there is a need and they're bringing them back. Really, this should be looked at as something where it's, like you said, taking a chainsaw to it and seeing what works, what doesn't work, and then filling in the gaps now.
5: So President Clinton eliminated 30 years ago something like 400,000, 500,000 federal jobs, but he did that over several years, and a lot of that was just early retirement packages. So sometimes you do get administrations where they share this goal, and that goal is still obviously going to live on with the Trump administration. You spoke to somebody who's going to try to be instrumental in keeping it going.
8: Right. So we did the interview with one agency that is going to go look at what exactly is working and not working, but I do want to really put it out there and highlight the fact that they can't actually go in and tell, for example, HHS, you have to cut this. This is the Office of Personnel Management, by the way. You know, we spoke with them this morning and they were saying, really, we can speak with these agencies and we can suggest maybe we don't need this. Maybe we do need that. But they can't be like, you need to cut this.
5: Yeah. And DOGE never really had a legal mandate, right? It was just the heads of those agencies went along with it because that's what their job was under the Trump administration. They wanted to go along with what the president wanted and what Elon Musk wanted.
8: Right, exactly. They were more accounting. That's what the Office of Personnel Management is doing. Scott Cooper, he was saying that they're going to continue that on. Keep in mind, according to DOGE, they've already saved us $215 billion. Their goal was $1 trillion, by the way. But Scott Cooper said they're going to continue to go in, just like you said, can't force these agencies to actually cut, but they're going to go in and look line by line and say, hey, these five things right here we're looking at, do you need to continue on with these programs or can we cut it? But I will say that they do have a lot of influence. So like you said, they can't force them to do it, but they can highly suggest like, hey, this looks like you really don't need it.
5: Has anybody tried to quantify how much of these cuts produce net savings after that $215 billion, after you also throw in, you know, severance pay and legal costs and, like you said, sometimes later rehiring and pushing costs onto state and local governments, for example?
8: I mean, the number that's really out there that they're releasing is the $250 billion. The $215 billion represents what they've cut. But that doesn't take into effect all the other, packages and payments that they've had to make out. So you're correct in that. We don't actually have a figure for that. We only have, like, the item agenda right. That they've cut. Also, I mean, the hard truth is that cutting administrative waste and clawing back unspent funds is just a drop in the bucket. To truly move the needle on our multi-trillion-dollar debt, Washington eventually has to reform mandatory entitlement spending, you know, so specifically Medicare, Medicaid, and Social Security. So really, until Congress tackles structural entitlement spending and pairs it with pro-growth economic policies, we're really just, you know, playing at the margins.
5: Yeah, and barely the margin. That was going to be my next question. As you pointed in your story, the national debt is $39 trillion, and Even if you take DOGE, if that $215 billion is a true cut, that's like 0.5% of the national debt that's growing much faster than that money ever could catch up. So I just don't know what, if anything, at this point can stop this big a snowball rolling down this big a hill.
8: You know, and I asked Scott Cooper that because obviously $215 billion is a drop in the bucket, like you said.
5: I mean, it's better than nothing, but in context.
8: Yeah. His response was, obviously, you know, this isn't all for show. This is also to prove a point. This is how much waste, fraud, and abuse we have going on, and it needs to continue. So the $215 billion is not supposed to be looked at, well, wow, we eliminated, you know, all the unnecessary spending and fraud, you know, going on right now in the government. It's also symbolic to get the ball rolling, what it should look like in the future. So he did want to emphasize that it is being acknowledged that it is a drop in the bucket.
5: And even just politically going forward, I wonder if there's a sense that some long-term good will come out of this in future administrations from calling this stuff out and not just ignoring it and not saying it's inevitable and trying to root out waste and fraud is a goal that you should just have, period, all the time in government during any administration.
8: Yeah, exactly. Again, symbolic, but also literal. $215 billion isn't nothing. That's what he wanted to say. But like you said, yeah, it's for future administrations to say, hey, you know, let's look at this. We don't need to spend here. We don't need to spend there unnecessarily, waste the taxpayers' money. Because at the end of the day, that's the whole point of this, is to root out the waste that our your tax dollars and my tax dollars that are not working for us. You know, that's the whole point. I also want to point out that the U.S. federal budget deficit is $1.25 trillion for the fiscal year. So that just goes to show you that the $215 billion is not only just a drop in the bucket, but doesn't even cover the amount of spending that we're outpacing, you know, for what's being brought in.
5: Again, not that money should be wasted and people should be stealing it. DOGE charter wrapped up July 4th. That was the schedule. That's what the executive order was, I guess. The work, though, wrapped up like 8 months ago in November. Was it mission accomplished, or was it, okay, now we can do this without an actual commission, or was it things aren't working out exactly like we hoped, so let's just kind of let it die on the vine?
8: So I covered this when it happened several months ago, as you pointed out. And the whole point was, I mean, first of all, like, you know, it's pretty obvious that when Elon Musk stepped away, it kind of changed things on the dynamic of the movement. But the movement did continue. It wasn't mission accomplished, because it's never mission accomplished until the Trump administration would say they've rooted out all fraud and waste. So no, the answer to that is it's not mission accomplished. It was more of a reshaping. Like I said before, not going back to the old status quo. And just saying that, yeah, like, Elon Musk stepped away, so maybe we don't have this, like, you know, pretty title of DOGE and it being an informal agency. But the movement will continue for what it actually represents. So to answer your question, no, not mission accomplished. Also, not the end of DOGE. It was more just like, we don't really need this fancy title. We can continue on with the movement on its own.
5: John, let me ask you just one more thing, since I know you cover... I understand you cover a lot of regulatory stuff. The Supreme Court last week gave President Trump, or gave presidents, period, more control over independent agencies. And I wonder, in this case, the Federal Trade Commission. So what happens in practical terms for corporations and for us under President Trump, and what might happen under future presidents? I mean, let's say somebody, the next president or some future president, hates mega mergers and is very anti-monopoly or wants stricter or looser fraud regulations. Are we going to see these wild swings in policy now at FTC, or are there built-in ways under the law so it's just marginal stuff that presidents can really do?
8: I think it's marginal. I don't think that you're going to see a precedent or even a chilling effect. I think it's going to be, you know, very siloed. I don't think that we can look at this as like a sweeping mandate.
5: Darren Pitello, Fox Business correspondent. Thanks, Darren.
8: Thank you so much. I appreciate it.

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9: News. I'm Sue Guzman. President Trump will be arriving in Turkey soon for a two-day NATO summit beginning today.
10: What the president does want is more support from NATO members in the fight to denuclearize Iran. That's on top of the continued demand that European allies increase defense spending.
9: Fox's Alexandria Hoff, the president, has criticized allies for not paying their fair share of defense funding. Explosions rocking Damascus today as France's president met with his Syrian counterpart. Spokesman for French President Emmanuel Macron says he is safe. Wildfires continuing to rage across southern Colorado. The Aspen Acres fire consuming more than 91,000 acres. Pueblo County Sheriff David Lucero.
11: Today, we have learned that 185 homes and 4 commercial businesses have been lost. We are in the process of contacting those property owners as to the status of their property.
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0: is the Fox News Rundown. 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
1: The United States have been eliminated from the FIFA World Cup. The U.S. falling to Belgium in the round of 16 Monday by a score of 4-1. Belgium struck first in this game, but Mark Tillman equalized for the U.S. on a free kick. But Belgium took the lead right back 2 minutes later and tacked on two more goals in the second half. They will play Spain in the quarterfinals. Spain won its game against Portugal earlier in the day 1-0. Mikel Moreno scored in the 91st minute. This game also marked the last World Cup game for Cristiano Ronaldo, who is Portugal's all-time leading goal scorer. That's your sports on the Fox News Rundown. Tony Genualdo, Fox News.
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3: The 250th celebration of the United States of America on the 4th of July was absolutely spectacular. Unbelievable. Now, I get it. A lot of people want to complain, but we're going to let them go stand over there and complain from the Wrigley Field crowd. In a fog, starting to sing Country Roads to the fireworks all over the country. It was absolutely wonderful. Patriotism, I'm not going to say it's never been higher. I wasn't home or alive, actually, when the boys came home from wars, that type of thing. And this weekend reminded me of that. Because people were just lined up. American flags were out. Parties were being had. People just enjoying the freedom that we have. Our great country. The patriotism all-time high.
4: 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I'm Dan Dockich, and this is Fox News Rundown.
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8: With the IPO of SpaceX on June 12th, there has been endless commentary on Elon Musk's status as the world's first U.S. dollar trillionaire. But in my eyes, his greatest accomplishment in wealth creation is not what he's done for his own wealth, but what he's done for others. It's been reported that in going public, SpaceX has created wealth not just for Musk, but for many employees. In fact, it's estimated that going public has made millionaires, at least on paper, of more than 4,000 SpaceX employees, which includes not just high-level executives, but employees in roles from cafeteria workers to contract workers. In a time when corporations are deemed, quote, greedy by the mainstream media and progressive politicians, where ownership of tangible items is being replaced by subscriptions, and where government deficits and Fed money printing have degraded purchasing power, it's refreshing to see loyal, hardworking Americans across job functions be able to participate in authentic wealth creation for themselves and their families. About a decade ago, Juan Hernandez took a contract welder job at a company with which he was not familiar, SpaceX. He was offered a stock grant as part of his SpaceX pay package, and now his holdings are valued in the seven figures. If that wasn't amazing enough, he shared an interview that his positive experience has led him to teach investing to his three children. Now, SpaceX may be the highest profile company to share wealth creation with its employees, but it's hardly the only one. Private equity company KKR, spearheaded by partner Pete Stavros, has made it a mission to share wealth creation with a wide variety of employees of the company in which it invests. One of several examples is when KKR sold CHI Overhead Doors to steel producer Nucor a few years ago. It was reported that the company's hourly employees, including factory employees, received between $20,000 and $800,000 before taxes, with $360 million total going to employees, the majority of whom were non-C-suite employees. Creating win-win situations is great for everyone involved. Employees help build businesses and are often frontline ambassadors. Having them have skin in the game is a low-risk way through equity or similar structures to create great outcomes for businesses, their employees, and their customers. Elon and his team are not just building rockets, they're building wealth. Other companies should not just study SpaceX's outcomes, but the incentives of the team that helped get them there. Hopefully, we'll see many more companies, whether startups, mature companies, or those that go through a change of ownership, let their employees participate in ownership and wealth creation. I'm Carol Roth, author of You Will Own Nothing. You can connect with me at carolroth.com/news.
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18: The last straw. I'm Chris Foster, Fox News. After months of controversy about a tattoo, old social media posts, and allegations about disturbing behavior with women, Maine Senate candidate Graham Plattner is accused of rape, and the state Democratic Party wants him off the ballot. He suspended his campaign for now.
19: The claim was made by a woman who said she once dated Plattner. She alleged he was drunk in 2021 when he forced her to have sex and ignored her telling him to stop. Plattner, in a social media video, called out the accusation as
20: troubling, serious, and false.
19: While Plattner said his goal remains defeating longtime GOP Senator Susan Collins in November,
20: we are taking the time to reflect on the best path forward for the state that I love, the people that I love.
19: Several planned town halls featuring Plattner have been canceled.
18: Fox's Grinnell Scott, the deadline for Plattner to withdraw and be replaced on the ballot is next Monday. Belgium knocks Team USA out of the World Cup soccer tournament.
1: Lukaku on the loose ball scores. Romelu Lukaku. The exclamation point for Belgium.
18: That made it 4-1, the final score in the match on Fox in Seattle. Charlie Kirk's family left a courtroom in Utah before video of his shooting was played in court at a hearing to determine whether there's enough evidence to try Tyler Robinson for murder.
21: Despite arguments from Tyler Robinson's attorney, Judge Tony Graff allowed videos to be presented at Robinson's preliminary hearing while a State Bureau of Investigations agent was on the stand testifying.
22: This may be played in the courtroom, but not be captured on video.
21: Including videos of the event at Utah Valley University at which Charlie Kirk was killed.
18: Fox's Jessica Rosenthal. President Trump lands in Turkey soon for a summit of NATO nation leaders. Iran's military is accused of hitting two commercial ships in the Strait of Hormuz with missiles with no casualties reported. At least 18 people are reported wounded in two explosions in Damascus, Syria. French President Emmanuel Macron is there. His office says he's safe and the visit continues. 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
25: Temperatures being 30 degrees above average.
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18: Trump administration condemns a China long-range missile test.
26: The State Department says the weapon was nuclear-capable but unarmed, adding that China's nuclear weapons buildup is of great concern to the region and the world. Australia, Japan, and New Zealand have also criticized the test. China says the launch complied with international law and was not directed against any country or target.
18: Fox's Jonathan Savage. Enrollment in Obamacare is down in every state but one after the expiration of tax credits.
27: 49 states have experienced steep drops in the number of people covered by the Affordable Care Act from February of last year to the same time this year. That's according to the Trump administration. Ohio and Oklahoma each lost one-third of their enrollees. Only one state, New Mexico, saw a 14% increase in enrollees in the government health insurance program year over year. New Mexico was the only state that fully replaced the lost federal subsidies using its own funds. Premium tax credits, the subject of a bitter fight in Congress last fall, expired on January 1st. The expiration caused health insurance premiums to double or triple, forcing some policyholders to forego coverage. Deborah Valentine, Fox News.
18: Last year was record-breaking for shark attacks worldwide, and that trend continues.
28: Seven shark attacks in U.S. waters this year. It's a problem on both coasts, with lifeguards ordering folks out of the waters of the Atlantic and the Pacific when they spot sharks near the shore. One of the main reasons, we're told, shark populations are on the rise. We're on trend this year to meet last year's record-setting 65 shark attacks worldwide. The largest number was in U.S. waters. 25.
18: It's Fox's Gary Baumgarten. A woman died in January after losing her arm to a shark in the U.S. Virgin Islands. Oil prices are up after Iran attacked ships in the Strait of Hormuz. Stock futures are mixed, with tech stocks on track for a fall. And the market's open this morning. I'm Chris Foster. This is Fox News.
29: Increasing clouds for today, and we'll see some showers and thunderstorms coming in towards evening. We'll have highs near 80 and winds out of the northeast at about 5 to 15. Showers and thunderstorms overnight tonight. Some areas could pick up some heavy rainfalls. We drop down to a low in the lower 60s. And then as we head into your Wednesday, look for partly cloudy skies, highs right around 80. And then we start our warm-up, and we'll be into the 90s by the weekend. From the Flag Skywatch Weather Center, I'm Chief Meteorologist Dean Wysocki.
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5: Good morning. It's six and a half minutes after the 6 a.m. hour here on the East Coast in Washington, D.C., your nation's capital. We are on our flagship station, WMAL, in the Relief Factor Studios. Good morning. It's Larry O'Connor. And, very sad news if you stayed up to watch it. Honestly, it was over by the first half. The men's national team went down to defeat to Belgium, so we still can't advance into that next round. This is sadly as far as we get when it comes to World Cup. It's bad news, and our thanks to the men's national team for giving us all a great ride here. Now as it's whittled down to the round of eight teams, now vying for that World Cup. The good news for Americans is that we don't have to pretend we care about soccer anymore. They're going to keep playing, and someone will get the World Cup, and it'll be some foreign country with players whose names we can't pronounce. And the rest of the world will care, and we won't. And that's okay, because we've got baseball, the All-Star break's coming up, and we've got summer training camp for real football, and the world keeps spinning. 4 years from now, we'll talk about the World Cup again. Good. Thoughts and prayers for soccer everywhere. Graham Plattner is a horrible human being. We've been telling you this from, well, really many months. For most of us, the Nazi tattoo was kind of the deal breaker already. But it took Democrats on the left yesterday's story, revelations that he was responsible for a rape. Everyone's, oh, it's a sexual assault. Is sexual assault just a euphemism for rape now? Do we not use the word rape because it's icky and it makes people feel bad? It shouldn't. It should horrify you. We're supposed to call things horrible things if they are horrible. Democrats all coordinated yesterday in throwing Graham Plattner out. They're done with him. They thought it would be great to ride this horrible human being into victory in November as long as he allowed them and helped them to gain power. Now he's a hindrance to that, so they have to do away with him. Don't for a moment think that the Democrats were out coming out and saying he's got to drop out and that we're going to cut off any campaign funds for him and this is horrific. None of them are doing it based on the allegations and based on his character and based on what a bad person he is and how they don't want to serve with him. That has nothing to do with it. There is only one calculation here, and that is he can no longer win the race. And so now he has to go. And wow, what great timing for them, because it turns out this latest story that hit Politico yesterday came out just in time for them to have a one-week window for Graham Plattner to voluntarily step off the ticket. But last night, the New York Times reported that he's not going to go quietly. Graham Plattner has issued demands for his removal from the ticket. And it's true. It's all in his hands. He has to voluntarily walk away. When this story about the rape of a young woman that he had an on-again, off-again relationship with hit Politico yesterday, within minutes, he had a prepared video that he put out on his social media. And that video suggested that, he's probably going to be stepping down. Probably. Here's a little bit of that video, Graham Plattner's statement yesterday to social media and to his rabid socialist followers.
6: Over the last 10 months, I have been deeply humbled by the faith Mainers have put in me. You have welcomed me into your homes, into your places of work, into your restaurants, into your houses of worship. You have shown that a different kind of politics, one that puts the interests of people over corporations, is not just possible, but is inevitable. This movement we have built, the largest volunteer base in the history of Maine politics, the hundreds of thousands of grassroots donors and the supporters across the ideological spectrum, we were united in a love of Maine, a belief that our politics must change, and a focus on defeating Susan Collins. So, regardless of the inaccuracy of the reporting, but mindful of the political reality it will inflict, we are taking the time to reflect on the best path forward for the state that I love, the people that I love, the movement I belong to, and the goal of defeating Susan Collins. Those were the goals when we launched this campaign, and they remain my goals today. On June 9th, 154,058 Mainers, the most in primary history, voted to reject a broken politics beholden to Washington and the donor class. They voted for hope, for change, to take back our economy, to take back our power, and to take back our Senate seat. Throughout it all, you never turned your back on me, and I will not turn my back on you now. Every one of you deserves to see that vision come to fruition and see Susan Collins defeated. And we will use every tool at our disposal to do so. As Maine goes, so goes the nation. As always.
5: As Maine goes, so goes the nation. He might be right about that, by the way. If Susan Collins stays in her seat, probably Republicans will retain the majority. It makes it a lot harder for Democrats to flip that majority in the Senate. And also, by the way, Graham Plattner might be taking other senators down with him or other Democrats down with him, those who unabashedly decided that despite the Nazi tattoo, despite the horrible things that he said on Reddit, undermining our troops, the horrific statements that he had made in the past, despite the further New York Times article that already detailed abusive behavior in his relationships, by the way, including interviews, multiple interviews with Jenny Rasica, the woman who is now the center of this latest story. The New York Times talked to her. The New York Times knew her story. They chose not to publish it. They chose not to go out and corroborate it with contemporaneous information, even though they had it at their disposal. See, despite all of that, there are several Democrats, and in fact, most Democrats, were just fine throwing down with Graham Plattner. All but John Fetterman, I believe, in the Senate, were just fine keeping their mouth shut, keeping their head down, and saying, well, listen, he may be a Nazi pig, but he's our Nazi pig. And if he helps us gain power, then, well, we're right there with him. We're right there by his side. The Plattner affair could very well have a ripple effect across the political spectrum. You know, I hear him say that Mainers were rejecting a broken political system, and we don't have a great political system, but it's better than any other system on the planet. And when I hear about a guy who had a Nazi tattoo, who never really had a real job at any point in his life other than his time in the military, which also raises a lot of questions considering his conduct while he wore uniform, those are stories that are still yet to drop, I think. Republican operatives have been hanging on to them so that they can get past this one-week deadline next week before all of the zone got flooded with that stuff. The fact that he had to make up his recent background as an oyster farmer when he's not. The fact that he has a checkered, if not completely dodgy and criminal past. The fact that he's treated women in the way that he has treated them with multiple stories and multiple reports, including this latest one. The fact that all of that happened, but because he wanted to tax billionaires and ruin our health care system, he was able to ascend to the top of the heap and be the Democrat nominee for the United States Senate without ever having held political office until this point, with that kind of background. Well, you know what? He's right. We do have a broken system, but it's not broken the way he thinks it is. His success is evidence that there's something broken. On the Democrat side of the equation, it is severely broken. So now we've got a lot to talk about with this story. The politics of it, the media's participation in this story. Coming up this hour, Tim Graham of Newsbusters Media Research Center will join us to talk about the media. Also later in the show, we've got Mark Halperin in the 7 o'clock hour to talk about the political fallout. It's truly despicable that one of the two great parties in this nation decided to embrace this man despite all of that. I'd like Ms. Resica, Jenny Resica, to have some say here. For some inexplicable reason, she sat with Jake Tapper. Jake Tapper, who covered the Graham Platner story with the same journalistic diligence he covered Joe Biden's health when Joe Biden was president. And like that story, he's now apparently writing a book about Graham Platner. I'm only half joking. But he got to be Johnny on the spot with Graham Platner's victim yesterday, the exclusive video. Here's a little bit of this woman who is saying that Graham Platner raped her.
7: I didn't want to have to violate this huge level of privacy to my own life to be able to infer that this person is not honest and trustworthy. I felt really protective of my own privacy throughout this whole process. And it got to a point where my privacy was no longer going to happen. And that was when I kind of just made the decision that, like, I'm going to say my piece and get it out there. I had tried to give the impression that something, you know, worse happened. And that's when it was like, I refused to comment further.
5: She refused to comment further in her interview with the New York Times. The New York Times had her story. We're going to get into that part of it in a minute. And she, in fact, did comment, but she didn't go on the record. There's a difference. New York Times knew her story. But she refused to allow them to go on the record with the story. So they went on the record with a washed down version of her story, knowing the truth. Because that's journalism, my friends. That's the New York Times. A lot more on this Graham Platner debacle and what it says about our politics and our media next.
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11: 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Talk to you then.
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29: Increasing clouds for today, and we'll see some showers and thunderstorms coming in towards evening. We'll have highs near 80 and winds out of the northeast at about 5 to 15. Showers and thunderstorms overnight tonight. Some areas could pick up some heavy rainfalls. We drop down to a low in the lower 60s. And then as we head into your Wednesday, look for partly cloudy skies, highs right around 80. And then we start our warm-up, and we'll be into the 90s by the weekend. From the Flag Skywatch Weather Center, I'm Chief Meteorologist Dean Wysocki.
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5: Democrats all knew this was coming. They did. They're not stupid. They really aren't. They're not great people, but they're not stupid. They all saw it coming, and now they've got 1 week to coax this monster to voluntarily step off the ticket. And New York Times is reporting he's not going quietly. Indeed, the New York Times is reporting that he's making demands, Graham Plattner is. You want me gone? Okay, you're going to have to meet my demands. Demands, apparently, would be a guarantee of being replaced by a candidate who he believes is true to the values and vision and policy agenda of the campaign that Maine voted for. In other words, it's got to be another socialist. It's got to be somebody in the pattern of a Bernie Sanders, AOC's, or a Mamdani, Abdul El-Sayed, all these other Democrats who all share Graham Plattner's values. I'm not saying they've all sexually assaulted people in the past, but all the other things that they stand for fit his pattern of behavior. Fit his worldview. He's demanding. Graham Plattner is demanding, and Democrats have to acquiesce to him. Otherwise, they're stuck with him going into November. Forget about an albatross around their neck. He's an anchor around their neck, and they're 8 feet under trying to swim to the surface. So Graham Plattner is now making demands. And Democrats have a choice right now. Democrats have a choice as to where they go, as to whose path they follow. It appears that their party has two people who are expressing their morals, their conscience, their worldview right now. One of them is Bernie Sanders, and he seems to be the powerhouse there. He doesn't care about this stuff. He cares about one thing, increasing the power of the party and the government, so that it can take control of as much of the private sector as possible, leading us to a Marxist state. He's fine with incrementalism. Hell, he was fine supporting Hillary Clinton, the person who undermined him and, one could argue, stole the presidential election from him in 2016. He was fine supporting Joe Biden, the guy who led a cabal along with Barack Obama and others in the establishment to, you could argue, steal the nomination from him in 2020. Of course, he believes in incrementalism. He's going to go ahead and allow, little by little, the complete takeover of our private sector by the government happen one step at a time. That's Grant Plattner's worldview, and he doesn't care if it takes a Nazi tattoo rapist to get there. He's fine with that. And Democrats have a choice. They can follow him. And all of the power within the party that has been showing itself in all of these primaries with all of these socialist candidates winning, defeating Democrats, defeating their own, eating their own, devouring the party from the inside out like a parasite. They can continue down that path. Or they can follow the other voice in their party, the only voice that was willing to stand up with courage and tell the truth about Graham Plattner. And ironically, he was also formed in the same mold as Mr. Plattner by the same political team that tried to give these alternative socialist candidates to defeat the establishment. His name is Senator John Fetterman, who ironically, after suffering brain damage, has actually come out as one of the more reasonable voices of that party. He was on Fox News last night with Laura Ingraham, reflecting on this. This would be clip four, please. This would be clip four.
0: And all the people that dismissed the women, you know, that he abused in the New York Times thing, you know, and all the people that sent Plattner checks or cashed checks from Plattner, you know, maybe look in the mirror, the kind of person that you were pushing, and now that put the Senate, you know, the majority path in serious risk. We all, you know, any normal person could have seen what was coming, the kind of person it is. Now, he was the one Democrat that refused to not just call him out what he is.
5: That's right. Any normal person could see. But Bernie Sanders is not a normal person. And just a couple of weeks ago, here was Bernie Sanders talking about that same Graham Plattner with a very different perspective than Senator Fetterman.
15: I'm going to do everything I can to make sure that Graham Plattner is the next senator from the state of Maine.
5: There you go. He's going to do everything. And not just I support him, not just I don't think he should step down, not just, you know, he's made mistakes, but, you know, no. I'm going to do everything I can to help him. And why? Because, well, he was Bernie's guy. And the Bernie model worked and won the primary, and Bernie cares about power. And so do Democrats. And so now we're going to see how much they care about it. We're going to see whether they're going to follow the Bernie Sanders lead and Graham Plattner's demands or John Fetterman. It'll be fascinating. The media played a big part in this. Tim Graham of Newsbusters joins us next. So please keep it here. First, though, I do want to say that for 250 years, Americans have believed in one powerful idea. 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

0: Fox News, after months of controversy about a tattoo, old social media posts, and allegations about disturbing behavior with women, Maine Senate candidate Graham Platner is accused of rape, and the state Democratic Party wants him off the ballot. He suspended his campaign for now.
1: The claim was made by a woman who said she once dated Platner. She alleged he was drunk in 2021 when he forced her to have sex and ignored her telling him to stop. Platner, in a social media video, called out the accusation as
2: troubling, serious, and false.
1: While Platner said his goal remains defeating longtime GOP Senator Susan Collins in November,
2: we are taking the time to reflect on the best path forward for the state that I love, the people that I love.
1: Several planned town halls featuring Platner have been canceled.
0: Fox's Grinnell Scott, the deadline for Platner to withdraw and be replaced on the ballot is next Monday. Belgium knocks Team USA out of the World Cup soccer tournament.
3: Lukaku on the loose ball scores. Romelu Lukaku. The exclamation point for Belgium.
0: That made it 4-1, the final score in the match on Fox in Seattle. Charlie Kirk's family left a courtroom in Utah before video of his shooting was played in court at a hearing to determine whether there's enough evidence to try Tyler Robinson for murder.
4: Despite arguments from Tyler Robinson's attorney, Judge Tony Graff allowed videos to be presented at Robinson's preliminary hearing while a State Bureau of Investigations agent was on the stand testifying.
5: This may be played in the courtroom, but not be captured on video.
4: Including videos of the event at Utah Valley University at which Charlie Kirk was killed.
0: Fox's Jessica Rosenthal. President Trump lands in Turkey soon for a summit of NATO nation leaders. Iran's military is accused of hitting two commercial ships in the Strait of Hormuz with missiles with no casualties reported. At least 18 people are reported wounded in two explosions in Damascus, Syria. French President Emmanuel Macron is there. His office says he's safe and the visit continues. 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
9: Temperatures being 30 degrees above average.
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10: 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Increasing clouds for today, and we'll see some showers and thunderstorms coming in towards evening. We'll have highs near 80 and winds out of the northeast at about 5 to 15. Showers and thunderstorms overnight tonight. Some areas could pick up some heavy rainfalls. We drop down to a low in the lower 60s. And then as we head into your Wednesday, look for partly cloudy skies, highs right around 80. And then we start our warm-up, and we'll be into the 90s by the weekend. From the Flag Skywatch Weather Center, I'm Chief Meteorologist Dean Wysocki.
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6:33 here on the East Coast. Good morning, O'Connor and Company, and we're going to continue to reflect on this Graham Plattner story from various angles. I do want to point out, though, Lindsay Feifeld, and who is a friend of mine, a very close friend, in fact. Lindsay Feifeld is the woman who courageously stepped out on that New York Times article and told her story before the primary.

0: where Mainers elected this monster as their Democrat nominee. She told a vivid story about assault, physical assault, that left her with marks on her body in an abusive relationship. People said that it was a dysfunctional relationship. No, it wasn't. It was abusive. He abused her. And everyone knew about it. But her story was written off by Democrats as well as people in the media because she had committed sins of her own, you see. She worked for the Heritage Foundation and for Republican campaigns. And so, therefore, she shouldn't be believed. Believe all women apparently only means believe all Democrat women. You see, this person who has come out now, who was also identified and told her story to the New York Times, this woman said that she was reluctant to speak out because she agreed with Graham Platner's politics. So now she is believed. It says something about the media. It says something about the New York Times, does it not? Let's welcome in one of our friends here, Tim Graham. He's the executive editor of Newsbusters over at the Mighty Media Research Center. And there's a lot to get to about the media these days, Tim, but we have to start with this Graham Platner story. Take us up 30,000 feet as you look at it. What's the big story here with regard to the media's handling of Graham Platner's multiple scandals?
1: I might compare this as a story to the Biden debate fiasco. It's when the Democrats get to that stage where it's like, I think he's not going to win, therefore, let's do this story. Even the timing of this political story is very careful because Platner would have to get out in the next week for the Democrats to be allowed to put someone else on the ballot. So the timing's very political. All four networks, ABC, CBS, NBC, and PBS, had the story last night. But of course, yes, it was a story between us Democrats was the kind of story it was. What's going to happen? Some of them treated the accusations with more gravity than others. PBS just talked about it as a political story. They didn't really even get into the allegations itself.
0: Yeah. You know, Mika Brzezinski looms large to me when I look at this story. When Joe Biden had his own problems, when a woman that had worked on his staff back in the days when he was a senator came forward and told her story about sexual abuse, the Biden camp denied it, but he was facing real trouble there in 2020, if people remember. So where did he go? He went to Mika Brzezinski, and she was supposed to be the voice of all women scrutinizing Joe Biden, and, well, he got the seal of approval. Fast forward 6 years later, Graham Platner is facing the same problem. Where does he go last month? He goes straight to Mika Brzezinski. Maybe Mika Brzezinski needs to up her game here. Or Tim, do they know that Mika's going to be soft on them and that's why they go there for cover?
1: Well, if we go back to the Biden debate fiasco, who was one of the most enthusiastic don't let him quit persons? It was Mika Brzezinski. She really thought he needed to stay in. So, I mean, I think the problem here is they're making political calculations, which they absolutely should. But the weird thing about the way the media covered this man was that we knew about the Nazi tattoo last fall, and the networks really didn't touch Graham Platner for months and months. What actually made Graham Platner appear on the network news was the sexting allegations that the wife told the campaign this could be a problem.
0: Yeah.
1: That they actually suddenly picked it up. The Nazi tattoo, somehow not a story. And even when they got to it, they said an image resembling a Nazi tattoo.
0: Right. That some say is a Nazi emblem. Yeah, exactly. But it's by definition, it is. Otherwise, why would he cover it up? By the way, about that Nazi tattoo, Lindsay Feifeld, when she told her story to the New York Times, part of the, you know, smoking gun that they had there was that she had evidence that he knew full well that tattoo was a Nazi tattoo. He continued to lie about it. And again, it seems like the media gave him a pass on that lie as well. It seems like they treated him differently than if he were a Republican candidate.
1: Yes, and the comparison there is the Pete Hegseth tattoo, which was not a Nazi tattoo, but they used it to be like, he's a disturbing Christian nationalist, white supremacist, because of the cross he had on his chest. So, such an exact contrast. But yes, they definitely show their motivations, as always, seem awfully partisan.
0: speaking with Tim Graham, Newsbusters Media Research Center. Tim, let's talk specifically on this. We've got some other media foibles that I want to talk with you about, especially their handling of July 4th and people in the media openly saying that they can't love our country based on our current president. Remarkable thing to hear. But let's hone in specifically on the New York Times, because I know, again, having talked to Lindsay Feifeld over the course of many months, that this story was about 3 months in the making. The New York Times had names of multiple women, had contemporary evidence and notes and text messages and emails and diary notations from these women about horrible things that happened. And the story that came out was they spent more time talking about Lindsay Feifeld's political past than they did talking about Graham Plattner's past in that article.
1: Yeah, and you'll remember, I think you would feel this more as a friend of hers, you know, there were conservatives who went out on social media and said, why would she be so dumb to talk to the New York Times? That's not the right way to come at this. She was right. Trying to basically warn people this was a bad guy. So, yes, Jenna Rasico in that story was like in paragraph 30. This is what the New York Times does, you know, in 2021. When they were suddenly going to finally admit that Hunter Biden's laptop was authentic, it was in a story on page 20, in paragraph 20. That's the way they handle inconvenient information. And so This accuser, they basically wanted to say, so she had some things to say, and which caused this accuser to go to Politico and to talk to Jake Tapper yesterday.
0: Yeah, and in fact, I just want to read what the New York Times did write about Jenny Rasico. Rasico said she tried to separate herself from Plattner by telling him she couldn't be in that room anymore, after which he followed her to her bedroom and had sex with her against her will. She said he would... This is part of the Politico story. I apologize. The way the New York Times covered it, and I'll pull that text up in a moment, said that it reached the point where he broke into her house, and then the New York Times says Ms. Rasico did not want to go on the record with anything further. It seems to me, Tim Graham, that if they knew more serious things happened in that room and the person in question didn't want to go on the record, maybe they should just leave the story out completely, because if they had knowledge of it and then didn't cover it, then they're basically guilty of covering up the story as well.
1: Yeah, or they obviously could have held the story until they could get her to be more forthcoming.
0: Yeah.
1: This is always the problem, is it's like, if you're going to do a story about an allegation this serious, you really want to nail these details down. Although, as we know, you know, part of the reaction to this yesterday was Charles Blow was like, well, what about Brett Kavanaugh? Well, what we know about Brett Kavanaugh's accusers is they all ended up looking ridiculous. And even the one they tried to turn into Rosa Parks, Christine Blasey Ford,
0: yes,
1: couldn't find a date or a place where she met Brett Kavanaugh, which if you're a reporter, if you're a newspaper like the New York Times, you're like, I don't have enough here. I can't run this.
0: And E. Jean Carroll couldn't even remember the year that the apparent incident with Donald Trump happened back in the 90s. And yet they became celebrated stories for the media. One other aspect of this real fast, Tim, and that is the Democrats appear poised to coax, if not force, Graham Plattner to relinquish the nomination and then place their own candidate there outside the Democratic process. Boy, this has happened a lot suddenly now. Democrats really do like circumventing the Democratic process. Media going to give them a pass on that one as well? These are the ones who fear that our democracy is at stake whenever a Trump-aligned Republican wins an election.
1: Yes, I think they will give him that pass because these are Democrat sympathizers. These are Democrat voters, the people that put on these newscasts. So I think, yes, they absolutely, they all laid this out, that this is how much time they have to replace him on the ballot. And yeah, it absolutely resembles what happened with Biden being forced out. And this is similar in that this is not a story where Democrats and Republicans are both in the story. It's a Democrat and Democrat story. And they're really, in none of these stories did they mention that the New York Times didn't get this right the first time. You know, they're certainly not going to see anything like that.
0: I want to turn now to a couple of trends that we saw in the mainstream media over this holiday weekend, where the rest of us were celebrating our country proudly. We had people who couldn't bring themselves to that point, Tim Graham, because of the man who lives in the White House. Let's start with Chuck Todd, who, you know, a minute and a half ago, Chuck Todd was the most important journalist in American politics as the host and moderator of Meet the Press. And now that he's out of a job, he can really speak his mind. Take a listen to this. This is Cut 10, folks. Go ahead.
2: I'm so angry and feel betrayed. I do. I feel betrayed as an American by him on this. The Constitution is not perfect, but it gives us a way to keep going. It gives us structure for disagreement. It gives us a method for repair. It gives us the possibility of becoming better without pretending we were always good. It makes some of the same promises that some religious texts do for people. And this is why I'm so pissed off. Not because I love the country less, but because I love the idea of America enough to resent seeing it cheapened by this man. America deserved better at 250. Someday, I believe, it will get better.
0: By the way, yeah, he was reading, obviously, from a teleprompter, and I think AI may have helped him with that monologue. But setting that aside, Tim, this is indicative of something that we saw all weekend. What is it about them that they can just come out and outright say, I can't love the country if the people elect someone I disagree with?
1: I just look at this and think, does he have restless leg syndrome? He's like bouncing up and down while he's making this speech. But he's basically suggesting to us that we would have had a more patriotic America 250 with Kamala DEI Harris. I think we can all state, Larry, that we would have been very proud of our country despite President Kamala Harris. We
0: right.
1: would have been delighted to celebrate this country and its founding despite having a Democrat in office. That is the nature of the Democrats.
0: Is right.
1: We can see this. You can see it in all the polling. They only love this country when they're in power.
0: Tim, stay with us.
1: It's kind of amazing.
0: Hold that thought. We got a break here, but we'll come back with more from Tim Graham and the media this July 4th. Keep it here on O'Connor and Company.
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4: Increasing clouds for today, and we'll see some showers and thunderstorms coming in towards evening. We'll have highs near 80 and winds out of the northeast at about 5 to 15. Showers and thunderstorms overnight tonight. Some areas could pick up some heavy rainfalls. We drop down to a low in the lower 60s. And then as we head into your Wednesday, look for partly cloudy skies, highs right around 80. And then we start our warm-up, and we'll be into the 90s by the weekend. From the Flag Skywatch Weather Center, I'm Chief Meteorologist Dean Wysocki.
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1: We continue with Tim Graham, Newsbusters Media Research Center, in just a moment. First, though, a quick word here. Less than 2 weeks ago, Venezuela was hit by twin earthquakes that devastated the country. Here in America, we're focusing on our nation's 250th birthday. Rescue workers in Venezuela have been assessing the vast scale of their losses 12 days after the earthquakes killed over 5,353 men, women, and children. More than 850 buildings are confirmed damaged or collapsed. Satellite data from NASA suggests the number of destroyed buildings is actually closer to 59,000, including hospitals and schools. President Trump declared on the 4th of July that we Americans are the most generous people on earth. And since I know you agree with him, we're teaming up with the international Christian nonprofit relief organization Food for the Poor so we can rush emergency supplies of medicine, meals, and other essentials to Venezuela, where more than 17,000 have been left homeless by these quakes. A little 12-year-old girl named Fabiana just spent 32 hours trapped under rubble. But thanks to donations like yours, rescue workers finally pulled her to safety. She spoke with us through an interpreter.
2: I was moving things around so I could extricate one of my legs from under the rubble. That's when I found some ketchup and grated cheese. It helped me stay conscious and survive, Fabiana told us. She showed us a video she recorded while trapped under the rubble.
1: It's absolutely devastating. 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I really appreciate it. Thank you. Sonny Hostin is one of the hosts of The View, which I'm told, Tim Graham, is a bona fide news program. Well, here's Sonny Hostin over the weekend talking about the 4th of July and Independence Day. Take it away, Sonny.
3: And with an American flag on that cap, you might as well have a hood on. You might as well have a hood on, because that's what it looks like. That's what it feels like.
4: But you say this is the best nation. The best nation for who?
3: Yeah, when you say it's the best nation.
4: When you say it's the best nation, the best nation for who? Because if we are celebrating 250 years, what are we exactly celebrating is what I want to know. And so I'm really glad that picture was taken, because that picture is how we feel walking into many rooms down the street.
1: That's how we feel. By the way, this has nothing to do with who's in the White House. They would hate our nation regardless, probably feel a little bit better about it with Kamala Harris. By the way, that showed it's this crazy white nationalist group that has an American flag on their hat. Riding on the metro in D.C. and a black woman looking frightened. By the way, didn't it turn out, Tim, that we've learned about that woman in the photo? She, I guess, was arrested for a psychotic episode, indecent exposure or something, just moments later on that same metro. Setting that aside, wearing an American flag on your hat, you might as well be wearing a hood. That's Sonny Hostin on The View.
5: Well, it's this whole idea of these Patriot Front guys in masks who are, you know, white supremacists. They're like, yep, that's the Republicans.
1: Right.
5: And then, yep, that's America. That's anybody who supports this country and its founding. It must be a white supremacist. And, you know, obviously we're all running around on social media being like, they ain't us. We don't like them. We think they're fake. And you wouldn't know whether or not they're fake because they hide their faces. So, I mean, anybody who wants to say that's typical, anyone who wants to be triggered by the American flag, yeah, don't show up at the fireworks. Just don't do it.
1: Well, Politico's headline here is the rise of the right has reshaped how we think about patriotism. Hold on a minute. Patriotism isn't partisan. If anyone, we're not making it partisan. Listen, if the left wants to cede this territory and say, you're a conservative if you love the country, I guess we'll take that. Thanks for admitting it. But is this a new development? Is this a Trump thing? Or has this been something over the years? Because the great thing about Media Research Center is you guys have been following this stuff and cataloging what they say in the media, what the left does and says, for over three decades now.
5: Yeah, I mean, I think to some degree it changes after the Vietnam War when it became they thought of patriotism as a way to encourage you know, people to support the war. So we've been in that case, certainly in our tenure in the Gulf War, for example. You know, they would channel the most anti-American war protesters. You know, Cindy Sheehan saying Bush was the world's greatest war criminal.
1: Oh, yeah.
5: But, yeah, I think it's obviously gotten worse under Trump. And, he, you know, his slogan was make America great again. And the obvious liberal response to that is America's never been great. That's the right. Sonny Hostin view.
1: That's right. And this 4th of July, that really was sort of the I like to call it the Dennis Prager called it the proctologist view of America, where anytime you look at our nation, you have to look at it from the worst possible, most unflattering perspective.
5: Well, and this is where you're all like, we cut now live to Sonny Hostin's mansion, where she sits in her mansion and ponders how oppressed she is.
1: Exactly. Any country who allows a mediocre, talented intellect like Sonny Hostin to have a job like that and make the money she's making can't be doing everything all that bad. Tim Graham, always great to talk to you. My cruise buddy, by the way, we've been on a cruise together, Tim. Would you testify that I'm fun to go on a cruise with?
5: Absolutely, and Meredith, too.
1: There you go. Everyone go to LarryCruise.com. You can join me on my next cruise coming up this November with Scott Jennings and Kurt Schlichter. Thanks. Just wanted to throw that plug in. Tim Graham, Newsbusters. Great work as always. Thank you, sir.
5: You bet.
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8: Bounced by Belgium. I'm Chris Foster of Fox News. Team USA is eliminated from the World Cup soccer tournament in the round of 16, losing 4-1 in a match where not much went right.
9: The U.S. tied the score at 1 when Malik Tillman scored on a free kick in the 31st minute. But 61 seconds later, Belgium reclaimed the lead when Charles de Ketelaar scored his second goal in just the 33rd minute. After halftime, Belgium made it 3-1 of the 57th minute before one more score during stoppage time.
8: Fox's Jared Max, the loss in Seattle means every host team, including Canada and Mexico, are now out. President Trump is in Turkey, just arriving for a two-day NATO summit, again accusing allies of not pulling their weight.
10: From defense spending to Greenland to not joining the war on Iran, the last year has seen plenty of sources of dispute between President Trump and the NATO alliance.
11: I just want loyalty. You know, we're so loyal to them.
10: Speaking last month in the Oval Office, NATO allies are promising to take on more of the burden of defending Europe. Secretary General Mark Rutte promises that is happening.
12: We are stronger together in NATO with partners to ensure the freedom and security we all hold dear.
10: in Ankara, Turkey. Jonathan Savage, Fox News.
8: Maine Democrat Senate candidate Graham Plattner says he is postponing campaign events indefinitely and considering his political future, accused of raping a woman in 2021.
13: 41-year-old Maine resident Jenny Rassicot told Politico that 5 years ago, a drunken Plattner entered her home uninvited, then forced her to have sex against her will, a claim that Plattner denies. And the political fallout is ongoing. Allies like Representative Ro Khanna and Senator Ruben Gallego have withdrawn their support. And Senate Minority Leader Chuck Schumer joined a growing chorus of Democrats calling for Plattner to drop out of the race.
8: Fox's Max Gordon. Plattner has until next Monday to withdraw and be replaced on the ballot by a candidate chosen by the Maine State Democratic Party. 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Point.
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8: This is day two of a hearing in Utah to determine whether there's enough evidence to try Tyler Robinson for Charlie Kirk's murder. A judge will decide. His family, including widow Erica Kirk, left during some of the testimony yesterday.
18: The first witness, Chris Bagley, was on duty at Utah Valley University that day. And as he began to describe hearing the gunshot and seeing Charlie fall, Erica Kirk immediately stood up and several others followed her out of the courtroom. Bagley then went on to testify about racing to that gravel roof where prosecutors believe Robinson fired that fatal shot.
8: Fox's Chandley Painter in Provo, Utah. An accused murderer in the country illegally is due back in court today.
19: Venezuelan national Jose Medina expected in court here in Chicago for a status hearing in the murder of Loyola freshman Sheridan Gorman, who was gunned down in March along Chicago's lakefront. Her mother posting a heartfelt tribute to her daughter Monday on what would have been Gorman's 19th birthday, writing in part, "Happy birthday in heaven, our beautiful girl. You are loved beyond words. You are missed beyond measure."
8: That's Fox's Jeff Manasso. It's been 6.5 years since Prince Harry withdrew from royal duties. Now living in California, he is now back in the United Kingdom for a few days.
20: Prince Harry is going it alone in London this week for the start of the one-year countdown to his Invictus Games, which he launched in 2014 for wounded veterans. His wife, Meghan Markle, and their two children, Prince Archie and Princess Lilibet, did not join him due to security reasons. He will also not be staying at Buckingham Palace, despite formally accepting King Charles's invitation to, which Harry's spokesman says was later withdrawn. Prince Harry is also set to learn the result of the court case he and other prominent people like Elton John and Elizabeth Hurley brought against the British tabloids.
8: Fox's Tanya J. Powers ahead of the opening bell on Wall Street. NASDAQ futures are down 1%. Dow futures are up 54 points. I'm Chris Foster, Fox News.
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22: A suspected tornado struck the west side of Floyd Lake north of Detroit Lakes last night, injuring two, causing heavy damage. Becker County officials say both victims had non-life-threatening injuries. They were taken to Ascension St. Mary's. Crews assessing impacts to homes, trees, and power lines. Residents urged to avoid downed lines and stay out of the area. The Red Cross has opened an emergency shelter at Minnesota State Community College for anyone displaced by the storm. This year's Red River Valley Fair is off to a strong start, drawing more than 10,000 visitors July 4 alone. Organizers say this year's fair features several new attractions, including a livestock discovery barn with newborn piglets and calves, a live bear show, an exotic petting zoo, ninja show, and a mime performance. The dairy and poultry shows are back with expanded space. The man accused in the 2025 downtown Fargo shooting that killed Azeem Holmes now in North Dakota to face those charges. 22-year-old Javen Allen waiving extradition in Hennepin County and was booked into the Cass County Jail yesterday. Allen faces four charges, including murder with extreme indifference and multiple counts of aggravated assault. He was arrested June 24 in Minneapolis by U.S. Marshals. Fargo police say Allen accused of firing into a crowd outside a bar, killing Holmes, injuring two others. Investigators say the case remains active. From the Flag Family Newsroom, I'm Jim Miller.
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28: 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I'll tell you the best thing I heard all day, an audio clip that made me sit up and take notice. I'll have the key three of the most consequential stories in the news cycle as well. We'll keep an eye on the markets, farm news, some sports, and those big developing stories from City Hall all the way to the White House. And we'll have a few laughs along the way as well. Talk to you then.
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1: What I would say is, hey, dial them up. 701-951-REN. 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Happy Tuesday. We're a week into July now. I don't feel as alone today because AP's back.
5: I'm back.
1: Hey, girl. Yay.
5: For a couple days.
1: How was your long weekend?
5: Oh, it was fabulous. The water was great in the pool. It was warm. We had family over. We had a good time. I got my suntan back. It's awesome.
1: All good. I am glad you're back. I need to know morning show on the flag.
5: I'm going to warn you. Yeah. I'm going to be off on Friday, though. I've got my colonoscopy Friday morning. So
1: fun for you.
5: I know, right? And all day Thursday, I'm not allowed to eat anything but broth, tea, and popsicles.
1: That's no vacation. That's no day off. Going to lead right off. We had some weather come through the Lakes Country last night. There are a number of people still without power. The trucks lined up on 59 going north towards Little Floyd Lake, which is about, I don't know, what is it, 7, 6, 7, 8 miles north of Highway 10 on 59. Ness Granite Works. I was scrolling last night. We happened to be out at an event at a neighbor's place over at Daggett Truck Lines in Frazee and saw this go by to the north of us. It dumped on us.
5: Oh, yeah.
1: But nothing severe at all, really. Tim Egerbrotten, who's the former chief of police in DL and just a wonderful human, one of my favorite people ever. He was playing live. We had it was like a neighborhood gathering thing. And we had a wedding over that last weekend. And anyway, I watched it go by to the north and thought, that looks nasty, nasty, nasty. And we were all looking at the radar. Tim quit playing and came in. And as we watched it go by, I never thought, as I looked at it, I just thought, even on the radar, I thought, and I wasn't listening to, didn't have the station, we were all just kind of conversing, and we had the game on, too, the soccer game, the match, sorry. And we were watching that, and KVR, they had split screen, and KVRR had their radar up, and I was looking at mine on our app, and I didn't see really any tornado thing. I just didn't think it, but there was one. And it did some serious damage around Little Floyd Lake. I think Little and Big Floyd. Ness Granite Works, I think, had their roof torn off. Those are businesses that are north of DL on Highway 59 there going up. Haven't seen much else. A ton of, the reason that everything is shut down, a ton of propane tanks got tipped over. So the smell of gas is everywhere.
5: Yeah.
1: And two people got hurt. You might have heard Jim in the headline update there at the top, but thank God nobody killed, but there are numerous. I mean, it would take the boat, the pontoon on the lift, and it just flipped the whole thing over. It's like somebody picked it up and just set it on its canopy. So the tubes of the pontoon are facing up, and the boat is still in the lift. There's a nice. I saw about half a dozen of those pictures.
5: Wow.
1: Oh, I'm not meaning to laugh at it, but
5: yeah.
1: It was not messing around. Please keep those folks, as we always do, no matter where that happens in our neighborhood, in your thoughts and prayers, because they are dealing with a ton of. And if you can, tell you what, want to help out on cleanup, I'm efforting a conversation with Todd Glander, who's the Becker County Sheriff. See if we can get an update and see what he knows. I'm sure he'll be able to find some time this morning. But yeah, so that's. I just want to lead off with that. We got a lot of listener friends in Minnesota. Dealing with cleanup.
5: Looks like we've got an 80% chance of rain today. It sounds like most of it's going to be tonight, though. Dean will be in shortly to give us the details on that. With a high of 80, we're at 61 now. Wednesday and Thursday looking dry there. Partly cloudy though. 78 on Wednesday. Thursday 85. Weekend though, Uncle Kev looking fabulous. Lots of sunshine Friday, Saturday, and Sunday. We've got 88, 91, and 98 on Sunday. Almost 100. Wowzer.
1: There it is.
5: We got some hot weather on the way.
1: Yeah, buddy. Weather brought to you by Cass County Electric. They do what all the folks on the Minnesota side are doing right now, keeping the lights on, trying to get them back on when things like this hit. God bless our utility workers, Cass County Electric, keeping the lights on, Cass County and beyond. And if you're a customer, you should have the app. You can pay your bill with your phone. We have a lot to do today. Bridget Rita will be here just after 7 with a farm and ranch and ag update. Let's see here. Did I see?
5: We've got Troy from Heritage Hope.
1: Troy's going to check in.
5: We'll check in with him. We've got Jennifer Bradoff from Campbell Bradoff from Vitalant telling us what's going on over there. So lots of stuff today.
1: Yeah. TiVo.
5: TiVo's back.
1: Taylor's TiVo, not just any TiVo.
5: Yeah, TiVo. We got a little report on Polly P. He's at it again in Napa Valley.
1: Stop
5: it. Nancy's husband. So we've got a news report about him. We'll tell you about that shortly.
1: Can't be.
5: I know. He's always in trouble, isn't he?
1: Straight up guy.
5: Yeah.
1: Come on. Good family.
5: Kevin McCarthy is on talking about Graham Plantner. There's new sexual assault allegations against him. And sounds like he might be dropping out of the race. McCarthy had a few things to say about that guy. And then we have from The Five. TDS took over the Liberals, preventing them from celebrating America's 250th birthday. We've got some cuts of Liberals melting down and blaming Trump for their misery and on and on and on. So lots of fun stuff on TiVo, as always.
1: Wow. Yeah, we're going to get to that. 617, coming up on 18 past. Anything we need to know, 701-271-1100. That's the Red Wing Shoes text line. 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They got Vask. 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Might want to think about the new hunting boots now. Get them broken in.
5: Yeah,
1: good and plan. 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It's National Macaroni Day today.
5: Oh, not bad. I like some macaroni every now and then.
1: My new indulgence, I don't know, would it be the savory indulgence, whatever, is smoked mac and cheese on the Traeger.
5: Oh, hey, that could be good.
1: Oh,
5: a little bacon on it?
1: Oh, yeah. Bacon, pankow, a little crust on the top of it. So good, and the smoky, and then the barbecue spices in it. Meat Church has an amazing recipe. National Day of Rock and Roll. Let's go. Ow, I'm get the rock sign up. It's Global Forgiveness Day. It's National Dive Bar Day today. There you go.
5: Got to celebrate the dive bar, don't you?
1: What's the dive bar in your town? What's the dive bar in?
5: Oh, the town hall in West Fargo.
1: Yeah, town hall. Yeah.
5: Big time dive bar.
1: I don't really have one in the little town of Frazee. You got the VF and the Muni. Probably the dive bar on the lakeshore would be the north side, but that's a nice bar. World Chocolate Day, National Macaroni Day, a National Strawberry Sunday Day, and it's National Father Daughter Take a Walk Day.
5: Ah.
1: Go walk with your girl. There you go. I'm just saying. So I like that day. 6:20. We'll get to Dean in a minute, but first this. What are you going to trigger us? What are you going to lead on the triggering here today?
5: Polly P. He is Nancy's husband, you know, Polly P.
1: Nancy Pelosi. Yep.
5: Yeah, yeah. Well, he's at it again for a hit-and-run charge in Napa County. Let's go.
6: We have a Fox News alert. Nancy Pelosi's husband, Paul Pelosi, is facing a hit-and-run charge in Napa County after crashing his convertible into a parked car.
1: Uh-huh.
6: Max Gordon is live with those details.
1: Why would that happen?
9: Hey, Charlie. 86-year-old Paul Pelosi could face up to 6 months in jail and 3 years of probation for misdemeanor hit and run. According to the Napa County Sheriff's Office, a witness called 911 around 2:30 in the afternoon Friday after seeing a brown convertible hit a parked car in the town of Yountville. The legally parked car received major rear-end damage, as you could see there. According to the witness, after crashing into the parked car, the driver of the convertible briefly stopped, then drove away. A short time later, deputies found a disabled brown convertible with significant damage to its front right side that had been driven by Pelosi. The Napa County Sheriff's Office says during the investigation, Pelosi admitted to hitting something but said he didn't know what he had hit,
5: wow.
9: So he kept driving. He drove until his car became disabled and was no longer able to continue driving. Deputies determined that Pelosi hadn't been drinking and ruled out DUI. Pelosi was not arrested. A statement from the Pelosi family reads, Mr. Paul Pelosi has personally apologized to the owner of the vehicle and assured them that he would take responsibility for the damage to their vehicle. Speaker Pelosi will not be commenting further on this private matter. Back in 2022, Paul Pelosi was arrested for DUI in Napa County after he was involved in a crash there. Later that year, an intruder broke into the Pelosi's home in San Francisco, attacking Paul Pelosi with a hammer. Now, after this latest incident, the California DMV will reevaluate Pelosi's driver's license, which is common for elderly drivers involved in a crash. The case will then be referred to the Napa District Attorney's Office. Charlie, back.
5: Well, you know, I personally apologize. I'll take care of the damages. Do you really think Pauly P is going to get 6 months in jail for this thing? No, he's Pelosi. He's the king of the stock trading. 86 years old.
1: There it is. Okay, one of two things happens when you, first of all, he rear-ended a Tesla. I think that's a next level bill when you get that one.
5: He can afford it.
1: Yeah, oh yeah, he can. But either he's 86 and he just shouldn't be driving, taking keys away from grandpa.
5: Yep.
1: Or he's 86 and hammered, and otherwise, right. when you hit something like that, especially if you're not, and they determined he wasn't hammered. So
5: how
1: why
5: did they
1: run?
5: Do that? I mean, if it was after
1: well,
5: the
1: I did
5: fact,
1: it after the fact, yeah, how's that?
5: How
1: I mean,
5: long after the fact?
1: Yeah, that's a good question.
5: He was hammered on that other thing that he had before that accident.
1: That was what 4 years ago. There, what?
5: Get a driver, Pauly P.
1: I'm just so what a complete, you know what, crap show that whole family is. All of California, all of them. It's like just in the stuff with Newsom and her and
5: entitled.
1: The spy with what's her name, Feinstein or whatever, Chinese spy. All the stuff with
5: Swalwell.
1: Swalwell and yeah, I just pencil neck, I get shift. It's just like, what is up with these people? It's unbelievable.
5: 86, though. I mean, he can afford a driver. He can afford to Uber wherever he goes, at the very least. It's like, come on.
1: That goes for all these celebrity famous people that drink and drive. What are you doing?
5: They must have Uber limos he can take if he really wants to go in style. I'm sure they have those out there.
1: Oh, yeah. They're called limos.
5: He
1: could probably own one and staff a driver if he needed to. Anyway, 8:24, Need to Know Morning Show. Now you got us going, Alex Taylor.
5: Pauly P.
1: Pauly P. I'm near. Dean Wysocki, busy night for you, my friend. I was mentioning we were at Daggett Truck Lines for a gathering. Fred Daggett is one of the main guys at Daggett Trucking in for a beautiful Frazee, Minnesota, and he was he's a frat brother with Doug Burgum, and I got a great story that he told me last night about these woke freak shows that were out in Medora. I'm going to tell you about later, but we watched that storm go by to the north. We got dumped on. It was, you could see it, you know, fill into the south where we were, but I never once thought a tornado, though. As I looked at it, I just thought this is a bad storm. But there is a lot of, and the worst thing is that then there's utility everywhere up north of DL is all the propane tanks that got tipped over. The smell of gas, I guess, is everywhere.
10: Oh, man.
1: They are working hard to get that cleaned
10: up. Yeah, areas around Big Floyd Lake, that's the area that took the direct hit from that tornado. Now, the survey crews are out there from the National Weather Service this morning. They will determine what the strength of it was. Last night, storm spotters were guessing it looked like about an EF2. We'll see if it was that strong, but it dumped some heavy rain, 2 to 4 inches of rain, some flooding. It was just, it's a mess up just north of DL. So Thankfully, that things have quieted down, but we could see another round of severe weather as we head into tonight. So this looks to be focused more in the far southern valley and into South Dakota and southern lakes country. But we'll see how that pans out. We've got some sunshine this morning, but it's already raining out in the western part of the state. That rain is moving eastward, so we'll see increasing clouds. We'll see some showers and thunderstorms push into the valley towards evening. We'll have highs around 80 with north winds at 5 to 10. Those showers and storms continue through about midnight. We could see some strong to severe storms along and south of 94 and some heavy rainfall as well. I think most of this is going to focus just to the south of the FM area, but it'll be close. And we'll drop down to a low tonight around 60, and we'll see a cloudy start to the day, but then decreasing clouds during the afternoon on Wednesday, with highs only in the upper 70s, so free air conditioning from Mother Nature. But heat, and dangerous heat, returns for the weekend. I'll have more on that coming up at about 6:50.
5: Yeah, hot.
10: We haven't had to say dangerous heat yet this summer, so the hottest weather of the season is coming into our area this coming weekend.
5: All righty.
10: Good pool weather.
5: Oh, it was great over the weekend. Yeah. I have to thank you for that. We even got my mom in there.
10: Nice. Good deal.
1: Mama is happy. Happy.
5: Yeah, it was a good weekend for it.
10: You'll have another one this weekend. Back-to-back weekends.
5: That's right.
1: Enjoy. Oh, man. I think you've only taken one or two losses this summer so far on the weekends.
10: It's been nice.
1: So pretty solid.
10: Right.
1: By the way, most accurate weather anywhere with this LRC is brought to you by the team at Labor Masters. We got a shout out, and I think it's from our friend Nancy. He says, "Good morning. A reminder that Labor Masters can help with storm cleanup in the lakes area.
5: Exactly.
1: They have gloves, boots, and muscle." Thanks, Kevin and Alex. You're welcome, Nets. Yeah, Labor Masters, call them right now, 701-566-8755. The team will be on the way, whatever you need. And you know what? Especially trees and stuff like that. Oh, boy. That can be bad. Big game, James in the house. I just saw a thing this morning. Did you know that July is a huge month, obviously, for sports? And, you know, I don't really ever think of it, but it's not the sports we really are always behind. You've got the World Cup,
11: yep.
1: Wimbledon, the Tour de France continuing, baseball's All-Star game a week from today in Philly. Mm-hmm. So, I mean, all of that is going on, so... Pretty big month.
11: Yeah,
1: sports.
11: It really is. In Wimbledon, I've gotten just little flashes of it. It seems like the handful of Americans in there have fared pretty well overall so far in both the men's and women's brackets as they work down to that round of 16. For, unfortunately, the United States in the World Cup that's taking place in North America, predominantly the United States.
1: Yeah,
11: unfortunately, they dropped 4-1 to Belgium last night, and I was fighting with myself. I thought, maybe this could have been a 3-2 match. Maybe it could have been 7-1 Belgium. I mean, there were times the Americans competed really well, but you could see that there were some lapses and some suspect play on the defensive end that were very much exploited by the Belgium national team last night, and that's how they got the victory. I mean, you have a kerfuffle by the goaltender. You have yourselves an unfortunate bad angle defensively that gives them an open goal, a header, because you're just outworked a little bit, and that's how your World Cup tour comes to an end. For Spain, they defeated

0: Yes, that means if the Guardians are in second, that the Chicago White Sox lead the division 90 games into the season.
1: Yeah, there's that. All right, buddy. All right, need to know morning show. Let's see what's going on with your money. Get a business report in here.
2: I'm Liz Claman, and this is the Fox Business Report.
3: Samsung Electronics expects its profit in the current quarter to top combined earnings for the last 3 years, but the stock is skidding. In addition to making cell phones and appliances, it's a major chip maker supplying the artificial intelligence buildup. Samsung could be seeing profit taking after the run-up in its stock. Also, investors are back to feeling cautious about massive spending on AI. SpaceX joins the NASDAQ 100 index today. Investors holding some funds tied to the index will be impacted. However, the Wall Street Journal says the impact will be limited. Though SpaceX has a $2.1 trillion market cap, it had a limited number of shares available to trade publicly when it went public. Crude oil prices rose moderately this morning after reports of Iranian attacks on commercial vessels. That's your Fox Business Report. I'm Jenny Coselda. Invested in you.
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6: The man accused in the 2025 downtown Fargo shooting that killed Azeem Holmes now in North Dakota to face those charges. 22-year-old Javen Allen waiving extradition in Hennepin County and was booked into the Cass County Jail yesterday. Allen faces four charges, including murder with extreme indifference and multiple counts of aggravated assault. He was arrested June 24 in Minneapolis by U.S. Marshals. Fargo police say Allen accused of firing into a crowd outside a bar, killing Holmes, injuring two others. Investigators say the case remains active. This year's Red River Valley Fair is off to a strong start, drawing more than 10,000 visitors July 4 alone. Organizers say this year's fair features several new attractions, including a livestock discovery barn with newborn piglets and calves, a live bear show, an exotic petting zoo, ninja show, and a mime performance. The dairy and poultry shows are back with expanded space. A Cass County Sheriff's Office said a small plane crash landed at the Pine River Airport. Nobody was hurt. It happened just before 3 o'clock on July 5th. They say they found the 1984 Beechcraft Bonanza that had skidded down the runway after a landing gear issue. The Sheriff's Office says the plane being operated by a 71-year-old man from Iowa. It was carrying five passengers at the time. The FAA will be investigating the accident. From the Flag Family Newsroom, I'm Jim Miller.
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0: 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Each day, I'll give you the big stories making headlines that really matter. Food, inflation, schools, investments. I'll tell you the best thing I heard all day, an audio clip that made me sit up and take notice. I'll have the key three of the most consequential stories in the news cycle as well. We'll keep an eye on the markets, farm news, some sports, and those big developing stories from City Hall all the way to the White House. And we'll have a few laughs along the way as well. Talk to you then.

0: Some of his solo stuff is so good, too. All the, Ringo. Ringo is 86.
1: Did he go country at one time? I know he was at the Wii Fest.
0: He was. He was at Wii Fest.
1: Him and Steven Tyler, Aerosmith, he went country for a minute, too.
0: Yeah, that was an amazing show. A lot of Aerosmith in the Steven Tyler show at Wii Fest, too.
1: No, I'm sure.
0: Yeah. But man, Ringo, 86. Yeah, the Beatles. What a run he's had, man. Unreal. 6:38. It's 22 away from 7. Alex and Kev, Need to Know Morning Show. Happy Tuesday. At least Monday's in the rear view, and we're heading towards a hot weekend.
1: Yeah, lots of heat, that's for sure. We're at 61 now, 80 today. We do have a chance of showers tonight. So there we go. Could use a little more of that, I imagine, around here. Tomorrow, cloudy 78. Thursday, cloudy 85. Weekend, though, we've got lots of sunshine. Listen up here. Friday, 88. Saturday, 91. Sunday, 98. Whoa. When does it ever get that warm? Almost 100? That's pretty insane. Hope your air conditioner's working well.
0: Keep them, get them clean.
1: Yeah, you're going to, get them tuned up.
0: Get them tuned up. Exactly. All right. Well, it is, summer's here now, then. Here's what you're saying. July is officially upon us, and oh, look, it's starting to act like it. Good. 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We mentioned Labor Masters. 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They've got work for you, and you'll get paid the same day today. You want to go help with cleanup in the Lakes Country? Boy, they got you. And if you need help, it's guaranteed. So not until you're happy. When you're happy, then they're done. 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They are standing by right now if you need help with cleanup. The problem with the cleanup right now is going to be getting in there, as we understand it. But waiting to hear back, hoping Todd Gland or Becker County Sheriff can join us. I know they're all busy, we know where it is. It's just a question of, how bad and how long now. Hey, guys, Paulie P. doesn't need 6 months in jail. He lives with Nancy. He's been in jail his whole life. I think they have one of those special marriages.
1: Yeah, it takes two. They complement each other pretty well, I think.
0: Yeah, I think they have a marriage maybe of convenience. I think he likes hammer fights and, underwear parties. And I think she likes the DC thing.
1: Yeah, I think there was something with that hammer fight that we don't know about.
0: Yeah. And I didn't mention it yesterday because there was so much going on. Mitch McConnell passed away, right? Didn't he pass?
1: No.
0: I saw a fake headline.
1: No, he's in a coma. Have you not heard? Well, they don't know what's going on with him. Kevin McCarthy is saying that he's talked to the guy and he's communicating with him. And then there's a report out from a Laura Loomer that says he's brain dead. So
0: yeah,
1: that's what the text
0: says. Have you seen the latest on Mitch McConnell?
1: Yeah.
0: He is in the hospital, brain dead, and his wife is in China meeting with the Chinese president.
1: Yes. Yes. Huh. That, what's her name? Chang Chow or whatever.
0: Yeah. Well, she has
1: Elaine Chow.
0: Company. Yeah. Remember the whole thing?
1: She used to work for Bush, but she doesn't work for the Trump administration in any capacity.
0: No.
1: This whole thing, we don't know what's going on with him. There is no official anything on that. So, that's crazy.
0: I need to get up to speed.
1: Oh.
0: Good morning, guys. Do you know what the lady's name that was on the Jay Thomas show yesterday? It's talking about health and what is her business or practice name?
1: Jay Thomas was not on yesterday. He had a guest host, so no clue.
0: You could go to the website, wdayradionow.com, and the shows are archived there. And I don't know if it would be up yet. I think probably later today they'll get it up. One more, and then we'll get to the TiVo picture of Trump smiling. And it says, Trump should identify as a female for a week. Liberals would have to accept him as the first female president or admit the absurdity of gender ideology. I think more of that should be happening. I think if you're going to let men and women sports, let's bring LeBron, or, let's get the greatest college basketball player or that isn't playing, for the men to join the WNBA and show them how ridiculous it is to think that, that we should let this continue.
1: But well, they, I believe the Supreme Court cracked down on that. So
0: we got the win.
1: Yeah.
0: There'll still be states that'll defy it, though. They'll just fight it out in court and let the boy pick.
1: Or they won't go to court. They'll just do it anyway. If you're California, you're above the law.
0: Exactly. All right, we're all good there. 701-271-1100. Thanks for all the texts, as always, to that Red Wing text line. Let's roll the TiVo.
1: All right, we've got former Speaker Kevin McCarthy here talking about Graham Plantner's new sexual allegation. He's on with Charlie Hurt.
2: Former Speaker of the House Kevin McCarthy joins us now. So great to have you. Can you imagine, I hate to do the hypocrisy thing, but it is real. Can you imagine if a Republican said, oh, yeah, I've been accused of rape, but it's really important that we win this race?
3: Yeah, Republicans wouldn't put up to that. And I'll tell you this. It's really amazing to me because this has a lot to sound like Swalwell.
2: Yeah.
3: Gallegos seems to be a part of this one as well. But what's interesting here is they knew all these other things about him. Why is Politico finding this out? But if this is the top race in the nation, you're spending millions upon millions of dollars, you're doing all this op research, it feels as though, and the New York Times asked this question, who knew what when?
2: Right.
3: And why did they all run so quickly? Did they know, just like Swalwell, and wait and think the public wouldn't find out? And the minute it does, they run from him?
1: Mm-hmm.
3: His poll numbers were dropping. They only have to July 13th to replace. If this had happened past July 13th, they couldn't take him off the ballot. And it seems as though they should have known with all the backdrop.
2: So I want to ask you about this. It smells highly coordinated, as you said.
3: Very.
2: They have until July 13th is the deadline for him to drop out. July 27th is the deadline for Democrats to sub somebody in. Democrats have never been afraid of rigging their own primaries. We saw it with Bernie Sanders in the last two elections.
3: It with Joe Biden. What did they do? They lied to the American public. When I would go forward and said, he's not all there when he was president, they attacked me. They attacked the Wall Street Journal when they did that story. And the moment he gets on stage and the American public sees it, first person to tell him to leave is Nancy Pelosi. First person to tell Eric Swalwell to leave was Nancy Pelosi. And that was his closest friend inside Congress, where she kept him on the Intel Committee when I tried to remove him all those times.
2: So Graham Plantner says tonight, I'm taking time to reflect on the best path forward.
0: Sure he is.
1: He's going to drop out. He's going to try and get a deal from him, though, make him pay. And they're just going to install someone like they installed Harris. They're like, okay, here's the new one. Oh, boy, this new person is the best.
0: That's exciting. I mean, you know.
1: It doesn't work for them. They need to find a decent candidate.
0: Well, what does this tell you about the party?
1: It's in, chaos.
0: Have they hit the bottom yet? And they're still trying to think. And then some of the stuff you hear that's coming out of the squawk boxes on The View and Sunny, what's her name? This stuff is unbelievable at how far they've just lost themselves in the woods.
1: Yeah. Yeah. Sunny was saying she's scared to live in a neighborhood where people have flags.
0: Yeah. How about that?
1: But it definitely sounds like Plantner plans to drop out.
2: Graham Plantner says tonight, I'm taking time to reflect on the best path forward. Can you translate that out of political ease?
3: He's trying to get away for a couple days and then back out of the race. But shouldn't he have taken this time first when he came out with the other accusations about him and all the other problems he had? Why did the Democrats circle the wagons around him back then and said, it's okay?
2: Yeah. How much of this is because the Democrat Party has been so thoroughly hijacked by the Bernie Sanders wing, the communist wing of this? You know, obviously Republicans had to deal with all the headaches with the Tea Party. It was difficult. I think in some ways the Tea Party made the Republicans stronger, Republican Party stronger. Trump certainly did. But this is like, I don't even know what this is.
3: Well, two things are happening here. Why the socialists are continuing to win in bigger places. One is they have the enthusiasm. Second, Democrats have very weak leaders. Schumer should have stepped up and never allowed this person to be the nominee. And how much did he know ahead of time? Hakeem Jeffries got his own incumbents beat in his backyard by Mandani. Yeah. When they couldn't decide whether they'd even endorse him when they're from New York. I mean, that's the place he was on. Weak Democrat leadership, enthusiasm with socialism, and they're beginning to win and take over the entire party.
1: Yeah, it's getting scary for the Democrats. They need to reevaluate. You know, they put a guy up with a Nazi tattoo and all kinds of sexual assault allegations. It's just the bottom of the barrel.
0: And who's the real Nazis? Who's the real,
1: right?
0: You know?
1: Not
0: who's
1: Trump.
0: The fascists here? You know, we talked about it last night, and I brought it up. I was like, if you're going to, I don't know how you're a Democrat anymore. I don't know. I can see how you were, and I mean, I voted Democrat a few times in my life, or independent even. I mean, when I before I was too
1: never
0: old enough to know better.
1: Never.
0: But I just didn't. You know, my parents passed away early. I didn't have a lot of guidance in that part of the world. I kind of gravitated towards whatever, you know, made sense to me at the time. But then you learn and grow, and I don't know how you say I'm a Democrat anymore though. Because the choices are people like Peggy Flanagan, who are constantly apologizing.
1: Well, they're
0: for
1: not for law and order. I mean, they just
0: no police,
1: not.
0: No borders, no nothing. And then you've got the other side of the thing with there are these communists and guys like Plantner and like no. How about no to the whole thing? Can you just secure the border and make my city safe and make me more money?
1: Well, the socialists are doing a good job of infiltrating the Democrat Party. These Democrat donors, they need to pick some better candidates out there.
2: What does it say about the big money donors in the Democrat Party that they're allowing this to happen?
3: I tell you, if they want a party long-term and ability to win, they're going to have to step up and say no. But I have watched how many big donors gave him money and knew there was questions about him, but sat there and said, oh, it's okay, we just want to win. We just want to beat the Republican. Susan Collins.
2: Yeah. Do you think that for all of her flaws, Nancy Pelosi, do you think Nancy Pelosi running, who was the most powerful figure in the party for years, do you think she would have allowed this to happen?
3: She wouldn't allow the socialists, but she allowed Swalwell all that time. Yeah. So she can't sit there and say she didn't. But the one thing, when Nancy won the majority, she didn't go out and get socialists. She went out and tried to find moderate Democrats who could win Republican seats. They are finding the lowest of the barrel here. And if it wasn't for weak leadership with Hakeem Jeffries and Schumer, these people would not be winning in that party.
1: It's
0: 100%
1: just,
0: agree.
1: Yeah, totally. This whole thing with them, it's like, don't they have a brain? And Hakeem is so weak on this. But yet they all stick together. It's like, I suppose, they don't have a leader. They don't know what to do.
0: Well, the only thing they do know how to do is hate Trump, so... I mean, that doesn't
1: TDS.
0: Seem to be working real well, so I don't know what you're going to do.
1: No. Well, the Dems
0: nothing.
1: The Dems will do it again. Replace Plattner with someone who hasn't been primaried, been down this road.
2: They managed to take him out, let's just say, in the next day or two. Then they replace him. They rig their own primary.
3: With no primary, no choice. It sounds a lot like Biden, right? So they're going to pivot and go to Kamala Harris? Because I think had they had a primary, Kamala Harris would not have won. So the person they select now probably wouldn't be able to win a primary. And it gives the people in Maine a very short amount of time to really learn who they are.
2: And does that, do Maine voters hold the party responsible for that going forward between now and the election?
3: I think it's too early to tell. They should, but you just listen to the individual here that terrible what's happened to her. Her own friends knew and would still vote for him because they just want to win.
2: That is a true mind virus right there.
3: That's a sad place. Look, we're celebrating 250 years.
2: Yeah.
3: The one thing I know about Republicans, when we had a very bad candidate and found out, we didn't vote for that person.
2: Right.
3: We walked away.
2: For better or for worse.
3: Yeah. When Matt Gaetz came forward, we got rid of him.
2: Yeah.
1: Yeah, he fooled us for a while, Matt Gaetz. But we figured that out.
0: Boy, you look at this guy, Plattner, and I mean, I don't know why. Maine is such a mess anyway. Maine's like another Minnesota, just a different level of liberal extremists and et cetera. But how do you look at, even back when he first showed up, Graham Plattner and go, he's...
1: Right. He had so much baggage from the beginning.
0: Yeah. Yeah, he's a guy.
1: Well, and that chat room and stuff he was in for underage girls. What in the world?
0: Circle the wagons around that? Really? Okay. Keep doing that, I guess. Great stuff. Need to know morning show on the flag. Kevin and Alex, be right back.
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0: Columbia.
1: Ringo Starr is 86 today. This is one of his solos back in the day, the No No song. This was long before Nancy Reagan said, just say no. He was singing about it.
2: And I said, no, no, no, no, I don't smoke it no more.
1: There you go. Tired of waking up on the floor. Yep. Happy birthday, Ringo. 86, Dino.
3: Wow.
1: Ringo Starr. Yeah.
3: Man.
1: McCartney just played or did the sang at Taylor and Travis's wedding, for crying out loud.
4: Doing. Yep.
1: Yeah, that was actually where Alex Taylor really was the last few days.
4: Yeah, I was at the wedding.
1: She says she was by her pool in West Fargo. Yeah. Nope, she was jetted off.
4: Sworn to secrecy, though, so
1: yeah,
4: I
1: you had to sign the NDA, mm-hmm. didn't you? Yeah.
4: I did.
1: Yep, doing
4: you guys
1: shots
4: figured
1: with
4: it out.
1: Yep,
3: we know you. You know what today is? 7/7, don't you? It's National Dive Bar Day.
4: Yeah, we talked about that.
3: Is. Yep, favorite dive bar.
1: Oh man, probably the 10 spot on Highway 10. I think it's in Royalton.
3: Okay,
1: on the way to the city. So
4: Princess doesn't go to dive bars.
3: Oh please, good lord!
1: Ever in the day though,
3: man.
4: No,
1: I think of all time for me would be the Pomp Room in Sioux Falls. So it's just the ultimate rock and roll dive bar.
3: Mine's WC's down in Lincoln. It's attached to a diner, like an old time diner where you just you leave the either Coach House or Gilligan's down in Old Scottsdale.
1: That's a great dive bar,
3: man.
1: Yep. Well, let's celebrate later. Sounds like a plan.
3: There you go.
1: That's it. What?
3: Maybe we'll even get Princess to twist her arm to get out.
4: Yeah.
1: By the way, thoughts and prayers to anybody in Lakes Country that is dealing with the cleanup.
3: Yeah,
1: Labor Masters can send help if you need it. But north of town, the only thing I've seen so far, Ness Granite Works, Little and Big Floyd Lake. Which is up by the Sunlight, which is a great little bar, great little restaurant. Just hoping everybody came out okay. But when will we find out how strong that twister was?
3: Well, the initial guess from the storm spotters that were chasing that said it looked like about an EF2, but the National Weather Service has their survey team out there this morning. It usually takes about 24 hours for them to come back with the final estimate on the damage and how strong it was, but looks like about an EF2. That's the way it looks right
4: now.
3: Yep. Yeah. Now today, much quieter, although there's another system coming in from the west. It's already raining west of Bismarck. That's moving eastward, so we'll see increasing clouds and we'll see some showers and thunderstorms towards evening. With highs today around 80 and north winds at 5 to 10. Those thunderstorms, showers and storms continue through about midnight. Some of those could be on the strong to severe side again, favoring areas along and south of 94. I think the Southern Valley and the Southern Lakes Country has the best shot of seeing any severe storms this evening. It should be out of here by midnight. And then a quieter night with lows around 60. And then decreasing clouds on Wednesday, highs only in the upper 70s. Then we're in the mid-80s Thursday, upper 80s to near 90 on Friday, and low 90s Saturday, upper 90s Sunday and Monday. Dangerous heat coming in for Sunday and Monday. So if you're going to be outdoors, make sure you stay hydrated. Water.
4: Well, and that's where the roads start cracking and stuff, too. And you have the sinkholes and all that.
3: You're talking temps, hovering around 100. And heat index readings this weekend will probably be about 110 or higher.
4: And we're not used to that
3: at all. So thankfully, it's only about 2-3 days of it. Maybe 4, but I think about 2-3 days. And then we'll temper that back a little bit.
1: All right, well, the lakes are open.
3: No doubt.
1: Find a pool, find a lake.
3: No doubt.
1: News break coming up.
5: It's time for the Richeson Report, your ag weather focus on the field with North Dakota State climatologist Darrell Richeson.
6: Yesterday in this segment, I mentioned that July 6, 1936, the highest temperature in North Dakota was recorded near Steele, with a temperature of 121 degrees being measured. In Fargo, as also mentioned, the official reading was kept in Moorhead, where it hit 114, yet that was about 40 to 50 degrees above the ground. The airport was measuring the temperature that day at a proper height where the temperature hit 115 degrees. That heat wave lasted nearly 2 weeks, but the last high temperature at or above 110 occurred on July 10th, 1936. We haven't been that hot since, meaning it will be 90 years this Friday since a 110-degree reading or higher has been recorded in the metro.
5: That's the Richeson Report, your focus on the field with North Dakota State climatologist Darrell Richeson. Community-focused, conservative-minded. 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WCFG Dilworth, Fargo, Moorhead, USA. The Flag. It's 7 o'clock.
0: With friends like these, I'm Chris Foster, Fox News. President Trump's arrived in Turkey for a two-day NATO summit, meeting with allies he accuses of being disloyal for insufficient support in the military operation against Iran and not paying enough for their own defense. NATO is investing $40 billion over the next 5 years in drone fighting technology.
7: We know these are crucial capabilities on the battlefield and vital to our shared security.
0: NATO Secretary General Mark Rutte. Iran's military has resumed attacks on commercial ships in the Strait of Hormuz.
8: The Iranian government has repeatedly stated that the only safe route through the strait is one it has approved. The ship set on fire by a projectile today was transiting near the coast of Oman. State TV says the liquefied natural gas tanker came under attack after ignoring warnings. Iran suspected of attacking other ships that have sailed through that same area. Those strikes sparked retaliatory attacks by the United States. Iran then went after Gulf Arab neighbors in response.
0: Fox's Jonathan Savage. Maine Senate candidate Graham Platner has until next Monday to withdraw and let the state Democratic Party replace him on the ballot against incumbent Susan Collins. He is accused of drunkenly raping a woman 5 years ago.
9: While Platner called the sexual assault allegation by a woman who said they dated on and off false, GOP Senator Susan Collins said in a brief statement, the claim is appalling. Platner, in his video response, said he's assessing his candidacy.
10: We are taking the time to reflect on the best path forward.
9: Prominent Democrats pulled their endorsements of Platner, including Congressman Ro Khanna and Senators Chuck Schumer, Ruben Gallego, and Mark Kelly. Maine's Democratic Party also called for Platner to drop out. Gernal Scott, Fox News.
0: Team USA's run at the World Cup soccer tournament comes to an end, beaten by Belgium 4-1 in the round of 16 last night in Seattle. 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Point!
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0: A Ukrainian woman identified as the main suspect in a bombing in Monaco last week is found shot dead in Ukraine. The bombing targeted a Ukrainian business tycoon with ties to Russia. He, the woman with him, and his son were injured. Now, two men under investigation as accomplices in the bombing are in custody for the suspected bomber's murder. One, a Ukrainian intelligence officer, confessed and says he acted on his own without informing superiors. Raleigh, North Carolina's mayor is considering a curfew after what police call a teen takeover.
15: Mayor Janet Cowell telling local media that she's mulling the curfew for teens 17 and under after a series of shootings and chaotic events over the Independence Day weekend, saying in the interview that the city needs to talk with the youth, their parents, schools, and the broader community to understand the root causes and better coordinate strategies. An estimated 10,000 teenagers flooded Briar Creek and Glenwood South as businesses were forced to shut their doors to protect staff. Several fights broke out and 9 people were shot as thousands of teens swarmed into the commercial areas. All of the victims expected to survive. Sue Guzman, Fox News.
0: SpaceX officially joins the NASDAQ 100 this morning.
16: Elon Musk's artificial intelligence and rocket company will be joining the tech-heavy index ahead of the opening bell. The move comes just weeks after SpaceX's record-breaking IPO and follows new rules that aim to include newly public mega-cap companies sooner to the index. If investors hold some funds tied to the NASDAQ 100, they most likely will end up exposed to SpaceX, whether they like it or not. Mutual and exchange-traded funds with a collective $800 billion in assets track the index, and these funds were expected to buy by shares of SpaceX after yesterday's closing bell. Hillary Barsky, Fox News.
0: Tech stocks are down ahead of the opening bell on Wall Street. Oil prices are up. And again, our top story, President Trump's arrived in Turkey for a two-day NATO summit. I'm Chris Foster. This is Fox News.

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3: A suspected tornado struck the west side of Floyd Lake north of Detroit Lakes last night, injuring two, causing heavy damage. Becker County officials say both victims had non-life-threatening injuries. They were taken to Ascension St. Mary's. Crews assessing impacts to homes, trees, and power lines. Residents urged to avoid downed lines and stay out of the area. The Red Cross has opened an emergency shelter at Minnesota State Community College for anyone displaced by the storm. Otter Tail County Sheriff's Office asking for the public's help after someone attempted to break into an ATM at a bank in Dalton last Friday morning. It happened around 1:54 in the morning. An unknown person entered the vestibule area of Midwest Bank in Dalton, attempting to use tools to gain access to the ATM. The attempt not successful. Anyone with information is asked to contact the Otter Tail County Dispatch Center. A Grand Forks County man facing multiple charges after deputies say he led them on a 10-mile pursuit July 3rd, reaching speeds over 100 miles per hour before crashing into a tree. Police say 39-year-old Mike Tolpengrud, as the driver who fled the traffic stop on County Road 7, blew through several intersections and cut across a grassy corner before losing control. Tolpengrud charged with felony reckless endangerment, felony fleeing, and driving under suspension. He appeared in Grand Forks District Court yesterday. From the Flag Family Newsroom, I'm Jim Miller.
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10: 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I got a little major hooey moving through last night in Lakes Country that we're on top of. We're 7 days into July. It's finally starting to behave like summer.
5: Yes, getting some heat.
10: Real serious heat coming this weekend.
5: Yeah, 80 today. We do have an 80% chance of rain happening tonight, so that'll cool things down. Tomorrow, 78. Thursday, 85, but the weekend, a lot of sunshine. And Friday, 88. Saturday, 91. Sunday, 98. Monday, 97. Lots of sunshine from Friday on and heat. It's here.
10: Yeah, man, is it ever. And just getting, there's a few texts coming in, different parts of the neighborhood that are dealing with what happened and went through last night. It was very dark, very ominous, very nasty, and we were on the south end of it. I was out actually at with kind of a neighborhood gathering at out at Daggett Truck Lines wedding, and there was a wedding over the weekend, and their family and neighbors got invited to a little deal last night, and Tim Agerbrotten was playing live, and next thing you know, we were inside the truck barn instead of outside.
5: Oh yeah,
10: yep, and it was funny, and I just be we're gonna check in with. Scott Hennon's got a quick road report here in a second, but then Scott, you'll love this story. Last night, I was with Fred Daggett, who was a fraternity brother of Doug Burgum's at North Dakota State University. And Scott, when you were out in Medora, did you happen to see a truck with a sign on it that said "Roosevelt built it, Burgum sold it"? Did you see that truck out there anywhere?
11: Oh yeah, absolutely. Yeah.
10: So yep. Fred Daggett took it upon himself to call the company, whatever coalition or whatever that was, you guys, and said he got a hold of one of the higher ups and said, "What exactly did Doug sell?" And they were like, "Well,
11: you can't talk reason. He should take it some out of the book of Kevin. Why even bother?"
10: Yeah, I got that from Alex.
5: Right.
10: but he made it a point to like call him and said, and then they finally said, "Well, we just don't see eye to eye on this," and they hung up on him. Yeah, that was pretty typical. But anyway,
11: it's the Dakota Resource Council is who it is.
10: Yeah.
11: And they're obsessed. They are obsessed, and they will be obsessed until we're a Buffalo Commons again. You know, look it up. They want to go back to cowboys and Indians fighting and over yeah. Buffalo. They want to build nothing. I call them the banana crowd. Build absolutely nothing near anyone ever. That's their deal.
10: There you go.
11: They're nuts.
10: All right, road report. Where are you? What's going on where you are?
11: So I am at the interchange. My daughter wanted to go work out this morning. So she's visiting from New York City. So I took her on a little drive over to West Fargo to Solid Core. You ever been there, Alex? Solid Core?
5: No.
11: That workout
5: Mm-mm.
11: place?
5: Nope.
11: The ladies love it because it pounds the heck out of you, I guess. But
10: my friend Amber is she's a coach there. And she beats you up pretty good.
11: Oof. Anyway, that's not why I called. So I'm driving on 94 westbound, and I'm like, what is the deal? Right at the 94-29 interchange, I'm like, as far as I can see to Minnesota, it's standstill traffic. And then when I started driving east, all the way to Cheyenne, and it's moving now, but like literally at, you know, probably a 5 mile an hour pace, and you know, you still got to stop and go traffic as you go. So something has happened on the Minnesota side of 94. Okay. I would imagine it's an accident. There's tons of, obviously, road construction, but I got a little tip for you. Stay as far away as you can in the metro from I-94 if you're going eastbound. It's a disaster.
5: Yeah, if you know what's going on, give us a buzz, too, so we can pass it along.
11: Yeah, good idea. I tried to call Cap Neewen to see if, but obviously they're a little busy right now managing this whole thing. So
5: see anything on the website.
11: Somebody's seen it, Alice. Good idea. They can call you and tell you what the heck's going on.
10: So eastbound into Minnesota on 94, backing up into North Dakota, well backed up.
11: Yeah, and Ben, not just the 45th exit, not just the Veterans Boulevard exit, all the way to Cheyenne. Three exits backed up.
5: That sounds miserable.
10: Yes. All right.
11: Right. Well, yeah.
10: They say in the big city, grab a surface street. Take the surface routes.
11: Right. There you go.
10: All right. All right, see you later.
11: You guys.
5: Thanks,
11: man.
5: Thanks for the update.
11: Yep. Right. Bye.
10: Let's get out to the farm and ranch quick, see what's going on there. She's been waiting patiently. Hey, Bridget Riedel.
12: Hey, I was through that area yesterday. There's a couple of construction zones that are happening on 94.
10: Yeah, that might be it, right?
12: Yep.
10: I thought they finished that up over the bridge and stuff, but maybe there's something going on, yeah.
12: Yep, I think there's still some construction zones. There's a lot of cones and very slow traffic yesterday afternoon already. So that hasn't gotten better. But what has is the opportunity for you to join Bellbank Ag Views Live. This is coming up on Monday, July 20th in Fargo. It will give you insight that you may need when it comes to agriculture and agribusiness. Love to have you there. Just please go ahead and do the online registration and join us for that free event that ends with lunch. There are so many topics of conversation within ag around drones, and a couple of highlights. First of all, the drones have improved from what we used to have for battery power as well as payload capacity, whether it's liquid or dry. Also, there are new products that are being developed by companies like SprayTech, where if you're going to be spraying fields with these drones with a herbicide, SprayTech is developing adjuvants that are to be used in a more concentrated form, so you don't have to use such a high volume to help your herbicides perform better. So that's a great step in the right direction for a lot of these products to be used. Also, there is discussion with the FAA about eliminating the line of sight rule. Right now, you always have to have spotters. You have to be able to keep that drone in line of sight. But in order to do big fields, it might not work, right? The drone just gets a little too far away, even though it's still within the boundaries of the field. And so some of that work is going on. It's not done yet, but there's a possibility. And one of my favorite new ways to see how drones get used with livestock, because there's a lot of flies out there if you have cattle or sheep at this time of year. So being able to put a fly control product over the top of the herd, or doing it in an empty feedlot when the animals aren't in there, etc., gives you a great opportunity to use that drone in a slightly different way. That's really helpful around the farmyard. So keep some of those things in mind. Don't forget to register for Bellbank's Ag Views Live, and I'll see you there. You can send questions to me, ag@flagfamily.com.
10: Always got something going on, that's for sure.
12: Absolutely. Going to be a busy week here with all the things that happen. Tomorrow, I'll be out at the fair for the North Dakota FFA Foundation's alumni event. So looking forward to seeing folks at that as well.
10: The fair's going full-time, too. I think concerts in the Midway and food, but I don't think about all the showings that are going on and all the livestock stuff that's happening and all the kids that are out there camping out. It's pretty cool.
12: A lot of FFA and 4-H kids doing things there. I think
5: are you judging some events then?
12: I have not judged this year.
5: Okay.
12: But a number of folks that are excellent volunteers in the Cass County area were certainly there judging static as well as livestock of exhibits that were coming in. Much appreciated.
10: I forgot to tell you, too, I finally saw my first drone over a field.
12: Mm-hmm.
10: Yeah, I was driving back from the Shweddy, actually. I was driving home and looked over, and I was like, what is that? All of a sudden, that's a big-ass drone is what that was.
12: They've changed quite a bit from just the small camera size ones.
10: Oh, buddy. Yeah, you can see it from a ways away. All right, have an awesome day. We'll chat tomorrow.
12: You too. Thank you.
10: There you go, Bridget Riedel. Yeah, the fair is going on, too. Man, Rock Night's coming up on Thursday, Country Night's this weekend.
5: Looks like Hairball's out there tonight.
10: Yeah, Hairball's out there tonight. Yep. There you go. 701-271-1100 is the Red Wing text line. It's the Fidium studio line. Anything we need to know? Didn't see anything updated on the backup that Scott was talking about on 94 heading into Minnesota. Someone said it's National Dive Bar Day. Wild Rice Bar. Wild Rice Bar? Would you consider that a dive bar?
5: No, I haven't been out there in years.
10: That's true.
5: It never used to be. It was nice.
10: That was just the almost always the launch point back in the day when we'd snowmobile.
5: Yep.
10: And we'd start there and head south.
5: Knickerbocker Liquor Locker was another stop. Yep.
10: All you could eat fish in Walcott. Delish. Yep. Let's see here. Thanks for all the links and the memes. That's all we got going there. Coming up, we're going to check in with Troy from friends from Heritage Homes. See how the update's going there. They got the big deal going on in Horace, and they need blood badly. Jennifer Campbell will be in talk about this with the Vitalant team. I just saw a deal, an email that says, hey, guys, as you saw earlier today, they are in critical shortage of O-type blood. Critical. Hit critical level. And it's always tough, but if you have type O, boy, are you encouraged and do we need you. Make an appointment to get in and, it was, you know, ASAP, really, if you can. But Jen will be in here. She's coming in just after 8, right? 8:35?
13: 8:35, I think. Let me check.
10: That's it. And then, yep. That's the plan. So, yeah, anything else we need? And no more TiVo coming up, too. So, one of the memes that shot in here, basically, we were talking about Plattner and the Democratic Party, and this is kind of it's a meme of Plattner, and it's like, maybe if he makes a few changes in his appearance, the Democrats will love him even more. And he's got a nose ring. He's got probably 20-year rings. He's got blue hair. He's got the whole thing going on this meme. And that's kind of what I'm saying. It's like you're either going there, you know, no one's illegal on stolen land, open the border, all the acknowledgments and all of that, whatever is happening there and the trans things and all of that.
13: Yeah, they're a mess.
10: Or you got the Plattner Nazi, the Mondanis. You got that going on. And that whole thing, the DSA, the young Bernies of the world and Bernieettes that are running around. Eat the rich. You got the eat the rich people or the stolen land people. How about no to all of it? Just saying. What else do we have going on? Dino's on his way here in a minute. We'll get you all updated there. Big game, James, on the sports page. USA is out. The World Cup done. Belgium sent them home. Watched a bit of the game as we were at a neighborhood gathering last night as the storm was moving through Lakes Country. Reminder again, if you need help, Labor Masters can get you help, but it depends on where you can get to, and there's a lot of areas that they're still, you know, trees are down, power's down, but they are on it. I couldn't believe the video, AT, of the lineup of the flashing lights waiting to get into the area last night.
13: Oh, I'm sure. So are the Norwegians still in? Because I like their rowing that they're doing.
10: I don't know. We'll ask James when he gets here.
13: They're
10: the
13: pretty
10: row.
13: Cool. That's going to... You might see those at the Viking games this year, I'm thinking.
10: Yep. Do that and the skull
13: chant.
10: Couldn't
13: hurt.
10: You know. Well, right? It's a Viking thing. Clearly, yeah, they're Norwegians.
13: Clearly.
10: Buddy texts in, a few trees tore up around Lake Sybil last night, which is over by kind of by Virgis, Minnesota. We didn't have any damage anywhere. It was a good amount of wind that came through, but boy, you could tell from where we were to the north of where we were, Floyd Lake, Little Floyd, Big Floyd, up 59 corridor there. That's pretty much where the gist of the damage went through. And like Dino said, and we'll see if he's got an update on the strength of it. Or are they down there?
14: It'll be 24 hours.
10: Determining that.
14: Yep, they're down there this morning. Yep, survey team is down there this morning. It'll be 24 hours before we hear back. So. They've got a lot of stuff to do down there, and thankfully, no deaths. There were a couple of injuries, but boy, oh boy, yeah, it was a pretty intense in Lakes Country. Now today, much quieter, but there could be another round of severe weather along and south of the areas that got hit last night. So areas far southern Lakes Country, let's say Otter Tail County southward, could get hit tonight, and the far southern valley could have some severe storms this evening. And so today, though, we're going to see an increase in clouds. We're currently in the low 60s. We'll make it up to about 80, and those showers and storms will pull in from the west towards evening. Those showers and thunderstorms continue through about the midnight hour before pushing out of the area. And again, some of those could be on the strong to severe side along and south of 94 and could see some heavy rain with it as well. Bottom out of 60 tonight, decreasing clouds tomorrow, upper 70s, and then we start our warm-up. Mid-80s Thursday, upper 80s Friday, low 90s Saturday, upper 90s for Sunday and Monday with heat index readings Sunday and Monday about 110.
13: Ooh, that's quite a warm up. I'm
14: yeah.
13: gonna, I'm going to have to sleep in the basement again. It's always cooler down there.
14: There you go. See?
13: The dogs and I had a little slumber party there on the 4th of July because of the noise. It was insane. Yeah.
14: I bet.
13: But it was still noisy down there.
10: I've been putting off the cold plunge purchase. I might have to.
14: Talk to Vinny.
10: Make that happen, Vinny. Yeah, with this kind of heat, man.
14: Yeah, yeah.
10: That's brutal. Well, you know, just make sure the ACs are all serviced and the filters are all cleaned and all that stuff. Because
14: you don't want it going out this weekend, that's for sure.
13: You do not.
14: No doubt.
10: With the stuff in the Lakes Country, just a reminder, the Becker County Sheriff's Office, they have a message out that anyone who has been affected by the storm, if you need shelter, M State, the community college on Highway 34, north side of town, if you know where the community college in Detroit Lakes is, they've set up a shelter there, and you got to use door S3 at the college, but the Red Cross is there, so there's some real
13: damage, huh?
10: Lot of pontoons on Big Floyd, a lot of jet skis and pontoons and boats flipped over. One picture I sent you, the whole thing got picked up. The pontoon on it and just flipped it over, and the pontoon stayed inside the lift. And all you saw was the pontoon sticking up and the legs of the lift. That was it. But anyway, cleanup is commencing, and God bless everybody that's helping, and prayers and thoughts are with anybody that's dealing with it, because it's never fun. James, the U.S. is done.
15: They are.
10: We are out. We've got to turn his mic on here. Hang on a second. My bad. There we go. They are done. Belgium sent him home.
16: Yes. It was a tough night because
10: it looked like they got. Now we had it on in our gathering.
16: Yeah,
10: and I was just glimpsing up on it. Every time I looked up, it looks like they were chasing.
16: Yeah, that's what it felt
10: like.
16: Like
10: they were chasing. I never saw them.
16: The tough part about it was that the Americans gave up a goal about 8 minutes into the match, and at that point they were chasing from there. Even when they scored that goal to tie it up at one apiece on a free kick. They gave up a goal about 90 seconds later and then trailed the last, almost 60 minutes of that match. But the biggest issue the Americans ran into, even in that first half when they controlled the ball for about 55% of the time to about low 40s, mid 40s for Belgium, they never really felt like they were on a clean attack. Belgium did a great job of running angles, of help defense, of making the Americans basically just kill time. And then when Belgium would go the other way, they did a great job of capitalizing on the opportunities they were given. And, I mean, it went from 1-0 to 1-1 to 2-1. Before you knew it, it was 3-1. And then the stoppage time fourth goal that just kind of finally put that last little bit of dagger into the Americans. But Spain would defeat Portugal 1-0 in a lower scoring affair last night. And the round of 16 wraps up today beginning at 11 a.m. on Fox with Argentina against Egypt. Then at 3 o'clock on Fox, Switzerland battles Colombia. The quarterfinals will begin on Thursday here, what will end up being at Gillette Stadium for the first of those four quarterfinals. The Red Hawks are in Sioux City battling the Explorers tonight at 6:35. The Red Hawks a game away from fighting back to .500 at 22-23 on the year. And the Twins begin a six-game homestand entering the All-Star break, starting with three games against the Cleveland Guardians. 6:40 first pitch, Twins TV, Taj Bradley on the mound, Twins 44 and 46.

0: spices or more pepper. The Trump administration's been looking into requests from corporations that they be allowed to pull back from reporting earnings every quarter and instead report twice a year. However, Reuters says an investment industry group is urging regulators to keep things as they are. That's your Fox Business Report. I'm Jenny Coselda. Invested in you.
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3: A suspected tornado struck the west side of Floyd Lake north of Detroit Lakes last night, injuring two, causing heavy damage. Becker County officials say both victims had non-life-threatening injuries. They were taken to Ascension St. Mary's. Crews assessing impacts to homes, trees, and power lines. Residents urged to avoid downed lines and stay out of the area. The Red Cross has opened an emergency shelter at Minnesota State Community College for anyone displaced by the storm. This year's Red River Valley Fair is off to a strong start, drawing more than 10,000 visitors July 4 alone. Organizers say this year's fair features several new attractions, including a livestock discovery barn with newborn piglets and calves, a live bear show, an exotic petting zoo, ninja show, and a mime performance. The dairy and poultry shows are back with expanded space. The man accused in the 2025 downtown Fargo shooting that killed Azeem Holmes now in North Dakota to face those charges. 22-year-old Javen Allen waiving extradition in Hennepin County and was booked into the Cass County Jail yesterday. Allen faces four charges, including murder with extreme indifference and multiple counts of aggravated assault. He was arrested June 24 in Minneapolis by U.S. Marshals. Fargo police say Allen accused of firing into a crowd outside a bar, killing Holmes, injuring two others. Investigators say the case remains active. From the Flagg Family Newsroom, I'm Jim Miller.
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0: the Need to Know Morning Show. Kevin and Alex on the flag. I haven't seen anything about the, I'm guessing the backup maybe.
1: Hold on. We have an update here. Thomas came in from West
0: JT.
1: Fargo, and he was telling me about it.
2: Yeah, it's, boy, I'll tell you, I-94 eastbound. I come up over 45th Street, the overpass, and I'd look over because I heard Scott saying it was backed up, so I made sure I checked it out. Dude, it's backed up from Cheyenne, West Fargo, all the way into Minnesota. I mean, that traffic is crawly, so do not get on that interstate eastbound.
1: That sounds like a real mess.
2: It's a mess.
1: What is this? Everybody just going back to work today, coming in from the lake and whatnot?
0: They're heading the wrong way because heading into Minnesota.
2: Well, there's construction. You can see cones everywhere on I-94. But yeah, stay off it. I'm telling you, if you get on I-94, you're going to be on there for a long time.
1: I hope you don't have doctor's appointments or anything you have to get to.
2: No kidding. Yeah. All right.
1: Thanks for the update.
2: Buddy. All right, guys.
0: Yeah. Nothing in the text, by the way, but a bunch of texts. Norway is still alive on the World Cup. Row, Norwegians are still in. They play Saturday at 4. Watch party at Troll Lounge, Sons of Norway Lounge.
1: Oh, fun.
0: There you go. Is it Troll Lounge?
1: Yeah. Sons of Trollwood. Yeah, would be. Probably.
0: Oh, there you go. See here, Kevin and Alex, after seeing the great military entertained singing and Trump's great speech at the White House event on the 4th of July and the 250th, and how great they were, it looks like we didn't need a bunch of high-priced headliners. With that being said, can you imagine a country so great that the people who hate this country refuse to leave?
1: Yeah, good point.
0: Yeah, imagine a world. The flyover, they had a B-1 bomber flew over. I didn't watch it. We were hanging with the kids and stuff, but the replay of it, the bomber comes over, the bomber pulls up, hits the burners, the thing just lights up, and that is the cue to the fireworks to start. And if you haven't seen the footage of the fireworks in D.C. on set, that looked like 30 fireworks shows all at once to me. Did you see any of it?
1: I did not. I was in the basement with the dogs the whole time, and Jay was out in the neighborhood, and it sounded like an absolute war zone. He said,
0: I know, yeah, your neighbor. Did you see any of the replays of the stuff in the show in D.C.?
1: No.
0: Oh, my.
1: No.
0: It was like 30 massive shows going off all at once.
1: Yeah.
0: And I've never seen anything like it. It was unreal.
1: Yeah, our neighborhood was absolutely unreal, too. We could see what was going on at the fairgrounds, I guess. And then before the fairgrounds, like a block or so over from our house, they had like eagles and all kinds of fireworks comparable, if not even better than the fairground. It was just crazy in West Fargo. It was like a war zone.
0: Yeah. The boys okay, though?
1: Well, Cash didn't want to go outside the next day. I had to pick him up and take him outside. It was so noisy. Yeah, it was nuts.
0: I hate that. Yeah.
1: Even with the TV cranked. PTSD.
0: Thunder blanket or something?
1: They have that. I didn't use that, though. I just cranked up the TV, and they had toys and stuff out, and they were sitting with Mom. And
0: poor boys.
1: Yeah, it was nuts.
0: I got a message from our buddy Hot Tub Vinny. He said his dog Paxton was so scared he jumped in the hot tub with him.
1: I saw a picture of that.
0: Poor Paxton.
1: Yeah, we had a picture of that. It was crazy.
0: Poor boy. Yeah, felt bad. 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Going to catch up with Troy from Heritage Homes, see how things are going out in Horace. Got a quick clip here. This is a guy named Seth Trobeck who was out right after The tornado went through north of DL of Detroit Lakes last night. And it's just a couple of minutes of him describing. They wouldn't let him in any farther. And there's white picket, white fences down, roofs off of buildings.
1: Oh, man.
0: Here's just a quick recap from last night.
3: Major damage. Search and rescue is now underway north of Detroit Lakes, Minnesota. Tornado came through here no more than a half hour ago. Lots of roofs are missing. An incredible amount of trees down. This is as close as I'm getting. I don't want to get in anyone's way, and I've been advised by the fire department to hang back unless if you got relatives up in there.
0: Lineup of cars. Lineup of lights.
1: Wow.
0: As far as I can see.
3: I'm so glad I got out from in front of this storm. That was a close call.
0: They can't get in either. The cars are sitting there. They're waiting to go in because of the massive amount of propane tanks that got flipped over. It's crazy. A lot of roofs gone, a lot of trees stripped, a lot of trees zooming in on a lot of that. So there you go. I mean, yeah, not good. But cleanup continues. It's what, you know, it happens with this heat. You get it. So we just
1: don't
0: know.
1: Yeah, you do get more storms, it seems like.
0: And we'll know later today as far as the strength of it. But they're guessing it was an F2, EF2 or whatever. So there you go. And Seth Trobeck, he's got a couple of videos. He had one from this morning, a beautiful morning after last night's, you know, stuff rolls through. But if you want to see it, he was the one on the scene that I've seen a couple of from. So there you go. There's that. Okay, let me just check the text, make sure we're not. And again, eastbound 94, backed up well into West Fargo.
1: That's crazy.
0: Heading into Minnesota, avoid it. Take the surface routes, as you know, whether it be 13th or whatever. But you got to avoid the interstate heading east is basically the bottom line. All right, let's get some TiVo in here. What do you got?
1: All right, let me find our next clips here. We've got Kevin McCarthy.
0: Oh, the TDS thing, right?
1: Oh, okay, TDS. That's where we are. Yes, TDS took over the Liberals. It prevented them from celebrating America's 250th birthday. Here's Tom Shalhoub on the 5 with details.
0: That's so sad.
4: Poor guys. Couldn't stop America 250 celebrations. Our very own Dana Perino taking shelter with veterans as thunderstorms rolled through the Capitol. But they didn't let a little bad weather dampen the celebration with one of the most dazzling fireworks displays in American history.
0: Unreal.
4: Democrats, on the other hand, they didn't need a storm to rain on America's parade. Here's Chuck Todd crying like a little baby, blaming President Trump for spoiling the 4th.
0: What?
5: For some people, the central text in their lives is religious, and I respect that. For me, the Constitution has always carried that kind of weight. So that's why I'm so angry.
0: What?
5: And feel betrayed.
0: Why?
5: I do. I feel betrayed as an American by him on this.
0: Do you? Why?
5: Not because I love the country less, but because I love the idea of America enough to resent seeing it cheapened by this man.
0: Why? What?
5: America deserved better at 250. Donald Trump has ruined the American brand and the American birthday celebration.
4: And celebrities like Mark Ruffalo passed on the beach and the barbecue to spend their 4th reading from a book on tyranny.
6: Hmm. Do not obey in advance.
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10: Establish a private life.
11: Be courageous.
0: What is he talking about?
1: Oh, yeah.
0: What are they talking about?
1: They're just, like I said, it's TDS.
0: Listen.
1: They can't have any fun on America's 250th birthday. They're just focused on that.
0: Beware one-party rule. Okay, well, one party happens to be in right now, but you still have every chance to gain voters and make good policies and get people to vote for you and, you know, do all
1: maybe,
0: that.
1: Yeah, maybe run away from socialism.
0: Did I miss the memo where Trump just canceled all that? What? Yeah. Hey, quick break. Just wanted to catch up with Troy, and he's awfully busy, and with the Heritage Homes and the deal out at Horace. Any you guys didn't have any stuff from the storms, obviously. Nothing. Everything's going as planned and on schedule, my man. How are you?
8: Are you talking to me, Kev?
0: I thought that was Troy. Never mind. My bad. Hang on a second. We can roll more TiVo then.
1: Oh, hold on. Who's this?
0: I thought that was Troy. That was Scott, actually.
1: Oh, okay.
0: I'll see what he wants.
1: Oh, he probably wants an update on the forecast then, or the road report.
0: Do you have a road update?
1: Yeah.
8: I do. See, Alex is a smart one.
1: I'm up to speed.
8: So 45 minutes ago, I called you guys to say, mother of all traffic jams, what the heck's going on 94, right? 45 minutes ago, and it obviously started before that, it is still darn near standstill traffic, I-94. I just posted on my Facebook page a video of it. Road construction sucks. We all know that, right? And 94 has been a bit of a dumpster fire through the road construction.
0: Do we know why it's backed up now?
8: No, I wish we did. I've actually talked to the Highway Patrol and the Highway Patrol folks to try and find out, but they're tied up evidently both on Minnesota and North Dakota side. So, again, maybe if one of your listeners saw something, but now the interesting thing is nothing's really changed east or west on 94 as far as standstill traffic. Again, it's moving, but maybe 5 miles an hour. But now everybody's like, I assume, growing impatient. So all of the off ramps on 94 are like backed up back to the interstate. So because, I mean, if you're in that, you're like, get me out of this mess. So it's still going on for sure.
0: All right.
8: So just thought I'd let you know.
1: Yeah.
8: And you guys can call if you need to. And by the way, one comment on one party rule. I don't remember the complaints when Biden had one party rule not all that long ago.
1: Yeah. I mean, you couldn't even post anything on Facebook. Remember, we had the media police too. If you would get kicked off Facebook if you posted something they didn't like, and on and on and on.
8: No, unbelievable. But anyway, it's fun to watch them be deranged. Actually, I find it amusing myself. So
1: they need help.
8: I do wish they'd seek help. Yeah, for my fellow human beings, I'd like them to seek help. But when you tell them they need help, then they lose their mind on you, which is really fun. Yeah.
0: Don't we know? All right, buddy. Thanks for the update.
8: You betcha.
0: Yep. We still don't know why, but still backed up way back. Huh. West Fargo and further, heading into Minnesota. So
1: yeah, stay off of it. I would just stay home, grab some coffee before you head out.
0: I want to hear more on this derangement stuff with the five here.
1: All right, note the start time on this one. Right, we're skipping through what's your crazy Tarloff. Okay, Joey Jones says Democrats have relinquished patriotism to the Republicans.
11: And I don't see how President Trump could have ruined your 4th of July unless you choose to be dour and happy. And if you choose to live that way and to only look at the glass half empty, maybe you could get there. But to me, that means that I don't talk about TDS too often, but it seems to me that it is alive and well in his brain.
12: Absolutely, Joey. There was a recent survey, we talked about it on the air on different shows here. The Democrats not proud to be Americans, 92% of Republicans proud to be an American, right? And then I looked back. I said, I got to find that same poll in 2012, right in the middle of the Obama era, right? Democrats, 75% proud to be an American then. Republicans, 92, the exact same number. Does that surprise you?
13: Well, you know, for one, 2012 that we said, that was a generation ago at this point. Things changed so much. No, it doesn't surprise me, though, because I think that there's a certain, Democrats have relinquished patriotism to Republicans, and then they say the Republicans have hijacked it in some way. It's not the Republican Party espousing views for socialism and communism. It's not the Republican Party saying, and Jessica, I will allow that this isn't every Democrat or even the mainstream, but it's not the Republican Party saying that we are colonizers and that we are oppressors and that our country is inherently evil, not just for its original sin, but from before its founding through today. That is a Democrat Party talking point. Rather, they put it front and center at a convention, or they allow the periphery of the party to say it in colleges and places of that nature. It's a part of the Democrat platform. It's how they woo young voters, and it's incredibly important right now to them with Democrat socialists, i.e. communists, coming on board and gaining momentum. One thing I will say, Dana, is, you know, I kind of am jealous of those World War II veterans or even Vietnam veterans, because if you took me to my last battle, it would be my next battle. You know, thanks, Biden. So at least, you know, they can do that, and there's some healing there. But with all that being said, listen, no matter who they are, no matter what they believe, no matter how purple their hair is or how much of a tackle box is hanging from their face or what their T-shirt says, no matter how lost to this ideology you may think they are, if they are young, they're still reachable.
1: Amen. There's some hope. I like that. Joey says they're still reachable. Maybe they can get some common sense somewhere along the way.
0: I just, with Ruffalo and Chuck Todd and those people, he is ruined. Like, well, how? How did he, I mean, well, was it all the cool flyovers or the UFC thing that was awesome or the Nitro Circus guys jumping bikes or what ruined it for you, dude? What's it's just sad where these people live.
1: Yeah, it does. That's for sure. Should we wait with this next one? We've got Dean coming in and the time is 52, so.
0: I know we're good. Go ahead.
13: Country this is. Bring them to Grandpa, that's World War II veteran. Bring them to the uncle, that's the Vietnam veteran.
1: We should
13: that
1: be at Kennedy right now.
13: And suffered so much to protect this country, and show them the way. They're still reachable.
1: Yeah, we should.
0: All right, never mind then.
1: Yeah. It's not right after. We've got some what's her name on here, and we want to buzz through that here.
0: Okay. Well, then let's let me see here. See, and then all this traffic stuff got me a little backwards and confused here. We do have to, let's take a quick break, and then we'll get a 3-degree guarantee from Dino coming up.
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0: All right, I think we figured out what we're doing here. Need to know morning show on the flag.
1: It's a Monday.
0: We haven't seen if you've got any an update. And I know a lot of people on vacation, but I've gotten a lot of pictures of the storm damage and stuff, you know. But why is the 90? It's got to be something to do with construction. But we haven't heard back from our inquiries yet. But eastbound 94 into Minnesota, avoid it. like from basically starting at Valley City at the, or Castleton at this point, apparently. It's back. Jay Thomas said it's way past it was Cheyenne.
1: It's a mess out there.
0: It's a mess. So the interstate's a mess through town.
1: Stay
0: you know, 3-degree guarantee. How'd it go yesterday?
19: Forecasted 91. We made it to 89 yesterday. And today we're going to go a little cooler due to the cloud cover. Only about 80. And we'll see showers and a few thunder showers moving in towards evening. And some of those storms could pack a little punch. Could be on the strong to severe side between 6 o'clock and midnight, and then they're out of here. Could see some heavy rain along and south of the 94 corridor as well into Southern Lakes country. We'll keep an eye on that. And then tomorrow, decreasing clouds, highs in the upper 70s. So again, today's 3-degree guarantee, 80 cloudy and eventually rainy degrees.
1: Yeah. Okay.
0: Yeah, it's acting like July.
19: Well, especially this weekend, Will. That's for sure.
1: It's going to be a hot one.
19: Hey, it's going to be a hot weekend, no doubt.
0: Mama's happy when it's hot at the
19: she
0: pool.
19: She is. I know. She gets the pool weather.
0: We're good with that.
19: All right.
0: Let's see. Need to know morning show on the flight. Thanks, buddy. 3-degree guarantee, by the way, brought to you by the team at Labor Masters. LaborMasters.net. They will get you hooked up and get you going. Let's play that last clip because I want to hear the...
1: All right.
0: What Kennedy had to say on this whole thing.
1: Here's Kennedy's take on 250.
20: He's going to be president for 100 years.
21: It feels like that.
20: They're going to reanimate him. He's going to live. He's Lazarus. He's never going away. You'll have to force him out with tanks and generals and smelling salts. And he's still going to stay, and he's still going to be president. And J.D. Vance is his love child. Like, you know, these are all the things that Democrats torture themselves with. And it's a losing proposition. Socialists are winning. This is why socialists slash communists are winning, because Democrats have ceded all the territory to being terrified of Donald Trump, who is not going to be president after 2 years. He will no longer be president. But that's all you can talk about. That's all you can think about. That's all you hyperfixate on. And I was wondering when this was going to manifest, because I knew this was secretly driving them crazy, that he gets to be president during 250, which is a big deal. That's why you don't have it on the South Lawn. You have it as big as possible with as many fireworks and as many veterans watching in these phenomenal places, creating pictures that you cannot replicate any under any circumstances ever again. And that's great. That's a 250 should be. Go big or go home. Guess what? This is your home, and we love you here. To Joey's point, if you disagree with us, America is still an awesome place, and it's an awesome place for you. And guess what? You have the opportunity to make it even better. And if you don't want to think about Trump, don't think about Trump.
21: Right.
20: Stay off social media. We went to a Yankees game. There was some horrible baseball, but my goodness, the veterans, the flags, the YMCA, it was all there. And no one was talking about Trump. And I looked like a rodeo clown, and it was one of the best days of my life. Outside of politics completely, you can do it. I believe in you.
21: You can do it, America.
0: There you go.
1: Yeah, I mean, why be miserable? You choose it. Stay off Trump's media and just go to your happy place. Come on. They wallow in it.
0: That is just so good. But they can't, I don't know. The wallowing is a thing. It's like a lifestyle.
1: Yeah, they whine the loudest and cry the loudest, and it's just annoying.
0: All right. Need to know morning show on the flag. We'll get a news break in here. See if we can catch up with Troy from Heritage Homes. Also, Jennifer Bradall Campbell's going to be in to talk about the need for blood, and there's a lot of it. Stand by.
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23: Talk in Turkey. I'm Chris Foster of Fox News. President Trump is in Ankara for a two-day NATO summit. The alliance announces 11 or billions of dollars in multinational arms deals as the president keeps up the pressure for Europe to spend more on its own defense. And he's met with Turkey's President Erdogan today.
24: Right from the beginning, good chemistry. We've had a very special relationship. Turkey has become, under the president, a very powerful country militarily.
23: There's some downtime next and a social dinner with the other world leaders. A hearing resumes in 2 hours in Utah about whether there's enough evidence to try Tyler Robinson for the conservative activist Charlie Kirk's murder.
25: Former State Bureau of Investigations agent David Hull testified that as they looked into the murder of Charlie Kirk last September, they were reviewing footage of what they believed to be the suspect's vehicle when they found out someone was turning themselves in.
26: Yeah, did you, at that point in time, did you receive a name from Washington County?
27: Yes, we did.
26: And what was that name?
2: Tyler Robinson.
25: Earlier in the day, Officer Chris Bagley testified he suspected the shooting came from the top of a building on the Utah Valley University campus, and dispatch confirmed someone had been seen on the roof.
3: The individual stood up after the shooting and ran northeast on the top of the Losi building.
25: Kirk's widow Erica and his parents are attending the hearing this week. Jessica Rosenthal, Fox News.
23: Team USA's World Cup dreams are dashed with a 4-1 loss to Belgium in their round of 16 match in Seattle. Fox Sports commentator Tyler Terrence.
4: Every single player showed up and had their worst game of the tournament individually, and it looked like that collectively, and it was such a gut punch for what otherwise was a perfect tournament for the U.S.
23: 2002 men's team was the last to make it this far before losing in the quarterfinals. Maine Senate candidate Graham Platner is told to withdraw from the race by Senate leaders in the state's Democratic Party. He's accused of rape by a woman he was dating off and on 5 years ago. He denies it and says it'll take time off from the campaign for now. America's listening to Fox News. Point!
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23: Paris Appeals Court has shortened a ban on French far-right political leader Marie Le Pen's ban on holding office. And now she can run for president next year, but she'd have to campaign from home, monitored with an ankle bracelet, serving out the rest of her sentence. Le Pen and other members of her national party were convicted last year of misusing European Parliament funds. Hamas offers to hand over authority in Gaza.
27: Hamas says it's dissolving the body that's governed Gaza for nearly two decades, with senior members resigning, though some technical and professional personnel would remain to run the Palestinian enclave's day-to-day affairs. Hamas describing this decision as evidence of its commitment to Gaza's reconstruction after years of war, but it did not say whether it plans to disarm or hand over security to an international force. It has offered to hand over control of the strip to a U.S.-backed Palestinian committee, the National Committee for the Administration of Gaza. President Trump's Board of Peace, which oversees that committee, says it'll assess the impact of the move based on actions, not promises. Lillian Wu, Fox News.
23: Four states are in court seeking more than $1 trillion in penalties from Facebook and Instagram parent company Meta.
28: Meta Platform says California, Colorado, Kentucky, and New Jersey are seeking $1.4 trillion in penalties over claims that the company designed Facebook and Instagram to be addictive to children. The social media giant also says the states accuse Meta of withholding information from the public about the harms the apps pose to young users. An August trial is set in California over claims brought by the four states. Meta says the penalty the states are seeking is close to the company's market capitalization of around $1.5 trillion and that the amount is unsupported by the evidence. 29 states have sued Meta in federal court, most alleging violations of the Children's Online Privacy Protection Act.
23: Fox's Tanya J. Powers. There are flash flood watches in New England, the Mid-Atlantic, and parts of the Appalachians today. I'm Chris Foster, Fox News.
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0: The man accused in the 2025 downtown Fargo shooting that killed Azeem Holmes now in North Dakota to face those charges. 22-year-old Javen Allen waiving extradition in Hennepin County and was booked into the Cass County Jail yesterday. Allen faces four charges, including murder with extreme indifference.
2: and multiple counts of aggravated assault. He was arrested June 24 in Minneapolis by U.S. Marshals. Fargo police say Allen accused of firing into a crowd outside a bar, killing Holmes, injuring two others. Investigators say the case remains active. This year's Red River Valley Fair is off to a strong start, drawing more than 10,000 visitors July 4 alone. Organizers say this year's fair features several new attractions, including a livestock discovery barn with newborn piglets and calves, a live bear show, an exotic petting zoo, ninja show, and a mime performance. The dairy and poultry shows are back with expanded space. A Cass County Sheriff's Office said a small plane crash landed at the Pine River Airport. Nobody was hurt. It happened just before 3 o'clock on July 5th. They say they found the 1984 Beechcraft Bonanza that had skidded down the runway after a landing gear issue. The Sheriff's Office says the plane being operated by a 71-year-old man from Iowa. It was carrying five passengers at the time. The FAA will be investigating the accident. From the Flag Family Newsroom, I'm Jim Miller.
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0: 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We're glad you're here. A lot of cleanup pictures going on in Detroit Lakes. They are very busy north of town, obviously, with the tornado that went through last night. We have traffic backed up major on 94. heading east into Minnesota, avoid that whole thing. And then the on, like Scott said, the on ramps are backed up now
1: because people are trying to get off there. Yeah, what a mess.
0: Trapped in it. Yeah. So there's that. But we do have some heat coming. And, boy, do we.
1: Yeah, we're at 61 now, 80 today. We do have chances of rain tonight going on. Tomorrow, dry and 78. That's going to be the coolest day of the week. Thursday, 85. Slight chance of showers there. But the weekend, Friday, Saturday, Sunday, and even into Monday, it's going to be warm. Friday, 88. Saturday, 91. Sunday, 98 and Monday 97, close to 100 as we get into Sunday, Monday. So she is going to be a hot one.
0: Ooh, baby.
1: And yeah, that does induce storms, it seems like.
0: That's July. Now you're talking. That is, man, we are, now it's here. 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Oh, man, that can be, that's a pain. Mm. I know. Happened to me.
1: I've had it, yep.
0: 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Get the consult scheduled. Right there. Hey, also brought to you by the team at Maxwell's. Maxwell's rocks. Ask Jay and Alex.
1: Oh, yes.
0: They go there all the time.
1: It's one of our favorite places, no doubt.
0: Isn't
1: about it.
0: It's kind of like the nice, really upper end, kind of a nicer Cheers of West Fargo. It's kind of a just a
1: it
0: watering
1: is.
0: Hole.
1: Yeah.
0: Great place to hang.
1: Yeah. The staff is just fabulous. They really make you feel at home. And everything is made from scratch there, too. Chef Mike and his team make everything from scratch. It is so awesome. It's like home cooking, but better because you don't have to cook it. They have the Max Burger with bacon, too. You can stop in after work. And honestly, they have one of the best burgers around. They've
0: great
1: got
0: happy hour.
1: After work happy hour specials,
0: yeah.
1: 4 to 6, half price cheese plate. It is so good. And then, of course, they have their pastry chef. I always have to indulge in whatever the special is going on there. They change those seasonally. And, of course, there's always the chocolate lava cake on the menu. It's so good.
0: And whether you're just hanging out after a round of golf at happy hour or want to really get a dining experience mm-hmm. and everything in between, maxwellsnd.com.
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1: you could do that too.
0: Do a little Maxwell's at home. Hey.
1: Yeah.
0: Let's go. 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Finally caught up with our main man, Troy Madden, with the Heritage Homes. 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How's the project? How's everything? Just wanted to get a quick update from you, buddy. How you been, and how's it going?
14: Good morning, Kevin and Alex. Glad to have me on. Actually, I just left Sunset Valley, and they are pouring the pools this morning.
1: Ooh.
0: Shut
14: you
0: up.
14: Talk about all this warm weather. What a better way to not have to leave your community, do some swimming. But the pools are being poured. Again, our main agenda is to have all this done by the end of August. So going into 27, the summer of 27, everybody's going to be enjoying these are great amenities. The pickleball courts have been painted. The landscaping is in progress. Literally, since the last time we've talked, we had 5 new people sign contracts.
1: Oh, awesome.
14: So this is the place. Yeah, this is the place to be in Horace. If you're looking into that 55-plus living with all the amenities, that lock-and-leave lifestyle, people are seeing it. People are loving it. It's time to move down to Horace and be part of this community.
1: Yeah, it's
0: lock
1: a beautiful, beautiful
0: like
1: area.
0: It.
1: Jay and I were down there and checked it out, and we absolutely loved it.
14: Yeah, again, it's just everybody that's they're sitting in those homes right now and all this space, all these steps they got to go up and
1: mm-hmm.
14: down. It's time to right size and get in. We have 8 different floor plans, 1,400 square feet all the way over 3,000. So we have a floor plan that fits your needs. And the unique thing about it, too, is everybody's personalizing to their own needs and thinking about their family, their grandkids when they come to town, their families when they come to
0: yeah.
14: town. They're designing around that. But most importantly, you're part of that social aspect, that community. You get to meet so many new people of your likes. And it's really exciting times down in Horace at Sunset Valley. So check us out on the website.
1: Yeah.
0: You know what, Troy? There's so many people I know that winter down where it's warm in AZ or where in Texas or Florida, wherever, and they live in 55 plus, and they have wood shop and metal shops, and there's line dancing and poker being played. I mean, there's all sorts of things happening all the time. But you guys have kind of led the way. This is for our area. This is kind of that here. So if you're getting ready to downsize and get into not having to shovel or mow or deal with anything, this would be what you'd want to do. And you talk about community. My wife's cousin and her husband live in a community of 55 down in outside of Arizona. And I said, did they ever play any poker? He says, oh, there's a game every day. And then there's a metal shop. And then you guys have all of these things coming, and pickleball and pools, and not having to worry about anything. It's the way to do it.
1: It really is.
14: Yeah, and actually the Ranch at the Wilds, which was our prior project, they're using that clubhouse every day, whether it's coffee clubs.
0: Yeah.
14: Matter of fact, they just had a big 4th of July party with the community. So the clubhouse is getting used, and we expect to be no different at Sunset Valley. That's why we build it, right? We build the amenities because there's a need for it. People are asking for it. And by the sales that are happening, it's people want it. And we're excited to bring our second community to the metro area. And if you want that home site of your choice, I wouldn't wait too long because things are moving fast out there.
0: All right, buddy. They got eight unique plans. You can, and it's literally like a big ball of clay. It's yours to design exactly how you want it. And when you move in, it's exactly what you wanted when Heritage is doing it right. HeritageFargo.com. If you want to get any questions, just call the team, 701-281-7184. And Troy and the team's there for you. All right, buddy. We'll talk soon. Keep up the great work.
14: All right, Kevin. All right, thanks. Have a good day, guys.
1: Yeah, we'll see you.
0: Yeah, that's the way to do it.
1: Well, yeah.
0: Tell me I don't have to mow anymore.
1: Right? And they're pouring that pool now. How nice would that be?
0: Anything about that? Yeah, I'm in on that deal. Text 701-271-1100. Was still looking for okay, Kevin and Alex. I'm sorry, I've got to get through the links and stuff here. I just heard there's now groups preparing to sue the Trump administration for environmental damages and air pollution caused by the 45 minutes of fireworks displays on the 4th of July. Who didn't see that coming? Are they really?
1: Who knows?
0: Are they really? Wow.
1: They love suing him, don't they?
0: Yeah. Let's see here. Yep. Okay, this was just a bit ago. Cav Alex just crossed over, just crossed I-29. You just crossed I-29 over in Moorhead. And traffic is moving just fine. You would cross 94 over in Moorhead. I-29 runs in North Dakota. So I'm not sure what you mean there. But it says traffic's moving just fine. If you're on 94 and it's moving just fine, great. Let's see here. There we go. We did that one. And that's a link. All right. Should we let's get a break in here quick. We need to make one up, and then are we good on TiVo?
1: We're good on TiVo as of now. Yep.
0: We're good on TiVo. So keep the text coming. And if that text was for on 94 moving into Moorhead, clarify that so we can clear that up. But last we heard, avoid the interstate through town heading east.
1: Yeah.
0: All right. Need to Know Morning Show. Be right back on the flag.
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0: 8:21, Need to Know Morning Show on the flag. Man, this is wild. Alex, it feels like Monday.
1: It,
0: I know it's
1: yeah.
0: Tuesday, but it's acting like Monday
1: it
0: all around.
1: It totally is, yes.
0: Yep. Just got another text to clarify, guys. I-94 eastbound is down to one lane all the way from Cheyenne in West Fargo to the Red River Bridge. So they've, are they, I thought they had finished the work on the bridge, but maybe, I may be wrong on that, but, so that's the, and I hadn't seen a clarification on the I-29 text that we got, that didn't make much sense. I-29 okay. doesn't go into Moorhead, so. That's where we are there. Dino's on his way in. We'll get the info on this very hot weekend coming our way, and which is good news. It's July, and it's going to be the weekend.
1: Definitely so, going to be a hot one.
0: What's wrong with some heat? Although, I know I got an email or text from Carney. The fishing has slowed drastically. He said, typical July.
1: Mm-hmm.
0: We'll talk with him on Thursday about that. So, I don't know. I think it just depends on the whatever lake, you know, wherever you are. Let's see here. Okay, these are all... Thanks for all the links, by the way. The links and the memes and stuff. Trumpster was speaking in Turkey earlier. I didn't pause it or anything, but I'm sure he's just... He's all wrapped up, isn't he? Is he done talking?
1: Yeah, he's done now. But we've got Dean here standing by, too.
0: Dino's here. So let's get into this. Are we going to crack 100 this weekend anywhere in the neighborhood? Maybe south of us a little bit? Maybe
2: somebody will. Yeah. Somebody will. When we're flirting at 98, I'm sure somebody will crack 100. Heat index readings will easily be about 110, maybe even a little bit higher than that. So, yeah, dangerous heat this coming weekend. So if you're going out to the fair, again, stay hydrated. If you're going to be in the lake or pool, same thing. Stay hydrated. But today we've got clouds increasing as we head throughout the day. We've got showers, even a few thunder showers from Bismarck southward moving east-northeastward. So we'll see some of those enter the valley here later today with highs around 80 and north winds about 5 to 10. Then tonight we'll see some thunderstorms during the evening hours. Some of those could be on the strong to severe side, generally along and south of the 94 corridor into southern lakes country, the way it looks right now. They're out of here by midnight with lows around 60. And then decreasing clouds on Wednesday with highs in the upper 70s. And then partly cloudy on Thursday, mid-80s. And then sunshine Friday, Saturday, Sunday, and Monday with warming temperatures. Upper 80s Friday, low 90s Saturday, upper 90s for Sunday and Monday.
1: Now, is that going to bring storms in, the high temps, do you think?
2: No. Afterwards, early, later next week, as we start to see the cooler weather try to push in, that's when we'll see the storms later next week.
1: Okay.
2: But it looks like a hot, dry weekend.
1: Hot, okay. Hot.
2: Yes.
0: Yeah. All right.
2: It's July.
0: Yeah. And find a friend with a pool or a lake, and you're good to go.
2: You got it.
0: Just get the hose out. Get a sprinkler out. Yeah,
2: exactly. Exactly.
0: All right, buddy. Larry is in the traffic and has a clarification. I-94 eastbound, basically Cheyenne, you say, to the I-29 interchange, but past that and heading into Minnesota, it's lightening up a bit now, Larry?
3: Oh, yeah, it's all clear. There's no construction past the 29 interchange.
0: I didn't think so. I thought they had wrapped up on the Red River Bridge, but they've got it down to one lane, North Dakota side eastbound on 94, right?
3: Correct. Yeah,
0: well,
3: there's just so many different things coming in. I'm like, that is not correct. Yeah. But
0: okay, well, thanks for the clarification, and you're right. People just need to learn how to drive.
1: I suppose, yeah.
3: That's where they're without construction, though.
0: Yeah, there I said it. All right, buddy, thanks for the check-in.
3: Have a great day, guys. Thank you.
0: You too.
1: Thanks.
0: There you go. 8:25, coming up on 26 after, Need to Know Morning Show on the fly. Yeah, the bridge into Minnesota is all, they finished all that up. But I didn't see anything about, you know, anything
1: so
0: on that.
1: So that's all that it was just the road construction.
0: Yeah, and it's that season, so there you go. Let's see here. Just want to see if we're all caught, and we are all caught up. The USA, all I can tell you from the sports page is that they are out. USA is done. Belgium beat them. We were watching, had the game up as the storm was moving through a bit last night, and it seemed to me, I really wasn't paying much attention. They were down, I think, 2-1 and 3-1. It just seemed like every time I looked up, they were chasing after the. They never seemed to have the ball when I looked up. But I'm just haven't been that much into it. All I know now is that the two host companies, Canada and U.S., are both out. So all the teams playing there are still those ones that are in. We'll get a business report in here at the bottom of the hour. We've got Jim Miller with some headlines. We're going to talk blood donation with Jennifer Bradall Campbell after the bottom of the hour from Vitalant. Boy, do they need typo blood.
1: Yeah, it's that time of year. A lot of accidents.
0: I read that in the email.
1: Yeah.
0: It's that time of year. It's the accidents and all of the things. But yeah, it said, sorry.
1: Well, and people are on vacations too.
0: Yeah, critical shortage of typo blood. And if you are typo, you are urged, please, if you can, take some time out and make an appointment to get that done in the coming days, because it's pretty critical. So Jennifer will be in after bottom of the hour to talk about that. Trump is in Turkey because of the NATO thing. Is that the deal?
1: Correct.
0: Is he going to get the...
1: Is he going to pull us out? I don't know.
0: Yeah. Going to pay their fair share, you know. So that was really all I had today. Though, yeah, two-day NATO summit. That ought to be interesting. Someone said, great interview with J.K. Simons, the actor. He's the guy that's in the State Farm ads, the bald guy, on CBS Sunday Morning this last weekend. Worth tracking down on YouTube. All right, we'll check that out. Anything on your radar that we want to cover? I've gotten everything I wanted to.
1: Let's see. Yeah, what's his name? I'm trying to find it. The astronaut, congressman.
0: Mark Kelly.
1: Did you hear about him?
0: No. What happened?
1: He wore a Mexico shirt and was rooting against America for the soccer thing.
0: Oh,
1: Mark Kelly.
0: Well,
1: wearing
0: interesting.
1: A Mexico shirt. I'm sure that'll be all over today, too, talking about him. These people are paid to represent our country, and he's cheering on Mexico.
0: Well, he's an Arizona senator.
1: Yep.
0: And think about what the cartels and everything. I mean, has to how much that's a. You know, think Katie Hobbs and the whole state is, running quite a bit. The cartels are quite busy still down there, by the way.
1: Well,
0: Katie Hobbs is governor.
1: He's supporting them, I guess.
0: Yeah.
1: You just can't make this stuff up with these people.
0: Wow. Yeah. I have nothing. Why? Any reason why or just...
1: Showing
0: solidarity with his south of the border brothers and sisters, I guess.
1: He hates America, I guess. He's got TDS.
0: Yeah. There it is.
1: Yeah.
0: All right, Need to Know Morning Show on the flag. Let's get a business update, see how our money's doing here, some headlines, and then we'll find out about the need for blood. Beyond your blood. Coming up, Need to Know Morning Show on the flag.
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5: Toyota will be making Tacoma trucks in the U.S. at its San Antonio plant, where it currently assembles larger pickups and SUVs. The Tacoma trucks are currently produced at two factories in Mexico. John Murphy from Murphy Automotive Partners says the move will help Toyota avoid a stiff tariff bill in its largest market. Jet fuel prices are down 40% from the peak back in April, but analysts tell the Wall Street Journal they expect airfare

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2: A suspected tornado struck the west side of Floyd Lake north of Detroit Lakes last night, injuring two, causing heavy damage. Becker County officials say both victims had non-life-threatening injuries. They were taken to Ascension St. Mary's. Crews assessing impacts to homes, trees, and power lines. Residents urged to avoid downed lines and stay out of the area. The Red Cross has opened an emergency shelter at Minnesota State Community College for anyone displaced by the storm. Otter Tail County Sheriff's Office asking for the public's help after someone attempted to break into an ATM at a bank in Dalton. Last Friday morning, it happened around 1:54 in the morning, an unknown person entered the vestibule area of Midwest Bank in Dalton, attempting to use tools to gain access to the ATM. The attempt not successful. Anyone with information is asked to contact the Otter Tail County Dispatch Center. A Grand Forks County man facing multiple charges after deputies say he led them on a 10-mile pursuit July 3rd, reaching speeds over 100 miles per hour before crashing into a tree. Police say 39-year-old Mike Tolpengrud, as the driver who fled the traffic stop on County Road 7, blew through several intersections and cut across a grassy corner before losing control. Tolpengrud charged with felony reckless endangerment, felony fleeing, and driving under suspension. He appeared in Grand Forks District Court yesterday. From the Flag Family Newsroom, I'm Jim Miller.
3: Steve Hallstrom here with another America 250 North Dakota story. America's history isn't just written in books. It's carried in a pocket watch passed from father to son, a wedding band worn smooth by 50 years of hard work, a necklace given to celebrate a new life entering the world. The things we keep tell the story of who we are. North Dakota families have always understood that. On these plains, people built lives meant to last. They planted roots, raised families, and passed along more than land and possessions. They passed along memories. And that's why heirlooms matter. A ring isn't just gold and diamonds, it's a promise, a reminder, a connection between generations who may never meet. 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And in North Dakota, those stories are still being passed from one hand to the next. 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

0: That's our theme for this this segment on the Need to Know Morning Show, 8:36. Kevin Flynn, Alex Taylor, happy Tuesday. We're a week into July. It finally started behaving like July. We've got a lot of cleanup going on north of Detroit Lakes. Say a prayer for those that are dealing with that, because there's a lot of damage. They're thinking an F2.
1: Yeah, that's crazy.
0: F2 tornado, yeah. Haven't seen any video of

0: tornado, but man, the aftermath is pretty bad. We're dealing with that.
1: I'm sure we'll see plenty of video by later in the day. People will have all that ready.
0: For sure. But we got some hot coming.
1: We're at 66 now, heading up to 80 today. Get some showers this evening, sounds like. Wednesday, tomorrow's looking dry. 78 there. Slight chance of rain for us. Thursday, 85. But Friday, Saturday, Sunday, Monday, lots of sunshine there. Friday, 88. Saturday, 91. Sunday, 98. And Monday, 97. So close to 100. Yeah, it is definitely going to be a hot one.
0: Yeah, buddy. Mm-hmm. That's July right there. 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All right. There's the theme. Jennifer's here. Jennifer Bradall Campbell. Give a little bit of blood. That's what we're talking about. Give what you can. How are you, my friend? Welcome back.
2: Hi. Thank you. So glad to be here.
0: Yeah. How's the hubby Tom, friend Tom Campbell?
2: He's good, enjoying every bit of the summer we can out the lake. So, yeah, we just missed the storm last night. We came back about 10 minutes before.
1: That's good.
0: Yeah, you guys too.
1: How did your last event go? I know that was a pretty big event, honoring your daughter.
2: Yeah. Yes. We had a remembrance drive for my daughter who had passed away 3.5 years ago, and we had 100 donors on the dot come through the door.
1: Awesome. And that was your goal.
2: Yes. It was to have a large blood drive. It's actually considered the largest blood drive in the Fargo market so far. So we're challenging anybody that wants to come out and get more than 100 units at a blood drive. We always think that's so awesome when people step up to remember somebody and do something in honor.
1: I love that. So you can do this for any business, or like you said, one of your loved ones passed.
2: Yeah.
1: And have your friends get together. And
2: yeah, it was a great event. We all got to talk about my daughter and all the ways that she affected people's lives. And it just kind of gave everybody an opportunity to talk through stuff like that you don't normally know how to bring up, et cetera. But we saved over 100 lives that day, and it's just awesome.
1: And it's going to be a yearly event then, you think?
2: Yeah, I think so. I think so. It was wonderful.
1: Awesome.
0: Well done.
1: Yeah.
2: Thank you.
1: No kidding.
2: Yeah.
0: I did see in the email, we're talking about type O.
2: Yes.
0: Dipped to the lowest level in 2 years now?
2: Yes. We don't typically cry wolf. I mean, when we come to the media and beg for some help on this, when we have an appeal going on, we use our words lightly as we can. We don't want to push people when it's not time to push, but we're at a critical need right now. We are concerned that the hospitals are going to have to make decisions of who gets the blood and who doesn't when it comes to type O. And as you know, O negative is the universal blood type that can be given to anybody in an emergency situation. O positive can be given to any positive blood type, which is about 85% of the population are positive. And so we really need people to come out in the month of July to donate. And if you've got type O, great. If not, if you don't know your blood type, this is a great time to find out.
1: Now, it seems like this typically happens in the summertime around this time of year, around the holidays, too. Do people just get busy? They forget? Or what's why is the need so great?
2: There's a lot of travel. People get out of their normal routines. We'd love to see people put it on their schedule, spring, summer, winter, fall, as far as donations go. But, we don't have the high schools. Kids give blood in high schools now and colleges, et cetera. And we don't have any of that population right now.
1: Sometimes you see them doing challenges and stuff like between the police and the fire department, that type of thing too.
2: Yes. So we've got a challenge coming up at the end of the summer. I know you guys are sponsoring that and going to be part of that. That's at the mall at the end of the month, the 27th, 8th, and 9th. 29th, I believe. And so anyway, it's a 3-day event at the mall. It's always really fun. It used to be the Battle of the Badges. Now we call it Save Our Summer. So we have so many different people involved.
1: Yeah, 28th, 29th, and 30th at West Acres from 11:30 until 6 p.m. every day. Save Our Summer Blood Drive that we're sponsoring.
2: Yes. So they can go online, make an appointment for that. Just go to vitalant.org. You put in your zip code and it'll give you all the blood drives that we have going on in any area that you're in. And we really need you to step up. If you can come out right now, we're giving away a t-shirt, a $20 gift card for anybody that will come out and donate now through Saturday. We're also giving away a car.
1: Oh, there you go.
2: I mean,
0: I just saw this.
2: I know.
0: Wait a minute.
1: Hello.
2: I'm just telling you that nonprofit organizations don't give away cars unless they need you to come out and make a big impact. So we've made an investment in giving away something big, and we're excited about that. But that's how desperately we need people to come out.
1: What's the process like to donate blood? If someone's never donated before, what do they have to do? Some people were like, I'm going to have to jump through all these hoops. I don't have time. You know, what's the deal?
2: Yeah, no, it's a great question. It's pretty simple, actually. When you come out, we have you go through a health questionnaire to find out if you qualify to donate. Most people do qualify. Sometimes they think that they don't because of medications or if they have diabetes or tattoos, et cetera. Things have changed over the years, and so we are constantly hearing from the FDA what's acceptable. So most people qualify. We find that out in the first 10 to 15 minutes with the health questionnaire. And then the blood draw itself takes about 7 to 10 minutes at the most, and it's just a tiny little needle. It feels like a mosquito bite. It's really not a big deal. And then afterwards, you have snacks, and you're on your way out the door.
1: How much blood do you take out?
2: One pint.
1: One pint.
2: Yes.
1: And that's why you need the snacks to get your...
2: Yep.
1: So you don't get dizzy.
2: Yep. Just helps get your sodium balanced out.
0: Yeah, there's always treats.
2: Yeah, there's always treats.
0: I'm reading about the car. So this is starting on Thursday. Donors give through August 8th. Automatically entered to win a car. One lucky donor will win up to $30,000 to be paid to the winner's chosen dealership.
1: Oh, hello. You can pick your own ride.
0: That is a nice little carrot, my friend.
2: I know. We're doing whatever we can. So come out. I want to be the one that presents the car to somebody.
1: Yeah,
0: oh,
1: that's
0: awesome.
1: Cool.
0: Texter says, hey guys, 20 years ago I was diagnosed with hepatitis C and took the treatment, was cured. Am I still able to donate?
2: Yeah, what I would do is... you know, get online, find out. We have a question and answer piece on our website as well. You can type in the question and they'll tell you exactly what and if you qualify. Our binder that talks about what is and isn't eligible is about 4 inches thick. So I don't know exactly that question, but I would definitely get online and ask the question really quick.
1: So you could just fill this out online so you don't have to do it when you come in and it'll go quicker?
2: Yep. Yep,
1: oh,
2: you can do that too.
1: Nice.
2: Absolutely. Yeah, the questionnaire can be done online.
1: That makes it a whole lot easier then.
2: Yeah.
0: Vitalant.org. Super easy.
2: Just that easy to save a life today.
0: And you are going to be, at the Case New Holland plant on Thursday, as well as KW Inspire Realty. And is it Cashwa? What is Cash on Monday?
2: I think it's Cashwise.
1: Cashwise, I would assume.
0: It says Cash, W-A-A.
2: Well,
0: anyway, but again, that's all on the that's on the email that we got from Tori, but it's all on the website, vitalant.org. Any other thing we want, obviously this huge need for type O.
2: Yeah.
0: Let's go.
2: You know, there's so many people out here that are listeners that have a business. They work for an organization that could do a blood drive. They go to a church in town that could be hosting drives. We really need more blood drives on the books now through the end of the year. So if they could give us a call or stop in, just like I said, go on the website. We are happy to talk with you about how that works, but it is such a rewarding event to do.
1: And
2: brings
1: all
2: the team together.
1: All they really have to do is call you. You organize it, you set it up, and they have the location.
2: Yep.
1: That
2: absolutely.
1: Easy.
2: Absolutely. Invite your friends and family and coworkers to the event.
1: Yep.
2: And we do it all as far as setup and taking care of the marketing piece of it and everything. So,
1: nice.
2: Yeah.
1: Easy.
2: Easy peasy.
1: Very.
0: Yeah, they do make it super easy. And the fleet of vehicles and people that are out, not only in Fargo-Moorhead, but around the region around there, it's daunting when you're talking about, getting all of that together and going where you go and loading up this calendar is really unbelievable. So great work, and thank you for all you do.
2: Absolutely. Yeah, we've got great team members that they get out on the road. They start early in the morning. They travel across the state. We've got about 25 different vehicles that go out and set up inside setups or blood mobiles or whatever a person needs for their business or location. We're able to make it work. So we've got lots of fun events coming up that you can check out on our calendar, too.
1: Very good. Now, do you need phlebotomists at all? Or you got enough people working for you there right now?
2: You know, right now we actually do have enough, which is one of the first times I can say that in several years. So we've got the phlebotomists. We just need the blood drives right now.
1: Perfect.
2: So we're really looking for more blood drives.
0: I need one of those, my blood type is barbecue t-shirts, because that is a sharp shirt. If you go to vitalant.org, you can find out everything. And by the way, please give our best to your husband, Tom, who I've been to many parties and seen many things, but I've never seen a skydiver come in with the flag at the party at the lake. So that was a that was a new awesome level of party starting.
1: Yeah, go big or go home kind of thing.
0: Right?
2: It was his idea. He's thought about it for a couple of years, and he's like, "What a great way to start out the America's 250th birthday party. Let's have somebody, you know, land at our party with a United States flag on." So it was a lot of fun. There was a lot of emotion, and we played the Lee Greenwood song, "Proud to Be an American."
1: Oh, yeah. Love it.
2: Oh, yeah, there were chills.
0: You were the talk of Sally. My well, we have a bunch of dear friends that are on Sally, and they were on their pontoon boat out in front, watched them come in. That was pretty cool. So, good
2: awesome.
0: Job, you guys. That was
2: awesome.
0: Great.
2: I don't know what we're gonna do next year. Now we
1: gotta
2: get really
1: top it.
0: Yeah, I need to top that.
2: Yeah.
0: All right, buddy. Well, give our best to everybody at Vitalant. Keep up the great work.
2: Oh, appreciate you all so much. Thank you.
1: Yep. Thanks for coming in, Jennifer.
2: Yes.
0: Jennifer Bradall Campbell and Vitalant.org. Critical shortage of typo right now. Donors of all types are really urgently needed. So if you can, please do. I've tried. I tried even recently. Doggone it. I've got a thing that it's a liver enzyme of all things.
1: Sure.
0: But it is what it is. Can't even, like, then there's different things you can do, platelets and plasma and things. Can't do it. So got to keep my blood. Okay, a couple of texts here. We got the one answered about Hep C. And yes, new construction on 94. The bridge work is done. So you will be dealing with that. West Fargo heading east into towards Minnesota as they start this construction. So realize that for tomorrow, maybe, and plan an alternate route. But we finally did get that all straightened up. Hey, good morning, gang. Prayers for us with livestock this weekend. Temps are high. Are hard on livestock. Yes, absolutely. Always prayers for you. Got to take care of our animals. Let's see here. Another shot of, people. This is an Emerson quote. People do not seem to realize that their opinion of the world is also a confession of their character. Yeah, that would probably go back to the Chuck Todd clip you played earlier.
1: Sure. Yeah.
0: The self-loathing that's going on. Hey, Kev, did I hear you went to the Theodore, the Roosevelt Library opening? True. No, I did not. No, Hennen was out there.
1: Yeah, Scott was out there.
0: Scott was out there for the whole shindig. We are planning probably this fall to take a road trip out. A couple of us, Dino wants to go. And
1: yeah,
0: we're talking
1: it would
0: about
1: be
0: maybe
1: fun.
0: Doing the show and playing the course and seeing the whole deal out there. Nice. Thank you. Thanks for the reminder. I haven't donated in a while. I want to log on and make an appointment. Yeah, if you can, please do on the blood thing. Cause man, like she said, they rarely ever, cry wolf or go to the, but when they do, they really need it. So do what you can. All right. Need to know morning show on the flag. We'll be back to stick a fork in this bad boy next. Don't go anywhere.
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0: Morning show on the flag. About ready to wrap things up here. Kevin and Alex. Dino's in from the Weather Center with the latest. Got a hot weekend coming. Got a, according to a study I saw here, guys, getting people to laugh is the trick to getting people to work or at work to tell you secrets or gossip.
1: Really?
0: Oh. So if you're funny, you can get them to laugh. That's the trick to getting a co-workers to tell you the secrets or the gossip.
1: I thought it was getting them wasted.
11: that usually does the
1: that's
11: trick.
1: That's what does the trick.
0: Yeah, I used to anyway.
1: Mm-hmm.
0: Oh, that's funny. I saw that. Yeah, so there you go. Crack a joke, get a secret. What do we need to know here? How much rain, where, and when till we get to the heat, I guess.
11: Yeah, well, we've got showers and thunderstorms right now stretching from about Bismarck down through Mobridge, South Dakota. That's all moving northeastward. Some areas around Ellendale could see a few storms this morning, but other than that, most of this is going to wait till later in the afternoon as it approaches the valley. And a high today around 80. Now, this evening, anytime, let's say 6 p.m. through midnight, we could see some strong to severe storms. Most of those will be along and south of the 94 corridor. And we could get some heavy rain with those as well. Inch plus south of 94 is quite possible this evening. They'll storm most of those, exit the area after midnight with lows around 60, then decreasing clouds on Wednesday. Kind of cool, but pleasant, 78. And then we warm things up. 85 on Thursday, upper 80s on Friday, low 90s on Saturday, upper 90s on Sunday and Monday, and from Friday onward, it looks like it's nothing but sunshine, heat, and humidity.
1: Are you going to say 100? It's going to be close.
11: We'll have heat index readings about 105 to 110.
1: I forgot about
11: higher.
1: Those heat index.
11: Yeah, those heat index readings will easily be 110 and some spots maybe even a little bit higher than that. So dangerous heat.
1: Yeah, don't leave your animals outside if you don't have to.
11: And stay hydrated if you're out there too.
1: Working
11: the fair. Going to the fair this weekend. It's gonna be a hot one. So
0: this is not a dry heat.
11: No, either. this will not be a dry heat. This will be humid. So be aware.
0: If you're golfing, bring like 4 shirts with you.
11: Right, exactly.
1: For the courtesy of others.
11: Or just do what I do and go shirtless on the golf course.
0: No, don't do that. No.
11: Oh, come on.
0: I show up, I have like 3 shirts, 3 hats. It's all that. I'm like, you'll see by the 5th.
11: Yeah, right.
1: You'll get it.
0: You'll still get it. Dino, I know on and off you've had issues with sleep. I did see a thing this morning. It says a study suggests that if you have trouble going to sleep, you should try wearing sunglasses about an hour and a half before bedtime. Have you seen it? Have you ever tried that?
11: No, I have no trouble going to sleep. It's staying asleep. So, you know, I was diagnosed with sleep apnea. That has been taken care of, but still having the sleep issues, which they're trying to tackle, and we've got one more hurdle to go through, and we'll see if this works. I hope so.
1: Try sleeping with four dogs and staying asleep.
11: No thanks.
1: It doesn't happen for me either, but I know why.
11: Yeah, right.
0: Yeah. Self-induced.
1: Yeah.
0: Yep. All right, we got to rock and roll out of here. Thanks to Bridget Riedel for hanging out. Troy from Heritage Home, boy, that deal in and HeritageFargo.com. The thing in Horace is just booming. They're doing getting the pool poured today.
1: Yes.
0: How about that?
1: Good plan.
0: And thanks to Jennifer Bradall Campbell for stopping in again. Vitalant.org if you can, because they have critical need right now, especially Type O. So you are Type O. And good job on all the TiVo this morning as well, my friend.
1: Well,
0: we'll do it again.
1: Thank you. Yes, I'll be back here tomorrow, and we'll have some more fun. The Steve Hallstrom Show is up next. See you tomorrow.
0: Yeah. I'm hoping tomorrow doesn't feel as much about like a Monday.
1: Yeah,
0: as today,
1: was computer issues and everything else.
0: All right. Okay, we're done. All right, have a blessed day. We'll do it again. See ya.
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18: They failed the test. I'm Chris Foster, Fox News. President Trump in Turkey for a NATO summit says in a way he was testing our allies, asking for help with the military operation against Iran.
19: Italy turned us down, and Germany turned us down, and France turned us down.
18: The president, meantime, tells Turkey's President Erdogan that he will lift sanctions for purchasing a Russian missile system.
20: President Trump suggested he wouldn't have attended the summit if his friend wasn't hosting. Ukrainian leader Volodymyr Zelensky could also meet with the president this week, and he wants more air defenses.
21: Russia brought this war to Ukraine, and it's killing our people. It wants to destroy our independence, and we are only defending.
20: In Ankara, Turkey, Jonathan Savage, Fox News.
18: Iran's military has hit two commercial ships in the Strait of Hormuz. No casualties reported. And the last time this happened, the U.S. launched more strikes in Iran, and Iran retaliated with attacks on neighbors hosting U.S. military bases. Oil prices are higher today. A Senate candidate that's had a lot of Democrats excited may be forced out of the race by a controversy too big for party leaders to ignore this time. Graham Plattner is accused of raping a woman he was casually dating 5 years ago after showing up drunk at her house.
2: I remember just at first being like, hey, I'm not into this. I had recognized that he wasn't listening to me. It wasn't just that he wasn't hearing me or whatnot. And then I recognized his level of intoxication, and I knew in that moment I wasn't safe.
18: Tony Roscoe on CNN last night, Plattner in a video on social media.
3: Regardless of the inaccuracy of the reporting, but mindful of the political reality it will inflict, we are taking the time to reflect on the best path forward for the state that I love, the people that I love, the movement I belong to, and the goal of defeating Susan Collins.
18: The state Democratic Party can replace him on the ballot if he withdraws by next Monday. Well, no more World Cup for Team USA, eliminated by a 4-1 loss to Belgium. Today's matches are Argentina against Egypt and Switzerland versus Colombia. America's listening to Fox News. 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
18: A judge in London dismisses privacy invasion lawsuits against the publisher of the Daily Mail newspaper, filed by a group including Prince Harry, Elton John, and Elizabeth Hurley. It claims Associated Newspapers Limited had engaged in unlawful activities. The judge said there was a realistic possibility that news came from legitimate sources. The family of a man who died in custody in Tennessee is demanding to know why it happened.
26: 34-year-old Darius Chappell was found unresponsive in the Montgomery County Jail 4 days after he was arrested, June 29th, in which a canine was deployed. His family questioning Chappell's death, his ex-wife Jessica Pons.
27: They thought it to be appropriate to let this canine dog attack him.
26: Investigators say Chappell was wanted for felony parole violation when Clarksville police and Montgomery County deputies tried to arrest him. That Chappell resisted, evaded, and assaulted a first responder, that a canine was deployed during the struggle, and that Chappell was later medically cleared at a hospital. The Tennessee Bureau of Investigation is looking into it. Jeff Manasso, Fox News.
18: Walmart announces some price drops. President Trump says he's the reason why.
28: President Trump says Walmart is lowering prices on things like ground beef at his administration's request to celebrate the country's 250th birthday. In a social media post, the president encouraged Americans to shop at Walmart. In its own announcement, the retailer confirmed the price drops, but did not mention President Trump or the administration, writing instead the price rollbacks are designed to help customers and members make the most of summer. The statement says price cuts include ground beef, corn, red cherries, ice cream, potato chips, and soda. In Washington, Jared Halpern, Fox News.
18: The roller coaster for artificial intelligence-related stocks is heading down today. Tech-heavy NASDAQ is down overall about 1%. The Dow hit a new record high this morning, but it's now pretty much flat. I'm Chris Foster, Fox News.
11: Increasing clouds for today, and we'll see some showers and thunderstorms coming in towards evening. We'll have highs near 80 and winds out of the northeast at about 5 to 15. Showers and thunderstorms overnight tonight. Some areas could pick up some heavy rainfalls. We drop down to a low in the lower 60s. And then as we head into your Wednesday, look for partly cloudy skies, highs right around 80. And then we start our warm-up, and we'll be into the 90s by the weekend. From the Flag Skywatch Weather Center, I'm Chief Meteorologist Dean Wysocki.
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5: 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This is Greg Steeman filling in for Steve Holmstrom on the Steve Holmstrom Show. So I'll probably mention that on a few occasions, but people will say, this doesn't sound like Steve Holmstrom. This doesn't sound nearly as smart as Steve Holmstrom. But you know what? I'll do my best, and we'll hang in there. I think we've got a great show lined up for you today. We've got a couple of very well-informed guests. They are going to speak on some topics that I think are important. We're going to have Bridget Riedel. She's going to be in here in the first hour. And we're going to talk about a few different things. And a lot of people may say, well, Bridget Riedel, she's all ag. Well, first of all, yes, she's one of the best authorities we have on the ag industry in the Red River Valley and the eastern part of the state, actually in the tri-state area and also beyond that. But we're going to talk about some things that extend far beyond just the ag industry itself. And so I want you to stick around and because I think it's going to be some very, very valuable insight into planning for the future when it comes to maybe some unexpected things that might happen in certain individuals or certain families' lives. In the second hour, we're going to bring in Jonathan Worry. Jonathan Worry is a fellow state legislator. He's from the Castleton area, District 22. But he is going to be chairing the newly formed interim committee, state legislative committee for the interim, on AI. And AI is a hot topic, but what we're going to find out from Jonathan is that there are a number of different topics that the AI umbrella covers, and we're going to try to address a lot of those things. I think the first thing that comes to everybody's mind, or most people's mind, when we talk about AI is data centers, because that's been kind of a hot button issue. We are going to touch on that. On this program, we certainly do take phone calls. It's important. I think that the challenge I'm going to throw out there when it comes to calling in is, first of all, let's try to take emotion out of the argument, and let's try to bring in, you know, fact-based information when it comes to questions or opinions, whatever it might be, because these are issues, or, you know, in the AI environment, there are issues that become very, very divisive. And that's the last thing we need, because it's something that's coming into our, it's something that's reality in our society as we know it. And we want it to develop in the most, impactful manner possible, but we don't want to do it from the standpoint of hurting individuals. And so I think that's what Jonathan's been tasked with as the chair of this interim committee. But that's going to be our second hour. So I want you to take some time, think about legitimate questions, let's try to minimize the insinuations or the assumptions that aren't necessarily rooted in factual information, because I just want to have a reasonable conversation, because there are legitimate points to be made on both sides of the AI argument, and that's what this interim committee has been tasked with. They're going to meet about five times over the next couple of months, and they've been formed a committee because they want to have public input, they want to have reasonable and rational discussion, and hear from all sides of the argument. And I think that's important for us to keep in mind. So that's the way we want government to operate in North Dakota, and that's why Jonathan's going to be our second hour guest. And a few other things I wanted to get to in the first segment. This is the time in summer
4: where we've got a ton of travel teams. And I don't care whether it's basketball, volleyball, whatever it might be. Youth sports is a huge, huge, it's an economy in and of itself. I will say this. I've seen some very interesting and funny posts when it comes to youth sports. It's a huge investment financially, time-wise, my goodness. So, I mean, like I say, whether it's basketball, baseball, volleyball, you name it, even hockey probably. I mean, there's probably travel hockey. I ran across something this morning. I thought it was a fantastic post, and I just thought I'm gonna read this on air. I have it on my personal Facebook page. I did repost it, and you can find it under my name, Greg Steeman. And but I thought it was worth a listen, or at least worth a read. So I'm going to read it. Parents, this is where we fail our kids. Not when they strike out, not when they make a mistake, not when they lose. We fail them when we teach them that they are more important than the team. That lesson started for my daughter, Jordan, when she was 12 years old. It was an all-star tournament, and she was struggling. Two strikeouts. The game was tied. Then the coach made a decision. He took her out of the game for a pinch hitter. She walked back to the dugout with tears in her eyes. I'll admit it. I was angry, too. I'm a dad. I wanted my kid in the game just like every other parent would. I didn't agree with the decision, but I also knew something far more important was standing in front of me, a teaching moment. So I walked to the fence and I asked her why she was crying. She said, they took me out. I said, then wipe your tears away. Get on that fence and cheer louder than anyone else. If your teammate gets a hit, you celebrate it like it was you, because today isn't about you. It's about your team. She looked at me like I betrayed her, but I wasn't teaching her how to deal with a coach. I was teaching her how to become someone people wanted on their team. The pinch hitter earned a walk. I honestly don't remember that at bat. What I remember was my daughter standing on that fence, clapping as hard as she could. She chose the team over herself. That's when I knew she was growing. On the drive home, I told her something she never forgot. I'm going to repeat a couple things I read in here, but it's valuable. Your statistics might get someone's attention, but your attitude determines how long you stay. I'm going to come back and delve into that a little bit after this. Here's the truth that many parents don't want to hear. College coaches recruit talent. They keep teammates. I'm going to repeat that. College coaches recruit talent. They keep teammates. I'm a former college coach. I wish I could tell you practice that from day one. I did not. I had to learn it over the course of a career. Anyway, back to the post. Nobody wants the most talented player in the locker room if they're selfish, negative, or only happy when things go their way. Every player loves hearing their own name announced, but the name on the front of the jersey has to matter more than the one on the back. And we all know the one on the back is the individual's name. The one on the front of the jersey is the team name. That lesson followed Jordan through high school. This is the gentleman's daughter that he's referencing, Jordan. All the way through college. She wasn't perfect. She had great games and terrible games. But one thing never changed. She became the teammate everyone could count on. And I believe this with everything I have. If Jordan hadn't learned becoming a teammate at 12 years old, I don't believe she would have finished her college career. Parents, don't just raise athletes. Raise teammates, because someday the applause ends. The trophies collect dust. The statistics are forgotten. But character opens doors that talent alone never will. Teach your kid to play for the name on the front of the jersey. The name on the back will take care of itself. I just thought that was an interesting post and meaningful, because right now we're in the midst of youth travel sports season. And as I mentioned in the lead up to what I just read, that's a lot of investment. There's a lot of financial investment. There's a lot of personal time invested. There's a lot of mom going one direction with one of the kids, dad going the other direction with another one of the kids, and I don't even know how they handle it when they have three or four that are in multiple travel team sports. It is a huge investment, but are we teaching our kids the right things, and are we emphasizing the right things when we talk to them, or when we interact with them during their most difficult times? We can all be great parents when things are going well, right? It's when things aren't going as well as we'd hoped. How do we handle that? Being a great teammate is not always easy. But I will tell you what, it gets you a long way in life.
5: And are you someone that somebody else wants to have in their foxhole? If you ever want to know what I'm talking about when it comes to a foxholder, you know, back in days when our armed forces had to literally utilize foxholes, there was somebody that was always going to have your back. Who do you want that person to be? And the other thing is, how many people want you to be that person for them? That's what we need to be teaching our kids. And believe me, I'm not sitting here telling people how to parent, because I'm as flawed a parent as there possibly can be. But I've had the experience to deal with this and have these conversations. And it's been really rewarding to watch a wonderful daughter I have grow into someone who did become a great teammate over the course of her career. And so I just wanted to share that with you. You can go to my Facebook page. It's been posted. And the one thing I've always said is when you put a bunch of great teammates together, it's really neat to see what can happen. So that's our first segment. When we come back after the break, we're going to have Bridget Riedel. We're going to be talking about a few different topics. It's somewhat ag-related, but believe you me, much more broad-based than just ag. So this is Greg Steeman filling in for Steve Hallstrom. We will get back to you after this break.
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5: 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I just want to remind you, the Valley Christian Counseling phone line, 701-271-1100. 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Got an email?
4: said, hey, thanks for that post. I just want to let you know, I reposted what I read in the first segment on my personal Facebook page. You're more than welcome to go there. It's Greg Steeman, S-T-E-M-E-N. And thanks for the kind email. And I think it's something that we can all learn a little bit from. As we move into the next segment, I've got Bridget Riedel coming on with me. Bridget and I have worked together on a few different radio projects from time to time. I've had great respect for her in her professional role. I've gotten to know her as a friend, think the world of her. And she's always up for just doing good things for other people. So, Bridget, how are you doing this morning?
2: Fantastic, Greg. Thanks for the invitation to stop by. Usually my segments on the flag are kind of short. Today we're going to talk all about ag and what it, like as you mentioned, what it does with our broader population, because there's so many things that affect us that we don't even realize as day-to-day citizens what farming does in our world.
4: I couldn't agree more. In North Dakota, as much as any state in the country, ag is such a foundational business aspect, a foundational economic aspect of what our state's all about. It's one of the reasons that we want to continue to become more diversified from an economy standpoint as a state, because we don't want to be so reliant on ag, so reliant on energy. But at the same time, we have to maximize what we have until we become more diversified. And I think we're in the process of doing that. But let's get back to the ag economy in and of itself right now, because you and I have talked about it, and the last thing we want to be doing is you know, repeating the same things from the mm-hmm. same mountaintop and the same concerns, but we also want to be realistic, and also what are the impacts of the current ag economy. And so I guess that's my question to you, Bridget. You're out there every day talking to producers and also ag-related business people every day. What's the tenor that you're getting, that you're hearing, and what are some of the solutions that we can come up with or that we should be focused on?
2: Well, I think one of the first things that's talked about is sugar. Sugar, sugar, sugar. Mm-hmm. And we have a huge industry right here in North Dakota and Minnesota in the Red River Valley when it comes to raising sugar beets. It's a $6.1 billion industry. Yes. In this region. 18,000 jobs are related. And when you think about it, it's really at no cost to taxpayers, right? This is not a industry where folks are constantly looking for buyouts or anything like that. Now, some of you are saying, but wait, they get federal government subsidies. Okay, that happens in agriculture in general. So let's just set that aside for a minute. Right. When it comes to sugar, and what's been happening right now is we have had import sugar dumped into the United States in the last 2 years, and it's drastically changed what's been happening in the industry. There is a glut of domestic sugar. That means that right now we don't need to buy sugar from our farmers like American Crystal, Mindoc Farmers Cooperative. And when that happens, we see their payments for their beet payment for their sugar fall. Well, most folks are thinking, why would that matter? You know, I live in town. It's probably not a big deal to me. Well, did any of those 18,000 jobs affect you? Do any of those folks and their cost for land, their tax base affect us, our schools? When farmers aren't doing well, it affects our entire Main Street. And Greg, you and I visited a little bit about this as kids growing up in the 80s. We remember there were some pretty ugly times on Main Street because of what was happening at the farm gate. And right now, one of those areas is certainly in sugar production.
4: I couldn't agree more, and I appreciate you bringing that up. And just the far-reaching economic impact of the ag industry. And when you talk about, you know, when we go back to sugar itself, a $6.1 billion industry, and we're talking right in our backyard, up and down the Red River Valley, obviously goes a little west into North Dakota, a little east into Minnesota. And this is impactful. We're talking about payments that are less than half of what they were a couple of years ago. Am I accurate on that, Bridget?
2: Yeah. Yep, you would be. And you know, and when we know that what's happening with the sugar supply, right? There's a lot. It means people, manufacturers aren't buying as much. But also here, for those of us who just consume sugar on a daily basis, I mean, I really haven't met a sugar cookie that I didn't like. But diets are changing. there's a lot of Americans that are trying to clean up their health right now, and they are eating less. They are changing their diets. There's a really big trend toward the carnivore diet, which is wonderfully beneficial to those who are producing pork and chicken, beef and lamb. But on the sugar side of things, this is their downturn. And when those diets have changed, that's really been quite impactful to what's happening for the domestic supply and who's buying it globally, et cetera.
4: And to that end, Bridget, you know, when we talk about economic impact, I think that's the thing people look at. Well, I know sugar beet farmers. They seem to be doing okay. What they don't necessarily think are one and two steps down the road when it comes to, well, normally, if they have a, you know, if they have a reasonable margin, for lack of a term. When I talk about margin, I'm talking about having more income than you have expenses. In other words, making money. Once you make money, where does that money typically get spent? It's implement dealerships. It's things as simple as remodeling a home. And think about how many people are involved when you go, I want to redo our kitchen, I want to redo our bathroom, whatever it might be. How many businesses are impacted if that's not happening, and if that's not happening with a number of individuals? Those things, it's a domino effect, and it's and it's real, but we don't always think one, two, three, and steps, different steps down the road when it comes to economics. We always think about, well, the producer, how are they doing? We also have to take into account our rural communities and how reliant they are on the ag industry, on the health of the ag economy. Those things are incredibly important to keep in mind, and that's why I appreciate you kind of addressing that, because we're going to go to break here in a little while, and I'm going to have you kind of help us lead into this. But I want to talk about, because you and I on other radio programs have talked about having a team of advisors when it comes to your business. And what does that team look like? What does that team involve? And how important is it to share information amongst that team should something unexpected happen? Is that a fair assessment?
2: That's a really fair assessment. And it doesn't just matter if it's your farm or your agribusiness. Do all of us have that team that's going to be helpful to us in the event of something catastrophic or just life-changing? And so I think that's going to be a great topic of conversation that many people are going to want to be a part of today. I also do want to say, when we talk about economics, I am not an economist. I'm really good at killing your Canada thistle. I'm not so good at balancing your checkbook. But I will say that for what's been happening, not just with our sugar industry, but with our farmers overall, bankers are seeing a lot of things happening, and there are some farms that just aren't going to farm anymore, even before it gets to a bankruptcy. So you'll see bankruptcy numbers climb. That's not telling the whole story. There's a lot that happened before that to the farmer and to Main Street.
4: I couldn't agree more, Bridget. And what you just talked about and how it applies to the ag industry, this applies all across the business world as well. So I think it's going to be very valuable information, a healthy discussion, and things that are hopefully important for our listeners to hear. And so we're going to get back to this topic and kind of address it in a more broad spectrum right after these breaks. Once again, Greg Steeman filling in for Steve Hallstrom on the Steve Hallstrom Show. We'll be right back.
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19: A suspected tornado struck the west side of Floyd Lake north of Detroit Lakes last night, injuring two, causing heavy damage. Becker County officials say both victims had non-life-threatening injuries. They were taken to Ascension St. Mary's. Crews assessing impacts to homes, trees, and power lines. Residents urged to avoid downed lines and stay out of the area. The Red Cross has opened an emergency shelter at Minnesota State Community College for anyone displaced by the storm. This year's Red River Valley Fair is off to a strong start, drawing more than 10,000 visitors July 4 alone. Organizers say this year's fair features several new attractions, including a livestock discovery barn with newborn piglets and calves, a live bear show, an exotic petting zoo, ninja show, and a mime performance. The dairy and poultry shows are back with expanded space. The man accused in the 2025 downtown Fargo shooting that killed Azeem Holmes now in North Dakota to face those charges. 22-year-old Javen Allen waiving extradition in Hennepin County and was booked into the Cass County Jail yesterday. Allen faces four charges, including murder with extreme indifference and multiple counts of aggravated assault. He was arrested June.

0: And we are back. Greg Steeman filling in for Steve Hallstrom on the Steve Hallstrom Show. You can give us a call, 701-271-1100. That's the Valley Christian Counseling phone line. 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Text us, 701-271-1100. In a very good conversation with Bridget Riedel, and I appreciate all the work she does. But the reason I ask people to say, hey, don't limit this to an ag-specific segment, it's not. And the reason it's not, Bridget's going to bring up a couple of unique ag stories, but I want you to think about how does this apply to me in maybe a non-ag-based situation, or maybe two or three or four steps away from an ag economy situation. These are important conversations to have. Bridget, we talked a little bit yesterday, and you talked about two ladies that you know, and you know their personal stories. One from Minnesota, one from South Dakota. I just want you to kind of go into this a little bit and tell me a little bit, just kind of give us the background. And then I want us to kind of sit down and go, I want people to think about this and say, am I prepared if something like this happened in my family or in my circle of influence? So I'm going to kind of turn it over to you a little bit.
1: I would say that this is a pretty timely situation right
0: yes.
1: now. Things change very quickly in our lives. And as women, generally speaking, most of our farmers are men, right? There's yep. certainly women who are very involved with their operations, make a lot of the decisions, are an incredibly capable partner with what goes on. And there are those who are tasked with other responsibilities within the farm and the marriage, and they're not as in tune to it. Just this week, I was part of a podcast release called The Rural Well. And The Rural Well is one that I do with my partner out of Ontario, Canada. She is a sheep farmer. She's also a licensed counselor. And we focus on rural mental health. And we interviewed and visited with Teresa Gilley. Teresa's a farmer at Lancaster, Minnesota. And Teresa's story is that her husband, Keith, died by suicide a few years ago. And Teresa never intended to farm.
0: Right.
1: She was a city girl who learned how to drive grain cart and ran the combine a little bit. And then all of a sudden, Keith was gone. And now, put yourself in those shoes as the spouse. You never expected to have to not only pick up the pieces of losing that person in your life, but when she lost Keith to suicide, she now had to suddenly take over. What am I going to do with this crop that I have to plant? I now need to go to government agencies like the Farm Service Agency at USDA. I need to know who my banker is, which she did. I need to know more about my insurance policies. I have land rented with my father-in-law. What does that lease look like? Is any one of us prepared for that? So, Greg, when you mentioned we need to think about this in a much larger scope of, do I have the people behind me to support in case something tragic should happen in my life? And do we, and do you know where those things are, whether it's within your personal life, your farm, and your business?
0: These are all such good points, because I think there's a lot of things that get taken for granted. And it's kind of like, and I've thought about this literally, something as simple as, if I were to be gone tomorrow, who's going to tell my daughter what the password to my phone is?
1: That's right.
0: You know what, where all my information is at. That's very simplistic. But, you know, we're talking about the ag industry, and you talked about it. How often do both husband and wife go in and sit down and talk to the banker? How often do both husband and wife, and believe me, it's the most boring date in history. But how often do you both go to the FSA office?
1: And you, as a former banker,
0: yes.
1: How often did you see that happen, especially when, even in good times? Was it very often that both came in?
0: It was much more the exception than the rule. I would say 80% of the time I'm dealing with the producer, the primary producer, which in most cases was the guy, was yep. the husband. And it's not a criticism. It's just, it's standard. It's kind of like, hey, I'm going to run into town. I've got to stop by the bank and stop by the FSA office. And I can't think of anything less interesting if I'm the wife, you know, than to go along and say, but it's something that maybe we should run. And once again, this is not just an ag specific situation. How

0: how well do you know your banker when it comes to your husband or your wife's business interests, mm-hmm. even if it's not a farm? And how much should you know, and how much should you have an interest in getting to know should something unforeseen happen? And it's, we don't always want to be negative, but it's are we prepared should the unexpected happen? And I just think that's something we need to continue to promote.
1: You know, my husband is in the seed business. Mm-hmm. He's a district manager for a company. And a few years ago, he had one of his dealers pass away in an unfortunate accident. And we learned that lesson very quickly because the spouse to this dealer, she did not know who the customers were, who had seed delivered, who'd paid, who didn't, where non-delivered seed needed to go. So as the spouse to those types of businesses, are you prepared for a change? And you may say, well, they have a business partner, but does that partner know the pieces of the business that your spouse does? And so, you know, when I think about who I want on my team, I really want to make sure that I know who the banker is, the accountant. Most farms now have an attorney. Yep. Cybersecurity has become a bigger, a higher profile situation. I want to know who provides the security for this farm as well, because I'm going to need them. How do I get into these passwords and so forth?
0: It, all great points. And I just think that's it's important. It's one of the things, as I was growing up, I always thought, well, why is this happening? Or why? My mother, I think to this day, still literally does a diary of everything that took place on the farm. Where they planted, where they, and I always thought, well, I think she has a pretty good idea what's going on. So those are simple things where it's just, is everybody on the same page? Because the last thing we want to do is have, you know, the unexpected catch us off guard, especially in some of the, you mentioned this, the farm wife from Lancaster, Minnesota.
1: Mm-hmm.
0: I can't even imagine what it's like to all of a sudden your husband has taken his own life, mm-hmm. and now all of this is dumped in your lap, and then to be in that situation and then to not have access to all the information. I'm not saying she did or didn't,
1: right?
0: But you know, put yourself in that position. And to this point, Bridget, I think we've got a caller.
1: Sweet. I will reiterate, by the way, for those who want to listen to that discussion with Teresa, go look for The Rural Well, and that is on Spotify, Apple Podcasts, Podbean, etc. You can watch it on YouTube. I think that you may find some very valuable information from that discussion.
0: The Rural Well.
1: Yes.
0: Okay. I appreciate you sharing that information. And so anybody that has any questions on that, mm-hmm. please look that up. I think these are things that I think it's just important for people to be as informed as possible. On the phone with us right now, Bridget, is Arlene. Arlene, are you there?
2: I am. Good morning to the both of you. Bridget, I love your shows. I'm the girl that Steve talked about that has the registered cattle down in Bertha, Minnesota.
0: Okay.
1: Yes.
2: I send him the pictures from time to time to brighten his day.
1: Are those the British white cattle, by the way?
2: No, Black Angus.
1: Oh, Black Angus. Okay, thank you.
2: Yep, and he had a cow calf. I sent him a cow calf. He loves the calves, so I try to send him a calf picture every once in a while. But I just, you know, my husband and I are older, and we're blessed to have our son live on the south end of our property. But we just recently did all of our will stuff, and I learned so much from that, and I've been postponing it. It was our New Year's resolution last year, because what happens to what we've done with, we've worked hard to get our herd where it is. It's not a huge herd, but we love every one of them. And I just tell people, go sit down and learn from a reputable lawyer, estate planner. It was so easy. She made it so much fun, which how can death be fun? But,
1: but I do have one quick question for you. Now, you said you've got an adult son farming with you, and you took the time now to do it. As you think back, do you wish you would have done it when you were younger? Because with minor children, how could this have turned out differently?
2: Oh, I wish I would have done it every single day before this, because all I kept thinking is the state of Minnesota is going to get all of our herd. Our son does not have access to any of our checking accounts, which he does now. There was no way, Bridget, to make a smooth transition. He would have, he You know, we own the land that his modular sits under. He and his wife are so good to us. They're here. They're active. They have some interest in the cattle, but we don't have it in writing.
1: So what happens
2: to the cattle? You know, what happens to the cattle? The fact that now my son can say, okay, I have the time to breathe. Mom and dad left me access to both checking accounts. I can pay bills. I know what their bills are. I know. And not going to the state. I was dumbfounded at how much we could have lost given to the state of Minnesota. We're not huge, but when you start putting down, I was like, we're not worth that much. When you start listing your assets, it's like,
1: yes.
2: Oh, my goodness.
1: Yes.
2: Oh, my goodness.
0: Arlene.
2: And now the state of Minnesota gets it.
0: Arlene, I really appreciate your call because, I mean, this, and once again, and I'm this is why I Bridget and I have talked about this. Yes, this your situation is specific to the ag industry. And by the way, first of all, congratulations for hanging in there on the beef side of things. This economy is treating you girls, well right now.
2: You know, we started with just a few handful of bulls, and we just have a small acreage. We have just 160, and we rent probably another 100. And so it was like either we had to get more cattle, which our land wouldn't support, or we had to get more for our cattle. So when my husband said, we need to start looking at raising bulls, I have a waiting list for my bulls and heifers now. I don't advertise. I'm blessed to have these people come to me. They like the docility because I spend a lot of time. And I'm blessed that I go to the banker and I say good morning to my banker at least once a week. So I'm blessed. My husband felt firmly. He was a production a maintenance manager for years, so a lot of times I took care of this place by myself. And so he was adamant, you will learn to drive that skid loader unless you're going to sell your cattle the minute they need a hay bale.
0: Well,
2: and I'm like, I don't want to do that.
0: this is what I appreciate. And I think our listeners, Steve has an incredibly intelligent listener base where they can apply what you're talking about specific to ag and apply to other businesses. Who's your team? Who knows what the business is about? Where are the assets going? These are just really important things. And so thank you so much for your call, Arlene. I think our listeners benefited. Yeah, absolutely. I think our listeners
2: and
0: certainly.
2: Bridget, congratulations to you for being a woman spokesperson in our mainly male-dominant field. Thank you so much.
1: Thank you.
2: Bye.
0: We are absolutely all better for it and because of it. Bridget, you've been here for two segments. We'll do a short segment, and then we'll let you go. But thank you so much. We'll be back after these messages on The Steve Holstrom Show. This is Greg Steeman filling in.
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0: 9:49, we are back. And Greg Steeman filling in for Steve Hallstrom. I've got Bridget Riedel on. We're talking about, I think, just an incredibly important topic. Addison producing this thing, you know, making sure I go in the right direction. I have not gone down the wrong way on a one-way yet. But that's because... He understands how hard a job he has with me in studio. But Bridget, we've had a really interesting discussion to this point. Arlene talking about her livestock situation, but more importantly, their understanding of how important it is to get everybody on the same page should something happen. And when we talk about should something happen, one of the real difficult things you addressed it. Your friend from Lancaster, her husband took his own life. Yes. This has been happening. I mean, it's something that's age old, but it's also it should be top of mind just because of the difficulty on the ag production side of things economically and just the stress that this puts on people. And the more that you can communicate, the more it spreads that stress level out. Is that an accurate assessment?
1: It's a great assessment. To be honest, late last summer, we went through a time frame in about a 4-state region where in 8 weeks, we lost 6 farmers to suicide.
0: Yeah.
1: And we can't have that happening. We need to make sure that folks understand that if you put your hand out, someone's going to help you and pull you back up.
0: Mm-hmm.
1: I think that there's still a lot of stigma that surrounds it. Especially, you know, I'm tougher. I'm going to be fine. I don't need anybody's help. The reality is you probably do. And depression and anxiety are words that we now know commonplace. You know, back in the 80s when my dad, we quit milking and I was the oldest of 4 kids, excuse me. And mom was working in town and dad wasn't milking cows anymore. We would still have a crop to plant, although you know, drought years, so that's mm-hmm. that's another story.
0: Yeah.
1: He still had beef cattle to feed, but he wasn't milking in those times of day. And so my dad did the laundry. And with 4 kids, he did laundry and a lot of laundry. But what I realize now is my 15, 16-year-old self had no idea that the words I was looking for were, my dad is depressed. And so knowing that today, I would have been able to understand that, maybe handle it differently, and so would he. Now, I think it's out there that many people are still suffering in those same ways.
0: That observation is so appropriate, because I think the more and listen, we're Midwesterners. It's kind of like, no, this is my deal. Nobody else is interested in what I'm doing. Nobody else is interested in what I'm struggling with. Nobody else is interested. Actually, everybody is. Everybody right. that cares about you is. And the more that we're comfortable sharing information about our operation, about our business, about our current economic situation, it's okay to have the conversation, because yeah. not talking about it doesn't change it. But having more minds around it might bring new perspective and new ideas. And so it's not about broadcasting, but it's about those that might be impacted by it. How well informed are they?
1: I had a Carrington farmer talk to me at the Lake Region Roundup in Devil's Lake back in January, and he said, I don't necessarily need a counselor. About once a month, I need someone for 20, 30 minutes that I can vent to, who is not a neighbor who's trying to let rent away from me, who's not mm-hmm. my wife, who's having to take care of the kids while I'm off farming, and who's probably not my dad because he doesn't need to know how much stress I'm under. I just need someone. There is someone out there for you.
0: That's such a great observation. This goes back to fellowship. A good friend of mine, Daryl Olson,
1: yeah.
0: you know, talks about this. He sends out an email once a week, but one of the things he emphasizes is fellowship. It's okay to have discussions. It's okay to have friends. It's okay to say, you know what? Things aren't going as good as I hoped they would be, because you know what you're probably going to hear in return? I know. Same here. You know, what are some ideas? What are some things we can discuss and talk about? And that's a good thing. It's good to have friends you can lean on. And at the same time, it's invaluable, because the number of times people would say, I wish I would have known.
1: Yeah.
0: I wish I would have known. I get it. We are a private society. But at the same time, it's not about you sometimes. It's about, I want to do what's best for those who are relying on me. And I think that's the approach to take.
1: And I think that's the fear is we all know that we are relied upon by someone in yeah. some situation, and we don't want to let them down. But losing you by taking your life hurts so much more to those who are left
0: yeah.
1: behind.
0: Yeah.
1: You know, you mentioned early on, I have a rancher friend from Oneida, South Dakota. In her situation, her husband was accidentally electrocuted on their irrigation line on some hayland.
0: Mm-hmm.
1: Once again, she said, now we were looking at winding down, at starting to reduce the size of our livestock herd, because they are big into Charolais and Angus animals. And she said, we also now have this farmland, and I had to figure out how to go to FSA, where some land is under my husband, me and my husband, my father-in-law and my husband. We got to navigate all this. So, yeah. folks, these are real situations. Don't wait till the last minute.
0: They are. Communicate. And the more information you share, it demonstrates a level of trust. And those that love and care for you, it's incredibly important. And to that point, first of all, Bridget, thank you so much. Invaluable segment. I appreciate your insight all the time. 988, if you're struggling, 988. And you, Bridget, you and I have talked about this. We're working on helping equip 988 to be ready for these types of situations. But thank you so much for your time today. Always love our conversations.
1: Have a great rest of the day, everyone.
0: All right. Thanks, Bridget. Once again, Greg Steeman sitting in for Steve Hallstrom, taking some well-earned time off, I think. We will be back after the top of the hour break.
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22: Making the case. I'm Chris Foster of Fox News. Prosecutors in Utah present more evidence against Charlie Kirk murder suspect Tyler Robinson at a multi-day hearing that resumes this hour, attended by Kirk's parents and his widow, Erica. It's for a judge to determine if there's enough evidence to proceed with a trial.
23: The prosecution intends to call 6 witnesses. So far, 2 have taken the stand. The first was Officer Chris Bagley, who was on the campus of Utah Valley University the day Charlie Kirk was killed. He testified he heard the gunshot, saw Charlie fall toward the white tent, and then chaos as people started screaming. One young man was having a seizure. Shortly after, the officer testified he discovered Tyler Robinson's sniper's perch on a roof with a screwdriver left behind. Now, Robinson's lead defense attorney, Catherine Nestor, cross-examined that officer. He told Nestor there were not metal detectors on campus, and he does not know for certain which direction the gunshot came from.
22: Fox's Matt Finn in Provo, Utah. President Trump, ahead of a NATO summit in Turkey, says he'll lift sanctions on Turkey imposed for buying a Russian-made missile defense system and consider restoring rights to buy F-35 fighter jets.
24: We have a better relationship with Turkey, and Turkey's been in many ways much more loyal than other countries that we think would be loyal. So, yeah, it's something certainly we would consider. It's a great plane.
22: The president with Turkey's President Erdogan after arriving in Ankara. The British military says 3 tankers have been hit, presumably by Iran, in the Strait of Hormuz, and oil prices are up around $2 a barrel today. A Democrat, Jewish, reported as a potential 2028 presidential candidate, plans a speech saying U.S.-Israel relations are at a crossroads.
25: Former Chicago Mayor Rahm Emanuel is expected to lambaste Israeli Prime Minister Benjamin Netanyahu during a speech this week in Tel Aviv, accusing him of causing a growing rift between his country and the U.S. public. That's according to the Associated Press.
22: Fox's Evan Brown. 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
22: Reform UK party leader Nigel Farage, under investigation over gifts from cryptocurrency entrepreneurs, will give up his seat in the British Parliament and run again in a new election.
5: I've decided that the people of Clapton should be the judges of my actions.
22: And he says he's done nothing wrong. There are more details about a boating accident that killed 3 children in Wisconsin.
6: A local says all hell broke loose in 15 seconds that July 3rd. Waves turned violent. Wind gusts whipped from 60 to an estimated 90 to 100 miles an hour. And a boater with extensive experience was unable to reach safe harbor on his 25-foot Nautic P25. 10 people aboard, ages 6 to 75. So he turned the vessel directly into the wind, Geneva Lake police say, when at least 2 large waves crashed across the bow. Another from the side rolled it, capsized, and sunk it. 6 adults and 1 child plucked from the water. 3 kids, ages 6, 7, and 10, found inside the sunken boat in 32 feet of water, drowned, all with their life jackets on. Therese Crowley, Fox News.
22: Toyota announced an expansion plan that will bring jobs to the U.S. from Mexico.
7: Toyota North America is saying it's investing $3.6 billion to expand its manufacturing campus in San Antonio, Texas, increasing the plant by 2.5 million square feet to add a second vehicle assembly line to build Sequoia SUVs. And as the company moves production of its Tacoma pickup from Mexico to the U.S., in all creating some 2,000 new jobs in San Antonio. President Trump responding during his trip to Turkey.
26: It's amazing. That's what tariffs do, if properly used.
7: Toyota's expansion in San Antonio brings its total investment to $8.3 billion. Jeff Manasso, Fox News.
22: The International Olympic Committee is lifting a ban on Russian athletes competing as Russian instead of as individual neutral athletes, as they were in the last 2 games. I'm Chris Foster. This is Fox News.
27: Increasing clouds for today, and we'll see some showers and thunderstorms coming in towards evening. We'll have highs near 80 and winds out of the northeast at about 5 to 15. Showers and thunderstorms overnight tonight. Some areas could pick up some heavy rainfalls. We drop down to a low in the lower 60s. And then as we head into your Wednesday, look for partly cloudy skies, highs right around 80. And then we start our warm-up, and we'll be into the 90s by the weekend. From the Flag Skywatch Weather Center, I'm Chief Meteorologist Dean Wysocki.
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28: I'm coming in.
0: Well, you've got your weather updates, all those things, and but you don't have Steve Hallstrom. You have Greg Steeman filling in for Steve. I'll be here today. I'll be here tomorrow. And really appreciated Bridget Riedel in the first hour. And talked about just in some ways it's a sensitive topic, but it's a necessary conversation to have. So I'm always grateful for her insight and appreciate the caller as well. In the second hour, I'm fortunate enough to bring in a good friend, Jonathan Worry, a fellow legislator from Castleton, North Dakota, District 22, who has been charged to chair a newly formed interim committee on AI. And AI is an extremely hot button topic right now. And so we're going to get to that in just a few seconds. The more important topic, Jonathan, first of all, thanks for being with us. You practiced with your band last night?
1: That's right.
0: Yeah, what's the name of your band?
1: Green Light Night.
0: Green Light Night. And then this is, you know, I'm not above being shameless, especially in support of my friends. You've got a couple of local events that you're playing upcoming. And so one's at the Lights. Tell us about that one.
1: Yes, we're opening for the Kentucky Headhunters and Travis Tritt on Friday, July 17th at the Lights.
0: Yeah. And by the way, I love the Kentucky Headhunters. I think they have really good stuff. What's that? Dumas Walker?
1: Dumas Walker.
0: Yeah,
1: Dumas
0: Walker.
1: Right.
0: Yeah.
1: That's right.
0: And then Travis Tritt. Everybody knows him. And so opening act here for those two. That's impressive. What's your other opportunity you have in the community?
1: For Fargo TEDx, we'll be doing a show. This is a free show at Broadway Square the night of July 29th.
0: July 29th.
1: So both of them 17? At 7 p.m. So, yeah, would you like to be the opener's opener, typically?
0: Yeah, the opener's opener. Yeah, yeah, well, hey, listen, you know what? I understand. But I'm a big fan. Jonathan's a drummer, and he also does vocals. And I say that because I've personally seen his band perform, and they're actually pretty doggone good. They cover a lot of different people. And so we're not above shameless plugs around here, right, Addison? I didn't think so, and so he's probably ignoring me right now. But listen, the primary reason, and by the way, good luck with those, and I'm looking forward to being in attendance. I wanted you to come on because legislative management, Senate Majority Leader David Hogue said, hey, we've got to put something together on this. I mean, AI is an extremely hot topic. It's an extremely controversial topic. And Jonathan, I think it speaks well. I'm really glad that Majority Leader Hogue asked you to chair this interim committee. I believe there are five House members, five Senate members on there. Is that correct?
1: Correct.
0: Okay.
1: Correct.
0: And the makeup of the committee is important. I think there are people with varying backgrounds. And I think that's always important. That's what our citizen legislature is always about. Bring a perspective from somewhere outside of the area of expertise that has great value at times. But I think the most important thing is, what has Senator Hogue charged you with as chair and this committee as far as their duties? Because this is important, and people can go to this and find this information, but Jonathan, you brought it along with you. Tell us what your primary charge is and what topics you guys want to cover.
1: Yeah, thanks, Steeman. It is... we've got six bullet points that came out in the memorandum that describes our purpose.
0: Mm-hmm.
1: And it's to develop legislative expertise with respect to AI and data centers. And our charge is to gather information related to federal laws and laws of other states with respect to regulating AI.
0: And repeat that again, because I want to say something about that. The number one bullet point is?
1: Gathering information related to federal laws and the laws of other states with respect to the regulation of artificial intelligence.
0: Thank you for that. And that's important for people to, I think that's the most, that's the number one thing I want people to hear. The number one job of this committee is to say, what are best practices that are out there right now that can help us regulate and can help us put guardrails on the whole AI thing, including data centers? I think that's, it's really good to hear that that's the number one priority. So go ahead. I don't mean to interrupt,
1: yep,
0: but I will do it at times. You already know that. So please continue with kind of the priorities that your committee has.
1: Yeah. The next bullet point is review attempts at the federal level to preempt state regulation of AI. And there is very little federal regulation out there, so that means it is up to the states.
0: Gotcha.
1: So now the federal government could come out with something that would supersede our state laws, but
0: yes,
1: it doesn't look like that's going to happen in the near future.
0: Okay. No, and that's good to know, because I think, you know, it depends on the administration also,
1: that's
0: right?
1: Correct.
0: You know, some administrations love to regulate. Some say, hey, states, you go out and do this on your own. But all right, please continue.
1: Considering statutory protections for children against AI harm. This could be at the K-12 level.
0: Yep.
1: It could be It could be at the device level. And so this is what should we be passing to protect kids from the dangers of AI?
0: And I think and I believe my former seatmate, rest his soul, Josh Christie, kind of was out in front of this a couple sessions ago on, you know, the AI, the imaging, things like that. And the Fargo area is well aware of this because we've had it right in our backyard. Drew Wrigley was out here talking about things that happened at a local school. And so these things are impactful, and they're things that I'm really glad this committee is looking at.
1: Yeah. Josh Christie was a pioneer in this area.
0: Yes.
1: And we were able to get some legislation passed on deepfakes.
0: Yeah. Yep.
1: And how they can't be used. But this will be, you know, we'll be expanding that.
0: That's
1: and
0: great.
1: And again, it's to get the framework that's already out there and then to talk to experts to get it on the record for what we can be doing for protections for children.
0: That's great. I'm jumping in on this. Please continue with your priorities as a committee and as committee chair.
1: And this is the charge from legislative management. Considering statutory prohibition of external AI designed to exceed human control. So this is a little bit of the science fiction stuff that's coming to reality.
0: Yeah, and that's where I need you to kind of dumb that down for me.
1: Yeah.
0: What does that mean in terms I can understand?
1: Okay. Well, I really got to get it low level. It means, okay, we've got large language models, LLMs. That really is what ChatGPT is, and that's what Copilot is.
0: Grok.
1: That's what Grok is, and we fed it all this information. Can it learn too much so that it exceeds our ability to regulate it?
0: And how do this is just me being me. How do we control that?
1: Well, I don't know the how.
0: Okay.
1: I think we need, that's why we were going to bring in experts that research this, that are part of either national security framework or cybersecurity framework.
0: Gotcha.
1: We've got people lined up to come in and educate us on this. And we've got NCSL, National Council on State Legislators, Legislatures, that are going to also share the work that's being done in other states.
0: And just so people understand, NCSL is a non affiliated organization that says our job is to collect as much information as possible and disseminate it to those who want to have access to it from all 50 states and all 50 state legislatures and compile it all. And so people can look at it. Doesn't mean they use it. They might hate half of it. They might appreciate some of it, but it's kind of picking from the work that's already been done out there by numerous state legislatures in this topic. And so that's the source that Jonathan's referring to when it comes to NCSL. I'll let you continue with your priorities.
1: Considering the economic and other relevant state and local interests in siting of data centers. And that will include impact relating to water and electricity consumption.
0: Yes.
1: It'll also look at the impact on the physical environment, health of impacted residents, and impact on natural resources.
0: And I love the fact, you know, what's interesting is that's down at number five, but that doesn't mean it's not important. It means that there are so many other things that need to be considered when it comes to the whole world of AI. The first thing that comes to a lot of people's minds when we discuss AI, Jonathan, is data centers. And that's why it's so important that this committee is really diving into this and starting at the top. That doesn't necessarily include data centers. Are data centers a part of AI? Without question they are. In our state, this demonstrates a commitment, I think, at the state level to say, if we're going to do these things, are we doing them in the most well-informed manner we possibly can be? And I think that's what this committee is really going to dive into.
1: And we'll get the data through the lens of expertise,
0: yes,
1: more than opinions, get that on the public record that can guide policy in the next legislative session.
0: And that's what we want to do, is we want to have the as good of insight as we possibly can, and we want it to be objective. We're going to be getting insight from people that don't have a dog in the fight in North Dakota. They're going to say, here's the information you need to consider, and your committee's going to sit and listen to that, and also the public is going to have their opportunity to opine and comment on these meetings as well. So that's just the start of what we're going to get into. When we come back after the break, we will dive more into what this committee is going to work on and what are some of the topics that they're going to be willing to discuss. This is Greg Steeman filling in for Steve Hallstrom. We will be back after these messages.
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19: 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We are called to a purpose greater than ourselves. Jim, the ND flagpole guy, believes this. For years, his intuition urged him towards something bigger. Then a voice on the radio spoke of a need for a flagpole guy, and Jim Swartout answered. Today, he's raised over 1,000 flagpoles across the Peace Garden State, including the tallest one ever planted in North Dakota. Each pole lifts Old Glory high over our prairies. But the story runs deeper. Jim discovered his forefather, Captain Oliver Perry Abraham Swartout, was the first recorded American to offer blue cloth from his own jacket for the battle flag of the Second Continental Congress in 1777, a sacrifice preserved in the Library of Congress. The flag has always been in his blood. As we celebrate the 250th anniversary of our Declaration of Independence, Jim reminds us, we are all here for a reason, and that reason is bigger than any one of us. This America 250 North Dakota story is brought to you by Jim Swartout, the ND flagpole guy. 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
0: Welcome back. Greg Steeman filling in for Steve Hallstrom on the Steve Hallstrom Show. By the way, I hope everybody had a great 4th of July. Jonathan, you and I were talking off air. We had an opportunity to go to Medora. I've heard nothing but great things about the TR Library and the celebration in Medora. I've heard it was fantastic. I actually went the other direction. Went out to visit our old friend Jared Haggart in Washington, D.C. Yes, on the 3rd, I saw the text that said Washington, D.C. was hotter than 99% of the rest of the planet. And I always said I wanted to be a 1%. I wanted to know what it was like to be a 1%er. I had that opportunity that day to be in D.C. But great event out there, too. So great. I mean, the 250th has spurned a lot of really neat celebrations, and I think we saw that even avoiding some potential weather delays. So I hope you and your family had a great 4th. I know you just showed me some pictures earlier from Floyd Lake, just north of DL.
1: Yeah, that's a little ways from us, but they got some major damage.
0: Yeah, I saw that. You know, thoughts and prayers are with those people in the area. It sounds like there was just two injuries, nothing life-threatening, so thank goodness for that. I want to get back to the topic we were talking about, and this once again, this is a role that you've been tasked with, and I consider it extremely important. Some people might say it's reactive. I think it's the right way to do it when it comes to Senator Hoeg's decision to say, you know, we need to put a committee together because we are hearing concerns, and whether they're based in fact or rumor doesn't make any difference. Your job is to say, get us the best information we can possibly get. So tell us a little bit about what you have lined up for, say, your first meeting of the committee. Who's going to come in and provide some insight?
1: Yeah, so we've got, and by the way, the chair is probably the 51% if you need to break ties, but we've got committee members doing some legwork on this too, bringing forward presenters.
0: Good.
1: I've had several legislators send me info to say, hey, Morton County is already working on this,
0: mm-hmm.
1: or McKenzie County, there's work being done there. So our work will be in parallel with that,
0: right.
1: And we'll pull that into the public record under the AI committee so that you can see that all in one spot. But we will, there's other legislators that are coordinating some of this work as well.
0: Well, first of all, I'll tell you that's what a good chair does, is you delegate, you put responsibilities in the hands of responsible committee members and ask them to do some of the work, because that's what your job is as a committee, is to put all this together. Your job as the chair is to utilize the people on that committee in the best manner possible. So getting back to the kind of that first meeting to kind of break the ice, so to speak.
1: Yeah, so we will have some representatives from NCSL, that's the National Council of State Legislatures.
0: Yep.
1: And that's the nonpartisan group we talked about, on an overview of AI and AI from the state and federal perspective regarding both preemption and what other laws are in flight in other states and what has been passed.
0: What policy is in place.
1: That's right.
0: And whether it's effective or not.
1: And that establishes a baseline.
0: Right.
1: And then we will have somebody from TechND who will be discussing a proposed framework of ordinances.
0: And TechND, tell me a little bit. I'm going to say this. I went to an event that they sponsored. But what is their role? Obviously, TechND, we're talking about the state of North Dakota. Their role is to just provide as much information as possible. What is it?
1: They're a group of IT professionals
0: and
1: organizations in North Dakota that band together to share best practices.
0: Perfect.
1: Essentially. And so they work with the counties, they work with the cities, and they've got a proposed framework of an ordinance that could be utilized for cities as it relates to data center siting.
0: Well, and that's the type of proactive work you love to hear that's taking place. This committee has been put together to try to manage all this and move this in the right direction. I'll let you continue.
1: All right. We've got, we're going to have, this is from Dr. Mark Hagerot, has a resource from University of Illinois. It's an MIT PhD and researcher on AI. So he's going to give us a little bit of a landscape and do a level set for the committee members on the definitions of AI and what we're going to be studying.
0: And I appreciate that. And for people's information, Mark Hagerot is the former chancellor of the North Dakota University System. And I literally came on the State Board of Higher Education the same day that Mark Hagerot started his responsibilities. I will tell you this. Mark Hagerot has been out in front on a lot of this education and a lot of this research when it comes to AI, data centers, things along those lines. He has been on this far, far more so or far longer than the majority of people have even known anything about it.
1: You got it. He has. He's really an expert in this area. He's got his military career,
0: yes.
1: Decorated military career in the Navy. He's a fellow at an AI institute right now as well. So North Dakota native, moved away, came back, and he's going to be a valuable committee member.
0: Great to hear.
1: We also have Tony Clark. He is a former PSC commissioner in North Dakota, and then he moved to Washington, D.C. as part of the Federal Energy Resource Council, FERC.
0: Okay.
1: And now he actually works for a National Association of Utility Regulators.
0: Yes.
1: And he'll be giving an overview of regulatory framework in other states along with North Dakota around power consumption.
0: Yeah.
1: And I think that'll be an important level set for our committee as well.
0: That's a big part of it. Thanks for bringing that up. And Tony Clark, nobody knows more about this than he does. And this, what I love about this is you have people coming in going, I'm not picking a side, you know, for or against. I'm saying here's what's going to happen should you do this. He knows the power grid as well as anybody in America.
1: Probably.
0: And he's
1: willing to serve on our committee. You
0: exactly.
1: Know why? I mean, these people really care about North Dakota.
0: Without question.
1: The past, present, and future. And I think that's an important thread through this committee. And so that's, I'm pleased with the makeup and the first meeting content anyway.
0: Well, I think it's great to hear. And you talk about the two ad hoc members. Is it ad hoc? Is that right? I don't know. I mean, they don't necessarily vote, but they provide insight. These are two North Dakota natives, both Hagerot and Clark, want to do what's best for our state. And I think North Dakota, when it comes to a lot of different things, on the energy side of things, whatever it might be, North Dakota is, it's not uncommon for them, for North Dakota to be, I think, on cutting edge, because our the people that we have on these committees that make these decisions literally are not in it for themselves. It's like, hey, what is best for our state? What is the best for the citizens of our state? And the other thing, Jonathan, what is best for the future of our state? And that's what I'm blessed with, you know, to be able to serve with so many good friends in the legislature that say, I'm not doing this for me. I'm doing this for my kids and I, or my kids' kids generations down the road, so that our state can be great long into the future. So, okay, is that kind of the what you want to accomplish on the first meeting, or have I cut you off on that?
1: No, that's that desired outcome is increase the knowledge base for our charge in those topics.
0: Gotcha.
1: And it touches on each of those. And then future meetings will be a little bit more focused on one of those, each of the pillars.
0: That sounds great. Well, I'll tell you what, this has been incredibly informative for me. And when we come back, we're going to talk about some of the other responsibilities of the committee, what some of the outcomes that Jonathan, as chair of the committee, would like to see, you know, as he maintains an objective point of view and one that says what's best for the future of our state and what's best for the future of the citizens of our state. Once again, Jonathan Worry, chair of the new interim AI committee for the North Dakota State Legislature. This is Greg Steeman filling in for Steve Hallstrom. We'll be back after these messages.

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3: A tornado touched down on the west side of Floyd Lake near Detroit Lakes Monday night. The Becker County Sheriff's Office says two people were taken to the hospital for non-life-threatening injuries. Authorities say the twister downed trees and power lines and caused damage to homes. The National Weather Service reports multiple buildings with roofs missing. An emergency shelter has been set up at M State in Detroit Lakes. The Fargo City Commission delays action on two items. Commissioners voted 4-1 to table a $188,000 bid for a security fence around police headquarters. Commissioner Chad Peterson questioned the project's necessity, arguing it would only provide psychological security. The commission paused Mayor Josh Beauchesne's new liaison assignments for commissioners. The board voted 3-2 to instead hold an open brown bag discussion to hash out commissioner roles together. Democratic governors, including Minnesota's Tim Walz, asked the U.S. Postal Service to withdraw its proposed rule to implement an executive order from President Donald Trump that could limit who can receive a ballot in the mail. The order creates a citizenship list for each state and the Postal Service to limit mailed ballots to those on the lists. A federal judge has barred agencies from implementing that, saying it's unconstitutional because only states and Congress have the power to set election rules. President Trump said he voted by mail in special elections in Florida in March and in a primary election in 2020. From the Flake Family Newsroom, I'm Austin Erickson.
4: Increasing clouds for today, and we'll see some showers and thunderstorms coming in towards evening. We'll have highs near 80 and winds out of the northeast at about 5 to 15. Showers and thunderstorms overnight tonight. Some areas could pick up some heavy rainfalls. We drop down to a low in the lower 60s. And then as we head into your Wednesday, look for partly cloudy skies, highs right around 80. And then we start our warm-up, and we'll be into the 90s by the weekend. From the Flag Skywatch Weather Center, I'm Chief Meteorologist Dean Wysocki.

0: call-in line. That's 701-271-1100. 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Text line, 701-271-1100. On with us, Jonathan Worry, chair of the newly formed AI Interim Committee for the North Dakota State Legislature. And I'm very grateful for you coming in and just kind of giving really a baseline of where you want to start, how you want to go about things, gathering the most objective and factual information possible that allows you as a committee to make some decisions on what maybe some potential legislation should look like. But tell me, desired outcomes. I know this, I think this is information that can be found out, but at the end of this, I think approximately five meetings, is that correct, Jonathan?
1: Yes, that's correct.
0: What after these five meetings are complete, and I'm probably going to come back to you and ask you about some of your other priorities, and we'll probably talk about data centers, but what do you hope to accomplish at the end of these five meetings?
1: It's to come up with some recommendations for policies.
0: Mm-hmm.
1: Either we come out with some bill drafts, because we're as a committee, we are emboldened to say we need to change the law,
0: mm-hmm.
1: based on what we've learned. That's going to be a component of it, and we'll have this body of knowledge that we will use as legislators put bills in the 2027 session.
0: Right.
1: We'll have public record information. We'll have better informed legislators, and as you know, Steeman, if you're noted as knowing more than another legislator, they come to you and ask for your opinion.
0: Absolutely.
1: And so we're going to have 10 committee members that are going to be a lot wiser as it relates to all things related to these topics.
0: I think that's incredibly valuable. And what's funny is, I shouldn't say funny, what's interesting to me is we all have access to watch these meetings. I want people to understand this. You can watch these meetings on ndlegis.gov. They have the meeting schedule. I mean, our legislature is the most accessible, most available when it comes to these meetings and also in-person contact. But these meetings will be there for everybody to watch if they want to tune in, if they have the time to do so. So I'll let you continue on what you're hoping the desired outcomes will look like.
1: Yeah. So it's, if you look at our meeting framework, and we're going to take public input on this too.
0: Yes.
1: And if not everybody can present because of time limitations, they can at least provide their testimony.
0: Yes.
1: And it can be part of public record. I think that's important. And we'll have some people, throwing tomatoes at us from the sideline. I get that. But also I'm getting a lot of people send, hey, will you make sure you look at this? Where other legislators are getting that too. Hey, will you make sure you look at this?
0: Yeah.
1: And we can't look at everything. It's a short window. We're sprinting on this one.
0: Yes.
1: But the desired outcome is to, A, we're going to get educated. We're going to look at risk and governance. We're going to look at the infrastructure required to have data centers and the pros and cons of that. We're going to look at innovation and commercialization opportunities coming from AI.
0: Correct.
1: And then we're going to have recommendations and policy guidance is what we'll have as the desired outcome.
0: Well, and that's the goal of any committee. And it's important to gather as much objective information and factual information, and then to turn that information into, all right, how does that impact us as North Dakota citizens? How does it impact our infrastructure? How does it impact our energy grid? I mean, North Dakota, yes, has the lowest energy prices in the country. North Dakota currently, and nobody wants to see that go away. And I go back to, I want to try to remember, well, PSC commissioner that came on and she said, hey, listen, if we had the second lowest energy prices in the country, we'd be paying $250 million a year more for energy. And Louisiana is second right now. And so that matters to people. Now, you're not going to solve everything with this interim committee, but you're going to at least get us moving in the right direction when it comes to how does our state put the best set of guardrails in place to do this the best way possible when it comes to AI, of which data centers are a part of. How do you plan on addressing the data center issue? Because I think what you've done is you've given us an outline that this is how you're going to address every topic, anything specific to data centers.
1: Yeah. And again, there's work that is being done in some other committees
0: Gotcha.
1: Around data center siting.
0: Yes.
1: Around impact.

0: tax around electricity and water consumption. You know, and there's some experts that are testifying on that. I envision pulling some of that information into that meeting.
1: Good.
0: But also, you know, looking at economic development impacts, environmental impacts, site selection and investment drivers. Why does somebody say, I want to be there, and they start working with the landowners? What's important? What factors are in place that they want to do that? I think what's happened as well, many of our township officers, city council members, county commissioners aren't equipped to actually put it through their own lens of, gosh, should we be doing this? And state law might preempt some things as it stands today for what townships and cities can and can't do.
1: Well, and I think that's valuable. Going back to what you talked about, other committees are looking at certain aspects of this stuff already. Prior concerns that were expressed that we said, hey, we're going to have specific interim committees deal with this, at least you're going to limit the redundancy. And what you'll say is, I'm not going to reinvent the wheel and have these same people come up with the information some of our committees already have. So I think it's important that you're going to be sharing that information, utilizing that information, maximizing what other interim committees are doing on this specific area, but also bringing it into the AI realm.
0: Here's an example of that, Coach. I had a legislator from Western North Dakota send me some of the McKenzie County work they've done.
1: Yeah.
0: A group of committee members went out to Wyoming to study. They took a field trip to Wyoming to take a look, because Wyoming's been several years ahead of North Dakota on some hyperscaling data centers. Those are the ones that people talk about the most.
1: Yeah.
0: Because we've had data centers for 50 years, but the hyperscaling ones are the large
1: huge ones.
0: Yes. And we're going to take lessons learned from that, pull that into our public record as well.
1: Well, and that's the right way to do things. You're never apologizing for saying, and I always say this as a former coach, I stole everything from everybody else. Why would I try to think of it on my own when I can steal it from somebody who's already using it? And that's exactly the way I think effective committee work should be done, is, hey, what information is already out there? How do we work to make that work in conjunction with new information that we're being provided with?
0: Yep.
1: And so I think that's important for people to understand, for our listeners. This work is being taken incredibly seriously at the legislative level. And in some ways, you know, like you say, the hyperscaling of the data centers, this stuff is moving at light speed. I mean, it's not slowing down. This is something that China is doing at an incredibly rapid rate. We've had a few, you know, emails. Well, I just did get an email that said, can we get a law that data centers can not be used for surveillance? Well, it sounds practical in theory. I don't know if we can, but we can certainly have people to consider that. And those are discussions that we can have once this committee's work is done, heading into the next legislative session. I just think that's the great thing about this interim committee work. Here's the roadmap, and now how do we best use the information that we've compiled? What are some other thoughts or anything else that you want our listeners to understand about what you're prioritizing as the work that you want this committee to accomplish in the interim?
0: Yeah, I think one of the, if you go back to our charge from legislative management, you know, the bullet point after understanding state regulation, current state, federal regulation, is protecting, you know, statutory protections for children against AI harm.
1: Yeah.
0: You know, I think that, I hope we can put some emphasis on that and get some information on what's happening in other states around cybersecurity, around guardrails on, you know, hey, we've got the cell phone ban in the state of North Dakota. I had an educator, I was in the classroom a couple months ago, show me, you know, these kids are smart. They know how to get their one-to-one devices, so they don't have their phone, but they still have a connection to the internet.
1: Of course.
0: And so he's going, I'd love to see continued work on making that focus just on academic curriculum and maybe a YouTube site that's academic. But those are types of things to get on the policy record as well, to go, what are our educators and our administrators seeing with AI as it relates to our K-12 kids?
1: First of all, thanks. Thanks for that. I mean, the safety of our children should always be top of mind. And I don't mean to interrupt you, but thanks for bringing that up and emphasizing that.
0: So that's meeting two is going to be around risks there, how deepfakes still play a role in things. How does it impact our air-based security? You know, so we're going to hear kind of that second meeting, Coach, is going to be around AI governance, protecting our citizens. And so I think that's going to be pretty intriguing as well.
1: It will be. I think there's a lot to be learned. And I challenge our listeners to tune into these meetings. Now, I understand there's going to be people saying, well, I've got a job to do. Well, I understand that, but you can go back. These meetings are recorded.
0: Yeah.
1: They're recorded.
0: They're easy to find.
1: Easy to find. You can go find them. And our North Dakota State Legislative Council does a fantastic job of keeping our website up to date. These meetings available. They are, as you emphasized, this is all going to be public record. This information is all going to be available to anybody who wants to make the effort to view the discussion, listen to the discussion, read everything that gets submitted, even if it's not in oral testimony.
0: Yeah.
1: But that information is all going to be there. And it allows you then to sift through and go, well, I agree with this. I don't agree with this. And determine how it impacts. It doesn't mean that you're going to agree with the decisions that this committee comes out with. But at the same time, we're moving in the right direction. And I'm just glad to see that as a state, we're taking this seriously. I couldn't agree more with you being in the chair position and also the structure of the committee. I think we have people that really value how this is going to impact the future of the state of North Dakota. We talked a little bit off air. I mean, we've gone through generational changes. We've gone through impactful technological changes. And we've always found our way through them, and we're going to do that with this, in my opinion.
0: Yeah,
1: thoughts?
0: We are. Ultimately, this will expand North Dakota's GDP. I think it'll be a net job creator, not a job detractor. But we've got to put the work in to help get it there.
1: Well, I appreciate you taking this responsibility, embracing it, running it with it. 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And, hey, they can follow this in real time. I'm looking forward to the work that you and the committee are going to be able to do. This is Greg Steeman filling in for Steve Hallstrom. Thank you, Jonathan Worry, for your work. Thank you for your service. We'll be back after these messages.

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8: Tuesday, July 7th, Greg Seaman sitting in for Steve Hallstrom. Really appreciate our two guests today. Bridget Riedel was fantastic in the first hour, just talking about topics that need to be discussed and sometimes are not easy. Jonathan Worry, chair of the interim AI committee, in response to David Hogue, legislative management chairman, saying let's put something together and let's get the best information we can to put the best structure in place moving forward for the state of North Dakota. Let's gather best practices. Let's gather relevant data and use it the best way we possibly can. So I just want to thank our two guests today. They were fantastic. I referenced being out in D.C. this past weekend to celebrate the 4th with a good buddy of mine. And what I, one of the things I want to talk to you about is the amazing air strike ability our American military has. They were flying over D.C. all weekend. And it's incredible. Everything from the Thunderbirds to the Blue Angels to the B-1 bombers to the B-2s. And it was just incredible. And is it planned? Of course it is. And it sends a message saying, if you want to mess with us, here's what you're messing with. Our military capability is absolutely incredible. And I think it's been utilized to decimate, the military of Iran and which is necessary, in my opinion, negotiating or being diplomatic with a nation that wants to literally kill everybody in the United States is a dead end road. The only thing they understand is the use of force. And I think that's finally been realized after 47 years. And I don't doubt for a minute that it'll be used again. I also want to go back to, so the DC trip was fantastic. Medora, we did have a caller that was, I believe, out in Medora, and I wanted to get to that in this last segment, but I've talked to people that spent time in Medora this last week and said it was really cool. Getting out to the TR library, they said it was done in a first-class manner. I served in the legislature when Governor Brigham initially wanted to get this thing going. I know Robbie Loff is in a management position out there at the TR library and have visited with him in the past about kind of their hope for what this would look like. And when Kelly Armstrong took over as governor, this remained a priority for him. And if you had a chance, I did not go out there. I had plans to go out and see President Trump's address, but decided to not make that trip at this time. But Fox News, I mean, the coverage that Fox News gave the new TR library out right next to Medora was incredible. I don't know that you could pay for that type of coverage. I don't know how much you would have to pay for that type of promotion if you are a North Dakota citizen. I will expect that it will positively impact tourism in the state of North Dakota. I don't think there's any question about it. And I think the more that word gets out about what it looks like out there. And Medora is a town of a very small town, but it has a long, long tradition of being North Dakota's top tourism site. And they do a fantastic job. And I think they were very well prepared for the influx of people they were going to see this weekend. I think at the last minute, just because there may have been concerns that there were going to be so many people out there that maybe some people may have canceled their plans and decided not to go out there and probably said, hey, I'm going to do it in the next few months. But my understanding in talking to people that I trust and people that were there in person is that library is one of a kind. And it's something that's incredibly special. And when it's a building of that magnitude, of that size, and then they're able to blend it in with the landscape of the Badlands, that to me, the developers, the planners, the people in the area deserve a lot of credit. And I think it's going to be a great addition to our state and to our state's economy, to be quite honest with you, and probably a very memorable visit. So those are things that just kind of my takes from this July 4th weekend, the 250th anniversary of the birth of our nation. It's amazing. I think, and I have to do a good job of this myself, or a better job of this myself, to realize how fortunate I am to live in this country. I know there's a lot of people that love to go out there and talk negatively about the United States of America, but I think Ronald Reagan said it best. It's we are the shining city on the hill. There's a reason people want to come in to our country all the time, even when we have a lot of people that love to criticize it, that love to criticize the leadership, whatever it might be. I just think it's, I consider myself incredibly blessed and to be born and raised in the United States of America. And I'll tell you what, I had a chance to listen to God Bless America out at the 250th in D.C. And that that resonates, and it will always resonate with this humble guy that was born and raised in North Dakota. We live in the best country on earth, and it's not even close. I want to thank everybody again for listening. I want to thank Bridget Riedel. I want to thank Jonathan Worry, two guests that brought some really, really great insight and on some topics, some diverse topics. But I hope they were valuable for our listeners today. I look forward to coming back tomorrow and look forward to having you back and having your comments and your calls if it works. Once again, Greg Steeman filling in for Steve Hallstrom. Have a great Tuesday. We'll see you tomorrow, everybody.
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21: Ships attacked in the Strait of Hormuz. On Lisa Brady, Fox News. The British military says three commercial tankers have been hit by projectiles. Iran suspected of resuming attacks as President Trump is in Turkey for a NATO summit, arriving earlier today and meeting with President Erdogan.
22: Turkey's a longstanding ally of the United States. The U.S. military keeps nuclear weapons here, and that is one of the reasons President Trump says it's time to bring Turkey back in from the cold and allow them back into the F-35 program and drop longstanding sanctions on the NATO ally.
21: Fox's Lucas Tomlinson in Ankara, where President Trump says he'll consider allowing the sale of F-35s, which was barred during his first term after Turkey acquired a Russian air defense system. Israel's prime minister has warned allowing Turkey to buy those fighter jets would impact the balance of power in the Middle East. Day two of a preliminary hearing just underway in Utah, as prosecutors argue there is enough evidence to send Charlie Kirk's accused assassin, Tyler Robinson, to trial.
23: State investigator David Hull testified that he reviewed up to 20 hours of video related to Kirk's assassination at Utah Valley University. He says he saw Robinson on video four times, before, during, and after the shooting, and then, against the defense's objection, identified Robinson in court.
21: Fox's Matt Finn at the courthouse in Provo, where Kirk's widow, Erica, left the courtroom at times yesterday during video of the shooting. Calls are growing for Democrat Graham Plattner to drop out of the Senate race in Maine as an ex-girlfriend publicly accuses him of rape.
24: Plattner denies the rape allegation, and he has not dropped out of the race, but says he's weighing his options. This is just the latest scandal for Graham Plattner, following backlash over the chest tattoo as a Nazi symbol, also physical abuse allegations from other ex-girlfriends.
21: Fox's Alexis McAdams. If he drops out, party officials in Maine have until next Monday to choose a new candidate to face Republican Senator Susan Collins in November. 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
21: Extreme heat is being blamed for more deaths in the Northeast U.S.
28: The record-setting heat wave that brought triple-digit temperatures to the Northeast and Mid-Atlantic resulted in the deaths of dozens of people. New Jersey health officials say at least 29 heat-related deaths were recorded across 10 different counties in the past week. In New York City, a spokesperson for Mayor Zohran Mamdani confirmed that three people died inside their homes over the weekend. Philadelphia recorded four heat-related deaths, with three consecutive days above 101 degrees for the first time in its history. According to Fox Weather, the historic heat dome that hit the eastern U.S. set at least 148 daily high temperature records between June 30th and July 5th. In New York City, Tanya J. Powers, Fox News.
21: And multiple deaths also reported in the Deep South and Midwest. The use of new weight loss drugs hits a new high in the country.
29: One out of nine Americans takes GLP-1 drugs, according to a new Gallup poll. That 11% of the roughly 5,000 adults surveyed is a staggering rise from 2 years ago, when 3% said they used the weight loss medication. 68% said they took a name brand drug such as Ozempic or or Zepbound, while 19% said they took compounded drugs unapproved by the FDA. The usage reaching a new high as obesity rates decline, falling to 36.4% from a record high of 39.9% in 2022, the year after GLP-1 medication Wegovy was first approved by the FDA to treat weight loss.
21: Fox's Lillian Wu. Fire officials in New York City responding to reports of bricks falling from a building that's under construction on Manhattan's East Side. They found two columns buckling. The Department of Buildings now also at the scene. No injuries reported. Stocks turning lower. The Dow's down 190 points. I'm Lisa Brady, Fox News.
0: Increasing clouds this afternoon with showers pulling into the area towards evening. We'll have highs in the upper 70s to near 80 and winds out of the north at about 5 to 15. We'll see showers and thunderstorms overnight tonight. Some heavy rain possible along and south of 94, along with some stronger storms. Those will end by midnight with lows around 60 and decreasing clouds as we head into Wednesday with highs in the upper 70s. From the Flag Skywatch Weather Center, I'm Chief Meteorologist Dean Wysocki.
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3: Hello, friends. Welcome to What's on Your Mind. Beautiful Tuesday today. Lots of things to weigh in on today. And we have a lot of open phone time today. I need some advice from the audience related to my civility here on the radio. Related to a specific event that is happening tonight in West Fargo, but is going to be rolling across the state. It's a data center town hall. And Kevin and I were talking about it recently, and the organizers became very antagonistic towards our comments. So I'm hoping you can listen to this and fairly assess my civility. See, here's the deal, Kev. Sometimes when we say stuff, say things on the radio or opine on something, we add a little humor. Now, if you don't have a sense of humor, you're not going to take that well. However, if I'm on the receiving end of that humor, maybe I don't think it's so funny, and I guess that's fair. So you and I, we did have a little fun related to industrial hygiene. Do you remember that conversation a week or so ago?
4: Kind of, yeah.
3: Yeah, we had a good laugh or two. Yeah. We'll relive that moment coming up here in a little bit because I do want you to weigh in on that. And, you know, I've been thinking about this a little bit. For one, social media is the antithesis of civil. I'm trying to think off the top of my head something I would consider civil on social media. It'd probably be faith-based things like the Halo app or your favorite priest or a faith leader. That's probably civil, and you just don't see much of it. What you do see is brawling and trolling and I know everything and you're stupid kind of stuff. So this has all been running on my head, and obviously talk radio can get a little rough and tumble sometimes as well. And I was at the Reagan Library not long ago for the Reagan National Economic Forum. And a arm of the Ronald Reagan Presidential Library and Museum is something called the Ronald Reagan Center on Civility and Democracy. And they were handing these out to everybody that attended the forum. A little book, very small, called The Civility Handbook. And it got me to thinking a little bit. How is our civility meter on what's on your mind? And again, now some people who suffer from a unhealthy hate of our president would say, if I said something about them having an unhealthy hatred of the president, that I'm somehow uncivil. So there are things that are fact-based commentary that you just have to receive, knowing, look, if you're over here hating on the president, and I see that consuming your life and your social media feed and everything you do, I'm going to go, do you think this is healthy? Do you think this is a good thing? I don't know. So there's a line between speaking truth to power and loving one another in a way to say, hey, let me help you think a little bit about this. But how that's received very often is with disdain and more anger. So anyway, call me a old fogey, but I would love it if we could have civil conversations about things we disagree on. We did that for a lot of our existence in the 250 years of this great country. Not always. Civil War was a good example of, wow, you don't get any more uncivil than a civil war, without question. And if you look at how the founding fathers were subjected to, I mean, not just ridicule, many of them lost their business, lost their life, all because they were crazy enough to do something called the Constitution of the United States of America. Forget who wrote the book. Was it the Wall Builders guy? But somebody wrote a book just telling the story of what happened to the founding fathers for simply putting their name on the Declaration of Independence and shaping the Constitution. And it was like somebody shot, somebody hung. You know, this one was a wealthy blacksmith and he lost his business. I mean, yes, it's been worse in America, but it hasn't been fueled by social media. That's the great denominator here that I think makes everything a little bit different that is worthy of talking about. So anyway, that's something we're going to do today. About a four-minute clip between Kevin and I and a little banter about something called the Data Center Town Hall. Now, I reached out. No, I take that back. I intended to reach out to the organizers of this event, and I hadn't done it yet. They somehow heard the program and sent me a scathing commentary on Facebook Messenger. I can't keep track of all these ways people try to communicate with you. But Facebook Messenger, and I somehow stumbled upon it. I literally never look at Messenger, ever. Just don't have the time. Occasionally, I'll see a comment that was left and a notification on a client, but I've since Lent really done more posting than surfing, if you will, on Facebook. But anyway, this group pointed out the fact and sent a screenshot of something that I said about the North Dakota Health Freedom Project. And it was during COVID. And these ladies held a forum of some kind at the Heritage Center in Bismarck. And I emceed it and introduced them. And my praise for them was glowing. Because remember, go back to that time. Anybody who said anything remotely related to whether it was something you should think long and hard about before you get the vaccine was silenced. And their heads were lopped off, figuratively. Remember that time, right? That's why Peter McCullough was a regular guest of ours. And look, I got vaccinated because I wanted to see my mother-in-law at KinderCare. And because my kids were worried about it because they were taking their medical advice from social media. And ultimately, I put the decision to my doctor, and he said, you know, you got the little issue or two with your immune system. I would do it if I were you. Okay, I did it. But I didn't go around shaming people who didn't or thinking we should fire people who didn't. And so these ladies bringing out science was something I applauded. So then they hear the comments I'm going to play for you in the next segment, and they say, you hypocrite! You said then that you liked this. Yeah, you weren't talking about data centers then. You're talking about something different. So again, that's just sort of social media playground games that drive me crazy. Anyway, I want you, the audience, to tell me if I was right or wrong Kev kind of helped me out on this too. But again, if this show's not funny in some way, shape, or form, in addition to bringing you information you need to hear, you know, I don't want to do it anymore. Do you, Kevin, if you can have fun with, you know, Alex Taylor in the morning on the Need to Know Morning Show? Or here every now and then?
4: I can always have fun. I don't care what you think. I don't care if you're. I don't care if you don't know how to take a joke.
3: Right.
4: I don't care if your ego is bruised. I don't care if you're. You know, and learn, grow some skin. Learn to let it go. You know me, bro. I live for satire.
3: Yeah, and it's,
4: I live to make fun of crap. It's like it's in my DNA. Sorry. Yeah, daily it happens to me, bro. I could care less.
3: Yeah, and again, I'm sincerely asking the question when I play this clip. Like, are we being funny? Or are we being super? You know, what would I call it? Passive aggressive funny, right? There's funny to be funny. And getting a joke out of it. And one of the things this group has warned us about is data centers and industrial hygiene. And I legitimately said, I have no idea what industrial hygiene is. None whatsoever. Now, some people later said...
4: You know, keeping industry clean? Is that...
3: I think I made some joke about...
4: I think we do that, don't we?
3: Like a power deodorant. I didn't know. I mean, so anyway, it became funny to me. And these ladies are really outraged about it all. And I want you to, again, I think there's passive-aggressive funny where you're being funny, but you're really making fun of somebody and doing something that is hurtful to them versus, you know, hey, I was just being funny. I'm sorry you were offended kind of thing. You get to judge which one of those I deployed in this next segment. We have other stuff we're going to do today. Road construction is out of control everywhere. I mean, unbelievable. And speaking of getting angry about dumb stuff, as you know, Kevin, I was on the air with you bright and early this morning because of a traffic jam on I-94. Well, I found out it's just because of road construction. It wasn't an accident. That's just how it is every morning now because of lane closures. And so I posted something to the effect of, now I know why I don't live in a blue city. And I'm reporting on traffic jams in Fargo and West Fargo, which we don't have very often, thankfully. But we do now because of road construction. So two questions here. One... can we just be smart about how we do this? Can we do it a little better? I want to ask the Department of Transportation folks about that. And then guess what happened after I posted that comment about blue cities? This has nothing to do with blue cities. What are you making fun of blue cities for? This is Fargo. Like, oh my gosh, really? That is another example of humor. Don't lose your sense of humor.
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0: little Tom Petty action. We're not going to back down from what we believe, but we can do it in a civil manner, and you get an opportunity to issue a report card on my civility or lack thereof in a moment here on What's On Your Mind. Brought to you by our friends at PetroServe USA. The menu, oh my gosh, the menu is looking good today. If I had to pick one thing on the menu, I could actually drive to Glendon Highway 10 for it. It's a meatball sub today. But they also have Swedish meatballs, West Main Avenue, West Fargo, along with beef stew, Swedish meatballs in Harwood today. We've got your barbecue pulled pork sandwich at Castleton, beefy noodles in Glendon, down there in beautiful Wahpeton, tater tot hot dish. The Cheyenne location off I-94, it's on the south side of 94 there at the Cheyenne exit. Take the south exit, Southern Chicken Bowl. And then the Alaris Center location, which is on 42nd and Grand Forks, Swedish meatballs. And there's also a meatball sub in Grand Forks in South Washington. Maybe I'll drive there. It's my adopted hometown. Okay, so back on What's On Your Mind. By the way, a lot to cover today besides this, including the loss for the USA last night. My question for you is this. Would you rather be the underdog in any particular endeavor that you're engaged in, or would you rather be the favorite? For me, I'd pick underdog. And I think the U.S. lost the underdog vibe, if you will, because we got our guy back in there, and you can argue whether it was political pressure or not. Actually, if you dig into the facts, I don't think it was, but it had that look. For instance, I wish President Trump hadn't called. And again, all he called to do was say, hey, would you review this, which they were going to do anyway, but leaking the fact that he called makes it look like big, bad U.S. On the other hand, you could say, well, Donald Trump is fighting for his guys, fighting for Team U.S. What's wrong with that? But anyway, we always have to remember how these things are going to be portrayed. And that one is a good example. So we have that, road construction, lots of other stuff to get to. The fair is on. I have tickets for Sunday night's mega awesome Faith Night show we're going to give away. I might even give away a can of, can I do this, Kev? Do you know the rules related to giving away alcohol? We can, right? You do in the morning show. Last time checked. Right?
1: You just got to be 21 to win, I believe.
0: So they just show your ID, or you give them a gift certificate or something? I don't know.
1: So. Yeah,
0: I'll check with the lawyers, but I'd love to give away, because I brought one for Kevin, Lime Stock, the special Red River Valley Fair beer, and it's a little play on Lime Stock, which is the reason to go to the fair. But it is a Mexican lager, and it has lime in it. So I brought you one, Kev. It's going on your desk, just so you know.
1: All right.
0: May give away one of those later. Okay, here we go. Here is 4 minutes of Kevin and I talking about a event that is happening tonight in Fargo, tomorrow night in Mandan, and there's other dates we'll give you in a little bit, led by Health Freedom North Dakota is the group, headlined with two women from out of state coming here to warn about data centers. Listen closely and tell me if I violated a simple rule of civility here with my passive-aggressive humor, or if it is harmless. You tell me. Roll it. I'm rolling it, aren't I? I'm sorry. Yeah, a little host PC action here. Sorry, I'm thinking Kev's doing it for me, and I said I was going to do it. Here it is.
2: But there is a group called Health Freedom North Dakota, and they are doing a series of data center town hall tours.
1: Okay.
2: Health Freedom North Dakota. Health Freedom, yeah. July 7th in Fargo, July 8th in Wishick. My eyes are bad here. July 8th in Mandan, and July 9th in Watford City, okay? And supposedly, these people are experts. Tammy Clark and Kristen Megan Kelly. Okay? Interesting that they use Megan Kelly for her middle name. Try and get you to think Megan Kelly's coming to town, but that's a little weird. Anyway, here is their... Gosh, my eyes are terrible. Are your eyes terrible? They get worse every dang day. I got to blow this up because I have a flyer. It says, guest speakers Tammy Clark and Kristen Megan Kelly bring national-level expertise in industrial hygiene and exposure science. Can you help me understand what industrial hygiene is? Never heard the term, and I'm not sure I want to again.
1: Well, I would just by the words, I mean, industry cleanliness, maybe.
2: So like when you go to the bathroom,
1: hygiene,
2: wash your hands?
1: Yeah,
2: wash your hands
1: in
2: the bathroom?
1: Clean, cleanly, industry. It sounds green to me, but keep going.
2: And exposure science is the other thing they want to
1: talk about. Oh, yeah. Yeah, there you go. Exposure to what?
2: Yeah, is this Greta your buddy Greta?
1: I think so. I think you're
2: Yeah, it might be your girlfriend Greta that's actually coming disguised as Megyn Kelly. It goes on to say they'll explain how data centers operate, the infrastructure they require, and possible health and safety concerns for residents with time to learn and ask questions. This, ladies and gentlemen, is a propaganda tour. That's what it is. And here's the deal. China loves that. China is so jacked that their data center town hall tour is coming to Fargo and Wishik and Mandan and Valley City after the 4th because these two women, with all due respect, are useful idiots. They're trying to scare people with fiction.
1: Hey,
3: how dare you?
2: Right. Sorry, Greta.
1: There she is.
2: There she is. But Greta and company, I would just say, you are saying the same things that China bots are saying. Does that worry you at all? When the vast majority of all the online, oh no, this is going to kill us data center, AI is going to kill, are bots from China. Why do you think that is? You think that's because they're trying to protect American health, Kev? You think China gets up every day and Xi Jinping and all the folks over there and think, gosh, I hope Americans are healthy. I pray for Americans. I want them to be healthy. I want them to have, good hygiene, industrial hygiene. I want them to have...
1: while we build how many coal plants a week or whatever
2: right.
1: You get?
2: I'm kind of worried about that exposure science, for Americans.
1: What do they say? They're putting a coal plant online every 60
2: weekly.
1: Days. 60 to
2: yeah.
1: 90 days is what I read.
2: Is that what it is? Maybe it's monthly. Yeah, I forget.
1: Like,
2: it changes all the time.
1: Four to five or six of them a year. Yeah, okay, whatever.
2: Why do you think they're doing that? What do they need the energy for?
1: They have to.
2: AI.
1: They don't want us to have it.
2: 100% you're right. And again, for them, this whole initiative on AI started like in 2006 or something. I mean, they've been at this a long time. So if you want China to win, go to the data center town hall tour and make sure you use some deodorant because they evidently are very worried about industrial hygiene. So please... do that. All right, a couple of texts we want to get to here.
0: All right, there you go. You heard it. Now, Kevin has done a little research on what industrial hygiene is, so go ahead and roll that, Kev, as to what that...
4: To me, it's what OSHA does. And I've worked in construction a lot of years, owned business where we had health department things, and, industrial hygiene... It's when I did the search, the science and art of anticipating, recognizing, evaluating, and controlling workplace hazards that can cause sickness and impaired health. And it goes to, and it just goes down a continuous cycle of maintaining workplace safety and health guided by OSHA.
0: Well, we have an OSHA.
4: We do. And I can't imagine that a data center doesn't fall under OSHA guidelines during construction and during operation.
0: Yeah,
4: exactly. And I get the water thing, but from what I understand, the water systems are all self-contained.
0: They are.
4: Like a car.
0: Here's what I think is going on.
4: I don't know. I mean, there's a lot of misinformation, I think, is the bottom line on these.
0: First of all, I want to know more about Tammy K. Clark and Kristen Megyn Kelly. These are the two experts coming in. Where are they from? Who's paying them? And that'll help us, I think, unpack what they're up to. But I want you first to give me a report card on the civility or lack of that in that last comment.
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3: I'm Bonnie Amistadi. The Becker County Sheriff's Office says two people were hurt when a suspected tornado touched down on the west side of Floyd Lake, just north of Detroit Lakes last night. The victims were taken to the hospital for treatment of non-life-threatening injuries. The Sheriff's Office says the twister downed trees and power lines and caused damage to homes and other properties. Flag Family Meteorologist Dean Wysocki says early indications point to an EF2 tornado. An emergency shelter has been set up at M State College in Detroit Lakes. A Richland County bar received significant damage after a fire broke out yesterday afternoon. Someone spotted smoke coming from the roof of the Antelope Creek Bar and Grill in Morton around 2 p.m. and called it in. Fire departments from Morton, Wahpeton, Winemere, Dwight, and Great Bend all responded. Four firefighters were taken to the hospital to be treated for heat exhaustion. The cause of the fire is under investigation. And local police and fire departments were kept busy over the holiday weekend responding to fireworks-related calls. In Fargo, 144 calls for service for fireworks were reported. Fargo's calls included 9 dumpster or outside trash fires and a deck fire. Morehead Police responded to 72 calls. West Fargo Police handled 33 fireworks-related calls. I'm Bonnie Amistadi.
8: Increasing clouds this afternoon with showers pulling into the area towards evening. We'll have highs in the upper 70s to near 80 and winds out of the north at about 5 to 15. We'll see showers and thunderstorms overnight tonight. Some heavy rain possible along and south of 94, along with some stronger storms. Those will end by midnight with lows around 60 and decreasing clouds as we head into Wednesday with highs in the upper 70s. From the Flag Skywatch Weather Center, I'm Chief Meteorologist Dean Wysocki.

back on What's On Your Mind. Telephone number is 701-271-1100. Text us at 701-271-1100. Same number. Let me open up the civility handbook that I mentioned earlier, and I'll just open it up randomly to some page 26. And the

0: or a turn talk, turn taking. Okay, you go, then I'm going to go. You go, and I go. So that's interesting. That's now again related to what I just played you. All I know is somebody sends me a screenshot of data center town hall tour, and all of a sudden I'm getting shamed about industrial hygiene and exposure science, and my spidey sense goes off to say, wait a minute. Now, one thing I want to say is most of, if not all, of the criticism of data centers is old. The noise, take up too much water, my power rates are going to go up. I'll give you an example. Applied Digital has multiple operations in North Dakota, Jamestown, Ellendale, under construction in Harwood. Does anybody factually have an example of too much water being used, noise pollution, or what was the other one I said? Noise pollution, too much water, and power rates going up. Exact opposite in Ellendale, North Dakota, power rates going down. Now, early on, there were data centers, many of them done for Bitcoin mining, that did do these things. It was terrible. But you can't say, well, because my Chevy didn't work today, that means my Ford doesn't work either. It's just apples and oranges. And I call this a propaganda tour. Maybe I should have listened to the town hall tour. I'll go tonight. I'll listen. I invite you to join me. Ramada Inn by Wyndham, 7 to 9 p.m. in Fargo. Then tomorrow they're in Wishington, Mandan, and on July 9th in Watford City. Now, these two women, Tammy K. Clark and Kristen Megan Kelly, are being paid by somebody. Somebody is paying for them to come. One's from Michigan. If you're watching Beck TV, we're pulling up their social media files right now so you can learn a little bit more about them. They're public social media pages, so you could do the same search that we're doing here. But I know one's from Michigan, and her, what do you call that picture, the big picture, not the profile pic, but the other one on Facebook is a political sign for a candidate in Michigan who is campaigning on no data centers. So, this is their thing, and they do it all across the country. Fine, it's free country. I'm not belittling that. But they do concern me because their arguments are the same arguments the Chinese make. I'm sorry if that offends you. I'm sorry if you have a different motivation than that. We all want people to be healthy. I don't want anybody to go to the workplace and be harmed in any way, shape, or form. We have more regulations, more laws, which, by the way, the cost to comply with them is off the charts. It costs more for your products because of them. I'm fine with it when it comes to keeping workers safe. Necessary regulation is something I'm 100% for. So anyway, a legitimate question, not even so much about this particular data center town hall. Michael, are we going to put up the social media stuff here? Okay, it's coming. I'm looking at Beck TV right now, and I'm not seeing it. Maybe I just haven't pushed play or something. Anyway, if you're watching on Beck TV, you can see it. Oh, yeah, here's the one. Kristen Megan Kelly. Her picture on Facebook says Perry Johnson for some position in Michigan and no data centers, advocating on that front. So you can get an idea of what they're about. Anyway, my big question, separate from the whole data center debate, is just, are we civil enough here? Is it okay to have a little bit of humor? Are we too serious, or do we need to be more civil? I am asking that question 100% authentic, not trying to achieve an answer or be cute or whatever. I'm asking you to issue a report card on my civility or lack thereof, because we can always be better. Can always be better. Henry in Fargo, you're next on What's on Your Mind. Go ahead, Henry.
1: Hey, thanks for taking my call. So I'm going to get to your question in a roundabout way. We haven't passed a budget in close to 30 years. It's in the Constitution. That's their job to do in the House and the Senate. We have, I bet when it's all said and done, $1 trillion worth of fraud going on in our country. And if you had a manager that was stealing from you, you'd fire him. If you had a manager that knew about it and didn't say anything, you'd fire him. If you had a manager that the stealing was going on and didn't know about it, you'd fire them. That's the senators that we have right now across the country. They all need to go, 535. I don't care. Get rid of them. So now back to your question. You back the CO2 pipeline. You back the data centers. Everybody takes that with a grain of salt, just like these people. It's nice to hear it with humor. Listen to both sides. Come up with your own opinion. But we really need to do something about our Senate and our House, because we have blatant thievery going on to the trillion.

0: They can't pass a budget. That's their job. What are we doing? What are these two senators? When Trump's gone, our two senators will go back to being rhinos. Their hero in them will be gone.
1: Well, again, everybody's if everybody's a rhino, nobody's a rhino. So I reject the labeling in that regard. I'd rather factually look at credible organizations and how they score them. And I've never seen any credible organization say that we have rhino liberals representing us in Congress, because we're not a state of rhino liberals. We're a state of conservatives who vote overwhelmingly for people like John Hoeven, Kelly Armstrong, Kevin Cramer. So let's stop with the straw man, the rhinos, okay? You can disagree with them. You can want them to do more. But the second you label them rhinos, I go, I'm out of here, because you're not dealing with facts. Now, the budget.
0: Okay, but here's the thing. The rhino term was kind of coined by Kevin Cramer, and you parroted it. It's an easy just defense. Oh, you say rhino, we're done talking. No, we're not. What have they done? And what have they done to push any of this stuff? What have they done to solve any of these country's problems? Nothing. Why aren't we getting the budget? Why Save American Act? If they're so close with Thune and they're close, all this stuff, all the power they say they have, nothing's getting done.
1: Well, first of all,
0: you put a term on it, then, and I'll go with your term. Don't use rhino because it offends you.
1: No, it doesn't offend me. I'm just saying it's not factually accurate. If you look at the ratings of people that follow every vote closely, every conservative, credible group would give them ratings that would say they're not rhinos by the definition of Republicans in name only, that they're basically Democrats or they're liberals. That's all I'm saying. Now, to your bigger point on the budget, I agree. But if you think Kevin Cramer and John Hoeven are the only reason that we have a budget, or the other 435 members, first of all, how many Democrats are there? I'll take it this way. How many Republicans are in the U.S. Senate right now, Henry?
0: Okay, let me go back, because you're distorting what I'm saying. I'm saying it doesn't matter if you're Republican or you're Democrat. There's 435 in the House, 100 in the Senate. Get rid of them all. They're not doing their job. We're $37 trillion in debt.
1: Okay, all that's...
0: You can't debate any of this.
1: Yeah,
0: they're not doing anything.
1: Well, again, let's go to how they do something then, okay? First of all, I'll ask you again, how many Republicans are in the U.S. Senate?
0: I'm going to say probably 53.
1: 53 is the number. On a good day, you get our friend J.D. Vance to break a tie, which he did on the One Big Beautiful Bill. By design, in the Constitution, the U.S. Senate is supposed to be difficult to pass things. And when you have the 60-vote margin and Democrats that don't want Donald Trump to succeed, and even a couple of Republicans that don't want Donald Trump to succeed, Rand Paul would be a good example of that. He votes against the Trump budget a lot. Bill Cassidy down there in Louisiana has Trump derangement syndrome, okay? So I want what you want, Henry, in a balanced budget, but it takes 60 votes of Republicans. So I would pour my energy into saying, what races can I, Minnesota would be a good example. Get on the Michelle Tafoya bandwagon in Minnesota and do everything in your power to flip that seat from a Democrat, which has been for a long dig time, I think since I'm probably going to go back to Rod Graham's.
0: Okay,
1: or was it Norm Coleman?
0: Two things. Before we get too far in the weeds, I got to correct you on two things. One is, I didn't say balanced budget. I said budget. Number two is, I don't think, and I could be wrong, I'm wrong a lot, but I don't think the 60-vote thing is in the Constitution. I think that was passed by the Senate on their own rules and regulations. I don't think that's constitutional. That's their own rules and regulations. It's not in the Constitution.
1: Yeah,
0: so scrap
1: yeah,
0: it,
1: but,
0: move on,
1: yeah.
0: And get the business done.
1: Henry, all I would ask you to do is spend a little time on how the Founding Fathers designed the U.S. Senate. And again, I'm with you. I want them to do a budget. But again, the 60-vote thing, yes, you're right. A change was made. Did the Founding Fathers say the Senate should be able to make a change? Yes, they did. Okay? So my point is this. When you don't have even all Republicans agreeing that we ought to pass a budget because they throw a hissy fit, it is, by design by the Founders, difficult to do. And the only way you fix it is to have an overwhelming majority. So rather than bitch about a budget on talk radio, I'm saying, what can you do, what can I do to help them get to a number where we get a dang budget done?
0: But again, you're saying, oh, it was designed, it's supposed to be tough. It also said they were supposed to do it. It's supposed to pass a budget. They didn't say they could pass the buck for 30 years. It's all continuing resolutions and omnibus bills that's got us $37 trillion in debt with all this fraud by design. Don't tell me to start listening and see what the Senate does. I know what the Senate does. this needs to be changed. This is as critical.
1: Well, again, I'm with you. Change it. Change it how? By voting, by encouraging other people who are there. Get, you know, again, God love you, Henry, but we're talking in circles here now, so we might as well move on. I'm telling you, the Senate was designed by geniuses who made it difficult to get things done. The idea was to get it right. The only way in the case of you and I getting more of what we want is more Republicans in the Senate, period. That's just a fact. Bruce in Thief River Falls, Minnesota, you're next on What's on Your Mind. Go, Bruce. Kev, can we get Bruce up there? Kev's busy talking to another caller. So, Bruce, do me a favor here. Hang on, we're going to come up against a break, and I'm not going to give you enough time. So just don't go anywhere. And there's others behind him at 701-271-1100. Question of the day, which you can call or text about, is whether or not in that little clip you heard, you thought me to be unnecessarily uncivil. Give me a report card, or is it facts? And, you know, if the facts hurt and they bother you, well, so be it. They're the facts. Genuinely kind of interested in a conversation about the lack of civility generally in our politics, fueled by social media, but what we can do better as well. More after this. Don't go away.
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0: Back on What's on Your Mind, M-I-N-D. Scott Hennon here, Kevin Flynn, and a lot of conversations going. Budgets, rhinos, and data centers, and these different events that are happening. One last thing I'll say on the conversation, but the only thing I flagged related to the comment that I would call uncivil was useful idiots. And there's a term, or I should say an explanation for that term or that label that goes back to people that, for instance, denied the Holocaust or whatever. They useful idiots, Neville Chamberlain is the example that comes to mind from a historical perspective, but useful idiots, whether they're well-intentioned or whether they're not intentioned, they give cover to very bad ideas and or people. And so it probably wasn't in the sense of civil that I call them useful idiots. I'll tell you my way of thinking is that if they get their way and shut down data center development, and again, let's call them data center 2.0, not 1.0, because unfortunately the term data center has been tarnished in a couple of ways from bad actors who previously did consume too much water, did raise power rates, did have too much noise. But we can't say now data centers are dead forever because of that. And using that argument against them is something China roots for. Because if they use, again, the term useful idiots is what I would use, or I guess to people that have been sucked into the debate, not with facts. I mean, you've got to just look at what is fact and what is fiction in this whole thing. What is a myth and what is legitimate concern? And it's all over. And the example in Utah with that big data center there, the day it was announced, the social media of anybody talking about it was inundated with bots from China. Fake people trying to stir unrest in America. So I don't want China to win. I want U.S. to win the AI race. That's why I'm in this. Only thing I care about. So I will continue to speak about that for that very reason. And when a group comes in from out-of-state people, paid obviously to come in and peddle the stuff, I'm gonna throw a flag and say, what's behind this? Bruce in Thief River Falls, thanks for waiting. You're next on What's on Your Mind.
1: Well, I was going to talk basically. Okay, the first thing I'll say is, if was that civil, and that's what your question is. First of all, it has to be funny, and it's not going to be funny for lots of people. And so, I mean, I understand their dilemma with it or their problems with it, because like I say, it's humor depends on the person. And was it humorous? I mean, I'm obviously semi against the data centers, and that's simply because of who is telling the facts. I mean, obviously, you and Armstrong and lots of people are making it sound lighter than it is. I want to know all the facts. I want to know all the truth. And it isn't like our leaders have not lied to us before. And it's all, both sides have lots of bull crap to deal with. And I'd like to know the truth. And right now we're not getting it. And that's why, obviously.
0: Let me ask you why you think, and I'm not being picky at all, I'm just curious. Why do you think when I say what I say about data centers, or you mentioned Kelly Armstrong as an example, and I don't see Kelly necessarily as a big data center guy. You don't hear a lot from him, but whatever. What am I saying that you consider not to be truthful? And why would I come on the air and say something that I don't believe to be truthful? What would be my motivation in that?
1: Oh, I mean, I don't know what your motivation is, but Kelly Armstrong is, I mean, okay. Lots of people are interested in money. And he is one of them. And yes, I mean, that's the thing. People.
0: How would he benefit, though? How does he get money? How does Kelly Armstrong get money from data centers?
1: By voting and getting the right people in the position. I mean, okay, you do know what crony capitalism is.
0: Sure.
1: Obviously, it's a problem with our country right now, and it's a problem with our legislatures at four legislatures are not conservative, in my opinion. And I understand what the last fellow was saying.
0: What does crony capitalism mean to you? Just tell me what crony capitalism, or best example of crony capitalism, what would that be?
1: Real quick, it would be, example, Armstrong does somebody a favor, he gets money for it, or some
0: okay,
1: reward
0: all right.
1: for
0: yeah.
1: doing things like that.
0: All right, so in other words, I would translate what you just said, Bruce, is he's taking money under the table, nobody knows it, and he, as governor, is taking an action only because that person is paying him. That's what you're saying.
1: Yes, that's exactly what I would be saying.
0: Hang on. If you have time, I'd love to continue this conversation on the other side of the break, just to better understand your argument. I don't make arguments I make for the sake of crony capitalism. I take an opinion on something, and I say it, and there's disclosure because I'm saying it on the air. So that's full transparency. But let's use the Kelly example here on how you would financially benefit from something like this, if you don't mind sticking around after this.
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9: The Asian longhorn tick is the culprit for carrying pathogens causing distress or disease to the host, and the latest is actually happening in cattle. Cattle in Nebraska have recently been identified with filariosis caused by a bloodborne parasite that the ticks can transmit. According to the Nebraska Department of Ag, these cattle were imported into the state. So it's not present in Nebraska, but it's been reported to establish populations in 26 other states. There are currently no vaccines or approved treatments available, and it's recommended that producers use external parasite control.
4: That's today's Focus on the Field with Bridget Riedel, your ag industry expert. 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The Flag. It's 12 o'clock.
10: The Senate campaign is unraveling. I'm Lisa Brady, Fox News. It's the most pressure yet on Democrat Graham Platner to drop his run for Senate in Maine. One of his top supporters, Vermont Independent Senator Bernie Sanders, just publicly calling on him to drop out of the race. This following an ex-girlfriend's allegation of rape, which Platner denies, but it has spurred a cascade of opposition from fellow Democrats. New Hampshire Senator Jeanne Shaheen telling Fox earlier,
11: I think he needs to get out of the race, and the sooner the better, so that he can be replaced with somebody who can raise the issues in a way that doesn't address the other concerns that have been raised about Mr. Platner.
10: Senator Sanders says he has spoken with Platner about the best path forward in Maine and recommended he step aside in light of what Sanders calls these very serious allegations. Party officials in Maine have less than a week left to choose a different nominee in their bid to unseat Republican Senator Susan Collins. President Trump says U.S. sanctions on Turkey will be lifted after landing in the Turkish capital for a NATO summit.
12: These sanctions were placed on Turkey after it purchased a Russian missile defense system. The Turks were also kicked out of the F-35 fighter jet program.
13: We don't want to sanction friends. It's very simple.
12: President Trump says administration officials are working on the matter, and the U.S. may yet sell F-35s to Turkey. The NATO summit's being dominated by alliance attempts to bolster military power. Billions in arms deals already unveiled. Allies are being urged to come up with concrete plans to get military spending up to the 5% target announced last year.
10: Fox's Jonathan Savage in Ankara. The two-day NATO summit is expected to focus in part on Iran, which still claims to control traffic in the Strait of Hormuz, and may be launching more attacks on commercial ships ahead of more talks with the U.S. At least three tankers hit by projectiles today. Oil prices now back over $70 a barrel. 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
10: The woman accused of a bomb attack in Monaco is found dead in Ukraine, where the country's security service, the SBU, says the 39-year-old had gunshot wounds to the head. Her body found a week after the attack in Monaco.
17: Anastasia Berezovska was suspected of placing a bomb at the front of an apartment building in the wealthy city on July 1st that injured a sanctioned Ukrainian multimillionaire and his family. Investigators believe Berezovska had been held in a basement resembling a torture chamber in a home in the Kyiv region prior to her death. The SBU said she spoke to her family and two men, a former law enforcement officer and a current officer. The agency said the intelligence officer confessed to her murder and said he had done so with another suspect. CJ Papa, Fox News.
10: Two men now detained on suspicion of premeditated murder. The boarding school that heiress Paris Hilton has been trying to shut down over abuse decades ago loses its license in Utah.
18: The state of Utah is citing a number of issues with which Provo Canyon's been non-compliant, including using unnecessary restraint and aggressive physical contact with students. Paris Hilton has advocated for this school to close after she says she was abused there in the 90s. She testified before Congress in 2024.
19: more.
20: I was force-fed medications and sexually abused by the staff. I was violently restrained and dragged down hallways, stripped naked, and thrown into solitary confinement.
18: The school has 2 weeks to request a hearing, but officials have said they can't comment on Hilton's allegations as they occurred under the school's prior owners.
10: Fox's Jessica Rosenthal. Just getting word that actress Louise Lasser has died, best known as the star of Mary Hartman, Mary Hartman, and several Woody Allen movies. She was also his second wife. Her best friend telling The Hollywood Reporter, Louise Lasser died of natural causes. She was 87. Stocks are lower. The Dow's down 170. I'm Lisa Brady, Fox News.
21: Increasing clouds this afternoon with showers pulling into the area towards evening. We'll have highs in the upper 70s to near 80 and winds out of the north at about 5 to 15. We'll see showers and thunderstorms overnight tonight. Some heavy rain possible along and south of 94, along with some stronger storms. Those will end by midnight with lows around 60 and decreasing clouds as we head into Wednesday with highs in the upper 70s. From the Flag Skywatch Weather Center, I'm Chief Meteorologist Dean Wysocki. 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

0: back on What's On Your Mind. Another hour of, I purposely designed some time today to just kind of talk about whatever's on your mind. And we've done a little bit of a version of that. I did sincerely want a report card on that commentary related to this event tonight. And I am going to go tonight, and I'm going to take the advice of Ronald Reagan's Center on Civility and Democracy, and I'm just going to listen. I was reading this during the break. It says, listening is not just the absence of speech, but the presence of curiosity. The best conversations expand both participants' minds. They also strengthen the trust and connection among citizens that a democracy depends on. When we listen fully, we honor another person's experience and keep open the possibility that they can teach us something essential. Listening can be contagious. I like all of that. And by the way, talk radio without listening is really boring. So I don't ever want to be in the category of where I'm not listening to what you're saying or trying to better understand it. And sometimes when I ask questions, it's viewed as being like I'm trying to debate you. I'm not. I'm just trying to understand it so I can, you know, respond or give you an appointment. It's one of the reasons on Fridays we sometimes do that deal where you just say, take your best minute, tell us what you need to say, and we won't say a word. Because some people do not call in because they don't want to debate. And that's fine. You can even tell me that. Scott, I don't want to debate. I just want to have a conversation with you. Bruce and Thief River Falls graciously agreed to stay on to finish our conversation a little bit related to some concerns you had. Just, Bruce, I'll let you reset a little bit on what your point is here so we can go back to having this conversation.
1: Well, simply, the first thing, is, of course, is it all depends on what you think is funny and humorous. And you're going to, obviously, you and I'm going to always insult somebody. So it's like going, we can't worry about that with everybody. The other thing we're talking about, what the last caller before me came, and he's basically right about lots of things. He's looking for a lot more people that are interested in the betterment of the country rather than without having the betterment of themselves. And that's what crony capitalism is, when the people help and legislature help people outside to make, well, to enrich them one way or the other, neither through favors, money, or just publicity.
0: Sure.
1: And they're all powerful things, and lots of people, you know, there's lots of people that need those things.
0: So you and I have a different definition of crony capitalism, but your version I summarized earlier, and you said exactly right, and was a version of, you used Kelly Armstrong as an example and said that you believe, you know, he would take money under the table and then be for something because he's getting money under the table and nobody knows. Is that a fair assessment, what your definition of crony capitalism was?
1: No, like I said, it doesn't necessarily just mean money. And like you, for example, I mean, you support the conservative things because you believe in it, for one thing. And it's easy for you to put down people that look at it as crony capitalism, because there is, I mean, you've seriously believe that we are doing good with our legislatures. And I do not believe we have legislatures or a governor that aren't too much in their interest for themselves.
0: Okay. And that's a fair point. Now, first of all, we have something called voting. So if we believe a particular legislative member and or a governor is doing something that we think is untoward, then we can find somebody else to run against them. We can, you know, be out and be vocal about what they're doing. Where I bristle a little bit about your example earlier, Kelly Armstrong would do something for money. First of all, Kelly Armstrong has a lot of money. He comes from an oil family. And
1: I know his family.
0: Okay.
1: I know his dad.
0: So why would he see a need to do an under the table deal to get something for his actions? He has all the money he needs.
1: Like you say, it's a whole bunch of things. It could be just publicity. It could be anything. And guess what? Elon Musk, he had 350, 400 trillion, million, billion. Do what you can do. Just do it fairly and honestly without hurting other people.
0: Yeah.
1: That's true capitalism.
0: Right.
1: But when you get help from your legislatures, because you got to admit, you look at the amount that a senator has when he first goes into office and when he comes out with,
0: it's obnoxious in a lot of cases. Now, a good example for our senators, John Hoeven, he had a very wealthy family and they owned banks. Yep. So he has a lot of money and he had a lot of money. Many times when you're in elected office, things go into a blind trust, like President Trump as an example. He had a lot of money before he came in, and now that's managed by a blind trust. But I believe if you look at the finances or the net worth of Kevin Cramer, he's fairly, I think, middle class and hasn't had his dollars go up. See, it's individual. I don't believe his wealth has gone up as a result of him being a senator at all. He might have gone backwards, you know.
1: You gotta realize that these people aren't fools. If, and I'm saying if, they are taking money under, that they're getting, and I would assume lots of legislatures are, and I'm not going to say for sure I know, but nobody's going to put the money in a obvious place. It's going to be hidden money. I mean,
0: you use legislators as an example here many times. What percentage of our legislators in North Dakota, 140 some, I think is the number, do you believe are hiding money that they are getting for favors? What percentage do you think that is?
1: What percentage would be in North Dakota that now, I mean, we're not just, like I say, we're not just talking money. We're talking lots of things.
0: Okay, whatever. They're getting some value. They're getting some benefit.
1: Some value.
0: To go.
1: Some value, yeah. besides their $20,000. I don't know what they make. Yeah. But what percentage? I would say it's hard not to say about 75%. Yeah. I mean, there's some, it's hard to say because it's like going, all right, I want you to vote this way. Here's
0: so let me ask you this. If 75% of legislators, hypothetically, are getting something for voting a particular way or helping some project, don't you think we'd know about one of them or two of them, three of them?
1: Would any of them say it? I have a feeling that the people that are giving the money are very wise about this. They're not going to be given, and that's why they do not want term limits, because they want to sit there and being able to evaluate the people that are susceptible to money for years.
0: Yeah. And again, what we're talking about here is unknowable, right? I don't know if 75% do it. I don't know if it's 5% are doing it. You're giving your opinion based on what you see in front of you. And I'm someone that's been covering politics in North Dakota since 1986 and Western Minnesota, right? South Dakota for a time. Been at this really from the early 80s. I don't think 10% at most is the number. Again, that's my informed opinion, just following these people and knowing them. And I think actually the opposite. Kelly Armstrong's a good example. Kelly Armstrong could be doing nothing but hunting and have all the money he has and more, and probably by being governor has less money than he would because he could devote time to the family company if he wasn't governor. So I see that as a civic a public service that he's doing. Donald Trump would be the same thing. John Hoeven would be the same thing. I don't think they're doing it motivated by money. I think they're doing it to serve the public. So we just have a very different opinion.
1: Yes, very different, because I don't think, well, there's always, of course, you getting something for the ego. And that's
0: a whole different deal. Somebody doing it for ego versus money. We're not talking about egos. That would be 90% probably if any elected leader has a healthy ego. ego, rather. So that's a different take. I appreciate this conversation, Bruce. I want to keep it going. I'd ask the audience, are you with Bruce or are you with Scott? Is it 75% of those elected that are on the take or doing something because they're getting something, or is it 10%? What do you think?
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0: 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Go.
1: Make this a little short. I'm on break from work. But, you know, I've been listening all morning here with you guys and the debates with the Congress, Senate, and whatnot. But I've called in many times before. I've even spoken to Kramer on your show. He's even told me on your show how corrupt and how flawed the system is. You know, I even made a comment once before, you know, when people are running for office or any of these positions, all the news is really reporting is how much money they're raised in. And it's all about money, money, money. And my thing is, you keep saying we got to vote to change. But how can we vote when everybody's sitting here thinking that the system's flawed, the system's broke, Trump said it, Kramer said it? I just don't understand.
0: Well, I guess I'd need to know more about the conversation, because to me, corrupt and flawed are two different things. Corrupt is going back to the previous caller, where these people are there just to basically enrich themselves and take care of their rich buddies. That's corrupt. Flawed is, in my mind, in the eye of the beholder, that, you know, something's not working here. And I think it's very, to somebody's point earlier, that we don't pass budgets and we kick the can down the road. And that really started with Chuck Schumer, because it was in his best interest not to pass budgets, not to have regular order, because then he could slip things in at the last minute. And they're trying to extract themselves from that. They've done a fairly good job, actually, of passing appropriations bills, but now they get stuck because, again, some senators exert their privilege. Rand Paul be a good example. I'm not voting for anything that doesn't reduce the debt or deficit by X. He wants it all done yesterday. Well, that's not necessarily very reasonable. So then they say, okay, because he has a veto on this, we better go that way. That's flawed, but it's within the system. So, and as
1: so
0: far
1: then how do we? I'm sorry.
0: No, go ahead.
1: I was just wondering. So then, like for instance, Kramer. I know he said it to me once. He said it. It's a corrupt system. I know he said that. So it's like, how do we fix that then? Obviously, you're going to tell me we just got to vote. Well, how is that going to help us when everybody knows that once they get elected, they're in power. They have means of power.
0: Yeah, well, again, corruption. How do we stop corruption? Put people in jail. And I think there'll be some of that.
1: I'd like to see a lot of people in handcuffs, but we haven't seen it other than overseas.
0: Yeah, no, you're right. We got more to do. There's some various theories out there. I have one that I think they've uncovered a bigger issue here, and they're going to drop the mother of all bombs here at some point, and I think that's why they're not necessarily going for singles and doubles. They're going for a grand slam. That's just my theory. I don't know anything. I'm going a little bit by what Dan Bongino said in his time in there, that, you know, the deep state is so deep that you can't unsee what you see. But, you know, I understand, Alex, your perspective of, you know, Why even try and vote somebody different? Because the system's just corrupt. And again, I just don't give up that easy. I want to expose whatever corruption it is and find out if it is actually corruption and do something about it. And I want to affect change. I want to get more Republican senators in there. So, hey, thanks for calling during your break. A lot of other callers.
1: Also, though, go ahead. Just real quick, I'd like to add just on your statement before the break is, I'm kind of with you. North Dakota, South Dakota, I feel like these guys got their heads on their shoulders straight. I mean, I don't think there's very, very much corruption with these two states, but I can't speak on the others. But I agree with you on your little 10% or maybe less.
0: Got it. Thank you for weighing in on that. I even forgot the question. And it honors us when you call during a break, because it means you're listening while you're taking a little break there, and we appreciate that. Call again. Ray and Sheldon, you're next on What's on Your Mind. Go ahead, Ray.
2: Oh, hey, Scott. I was calling about last week. Now, I don't know if you were blindsided by this or if it was pre-planned, but when Kevin Cramer brought that woke on your program, I think he was from New York or New Jersey or whatever.
0: Yeah.
2: I know that you're the host, and he was your guest, and you were very polite, but thank goodness Kevin was there and finally was able to ask him a real question. And, of course, he had a four-part plan for our country to come together. I think, well, one of the parts, he listed Jesus' name twice, which, for being a pro-abortionist, I thought that was kind of strange. He then went on to say that his other part was...
0: By the way, just quickly, I would say he's not pro-abortion. He's a pro-life Democrat. But anyway, go ahead.
2: Well, whatever, he's in that party.
0: Sure, you bet.
2: He went on to say that his other part of his answer was, we all need to come together and hate on China, Russia, and Iran. And the other two parts, I forget what they were, I don't really care. But now, I don't know if you were told that he was going to be coming on, or if you were just, like, blindsided by it. Because I think that day was really about, you know, Theodore Roosevelt, state of North Dakota, and, you know, President Trump. Not to have a woke come on. He could have come on at another time. You know what I'm saying?
0: Oh, yeah. I mean, so, he was in North Dakota because he loves Teddy Roosevelt. So there was a connection there. And I, you know, again, I think we talked a lot about Teddy Roosevelt. I'm not trying to be defensive, but we covered a lot of what was happening there. I think what I hear you saying, Ray, is I don't want to hear from a Democrat on your show and lecture me. Certainly when President Trump's visiting and Maduro. Is that fair assessment of what you're saying?
2: Well, no, not really. I think you were just asking him things to say. I mean, Kevin actually asked him a legitimate question, and he couldn't answer it. You know, he gave like that four-part thing that I don't even know what he was talking about.
0: Yeah, a little background. He and Kevin are good friends. They actually, you know, there's a I guess an apartment building you'd call it in D.C. Where Mike Lee, James Lankford, Kevin, three senators, and the rest House members, some Democrat, some Republican, are part of a fellowship, and so they, you know, they have these kind of debates all the time, and it was a mini version of that debate is what it was. And you know, I wasn't blindsided about it. I was just trying to better understand his argument rather than argue with
2: him. Let me ask you this, Scott. Okay, when you say he's pro-life and not a pro-abortionist, okay, he's in the party that consistently votes pro-abortion.
0: You're right.
2: So if he ever has a vote, he may say one thing, but when his vote comes down, that Democratic Party is known to vote together.
0: Correct. But see, here's my...
2: What is his public vote?
0: I just know he's a Catholic, okay, Democrat, pro-life. You're right. We should trust but verify. What are his actual votes? That's fine. But again, I would like to see more Democrats be pro-life. Okay, and there was a time they were. Colin Peterson, good example, Blue Dog Democrat, District 7, Minnesota. They're extinct now. They're gone. I like people who are pro-life in the opposition party because they might finally bring some of these people to repent of their ways on that very important issue. But doesn't mean I'm not going to talk to somebody of that party because more of the members of his party are pro-choice. Does that make sense? Lori on the road next. Don't go away. 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
6: I'm Bonnie Amistadi. Two people were hurt when a suspected tornado touched down on the west side of Floyd Lake, just north of Detroit Lakes last night. The Becker County Sheriff's Office says the victims are taken to the Detroit Lakes Hospital for treatment of non-life-threatening injuries. There are numerous downed trees and power lines, and the public's being asked to stay out of the area while first responders and utility crews do their work. The twister caused damage to homes and other property, and emergency responders are continuing to assess the extent of damage. An emergency shelter is set up at M State College in Detroit Lakes. A 35-year-old Baltimore woman was arrested Sunday afternoon for attempted murder near Battle Lake, Minnesota. Ms. Otterdale County deputies say she tried to drown her 15-year-old daughter in West Battle Lake. Jasmine Law was arrested on second-degree attempted murder, domestic assault, and domestic assault by strangulation charges. The girl was taken to the hospital for treatment of non-life-threatening injuries. And Vitalin's Fargo location reports a two-year low of type O blood. The organization says about half the population has this type of blood. It's universal, so it can be safely given to anyone. Vitalin Executive Director Jennifer Campbell says when there's a shortage, doctors may have to decide who can receive blood immediately and who can wait. If you're able to donate, to set up a time, go to Vitalin.org. I'm Bonnie Amistadi.
7: Increasing clouds this afternoon with showers pulling into the area towards evening. We'll have highs in the upper 70s to near 80 and winds out of the north at about 5 to 15. We'll see showers and thunderstorms overnight tonight. Some heavy rain possible along and south of 94, along with some stronger storms. Those will end by midnight with lows around 60 and decreasing clouds as we head into Wednesday with highs in the upper 70s. From the Flag Skywatch Weather Center, I'm Chief Meteorologist Dean Wysocki.

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General Tao Chicken up in Harwood. Chicken Fettuccine at 12th and I-29. Plenty of time for lunch today. Where has the time gone? We're halfway through the program today already, by golly. And we have another hour of open phone time. I do have a couple of guests coming up before the end of the program. And that is an update on Field Day. The Hefty folks want to tell us about that. And also, Captain Brian Neewen is going to tell us about some rear-end collisions that are happening in the middle of this road construction. And I think we've done something bizarre with road construction, where we seem to be putting road construction on top of road construction on top of road construction. And I don't want to be super critical here, because I don't necessarily walk a mile in their shoes, but it seems to me that we could do it smoother.

0: a rear-ender. We'll talk to Captain Ewan about that a little later on today. I also have tickets for the Sunday performance of Ann Wilson. And, well, it's going to be fantastic. Matt Maher's there. The young man from Fergus Falls, whose name I can never remember, Kevin Might, the American Idol star, is going to be there. It's a Pulse.
1: Chris Tungseth.
0: Evangelism event, so Nick Hall will be there as well. Chris Tungseth, who went as, like, to the next to the highest level.
1: Top six, I think. Yeah.
0: Anyway, I have Grand Champion Experience tickets for that, a whole family fun pack. Be listening. I'll give them away before the end of the hour. Lori is on the road, and she's next on What's on Your Mind, 701-271-1100. Tell me what's on your mind, Lori.
2: Hi. I have a question about the data centers. Do you feel like a lot of the opposition, I haven't been following it huge or anything, but I'm wondering if a lot of the opposition, it has to do with environmental. I mean, that would be my concern, is how is this going to be affecting North Dakota and the way that of life that North Dakota is valued as far as our environment.
0: Yeah, okay. So when you say our environment, I think instantly of, okay, is there pollution in the air? Is there going to be some issue with, you know, our water, our drinking water? Do you mean something different by environment, Lori?
2: Well, yeah, because it could also be sound. It could be frequency. When we're talking about things like electronics, there's sometimes a hum or some kind of a sound.
0: Oh, yeah.
2: I know that was an issue that we've about with windmills in our state, too.
0: Yeah.
2: And, you know, now I can drive in the central. And, you know, we've been all told that all of this is environmentally fine, but is there a safeguard there if it's not?
0: Yeah, okay, so a couple things there. One, as far as the noise or the hum, that was a problem with what I call data center 1.0. And a lot of it was Bitcoin mining. They were doing Bitcoin mining. And like anything, one bad apple spoils the batch, right? And so
2: right.
0: I think those concerns were very legitimate. And unfortunately, some of them raised power rates to a ridiculous level, and the power providers couldn't even keep up. So it was a big problem. As far as the concerns you have for the environment related to development we've already had done with data centers, like Applied Digital's project in Jamestown, as well as Ellendale and soon in West Fargo, and for that matter, all across the USA, I know of nothing in today's data center 2.0 world that would raise concerns for me, for instance, living anywhere near them. What I have seen, Lori, is a lot of propaganda, what I consider propaganda, designed to stop data center development, and that is for an ulterior reason. So how I'd explain it is, however you consume the information you consume, Lori, related to, I'm worried about the environmental impact on data centers, wherever your source of information is for that, are they credibly, you know, validated in their concern? And if so, tell me where it's happening. Like, you know, Virginia is full of data centers. They have tons of them, every corner. More and more Arizona does as well. Do we know of instances where this has been happening? How do we assuage ourselves of concerns about it? How do we know? How can we be safe? All those legitimate questions. But I think if you get underneath it, a lot of that angst, anxiety, you know, fueling concerns is really coming from people that don't want us to develop data centers. And largely that's because China doesn't want us to develop data centers. China wants us at each other's throats. You put a data center here, you're going to kill people. They love that. They crank out the bots. They're doing everything in their power to stop data center development because China would then win the AI race. I don't want China to win, and you don't want China to win. I would just ask, no matter what your concern is, make sure you trust the source.
2: Right. And I guess, you know, what would always make me feel better is some sort of a safety net. Like, if down the road, if we pass this, if down the road we find out, just like they've, you know, I've seen with these windmills. I drive in central North Dakota, and half these windmills are either broken or aren't working that I've seen. And I've seen some where there is lots of oil or whatever that liquid is that leaks from them all over that field. And I think, wow, something that's supposed to be helping our environment, and

0: isn't.
1: Yeah, and by the way, I think related to windmills, I think it's a failed experiment. And it was propped up by, back to crony capitalism in an earlier caller, that was crony capitalism. That was incentivizing well, first of all, I am for incentives that get an emerging industry up and running, and then ultimately they have to stand on their own. That to me is good government. And we wouldn't have the oil and gas industry we have, but for Ed Schaefer saying, we're going to allow oil companies to do some exploratory drilling, and we're going to have a tax holiday for them to do that. That was genius because it led to the Bakken. So sometimes it's smart, but in the case of wind, they have too many friends in Congress that love wind, and so their incentives were perpetual. And that's why these things proliferated everywhere, because there were perverse incentives to build them when it didn't make sense. And then, you know, the whole, supposedly these are environmentally friendly, to use your example, meanwhile, what's this spill here? Second of all, when you have to decommission them, you pollute the environment to take them down. So I think that whole thing is a failed argument. The only argument that I don't regret in my advocacy for windmills was private property rights and people deciding for themselves whether they wanted them there or not, which in the case of a windmill is almost a coin flip because of the impact on somebody that's not on your property, still hearing the noise or, you know, living with other things. So anyway, I think that's a fine example. As far as your idea is a good one, Lori, to say, okay, you say that this is going to be fine and there's no environmental impact. What are the consequences if you're wrong? You know, what will come from that? And I think, you know, most responsible developers would say, we feel confident enough in this that we can make that guarantee. And if we're not right, then hold us accountable, however that looks like. You know, I think that makes some sense. I would also say, even if you're a wind developer or a data center developer, Facebook, Amazon, Anthropic, you know, some of the biggest names in technology are the customers here. And most of them are pretty woke. And I don't think they're going to be okay taking their power from somebody that is, for lack of a better term, poisoning the people around it. So there's not really an incentive for a developer to say, we don't give a crap. Now, China doesn't care about their people. They'd happily kill people for commerce. We don't do that here. And it's not very smart of the businesses to do it. So I don't think that's a motivation for them to say, we need a data center and to hell with the people, because that's a short runway that you can operate on. So I think the motives are pure of most people, but that doesn't mean you shouldn't have some trust but verify mechanism like you're talking about, Lori.
0: Okay, well, thank you. I appreciate you taking my call.
1: Yeah, I appreciate the conversation. Thank you. Let's go to West Fargo and Randy next. 701-271-1100 to call or text. Hey, Randy.
2: Say, a couple things here, Scott. As far as the corruption in government, I don't think it's near as what a couple previous gentlemen were spewing out there. I think there is some corruption, but I don't think it's to that magnitude. And the other one, when you had that gentleman about road construction on, ask him why we don't do more nighttime road construction work and back these intersections up, open up as much as possible during the day, don't congest them so damn much, let the traffic through, and have these guys work from 8 till 6 in the morning.
1: That's a great idea.
2: I would be willing to pay an extra 15% more on a project if they could do the work at night. It'd be more efficient because then they're not fighting traffic and all the idiot drivers out there. We probably have less worker injuries because you don't have as many drivers out there rubbernecking and doing, you know, stupid things. And when they put these things out for bid, just put an alternate bid for, you know, nighttime work. That way they can get their labor costs in the bid. And if it can come in within a certain amount of budget, say, yeah, okay, we're going to do these construction projects, but they're going to be done at night. And I think it would, like you said, right now, my God, we're doing construction on top of construction on the whole damn city at the same time. And there's one big cluster F out there.
1: Yeah, You're not wrong. And by the way, your idea is a good one. They do it in big cities. I've seen it in Phoenix many times, Minneapolis, and other larger cities. So it's not a crazy idea. It's a very good idea. I don't know why they couldn't do it here. And the most important reason to do it is it's a lot safer for the motorist and a lot safer for the construction worker to have less traffic.
2: Yeah. And I don't think that the labor would be that much higher.
1: I don't either. It's a good point, and I will add it to my list of questions. We have Captain Neewin on today from the North Dakota Highway Patrol to talk about the safety side of this. I want to get somebody on probably tomorrow is when we'll do that, related to, like, why do we have to do it the way we do it and cause that much of a traffic backup? But great points, Randy. Thanks for calling. More after this.
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0: 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All right. Anything on your mind, certainly welcome at 701-271-1100 today. We've had kind of a free-for-all conversation. A couple other things on my mind. Related to a number of different topics I'll throw up. But first, I'm curious what is on yours. And let me go to some of the texts that lined up here. Texter says, okay, this is a long one here. Let's back this up. Holy buckets. Okay. Kramer, I assume referring to Senator Kramer, is owned by Israel. I can't find common ground with people that support genocide of killing children. If you want civility, you first, Scott, with your hateful rhetoric and your name-calling. Okay. I would love a definition of hateful rhetoric. And I think, I don't know, Kevin, correct me if I'm wrong, if somebody says that, in this case, Senator Kramer supports genocide and killing of children, that wouldn't exactly be civil. I think that's, a little uncivil there. Another says, same listener, but another point. You're right. Trump is a useful idiot. You want Israel to win. To the caller Henry's point, what could be changed? Stop sending $500 billion to any foreign country and kick Israel's control of Congress. Vote no on NDAA Section 219. Okay. All right. Don't know what NDAA Section 219 is. I know it's the National Defense Authorization Act. And I would imagine Section 219 has something to do with our support for Israel. Which I think is a good thing. And I notice people who hate Israel before they hate terrorists tend to be a little bit uncivil. I'll just say that in the kindest way I can.
1: Do you want members of Congress taking donation or whatever from AIPAC like that, or do you want the Muslim Brotherhood supporting your members of Congress?
0: Yeah, I do.
1: So, you know, you're having a hard time convincing anybody around here that Israel's a bad guy after October 7th.
0: Right.
1: And, I don't know, 1,500 years of Muslim aggression around the world. So, yeah, you're not really selling anybody on that, pal.
0: No, my best advice to somebody that thinks like that is to read the Bible and look look what Israel has endured and how it is very, very prophetic. What is happening to Israel now, what has happened October 7th, Hamas, Hezbollah, all of that. Imagine you live where you live and you're surrounded by people that want you to die. And then ask you if that person in that home that has everybody around them that wants them to die deserves support from freedom-loving people like the United States of America.
1: And I love the genocide against the children in Gaza. Do the rape gangs in Europe now. Do the killing of the people here in the name of Islam and
0: right.
1: Do that now. Go there for a minute.
0: Another listener, I'm not for the data centers either because of the huge amount of water it will use. Hard stop. My opinion to that comment before we finish. How much water do data centers use? Hang on one second.
1: Initially a ton, not always.
0: Well, again, I would say, you say huge amount of water is used. That's what you believe. Who is the source of that information? Where are you getting that? Because I could take you on a tour of data centers here that are on a self-loop water system like we talked about earlier, like your radiator is. So, if you're
1: I can tell you the one in Vegas that we saw that I met the guy and they had, I want to say 3.8 million gallons that they had circulating in their system that is massive. I forget the name of it. down there. It's a huge one. You can see it on the way to the airport in Vegas.
0: Yep.
1: And they, everything is internal. And he's the one that told me it's like a car cooling system in a car. Those are radiators that cool the water. It goes back in and gets circulated back. There's filtration systems and stuff. And I was like, oh, so you're not sucking constant water out
0: correct.
1: Of the river.
0: But
1: so that's not real.
0: That's why my suggestion for anybody that thinks they consume a lot of water is to first say, what is my source of this information and are they credible? Because sadly, there is a lot of myths, misinformation, and outright deceit. And it's happening tonight in West Fargo. By the quote-unquote Health Freedom North Dakota people. They are using old data, old stories that were legitimate to say anything in the future is going to be the same thing and you're going to be harmed environmentally from them.
1: Do you see what China did, too? They put one under the ocean. So they're using ocean water in the ocean.
0: Yeah.
1: No humans in the data center.
0: Look,
1: yeah,
0: I would say the one legitimate concern that I do have about data centers, having been to Virginia and Arizona where I see them, is just the massive amount of space they take. And in the case of North Dakota, are we taking productive farmland out of production for a data center? And it's a different kind of farming, but we only have so much land. That's why I think the mobile data center space is going to get more and more popular. More coming up. Don't go away.
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10: Yesterday in this segment, I mentioned that July 6, 1936, the highest temperature in North Dakota was recorded near Steele, with a temperature of 121 degrees being measured. In Fargo, as also mentioned, the official reading was kept in Moorhead, where it hit 114, yet that was about 40 to 50 degrees above the ground. The airport was measuring the temperature that day at a proper height where the temperature hit 115 degrees. That heat wave lasted nearly 2 weeks, but the last high temperature at or above 110 occurred on July 10th, 1936. We haven't been that hot since, meaning it will be 90 years this Friday since a 110-degree reading or higher has been recorded in the metro.
11: That's the Richeson Report, your focus on the field with North Dakota State climatologist Darrell Richeson.
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13: An unstable building in New York City. I'm Lisa Brady, Fox News.
14: This is an extremely serious situation.
13: New York Mayor Zohran Mamdani after fire officials responding to reports of bricks falling on the east side of Midtown Manhattan found support columns buckling in a high rise that's under renovation.
15: And that's when crews immediately evacuated the building that is being converted from a former office space into a residential apartment building. Thankfully, all those workers are safe. Fire officials say the buckled support columns caused floors between the 21st and 26th stories to sag, and authorities quickly cleared out several nearby buildings, including a hotel and a school.
13: Fox is CB Cotton near the scene, where engineers are investigating what caused the columns to buckle, with a frozen zone in place until they can determine it's structurally sound. Pushback from the defense as prosecutors try to convince a Utah judge there is probable cause to put Tyler Robinson on trial for Charlie Kirk's murder.
16: Isn't it fair to say that as of the moment that Tyler Robinson voluntarily surrendered to authorities in Washington County, as of that moment, you all did not know who the shooter was? Is that right?
17: We had identified a person of interest, but we did not specifically know who the shooter was.
13: State Bureau of Investigation agent David Hull answering lead defense attorney Catherine Nestor on day two of a preliminary hearing expected to last all week. No word yet today from Graham Plattner, the Senate candidate in Maine, facing growing calls from fellow Democrats to step aside after a rape allegation he denies. At the World Cup, Argentina's Lionel Messi scoring his eighth goal of the tournament, leveling the match with Egypt at two goals apiece before Argentina scored again in stoppage time. Still tied. America is listening. 3-2 now the score. 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
13: President Trump and more than 30 other NATO leaders just arriving for dinner at the presidential compound in Turkey, where President Erdogan is hosting a 2-day NATO summit. Meeting with Erdogan earlier today, President Trump said U.S. sanctions on Turkey will be lifted, possibly paving the way for Turkey to buy F-35 fighter jets.
21: Congress and the White House during Trump's first term barred Turkey from purchasing it after the NATO ally acquired the Russian S-400 air defense system. Israel's prime minister has voiced his opposition to the move. Turkey claims it has already invested $1.4 billion into the program and planned to purchase 100 of the jets.
13: Fox's Lucas Tomlinson in Ankara. The summit comes as peace talks between the U.S. and Iran are paused during the funeral for Iran's slain supreme leader. But Iran is suspected of resuming attacks in the Strait of Hormuz, where three commercial tankers were hit today. Just getting reports of Qatar's foreign ministry summoning a deputy Iranian ambassador to protest the targeting of one Qatari tanker. A member of the British Parliament is stepping down so he can run again, hoping to clear his name.
1: Conservative British MP Nigel Farage says after Parliament cut his security funding, he's thankful to crypto investor Christopher Harbon for stepping in and making up the shortfall. But Parliament's Standards Commissioner is investigating that and other donations as undeclared. So Farage says he will now step down as MP, but run for the seat again.
2: No, I've decided that the people of Clacton should be the judges of my actions. This will be a people versus the establishment by-election. It's a chance to stick two fingers up to the entire establishment.
1: He's also blasted a British media outlet for publishing a picture of where his daughter lives, saying they violated her security. Jessica Rosenthal, Fox News.
13: Stocks are lower as tech shares head south again. Another drop driven by AI-related concerns. The Dow's down 136. The Nasdaq down 160. And Lisa Brady, Fox News.
22: Increasing clouds this afternoon with showers pulling into the area towards evening. We'll have highs in the upper 70s to near 80 and winds out of the north at about 5 to 15. We'll see showers and thunderstorms overnight tonight. Some heavy rain possible along and south of 94, along with some stronger storms. Those will end by midnight with lows around 60 and decreasing clouds as we head into Wednesday with highs in the upper 70s. From the Flag Skywatch Weather Center, I'm Chief Meteorologist Dean Wysocki. 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

0: America 250 doesn't end July 4th, 2026. It begins, right? Was the World Cup thing because of America 250, or was that just happened to fall on this year? I know that Donald Trump in his first administration put a big effort in to recruit that to the United States, but what I don't know is it did we do it because we wanted to do America 250, or it was just the next World Cup? I don't know. It's been pretty amazing, though. I was sad that we lost last night, which I think probably any red-blooded American would be sad about that. And I've seen some interesting social media on this as well. That let's see here. One story I saw in the New York Post about this said Belgium is trolling the U.S. with savage two-word message after World Cup knockout. And the two-word troll on their official X account was overturn this. And, they were taunting and doing some stupid stuff last night. It was 4-1, so it wasn't a small amount. Here's my quick two cents on this topic. And by the way, coming up in just a little bit, we're going to chat with Captain Brian Niewen about some real significant uptick in accidents that are happening in road construction, especially 94, where this one-lane situation is going on. And we're going to talk with him first about the rear-end collisions, what we need to do about it. And then we're going to talk with Joe Pearl, who is actually the district construction project manager for the North Dakota Department of Transportation, a little bit on, we're going to Monday morning quarterback this is what we're going to do.
1: By the way, yes, the World Cup was deliberately tied to the 250.
0: Okay, thank you. It has been epic. It's been wonderful. The best part of it is watching these people from all around the world love on America more than Americans love on America. That's been just heartwarming. But related to this particular, did I send you the Donald Trump phone call about the? It was yeah. Obviously humor.
1: The AI one.
0: Yeah, is that without a profanity? Can you play that for us, Kev?
1: Let me check.
0: All right, let me know.
1: I just listened to the first part of it. It's okay. Pretty funny.
0: It is, but we'll play that in a second for you. But back to the article here in the New York Post and Belgium trolling the U.S. with overturn this. I wish we had not done that. And when I say we, any advocacy that came from the U.S. for that, I wish we hadn't done it. Because life is full of bad calls. Clearly the ref screwed up big time. The call was wrong. No doubt about it. And I know they have a procedure for this, and I believe from everything I've learned about this, the procedure was followed. But all the reporting, of course, was... All the reporting on this was, can you play it, Kev? Because I can't hear it.
1: We can play it.
0: Hang on one sec. But anyway, I like being the underdog. I think it's more fun to be the underdog. And, obviously, the U.S. didn't show up last night, 4-1. Kind of a bummer. But I don't know. Would it have been different if we were the underdog? Like, we lost our best guy. We got screwed by the call. And we won anyway. Because, pound our chest, we're Mel Gibson and whatever that movie was, right? So, I don't know. I was kind of bummed out, but I guess to the extent we advocated for it, we shouldn't have. My opinion. If you have a different opinion, that's certainly welcome. Donald Trump is upset about this as well, and listen what he had to say about it.
2: I actually don't think that was a loss. Four goals? I didn't see four goals. It looked more like a tie to me, Gianni. Or maybe... a win if we get rid of all these goals. Can you do something about these goals, Gianni? What if we invade Belgium? I mean, when you think about it, that would make us the winner. I don't even think they have an army, to be honest.
0: This is where you love AI, ladies and gentlemen. It's just too fun. I love that account that came from, too. I forget. What is it again? Something
1: Donaldo troll. Trumpo.
0: Yeah, there it is. Donaldo El Trumpo. And they always say, stop this. They're the best. They really are. It's funny stuff. Anyway, yeah, I didn't see four goals.
1: You know what the thing is? Just two cents. We're getting into soccer in this country. I don't think we're there yet. A lot of schools play it. A lot of kids play it. A lot of playoffs. A lot of state appearances. All, you know, that all happens. But as far as spectator goes, you know, we're a football, basketball, baseball, hockey country, and it's like the fifth man out. You know, and I mean the people that, there's a lot of people that are into it. I'm not saying that that's any problem, but I mean, for me, it was like, cool. I'm glad it's here. I never expected us to go very far in it because the world plays that game and has played it a lot longer than we have.
0: Super fair point. Yeah,
1: I mean, I'm not that into it.
0: Yeah, I think we're the home team, so you want to, but you're exactly right.
1: Always, yeah.
0: I think the whole thing of overturning it was a bad look. You know, because pretty rare to do it how they did it. It's not rare to do it, by the way. I don't know. Rare is probably the wrong word, but it's not. It's been done before. It's like this wasn't unprecedented. What actually was unprecedented was they didn't withdraw the red card from this guy. They said, we're just delaying the punishment for it. But it looks like we pulled some strings, and I would rather be the underdog. And we would have been the underdog without our best guy. Whatever. What else I got for you? A lot of text here I'll get to, and I should do that before I tell you about Erica Kirk in court today. Or a media funny that I have for you. Let's see here. Hey, Scott and Kevin, at the last Politics in a Plate meeting, excellent presentation on AI. A fellow that has his own company now, 30 years experience in the tech field, was a great guest. We actually had the great guest on yesterday. So appreciate that. You might have missed yesterday's show, but I agree with you. The Politics in a Plate was great. We had Carter Eisinger, who... puts those events on, and the name of the fellow you're talking about escapes me, but it was a technology expert. He was great. Another listener says, about data centers and water usage, a successful car wash can easily use 1 million gallons of water a month and with a recycle system in place. All right, interesting. So are you saying we don't ban car washes, we shouldn't ban data centers? Or are you saying interesting. We also appreciate your calls, as well, and you can call us 24/7 actually at 855-200-1776 anytime. Here's a call that came in on that line.
3: Yeah, you're talking about data centers and water usage. Even if they were pulling it from the river, they're using it to cool down equipment, and then they would return it to the river. It'll just be warmer. Now, if they use cooling towers, like the ethanol plant, yeah, you've got some evaporation. But they're not using a large amount of water once the cooling tower is full. They have to replenish a little bit every day because of evaporation, where the river would have that anyway. So they could pull straight out of the river and return it to the river when they're done using it for cooling. So that water argument wouldn't stand up.
0: Yeah, interesting take. Appreciate that. And again, I just want facts. That's all I'm asking for. Another listener says, Norway is still alive. Yes, exactly. And a big upset in their last victory. So go Norway. Go Nork. I'm all for it. Listener said, road construction should run 24/7 so the project gets finished faster. We got an expert on that coming up, so we're going to play that for you. Looking forward to that. Another listener says, if the day comes that I have to depend on woke Silicon Valley designed AI to protect my freedom and war or peace, I won't be able to pray hard enough. There is no AI information to find, just opinion. Believing woke leaders have integrity doesn't happen. All right. I understand what you're saying. I would just tell you, AI is an American invention. Flight was an American invention. Electricity was an American invention. Henry Ford invented cars. All of those things we could have used similar arguments against. Cars are going to kill people. We can't have cars. If you fly, planes could fall out of the sky, people die. We can't have that. Nothing is perfect. But this is an emerging technology that is our design. How we use it will be a force for good. Medical, government efficiency, all kinds of things. Removing mundane tasks and giving people the ability to think differently and bigger. And guess what? China now has access to that technology. Do you think they'll use it as a force for bad? So the argument you're espousing here, dear listener, is to opt out opt out of AI and data center development. And what that means is China wins and we lose. Plain and simple. They will use it as a force for good. We have the ability to use it as a force for good. They use it for a force for bad.
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0: right, back on What's on Your Mind. 20 past the hour. Rip through these texts quickly here and say that I did. Let's see here. Anyone who doesn't believe that AI and data centers are the savior of humanity is treated as idiot rubes who are just fooled by Chinese bots, and all legitimate concerns are automatically dismissed. AI is the death of humanity, and it should have been banned worldwide a decade ago. All right, a lot to unpack there, but I would say we can't treat critics like they're rubes. I want an open, honest conversation, but I want to start with, what is your source of information? So I can better understand who's saying it and why they might be saying it, which is why I'm saying, this North Dakota Health ND gathering tonight in West Fargo with two women from somewhere else, who's paying them? Who's paying them to come in there, and what are their motives? Now, I want to know. I'm not saying that I know exactly what their motives are, but I'm curious when they're saying things that are not relevant to data center development right now in North Dakota, why they're saying what they're saying. That's all. And I'm going to go tonight. I'm going to listen. I'm not going to say one word. I'll be there to listen. And encourage you to do the same. 7 to 9 tonight. With the Doubletree in West Fargo, is it? I think so. I'll give you the particulars on that here in a while. Captain Brian Ewan is here from the North Dakota Highway Patrol. And there he is. And we spoke earlier today about a mother of all traffic jams that was happening on I-94. And I did a little video for it on our Facebook page. And as far as I could see, into West Fargo from the Veterans exit all the way into Minnesota, it was backed up. And this is because of road construction. We're going to talk with the North Dakota Department of Transportation coordinator for this region a little bit about all of that before the end of the hour. But I didn't know it was causing an uptick in accidents until I talked to Captain Ewan this morning. So I wanted to make sure we made you aware of that and hopefully slowed you down a bit. Captain Ewan, welcome back. How are you?
1: I'm doing well. Thanks for having me on, Scott.
0: Road construction in general is something that we live with and can't live without, really, because the roads have to be fixed at some place, and we have more than our fair share here just because of the soil and winter and all of that. But I'm guessing, I don't know, you tell me if I'm wrong, you see some of the worst behavior among motorists amid road construction. Is that fair?
1: We do. We just need to be considerate of each other, right? Like, everybody has to get through these road construction areas. There's going to be traffic impacts, especially when you're reducing lanes from two lanes down to one or three lanes down to two or whatever it might be, right? And we just need to be considerate of each other, let each other in into traffic when we can, just to try and keep that traffic flowing. We do see an uptick in crashes in these crash zones, especially when they're first put up or there's any changes we have to them. This construction project on I-94 this summer is going to be changing throughout the summer. It's going to be going from July here through October. So there's going to be several different changes with that, with what lanes closed, how the traffic's being routed from the on-ramps, the off-ramps through there. And anytime we see those changes that people maybe aren't familiar with from driving through it day after day after day is when we kind of see some of those crashes happen.
0: So specific to what's going on with the lane closure on 94, what's new there, by the way? Road construction been going on most of spring forward on 94, but is there something new that's happening?
1: So they're starting to do some pavement repair on I-94 from the Veterans Boulevard exit all the way to the Red River. And the way they're running that project is they're going to be doing the eastbound lanes first. Once those lanes are completed, they're going to start working on the westbound lanes. So we're going to be having traffic impacts for the next month and a half, 2 months on eastbound I-94 through the Fargo metro area. And then when that's completed, those traffic impacts will be flipping over to the westbound side. And, you know, obviously, as you're coming into anytime we have a lane closure and we're reducing lanes from two down to one, which is happening right at the Veterans Boulevard exit, traffic is going to back up in those areas at our heavy peak traffic times. And people are just coming in way, way too fast to those slowdown areas where traffic is backing up, and we're seeing those rear end crashes. There's plenty of pre-warning. There's a bunch of signage west of the Cheyenne Street exit in West Fargo, identifying that there's a construction zone coming up as you're approaching the Veterans Boulevard exit. So people should be aware of the construction zone coming up. DOT's done a great job of pushing information on that as well. You can look at the travel information map. You can, there's several different ways to understand where our construction projects are going on in North Dakota and what those are entailing. And a lot of it is just people, number one, are traveling too fast for those conditions. They're coming in way too hot into these construction zones. And then we have too many people just distracted as they're driving still as well.
0: Yeah, by the way, I'm guilty of this. When you see somebody, moving, you know, you automatically assume you can move too. And if you just sort of look down for a second and look up, they might have stopped the second after they started moving. You just assume they're still moving. That's guaranteed rear end, accident time. So you just can't keep your eyes off the road.
1: Yeah, anytime you're driving, you need to be just paying, you have your full attention to those driving, especially during those construction zone areas. Is because it's always changing. Speeds are changing through there. You're going to see some traffic merging, diverging from an exit ramp or an on-ramp. Could be some even construction traffic that's ahead of you that has to get out of the lane of travel into the construction zone to drop some concrete off, to drop some dirt off, whatever it might be. So there's always changes every day, all day through those construction projects.
0: And you're seeing an uptick in rear-end collisions because of this.
1: So yesterday was our first day with the lane closures. They were setting up the construction zone yesterday. I'm not sure which company it was, but as they were setting that up and those lane closures are going into place yesterday, we did see several crashes that happened right around that Veterans Boulevard, the 45th Street exit areas where people are merging and diverging or those lane closures are. And it's the rear end type crashes that we're seeing because people are just traveling too fast for the amount of traffic that's there, the type of traffic that's merging and diverging, and then also for the heavy amount of slower traffic that travels through a construction zone.
0: Yeah, this is pretty common sense, but it's just sort of the road rage is the wrong word, but just perpetual impatience of motorists, right? And like you said, look, everybody's got to get there somewhere. I mean, I saw people today like weaving in and out and somebody taking the lane and they're not getting anywhere faster. You know, at some point they might have passed somebody they thought was going too slow, but yeah, to about kill yourself to get five car lengths ahead, like that makes no sense. So
1: yeah, road construction is just a part of life that we have up here, and we can't do it year round. It can only be done at certain times of the year, and there's only so many construction companies that can do it as well. So sometimes these things have to be done when it's inconvenient for people. And obviously any road construction project is going to be inconvenient for somebody, but there's a lot of information out there for the public to understand that there's a construction project coming up, whether it's roadside or the information that's being shared online or through a travel information map. People just need to be prepared for it, right? Give yourself some extra time to get where you need to go. Maybe there's an alternate route that would actually get you there faster. Research that and take those if you can as well.
0: Yeah, and yeah, that's not hard to do. Where we're at, you know, take Cheyenne if you're eastbound and work your way around. You can do it. Other bridges, for crying out loud. Anyway, super interesting. Appreciate the time, Captain Ewan. And again, always appreciate how much you care about our motorists arriving alive. Take care.
1: Thank you.
0: 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What would happen if we returned to backing the U.S. dollar with gold?
2: Katie, bar the doors. The prices could really skyrocket then, at least if they decided to partially back the U.S. dollar with gold. And that may happen because the Chinese have been talking about doing that for a long time. The central banks in China, Russia, India have been buying gold for quite a long time. And that's part of the reason the price has been driven up lately because of all the central bank buying.
0: That's Rick from the Gold Silver Exchange, 746-9950. 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
4: Three people were sent to the hospital with non-life-threatening injuries after a tornado touched down near Detroit Lakes Monday night. Deputies and other emergency responders went to the area, finding extensive damage to homes, buildings, and trees. Here's Becker County Sheriff Todd Glander.
5: We are asking that people do remain away from the area unless you are a property owner, then we can assist people getting to their residence.
4: 31 people were served at an emergency shelter at M State in Detroit Lakes. A Richland County, North Dakota bar significantly damaged after a fire broke out Monday afternoon. Someone saw smoke coming from the roof of the Antelope Creek Bar and Grill in Morton around 2 p.m. and called it in. Four firefighters were taken to the hospital for heat exhaustion. The cause of the fire is under investigation. Josh Boucher was publicly sworn in as Fargo's first full-time mayor Monday night, taking over for former Mayor Dr. Tim Mahoney. Boucher opened his first city commission meeting before taking his oath of office. New commissioners Nikki Gullickson and Chad Peterson were also sworn in, marking the start of a new city commission. Commissioner John Strand was unanimously voted in as deputy mayor. From the Flake Family Newsroom, I'm Austin Erickson.
6: Increasing clouds this afternoon with showers pulling into the area towards evening. We'll have highs in the upper 70s to near 80 and winds out of the north at about 5 to 15. We'll see showers and thunderstorms overnight tonight. Some heavy rain possible along and south of 94, along with some stronger storms. Those will end by midnight with lows around 60 and decreasing clouds as we head into Wednesday with highs in the upper 70s. From the Flag Skywatch Weather Center, I'm Chief Meteorologist Dean Wysocki.
0: Mecca, What's on Your Mind, brought to you today by the University of Mary. It was a great pleasure to see the incredible leader, Monsignor James Patrick Shea, the president of the University of Mary, at the Theodore Roosevelt Presidential Library last week. Yesterday we had Secretary Burgum on the air talking about the fact that he was excited to have a conversation with Monsignor Shea, where he said, look, we're going to incorporate many of these lessons and the library itself and the lessons it teaches related to Teddy Roosevelt's life in our curriculum at UMary. And I think that's very indicative of how the University of Mary operates. They're very nimble. That decision alone would probably take, seven Board of Higher Ed meetings and, all kinds of bureaucracy to do in the public institutions. Not that there's anything wrong with them. It's just amazing how innovative and nimble and incredible the University of Mary is. Can I call myself an alum if I didn't graduate from there? I just took some classes there. I don't know. I didn't flunk out. I just ran out of time. But it's a great school. 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And we're actually working on scheduling a conversation with Monsignor Shea about that and a couple other things that we'll do in the coming days. But if you want to go to a school where the administration, the faculty, the staff really care about you, like really care about you and your life and your future, and are able to teach the whole person and do things that public schools just can't, when they're a Catholic Christian university like the University of Mary is, they really are about you for life, not just about you to get you through school. So that's why I love the place. umary.edu. I hope your calendar is circled for Field Day in beautiful Baltic, South Dakota. We're going to be there and looking forward to it. Zach Hefty is here from the Hefty family to tell us a little bit about Field Day and why you ought to be there, I think would be a good idea to be on your calendar. Zach, how are you doing?
7: I'm doing great. We're looking forward to this event. It takes a lot of work for one day.

0: favorite parts, but there's so much to see.
1: It is called Agriculture's Greatest One Day Event because they do, as Zach said, pack so much into one day in that time frame. It is July 30th down in Baltic, South Dakota. It's one of those things I heard about for a number of years, and I just said, fine, I got to go. We got to go down there, and took our whole show down there and a number of the shows from WDAY Radio and the flag, and really soaked it all in. And now it's like, okay, it's on my calendar every year. No way I'm missing this. And people come from all over our listening area, the upper Midwest, to take this in. And really what they're doing, Zach, is learning, right? I mean, they're gathering information. They're gathering data. I mean, this is about getting a little bit of an edge. Would I be right?
0: Yeah, this isn't like a normal trade show that you've ever been to before. This is a lot different. This is all about education, out getting into the field. We have experts from all over the country and the world, really. Farmers from all over the country, mainly in the Midwest, but they come from all over just to come learn about different research things, new things that are coming out, new equipment that's getting released there, getting to drive it, being hands-on. This isn't in a classroom. This is outside. We do have a lot of educational sessions where you can sit down and learn, but we want to give you as many actionable things that you can to bring back to your farm. And there's just so much. We have so many speakers there. The full list will be out, though, soon on agphd.com. But we got a lot of people coming.
1: Yeah, if you go to agphd.com right now, there's a number of resources here that talk about what's happening when. So you can check that out. And that's continuously being updated as well. They have really good sessions, too. They call them the learning sessions that start bright and early. And I have the blessing of being able to MC those today, or rather on the 30th, so I'm looking forward to learning a whole lot. I'll be right there introducing the different things that are happening on, and they start at 7:40 in the morning with the top 10 things farmers and ranchers should know about estate planning. And I tell you what, a lot of farmers sort of just say, it'll figure itself out, rather than make sure that this is handed down as you wish it to be handed down. So that's a good conversation, but all kinds of things. And there's even a polka band there for crying out loud. Who has a polka band at field day other than the Hefties, right, Zach?
0: Yeah, no, that's exactly right. There's so many things for the whole family to be there, too. We also have a fantastic kid zone. So bring your kids, bring the entire family there. Everyone will have something that they want to look at or enjoy. Everything about it. There's so many other cool things. There's also free food there. We have a great caterer who's also a farmer. We can feed all the people very quickly. We have great facilities. We have air-conditioned shops. We have indoor restrooms. You're not just going to be going not just in a porta potty, stuff like that. We have really nice facilities there too. It's well kept, but it is in a field. So keep that in mind if you come to the field day, but they also have carts for rent and people bringing around, people basically on little taxis around. So it's awesome. There's just so many great things I could say.
1: And by the way, the plots you're seeing, aren't just some little simple thing. I mean, rough number, how many different plots are even out there?
0: That's a great question. So every single exhibitor company that has a plot at our field day that we do the research on our farm with some of their products in their area. And each one of them, probably it depends because they're all different in the complete layout of field day changes every single year on what crops are there, what plots are in. But there's probably 5 to 10 different ones per company. And there's 13 different plots of different trials that we're looking at. So, I mean, I bet there's at least 100 different little plots of research things that we're doing to show. We have some crazy trial things that we introduced last year at the field day, that we have new ones coming this year, as well as exploring and looking at new products, new hybrids, new varieties, stuff like that as well.
1: It's where I learned the term cold-resistant corn. Is that the correct term?
0: Yeah, it wouldn't be resistant. It just is tolerating cold soils. Yeah, with 40 series corn. Yeah, that's one of the plot trials that will be there, showcasing corn that can be planted into fit soil in 40 degree temps and thrive very well. So that's one of the plots that will be there, but there's just so many other ones that will be great too.
1: Yeah, and of course the Hefty brand is gold standard. They do such a good on social media, and I remember on Sunday mornings

0: writing for Meet the Press or something, I would watch Egg PhD and just learned a ton and just watch this hefty brand, an Egg PhD brand, grow and grow and grow. We're really super appreciative. We have a Acres TV show on every day at 1 o'clock, and you can watch it on demand as well. Weather and Ag Together with Bridget Riedel and Dean Wysocki. Bridget will be one of the speakers down there, so it'll be great. How old are you, Zach? Yeah.
1: I'm 25, and I came back to the farm just over three years ago now. And it's funny you brought up the Egg PhD thing, because that's the whole reason why the field I started is just to say thank you for anyone that watches Egg PhD TV and now the radio show, which is now Egg PhD Daily, for watching or listening to any of our things on social media. We just want to say thank you. But yeah, no, I'm 25 years old.
0: Yeah, well, that's great. So that makes you a fifth generation a member of the fifth generation farmer, am I right?
1: It does make that way. Yeah, you're right.
0: Amazing. Brian's son, if you watch Egg PhD, Brian and Darren, of course, are two of the stars of the show, if you will, and now passing it on to the next generation, which is super cool. Zach, anything else you want to tell us?
1: No, if this interests you at all and you've never been down to our farm in Baltic, South Dakota, just north of Sioux Falls, about 15, 20 minutes, you're not going to want to miss it on July 30th. It starts bright and early, 7 a.m., gets done at 4 p.m. It's going to be packed from start to finish. So anytime that you're there, you're going to have plenty to do. But we really look forward to seeing you there. Go to eggphd.com for more details and if you want to pre-register there.
0: It's all American, too. I mean, it is do the national anthem. Everybody stands still. They got a aerial show, Vanguard Squadron aerial show that's happening after the national anthem. He mentioned food earlier. It's free, and it is so easy. It's not like you stand in this massive long line. They really do it well, and they started at 10:30, and it goes to about 1:45. So hope you can make it. We'll be there broadcasting live. Thanks for the run-through, Zach. We appreciate it.
1: Yep, absolutely. Thanks for having me on.
0: Zach Hefty from Egg PhD. We'll see you at Field Day. Mark it on your calendar, July 30th. Can hardly wait. All right, as promised, we're going to give you an update on road construction that's happening. Joe Pearl is here. Joe is the local North Dakota Department of Transportation Construction Project Manager. Joe, thanks for joining us. How are you?
2: Good.
0: Thanks for coming in. Appreciate it. It seems like we have an inordinate amount of road construction, but I also think it always feels like that. But is it more than normal right now?
2: No, it's not. We've got the lane closures on 94 right now. And actually, we set some up on 29 this morning, too, for the bridges on 40th. We're redoing the decks on those.
0: Yeah, I was going to ask you what this, I always call it short-term pain for long-term gain, right? We need this, especially in this part of the climate. What are they actually doing on the lanes on the interstates right now?
2: Yeah, it's called a CPR. We do that year 15, and then like 10 years later, we're 12 years into this one now, since last time we fixed it, so we're overdue. You can see that pavement is in need of some repair. So they're going to take out some panels and some fix some spots and regrind it and make it look like new again.
0: And is our climate make that timeline more frequent that we have to do that?
2: Yeah, probably the freeze-thaw cycles are hard on our pavements. You get the water in there, and it pops it out, and you got to get in there and fix it up.
0: Why concrete versus asphalt?
2: Concrete, we can get 45, 50 years out of it if you do these timely CPRs.
0: CPR stands for what?
2: Concrete pavement repair.
0: Okay, so this is mainly repair right now.
2: Yeah, it's totally repair.
0: Yeah, and what's an example of something that needs to be repaired?
2: Well, if it starts to spall out, the panel gets bad. We're gonna go through. Repave some of the areas, do pothole repair, then grind the top of it and restripe it and make it look new.
0: But basically, it's becoming a hazard if you don't fix it.
2: Yeah, you got to do something to it.
0: Yeah, interesting. More of our conversation with Joe Pearl from the North Dakota Department of Transportation. We're going to talk a little bit about just the safety element of all this, as we did with Captain Brian Ewan earlier, and then a couple of your questions that have come in, and others welcome. 701-271-1100 to call or text us. Final segment. What's on your mind, Tuesday edition, coming up after this. Ian McCoy is on the phone from J&M Truck Sales. Hey, Ian, what do you have for wheel loaders right now?
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0: back on What's On Your Mind. I've been promising that we'd give away some tickets, and I got to do it because this is our last segment, and I want to do it. It's Faith and Family Night at the Red River Valley Fair, Sunday night at 6:30, and I have a Grand Champion Experience VIP ticket, meaning you get the best seats, and you get to see Ann Wilson. And Ann Wilson is a Dove Award winner, very well known in Christian music circles, but also what they call a crossover artist. And then Matt Maher is there. He's amazing. Can't wait to see him. I'm actually coming back from a family reunion in Minot Sunday night, and I'm going to rush back just in time to take this all in. I can't wait. But a family fun pack for that. Nick Hall, Pulse Evangelism will be there, and the guy from American Idol, whose name I can never remember, but Kevin does and is going to tell me right now what his name is from American Idol. Fergus Falls.
1: Yep, sorry about that. Yeah, Chris Tungseth.
0: There we go. Thank you.
1: Yep.
0: All right, I'll write that down now. All right,
1: yeah,
0: so
1: he's awesome.
0: Caller 5-701-271-1100. Family fun pack for Sunday night, 6:30 p.m., Faith and Family Night at the fair. Chris Tungseth from American Idol. You've got Ann Wilson, and you've got Matt Maher. Should be great. Okay, family fun pack of five tickets. Yours for the fifth caller at 701-271-1100. One other note here before I get back to our guest is people have asked for more information about the data center town hall tour that is happening. And I'm going to go tonight and I'm going to listen respectfully and try and take all this in. It is at the Ramada Inn by Wyndham. Mind you, I agree with nothing they're espousing because I believe they're unfortunately doing everything in their power to stop data centers at a time when we need them for many reasons. But most especially that the U.S. wins and China loses. So tonight it's at the Ramada Inn by Wyndham in Fargo from 7 to 9 p.m. I said West Fargo earlier, but this is Fargo. It's in Wishick tomorrow afternoon at the Wishick Civic Center, 3:15 to 4:15. Mandan tomorrow night at the signature events at the Mandan Depot from 7 to 9. And then in Watford City on the 9th. So Tuesday, Wednesday, and then Thursday, the last one, the 9th. At the Rough Rider Center from 6 to 8 p.m. Tammy K. Clark, Kristen Megan Kelly, they are from, they just do advocacy on these anti-data center town halls. So anyway, Health Freedom North Dakota sponsoring it. I have experience with Health Freedom North Dakota. They did some great things during the whole COVID mess, but this deal is a whole nother sticky wicket, as we say. All right, finishing our conversation with Joel Pearl from the North Dakota Department of Transportation. Safety's the big thing. Obviously for the motorists, but I just worry so much about your workers out there as well. We need to slow down wherever the road construction is, right?
2: Yeah, the first day is pretty tough. Got folks not used to it. The signs are up, but they don't really get your attention until you see the stop traffic in front of you and you're going way too fast.
0: Yeah, and that's where the rear end collisions are happening. And I mean, it's a hazardous job doing the road construction as well, right?
2: Yeah, and people need to just stay off their phone and pay attention now because we're going to be in this till October, so it's going to be a long haul.
0: So we're single lane until October.
2: Well, we're single lane where there's two lanes. Where there's three lanes, there'll be two lanes open. So as we get closer to the Red River, we'll open up two lanes.
0: And so that's 94. Is it as long on 29? The projects you have there?
2: No, the 29 one's not that long, but it's just you got to get into one lane and get back out again. It's just for the bridge decks on 40th Avenue.
0: So 94 veterans to the border.
2: To the Red River border.
0: Yeah, is going to be reduced by a lane until October.
2: Yep.
0: Yeah, so we better get used to it or find a different way to go, right?
2: Yeah, and then on 29 here, it's just in the area from Fleet Farm to right in front of Fleet Farm there.
0: Couple of questions, and by the way, Joe's been at this for 35 years. These are good public servants that go to work, but there are a few of us, myself included, that can really easily armchair quarterback this stuff. And one of the questions that came up is, how about doing all this work at night?
2: You can do it at night, but it has to be closed to get cure time and do different stuff. You can do night work where you can put your take your closure down and put it back up, but this closure has to stay up.
0: So it wouldn't really change any disruption in the traffic flow.
2: You could work 24 hours a day, but that gets expensive.
0: Expensive how?
2: Well, you just got to pay more for it, you know.
0: Meaning the project costs more.
2: Yeah.
0: And then you're able to do less with the dollars you get to do it, I guess.
2: Yeah.
0: Right? Okay. significantly more if you did 24 hours?
2: I don't know.
0: Could you even hire enough people to do it?
2: You probably could.
3: Yeah. That's what I'm thinking.
0: Yeah, I mean, that's a tough deal. Only about a minute left. Another one is to say, why all of it at the same time? Couldn't you do shorter versions of this and have less disruption?
2: You have to do it when you get the money for it, kind of is how it goes. This one was ready to bid last year, and we didn't do it because the Red River Bridge was going on. So we didn't want to have the lane closure all that way.
0: So, in other words, it was already delayed a bit.
2: Yep.
0: Because of other construction that was happening last year.
2: Yeah, and the bridge priorities, that was multi-jurisdictional funding with MnDOT, so we had to do that one.
0: Yeah. Anything else you want to tell us about this project?
2: Just pay attention and slow down. It's going to be a long haul here.
0: Yeah, is it ever. And there are ways around it. You know, you can. We got plenty of bridges.
2: Yep.
0: So you can find a way, and I would suggest, just more than anything, for the sake of these construction workers, slow the heck down. You're going to get there when you get there. And especially as you come up to this construction, be very aware. So pay attention to the signs, slow down, go the speed limit, arrive alive, and respect those construction workers. Thanks, Joe. Appreciate it.
2: Yeah, thank you.
0: Good update for everybody out there, and get used to it is all I can say. God bless you one and all. Jay Thomas is next on What's On Your Mind. Don't go away.
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12: The defense tried to block it on Lisa Brady, Fox News, but a judge in Utah allowing a video compilation played by prosecutors who say it shows the movements of accused assassin Tyler Robinson on the day Charlie Kirk was killed in Utah.
13: Lead investigator David Hull testified the footage was compiled from a number of surveillance cameras on September 10th, exactly 300 days ago today.
12: Fox's Claudia Cowan at the courthouse in Provo, where it's day two of a preliminary hearing.
13: As the video played on a courtroom monitor, Hull described how a car believed to belong to Robinson entered a parking structure. Then a figure matching Robinson's description walked to the amphitheater where Charlie Kirk was set to speak and allegedly interacted with Turning Point USA representatives. Video also captured the suspected gunman on the roof of a nearby building, getting into a sniper position on the corner.
12: The man in the video is wearing shorts at first, then later in long pants and walking with a limp. Prosecutors believe Robinson hid the rifle down a pant leg. The defense challenging ballistics and DNA evidence. New York City fire officials investigating reports of falling bricks find support columns buckling at a building under renovation on the east side of Midtown Manhattan, immediately evacuating the surrounding area.
14: So far, all workers in the building that is being converted from commercial to residential use are accounted for. Until more equipment arrives, FDNY Department Chief John Esposito said they're prepared for the worst.
15: The building has continued to move since we've been on the scene. We have a frozen zone and a collapse zone set up.
14: Drones are also assessing conditions until engineers can get in and find out what caused the buckling.
12: Fox's Gernot Scott just getting reports in Maine that former state Senate President Troy Jackson has filed paperwork that could lead to a U.S. Senate run. This is Graham Platner, who won a Democratic primary in June despite multiple controversies, is now facing growing calls to step aside after an ex-girlfriend accused him of rape, which he denies. America's listening to Fox News.
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12: A status hearing in Chicago for a Venezuelan national accused of murdering a Loyola University freshman.
19: 26-year-old Jose Medina in Cook County Court here in Chicago wearing a beige prison jumpsuit and using a cane as prosecutors and his defense attorney took up outstanding issues for discovery, including DNA testing and firearm examination in the case in which the illegal immigrant who entered the country in 2023 is accused of shooting and killing 18-year-old Sheridan Gorman along Chicago's lakefront in March, reigniting debate over immigration enforcement and sanctuary city policies. For now, Medina remains jailed. He's pled not guilty and due back in court here July 27th. In Chicago, Jeff Manasso, Fox News.
12: Yesterday would have been Sheridan Gorman's 19th birthday. President Trump arriving earlier today in Turkey for a two-day NATO summit expected to focus in part on the conflicts with Iran and between Russia and Ukraine. The path to the Olympics just got a bit easier for Russian athletes.
20: While the International Olympic Committee did not restore Russia's Olympic team, it did ease entry requirements for Russian athletes, who for the 2028 Summer Games in Los Angeles will no longer have to endure a special vetting process that began in October of 2023 as part of the IOC's framework to allow Russian athletes to compete at the Olympics as neutrals. Further, the IOC Tuesday provisionally lifted the suspension of Russia's Olympic Committee.
12: Fox's Jared Max. The IOC guidance is not binding for the governing bodies of individual sports. Defending World Cup champion Argentina heading to the quarterfinals after a dramatic 3-2 victory over Egypt with two late goals in 4 minutes, including one from Lionel Messi, and another in stoppage time for the win. Still a historic World Cup for Egypt, though. They had never made it to the knockout stage. An hour to the close on Wall Street, a sell-off. The Dow's down 183. And Lisa Brady, Fox News.
21: Increasing clouds this afternoon with showers pulling into the area towards evening. We'll have highs in the upper 70s to near 80 and winds out of the north at about 5 to 15. We'll see showers and thunderstorms overnight tonight. Some heavy rain possible along and south of 94, along with some stronger storms. Those will end by midnight with lows around 60 and decreasing clouds as we head into Wednesday with highs in the upper 70s. From the Flag Skywatch Weather Center, I'm Chief Meteorologist Dean Wysocki.
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26: Jay Thomas Show, good afternoon. Welcome to the program. 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
27: Hey, look, you are back.
26: I am back. I hope everybody had a good fourth.
27: Yeah, I know. In our neighborhood, about 10:30 last night, there were still people. I'm like,
26: really?
27: It's 10:30 on July 6th. Like, really?
26: They were still going off.
27: Oh yeah, yes. Like artillery shells going off.
26: I gotta tell you, man. I don't know about where you folks live, your neighborhoods, but I've never seen anything like we had in my neighborhood this year on the 4th of July. It was so epic. Over the top. Yeah, it was epic. And I'm out there in a driveway till like midnight watching just unbelievable fireworks shows, especially end of the block and across First. There's these townhomes over there, Cheyenne Terrace. And I don't know if those guys, family, whatever, all got together. I don't know how much money they spent in fireworks. And I'm not talking small stuff, people. This was the big, like, over the top. It was fantastic. It was absolutely fantastic. You know, shrapnel everywhere when I woke up the next morning, you know, all the paper and everything.
27: You know, I must say it wasn't on the actual evening, Saturday evening. It wasn't as bad in our neighborhood as it was the previous year. We had paper all over the place, all that stuff. The only remnants I found was, again, on my property, but it was on the sidewalk this time, remnants of a larger size bottle rocket. That's all I found. No paper.
26: Yeah, we had had one in our yard. I didn't even find it. The dog, next thing you know, our new dog, Kane, is running across the yard with a big spent like rocket in his mouth. Like, no, dude, you can't have. That's not a cheap toy.
27: Rocket dog.
26: Yeah, exactly. All right, 701-293-9000. 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From the world-famous Red Wing Boots, been around for over 125 years, to the accessories, the repairs. Got to get them custom fit orthotics. I'm telling you, you will not believe that. These aren't like the ones where you go and buy them off an end cap at a store. These ones you walk across a computer, like screen thing, and maps out your foot to AT.
27: Yeah, it's an interesting combination because you have all of the history, especially, you know, America 250 this year, mm-hmm. well over 100 years of history with Red Wing shoes and boots. The convergence of that and the new technology to continue making your feet comfy long into the future.
26: Yeah, I want to let you know, too, PetroServe right next to them, they're on Main Avenue. They're under construction.
27: Yes.
26: Redoing that place. So it's a little tricky to get into Red Wing shoes. But they're open and ready to get you in the right boots. So
27: yeah.
26: So don't worry. You still get in there. It's a little tricky, but get in there. Email Jay. Red Wing Boots was established in Hibbing, Minnesota. No, it was not. Not true. It was founded in Red Wing, Minnesota back in 1905. Now, the mining companies in Hibbing or up on Minnesota's Iron Range, including many in Hibbing, became Red Wing, some of Red Wing's earliest and most loyal customers. So, not founded in Hibbing, but Hibbing, Minnesota has a strong historical connection to Red Wing boots and shoes because it was the mining or the mine workers up there that made the boots famous. So, but no, it was not founded in Hibbing, Minnesota. All right. What do we got on the program today? Got to see the first Fargo City Commission meeting with the new commissioners in place and the new mayor. Interesting meeting last night. We'll touch on that. Boy, my buddy Rockin' Rick. Rick Ignon goes by, what does he go by out there? He's on US 101.3 or out there in Bismarck, wrote an article about just how bad people are getting at boat ramps. Just Ooh. Mean. I mean, mean.
27: Well, listen, I mean, we know we've seen several videos of enjoyment from your buddies about people trying to load in and out their boat ramps.
26: Some of these stories are something else.
27: Oh, boy. So
26: we'll talk about that this afternoon. Of course, the big storm last night. Boy, Big Floyd, that whole, man.
27: The footage is
26: unbelievable. Yeah. Unbelievable. Yeah. The tornado that went through there. We should know by tomorrow what size. Dean was saying probably an EF2.
27: That's what I'm hearing, yeah.
26: Because the top end of that's what?
27: 135 yeah. miles per hour, yeah.
26: But man, we feel for you folks out there. And if you folks need anything that are out there cleaning up, you need airtime, you need to do a shout out, you need to do whatever, pick up the phone and call us. We'll get you what you need. Again, 701-293-9000. What's he got? Senator Kevin Cramer?
27: Yes.
26: I didn't know we had Cramer today. Yes. We just had him last week.
27: Yes. Fresh off the dedication and opening of the TR Library.
26: Senator, how was it? You were out there live. How were the crowds?
1: Well, the crowds were fine. They were hot because it was a very, very hot days. They didn't seem to mind too much. The storms at night were a little bit disruptive, and yet, all in all, it was phenomenal is what it was. It was one of those things where, you know, you go into something, you expect it to be really big. And when the president comes, when Donald Trump, you know, is going to deliver a 1 hour speech and does, you know, it's always big. Right. But that was just the beginning of what exceeded everybody's expectations, including mine, by the way. I mean, as I said in my speech, can we all admit now that We all thought that Doug Burgum was nuts, but no one's laughing today. They're just grateful for the type of vision that created.
26: Oh, it's beautiful. It
1: very well be the best presidential library that we have in the world right now.
26: Oh, it's unbelievable how the architectural design of it just melts it right into the Badlands out there. And you talk about the heat. You know, we aired the speech of the president live, and as we're airing it live, I'm watching it on TV. And I'm sitting there, and I'm like, okay, Mr. President, with all due respect, dude, it's hot out there. And I'm watching one of those bigger Rough Rider guys behind him. He's starting to sway back and forth a little bit. And yep. Ronnie and I are going, don't lock your knees, dude. Do not lock your knees. I was waiting for that guy to drop from the heat. Thank God he didn't.
1: Thank God he didn't. I heard the estimate, somebody said they thought were about 10 people who did throughout the course.
26: Oh, okay.
1: Of that time. And as you know, the thing about the amphitheater is, in that time of day especially, the sun's right on you.
26: Yep.
1: So if it's 82, 84, 85 degrees, it's hot enough. But you're also, remember, what is it, 7 or 8 stories? You're in an oven. There's no wind. There's no movement of the air. So you're baking on on cement. It's brutal. And for people that got there early, which they all have to in order to get in, you've been sitting there a long time. So fortunately, a lot of us were indoors most of the time.
26: Yeah, exactly.
1: Up to the 1 hour.
26: Hold on, Senator. I'm going to have Chief Meteorologist Dean Wysock. He's in. We're going to get get this weather. What's going on, Dino?
21: Well,
26: we'll know tomorrow. We should know tomorrow about the tornado size.
21: The National Weather Service will have their final. Findings about 5-6 o'clock tonight.
26: Oh, okay. Yeah, okay.
21: But right now they're leaning towards but somewhere between EF1, EF2.
26: Yeah, so, I've been watching videos all morning long. The damage out there, unreal.
21: It was not good. Thankfully, there was no major injuries. Now, we've got more severe weather possible overnight tonight. This is going to favor the far southern valley, let's say Richland County, Ransom, Sargent, all the way through southern Lakes Country, Fergus, Alex, those areas. And a flash flood watch has just been issued by the Weather Service for, let's say, on a line from Pelican Rapids through about Brainerd and southward.
26: Okay.
21: Some areas in southern Lakes Country, and more than likely that flood watch will be extended into the far southeastern part of the state here. 2 to 5 inches of rain overnight tonight. Now, we're seeing the one batch of rain going through the far southern valley into southern Lakes Country right now. That's minor. The main event is going to come in after 8 o'clock tonight. So, and this is going to be a line right along and south of 94. And again, could see a few severe storms with hail being the main threat with that. And temperatures overnight tonight will bottom out near 60. Thunderstorms will pull east of the area by about 3-4 in the morning. That will lead to a halfway decent day on Wednesday with decreasing clouds, highs in the upper 70s. Then we start our warm-up. We're in the mid-80s on Thursday, right around 90 Friday and Saturday, and dangerous heat with upper 90s to near 100 Sunday and Monday with heat index readings topping 110.
26: Oof.
21: Yeah, so dangerous heat coming for the latter part of the weekend. If you want the cooler weather, we do cool down by the middle of next week.
26: Oh, yeah, how cool. 80s?
21: 70s, 80s, okay. Yeah.
26: All right.
21: Yep. So if you're a heat lover, we've got another hot weekend. Great for the pool.
26: Oh, yeah, it's fantastic. All right, thanks, buddy.
21: You got it.
26: Hey, weather brought to you by Moving Team 6. Don't make that move on your own. Let the pros do it for you. They've been doing it a long time. 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Also, they are hiring. 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They treat your employees fantastic. So if you want if you're looking for a new career, a job change, and you want to work for a great company, go to Moving Team 6. And again, just go to their website, MovingTeam6.com. All right, Senator, what else is going on, man? What's on your radar? At what point are we going to be done playing tiddlywinks with Iran and just say, okay, you know what? We're done playing your games. I see they're going after ships again. We're putting the hammer down on you.
1: Well, it's an interesting question because the president, as you know, is in Turkey right now, just arriving. And ironically, I suppose, when you look at the lens of history, his number one ally right now in NATO is Erdogan, who's an international mobster, basically, the president of Turkey. But he's always come through for Donald Trump, and Donald Trump's always come through for him. He is obviously a NATO member. And And so I suspect that this weekend will say a lot about what's next. But the president's patience should never be tested, and I can't believe people who continue to do it because it's never worked out well for them. So to your point, two you're right, two boats in the strait. One, I believe, cutter boat, and I forget the other one, but both of them are oil ships that were hit by Iran, and it's, what's so bizarre is that's sort of the main thing. That's the main point of Donald Trump's, you know, pause on all of this and trying to negotiate is, of course, the Strait of Hormuz, other than, of course, the nuclear weapons, but the Strait of Hormuz and the movement of oil. And so he is, the last thing he's going to have any patience for is if they continue to go after these oil ships, and particularly with their fellow Muslim countries. I just think it's got to come to a head really soon, because otherwise you start looking weak.
26: Yes.
1: We start looking weak. We keep drawing lines and they keep crossing them and we don't do anything.
26: That's what Ronnie and I were talking about earlier today. It's like, you're going to start looking weak and you're going to have other countries and other regimes playing games with you. We can't have this. And I don't know, you know, if he puts the hammer down, how does he put the hammer down? What does he do, Senator?
1: Well, as he says, finish the job. Now, what that means to me, I think, is, we continue the bombing and we go after even more of their launch facilities and production facilities, which by now we know a lot more about, too, by the way. The thing is, we always think that a pause helps the other guy. Well, it can to some degree. But remember, we still have all of our assets. We have all of our spy machines all the aircraft and the intelligence. While they are so depleted that they can't even really communicate with one another. So it's a very, very weak situation for them to be in. In fact, some of the problem might be that they can't communicate with one another. And that may be why not everybody's gotten the memo. Hey, we're not doing this for a while.
26: Sure. Yeah, exactly. 701-293-9000. If you got a question for U.S. Senator Kevin Cramer, ask the question. If we're talking about something, you want to change the subject, go ahead and change it. It's your chance with the Senator, and we only have him for about another 8 minutes, so 701-293-9000, or you can email me studio@wdayradionow.com. Let's go from Iran to Cuba. Ronnie, the complete collapse of their electrical grid?
27: Yeah,
26: there
27: I heard that early this morning, which put about 10 million people without power in Cuba. We know about their fuel situation already. And all I read from the story was that they were investigating the cause. It'll be interesting to see what happens. But, I mean, it's certainly, obviously, our sanctions already on them. It'll be interesting to see what happens there.
1: Well, and Cuba is obviously an interesting player. As you know, it's such a close neighbor and yet such a fall enemy and adversary. The people of Cuba, though, as you know, you guys, they're like some of the best people in America are the people that come here from Cuba. Hard to blame anybody for wanting to escape the tyranny of communism. What's really hard to figure out is why so many Democrats in America want to adopt communism.
26: I don't get it.
1: But for some reason, it's a weird, we're living in weird political times, you guys.
26: I just, bringing up this Democratic Socialist of America, I'm with you. I just do not, I don't know if it's, because it's the younger people that are jumping on board and you know, voting for these, they're basically communists. I don't know if it's they weren't taught the proper history in school. They've been indoctrinated from social media. I don't get it. It has never worked. They have no idea what they're hoping for. They don't want it to happen, because if it does, it's over.
1: I think it's all those things that you've talked about and more. They haven't been educated well about history and the history of capitalism and what makes America exceptional and what being free really is all about, and they feel entitled. That's the other thing, is that they've been taught, particularly by their professors, that somehow they're entitled to everybody else's wealth if the other people have more than they do, and that's the beginning of the end. As you get down that slippery slope of, well, it's yours is mine and what's mine is mine. And you'd lose then your work ethic. Why would you work hard if you can have what I make, you know? And so it's a bit very bad, obviously, slippery slope. And I think they've been indoctrinated by their professors and their teachers, and not in North Dakota necessarily, but in lots of places in this country. And they've been also indoctrinated by social media. And let's also not forget, you guys, and we've got to be, we should remind ourselves of this often and be reminded often. Social media has allowed the enemy of our country to indoctrinate in very clever ways. The social media, the bots, you can read, if you follow the Minnesota Vikings at all, even just try following the Minnesota Vikings online, and you will see more stories from the same story as though it's a news story.
26: Yeah.
1: Hundreds of times in the course of a week. Well, just think if you're Russia or you're China and you have these clever, software engineers and whatnot. The way that they can dumb us down and we're so gullible, we take it. You kind of look at what's going on with the AI revolution. Look at what's going on in the United States with all these communities and states and falling for the lie that somehow, another customer on your grid is somehow going to raise your rates.
26: It's going to take all the water away, and these are closed loop systems. At least the ones we're dealing with here in North Dakota.
1: Yes,
26: listener email says, will you please ask the senator? Will you ask him why senators keep gaveling in and blocking Trump appointments? Also, why don't we know about Mitch McConnell? We the people are tired of this government. Blank. Seriously.
1: Yeah. So the Senate gavels in quite regularly, as does the House, for perform a session, not to block the president's appointments. I mean, we vote on the president's appointments, and we have done a record job with this president and these appointments, because we blew up, as you know, we changed the rules on the filibuster that allow us to vote them and block. So we don't have any problem nominating the president's appointments. Like I said, he's on a record pace for that. So what we don't want to do is have all kinds of other mischief take place if we're not gaveling in. Plus, it keeps existing legislation in the queue. Anyway, all of that. With regard to Mitch McConnell, I don't know that. See, I'm a little weirded out, frankly, by somebody, unless they're from Kentucky, that's concerned about another state's senator and whether or not they're entitled to know about him. I'm not sure what the curiosity of Mitch McConnell's
26: situation. I just think because he's so well known, he's got his supporters, but also his haters, both on the left and the right. And I think you're hearing all kinds of different stories. Some saying that he's in a coma. Others reporting that their insiders are saying that he's brain dead now, technically. That his wife is overseas.
1: I know senators talk to him from time to time. So I'm pretty, they'll talk to him on the phone. I have not called him. I'd just soon leave him alone if he's healing. But I have colleagues that like to talk to him, and I understand that as well. We care about him. But my only point being that we have this sort of celebrity aura over certain politicians, and I don't think we're entitled to know anything about anybody that's private and that's their private life any more than we do with the rest of us. Now I happen to be an open book, as you know, and I like it that way. I think it's better for people to know than to guess. That's why when I bump my head or I crush my hand or whatever crazy thing.
26: Yeah, that's right.
1: So reckless. I tell everybody.
26: I forgot about that.
1: I just don't like, I don't like, because the rumors, I think this is the point that's almost being made as we talk. The rumors about you are always going to be more extreme and more dramatic than the truth, generally speaking. So that's why I just don't like holding information back, but other people are more private.
26: Ronnie, how much time do we have?
27: About a minute, 10 seconds.
26: Okay, about a minute, 10 seconds. Your choice. I don't know how busy you are. If you want, you can hang out for another segment, or we can cut you now. What do you want to do, Senator?
1: I need to go because I am going to give a speech to the North Dakota Broadband Association, and they, like you, love the FCC.
27: Get us some more Wi-Fi if you can do that.
26: Please, do that.
1: That's what I'm about. Do you know that North Dakota has the most broadband connectivity of any state in the country? We're at 95% of the population, 80% of our farms even that have at least 100 Mbps.
26: Wow.
1: And we're going to be at 100% by 2028. We'll be the first state in the country. 100% connectivity.
26: 10 seconds, Senator. We'll talk soon. Go have fun at your speech, buddy.
1: It's a deal, man. Thanks.
26: All right, later. All right, 227, more of the Jay Thomas Show coming up.

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5: Becker County Sheriff Todd Glander says Monday night's tornado near Detroit Lakes was one of the biggest storms in his career. He's happy to see first responders come together to respond to the storm.
6: Although you can't ever train for something until there's always flaws, but the communication is key. But everybody kicked in and did what they had to do. We didn't know what to expect.
5: Three people were taken to the hospital. 31 were served at an emergency shelter at M-State in Detroit Lakes. Javon Allen pleads not guilty to several charges, including murder in the shooting death of Azeem Holmes in downtown Fargo in August 2025. He faces murder, aggravated assault, and reckless endangerment charges. Allen's next court appearance is set for next month. And a Bismarck fertility doctor battles to get the North Dakota legislature to fund insurance coverage for fertility preservation efforts since 2019. Dr. Tara Harding had difficulties with miscarriages and infertility before having her son in 2018. The House bill she championed in 2025 would provide fertility health benefits to government employees for three cycles of in-uterine insemination and treatment like embryo transfers for up to two live births.
7: We're encouraging employers to do this because they can make that change if legislation won't do it. So really just kind of looking at rounds instead of cost. And yes, men, women, cancer preservation.
5: From the Flake Family Newsroom, I'm Austin Emerson.
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10: Increasing clouds this afternoon with showers pulling into the area towards evening. We'll have highs in the upper 70s to near 80 and winds out of the north at about 5 to 15. We'll see showers and thunderstorms overnight tonight. Some heavy rain possible along and south of 94, along with some stronger storms. Those will end by midnight with lows around 60 and decreasing clouds as we head into Wednesday with highs in the upper 70s. From the Flag Skywatch Weather Center, I'm Chief Meteorologist Dean Wysocki.
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5: You come on like a dream. Oh my God, Ringo Starr. He's 86 today, Ronnie.
6: And still touring.
5: Is he? That's right. He was here like last year. No, he was at WeFest 1 year.
6: Yes, yeah.

0: only kid as a solo artist, or did you have something else?
1: That sounds right. I'm not 100% sure on that.
0: 701-293-9000. 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They come out, clean your, let's say you got a whole fleet of vehicles that need cleaning. 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Fantastic company. You'll find them here in Fargo. Let's see. So what did Dean say? By about 6 tonight, we should know what size tornado hit the Lakes area yesterday.
1: Yes,
0: that was about 7:30, wasn't it?
1: Yes. Yeah. Well, the first tornado warning I noticed in our studio came over the emergency alert system about 6:18 p.m.
0: Okay.
1: And I think it was Norman County or something like that.
0: All right. So. Yeah. And a buddy of ours, good friend of the show, Todd Simonson, is going to join us. He's down there basically at Ground Zero to give us an update. Todd, thanks. I know you guys are busy, brother.
2: Hey, you guys.
0: I've been watching videos and pictures on social media all morning long, and man, it's wow. There's destruction. Is it as bad as these videos are showing?
2: I'll tell you what, guys. I've been doing this for like over 30 years, and I've worked a lot of big storms. You know, the 95 storm that went from Fargo to Duluth, and I worked the Otter Tail storm, and this isn't, you know, Floyd Lake isn't quite as big as some of those areas, but the magnitude of the damage that they had, you know, there's roofs torn off of homes. You know, in one case, there's a boat lift that went right over the top of a guy's house and landed in his backyard.
0: Wow.
2: You know, so it's pretty big, you know, and I would say on some shores, there's like 80% of the stuff that's damaged.
0: Holy smokes.
2: So, yeah, for a lot of the lake people, you know, it's kind of a big deal, you know.
0: Oh, it's a big deal.
2: So all
0: of
2: us are out here cleaning things up and, you know, trying to get stuff out of here. But the cleanup process is going to probably be about a two to three week deal.
0: Yeah, and the tree,
2: even for the lakeshore equipment.
0: Yeah, the tree damage too, Todd. I mean, looking at how many trees have been wiped out, and we're talking big, beautiful old trees gone.
2: Wow, there's this one company out here today. They have a big crane. Mm-hmm. And they have a guy in like a diaper, you know, like a thing, like a swing kind of thing.
0: Yeah.
2: On a crane, and it's hanging from the crane running a chainsaw.
0: Wow.
2: It is. But I mean, you can look at certain shores of Floyd Lake, and there's no trees around the cabins anymore.
0: Man,
2: no tree here, a tree there. Yeah. And, yeah.

0: Was it basically just the Floyd Lake area that got it, or did other areas get nailed too?
1: You know, Jay, I don't know that yet. Okay. This is the only lake that we've been working on.
0: Sure.
1: I was up to your studio late yesterday, and coming back from Fargo, I got the call later on at night that I should probably run out here and look. And wow, there was ambulances even. You know, they had a shortage of ambulances down here, and I don't know how many people got hurt or not. I guess you'll hear
0: two.
1: About that in the near future. But
0: yeah, we know two. Yeah. Or it sounds like two are injured, which is amazing. That's absolutely amazing. Now, our chief meteorologist, Dean Wysocki, he's pretty sure that this is going to come in from the National Weather Service tonight at right around that EF2, which would put it 130 plus miles an hour.
1: It almost has to be over 100 from what we're seeing out here. I mean, it's, there's not a lot left of the stuff that they're bringing in. I'm standing right in front of the access right now, and there's like five different dock and lift companies hauling people's, you know, pontoons in with furniture, scattered all over the place. And yeah, it's a pretty big deal.
0: Didn't that area not too long ago, a couple of years back, wasn't that same area, didn't they get hit by some really wicked storms? That's what I thought.
1: I don't know what year that was, but I think it was a little longer than a couple, but it got hit pretty good, you know, a ways back.
0: So is there anything that the public can do other than, you know, stay out of the way? Don't go down there and be rubbernecking and looky-looing and doing videos for social media. If you don't live in that area, unless you're down there to help out or you got friends or family or help out, just you got to stay out of the area.
1: Yeah, they've got, you know, old Todd Glander's got his sheriff's department around here kind of protecting things.
0: Good.
1: Chief Stephen Todd from our DL Police Department.
0: Yep.
1: He's been down here, and I think he's been working out here all day, so they're just trying to keep people away. And, of course, there's people out in the water trying to steal things.
0: Oh,
1: whatever.
0: My God. Really?
1: You know, the old thing. Yeah, it's kind of sickening. But anyway, so I think they've got the area pretty well capped off, and they're minimizing the amount of people that go in and out, you know.
0: Okay.
1: So
0: I saw too. I saw the videos of the all the first responders, emergency personnel lined up with the lights going last night after the storm was over. It's like, holy smokes, man, that's an impressive getting there right now to make sure everything's okay.
1: Oh yeah. Our law enforcement down in the Detroit Lakes area is phenomenal.
0: They
1: have a great bunch, a great group of people, and I think you know Sheriff Glander, and he does a great job, and so you asked what people should do.
0: Yeah.
1: You know, is, you know, whoever takes care of their stuff or whoever's going to do their recovery, they should reach out to them and get on a list.
0: Mm-hmm.
1: You know, a lot of people try to flag us down when we're out working, and we typically go to the, you know, we have a helpline at our business, and we write a work order, and that's the same with most of these guys out here. And so they should just get on someone's list, and because there's a lot of stuff to clean up, and it's there's aluminum in the water and sharp aluminum and all sorts of things. So I highly advise, you know, professional cleanup.
0: Yeah, and watch it, because this happens, whether it's a hailstorm, windstorm, tornadoes, people will take advantage of people. You get these out-of-town, out-of-state people rolling in here, you know, taking people's money, then not doing the job. So make sure you research.
1: And that, they should watch the tree people, too, because that's, you know, the tree people and the roof people and, you know, even the dock and lift people. There's three places coming from way far out of the area today to try to get a piece of the action, and some of them might not be the most honest, you know.
0: Yep.
1: I'm not saying that they are or they're not.
0: Yeah,
1: just got to watch who you hire.
0: Yep, exactly. All right, brother, anything else before I let you go? Thanks for the update and the time. I know you guys are busy down there.
1: Glad to hear from you and Ronnie, man.
0: Oh, appreciate
1: you guys are great.
0: Well, hey, if you guys need anything, if it's something you need to get out on the air regarding this horrible situation down there, man, just reach out to me. We'll give you guys all the airtime.
1: What is that, Miller Light? What is it, the Miller Light Studio nowadays?
2: Miller High Life Studio,
0: yeah. Baby.
1: Well, I don't know. All the boys on my barge could use some Miller Light.
0: No, Miller. Well, let's see what I can do. Let me see what I can do for you. Thanks, brother. Appreciate it.
1: Thanks for making us part of your show, okay?
0: Hey, man, we want to make sure our friends down here are okay in Rocks and Cow Country, man.
1: Rocks and Cow Country. Yeah, we got to make sure they're okay.
0: All right, thanks, brother.
1: Yeah, we're going to have that Minnesota State flag in the back of our barge here pretty quick.
0: The old one, right?
1: Of course, the traditional one. That's supposed to be funny, Jay.
0: I know, but I just want to make sure you weren't delirious, man. All right.
1: No.
0: Thanks, brother. Appreciate it. All right, man. Go get back to it. Be careful out there.
3: Yeah, I know.
0: Some serious damage. Hang on, Steve. You're going to be first on the phones, buddy.
3: I know if you have experienced damage bad enough where you can't be in your home for any reason, I believe it's the M State campus there. They have set up a shelter.
0: Oh, that's right.
3: The Red Cross has set up a shelter. So
0: that's right. Thanks for bringing that up, Ronnie. Hey, Steve, thanks for hanging on. You're up on a Jay Thomas Show.
4: Good morning, Jay.
0: Hey, what's up? What's up, Steve?
4: Well, we had an emergency meeting of the garage party on Sunday morning.
0: What happened?
4: I came to church, and the first thing that happened is a church lady came running up to me saying, somebody took down the flag from our flagpole. She found the flag. We had it in the office laying on her desk. Shortly after that, the priest came up to me and told me that he found the flag laying on the ground. So we rounded up a bunch of people. We went out and checked out the flagpole. Mm-hmm. Found out that it, after 40 years, the pulley on the top of the pole had broken.
0: Okay.
4: So in garage party fashion, we figured out what we needed, scurried off in different directions, came back in about a half hour with the parts and the equipment we needed to fix it, laid the flagpole down, since we decided it needed to be repainted, so we repainted the flagpole, put on all new hardware on it,
0: nice.
4: A new flagpole, and put it back up. But when we came to put it back up, we were... We didn't have enough manpower. There's a heavy, real heavy steel pole.
0: What is going on? Hold on. Where are you at? Your phone is making the strangest noises right now. Do you have me on Bluetooth?
4: That's coming from you, I think.
0: No, do you have me on Bluetooth?
4: Okay.
0: That's what it is. You got me on Bluetooth. You got it.
4: Yeah, okay, then You're going through my hearing aids.
0: That's what it is. It's the hearing aids. Okay. All right. Yeah, it's hard to understand you. I'm gonna cut you loose because that is the craziest sound we've ever heard, Steve. Well, thank you for Garage Party for fixing that flagpole.
3: Yes.
0: Fantastic.
3: Yeah.
0: Fantastic.
3: That is awesome.
0: Let's see. All right. So emailer says Jay Ringo had several great hits. Oh, Photograph. Yes. Make sure we play that one. 1970. I forgot about Photograph.
3: Okay.
0: And we did your 16. Yeah. Okay. Yeah. Back off. Boogaloo. If it don't come easy, that was another one.
3: Yeah. I mean,
0: that's what I said. I thought he had more than just that.
3: Admittedly now, you know, for me, the heyday there was a little before my time, but mm-hmm. I must admit, he's got quite a few more vocal hits than I thought he did.
0: Yeah. So. Jay, thanks for asking the senator the question. This is from an emailer. He does what they always do, deflects and not answers. They work for American taxpayers and think it's none of our business whether they are brain dead or not. It's typical. I'm getting a bunch of Mitch McConnell emails.
3: Well, and to the senators.
0: Who's this Laura Loomer? I know she's like close to the president, but who is she? Because she's the one that's been posting out there that she's getting it from her sources that McConnell is you know, brain dead.
3: Yeah, another
0: brain ain't functioning.
3: I presume a conservative. I guess I don't know 100% what she is, but you know, same ilk as any of your podcasters, conservative podcaster, things like that, I believe. No. And former news person, I think, if I remember correctly.
0: Is that what she was?
3: Yeah, I thought she...
0: The name sounds familiar. I just know that she's somehow close to the president, but she doesn't like work in his administration, does she?
3: No, not that I am aware of. Maybe I'm wrong, but not that I'm aware of. And I did, to the senator's point, see on social media two entities. You talk about fake stuff and mm-hmm. what you trust and what you don't trust.
0: There were
3: two posts last night indicating that he had passed.
0: Yes. Well, what's supposed to be a legitimate news agency, they basically wrote his obituary, said he died, then they had to retract it.
3: Yeah.
0: I can't remember what organization that
3: was. Yeah, I just, and I know you've railed on this on the show before. I mean, it used to be when we were growing up, you had respected news agencies. Yep. Did real journalism, well, verifiable three sources.
0: Okay, that's
3: is what
0: it is. Yeah, because I'm not a journalist. Yeah. I'm not trained to be a journalist. I'm an entertainer. That's, well, I try to be an entertainer. But I thought it was three you had to, you know, before you could run with something.
3: And instead,
0: three verified sources.
3: A lot of these networks
0: or
3: the parent companies that run them have brought entertainment division people in and go, screw all that. We're doing drive-by journalism. We got to get it on before anybody else.
0: Yep. Exactly. I guess she posted here, Mitch McConnell, brain dead and hooked up to machines. He's 84 years old and was found unconscious and needed to be resuscitated. Jay, that last caller sounded like that recent caller had a pot of beans and a case of Old Mill before he called you. Wow. Oh, my rim shot's down, pal.
3: Pardon me.
0: There you go. That's
3: I was getting some background noise, and I, for a second, thought it was from one of our pots, and it was apparently the caller. So.
0: Another email says, with all due respect, Senator Kramer, the reason people are concerned, this is in regards to Mitch McConnell, is because his staff has given zero information regarding his condition, the cause, how soon it can be expected to be back in office, etc. And I get what Senator Kramer said, your private life, but
3: personal
0: still.
3: Personal information.
0: But still. I mean, still, you represent the people. You've been very, very outside. Yeah. I mean, give them something.
3: Yeah.
0: Give them something.
3: Yeah. I mean, when I looked it up, all I saw was Senator McConnell is hospitalized in Washington, D.C.
0: I didn't even know about it until I heard it on the news this morning.
3: Right.
0: When did this all go down?
3: I believe it was this weekend.
0: I was checked out all weekend.
3: Correct on that, yeah.
0: I was checked out all weekend long.
3: See, the last I saw, and I think somebody sent us that picture, the last I saw, he was walking out of Senate chambers, I think it was, or wherever he was in a meeting, and had fallen on the floor and had to be picked up.
0: Yeah, I got it right here. Somebody sent a screenshot of that. Let's see. Oh, this would have came in when Mayor Blake was hosting yesterday.
3: Yes.
0: It's a good question. I want to... I'll bring this up when we come back.
3: Okay.
0: 701-293-9000. Also, we got to talk about this. I got to know. It's been driving me nuts all weekend long. Have you seen this plane? It's flying all over the metro, especially West Fargo, with a banner behind it.
3: It's
0: out again today.
3: It literally gone twice during your show.
0: Our damn backyard must have been the flight path for this thing, because we got the one dog. We got somebody now. Morgan, our Westie Morgan, who absolutely goes nuts when planes are out there. He'll run around the backyard chasing planes, barking and having a conniption fit. That thing was constantly over our house. Herb will grab you before the break, Jay Thomas Show.
5: Sure.
0: Yeah, what's up, buddy?
5: Oh, a little lighter note here.
0: Yep.
5: Ringo Starr.
0: Yes.
5: He had 11 songs that he was the lead singer with the Beatles.
0: Yeah, when he was with the Beatles, yes. Yep. We were talking just on his solo career. I thought he had more than just 16, the song You're 16.
5: Oh, I think he did.
0: He did. We got the list. Yeah, we got the list. He had Photograph, Back Off, Boogaloo, If It Don't Come Easy, Oh My My. Yep. Yeah, he had a bunch of
3: them. The Liverpool 8.
0: Yeah. Yeah. What?
5: Well, I guess what the other three were trying to do is give him one song per album.
0: Oh.
5: He was with the Beatles.
0: Okay. All right. Herb, I got to rock and roll, brother. Heartbreak. Got to get to it. News and the more of the Jay Thomas Show coming up.

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9: The Asian longhorn tick is the culprit for carrying pathogens causing distress or disease to the host, and the latest is actually happening in cattle. Cattle in Nebraska have recently been identified with filariosis caused by a bloodborne parasite that the ticks can transmit. According to the Nebraska Department of Ag, these cattle were imported into the state. So it's not present in Nebraska, but it's been reported to established populations in 26 other states. There are currently no vaccines or approved treatments available, and it's recommended that producers use external parasite control.
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11: Consequences for Iran. Lisa Brady, Fox News. The U.S. Treasury revoking a license that had temporarily authorized the sale of Iranian oil. This after three more commercial ships were hit by projectiles in the Strait of Hormuz, including a Qatari tanker.
12: That tanker was defying the Iranian order to follow their route instead of traveling the Omani route backed by the United States. A warning went out over the radio. It was ignored, and the tanker was hit by an unidentified projectile.
11: Fox's Mike Tobin in Tel Aviv. Iran has not directly claimed responsibility. Previous attacks have led to U.S. strikes and Iran attacks on neighboring countries. Right now, talks between the U.S. and Iran are on hold during a funeral for the slain supreme leader. And President Trump is in Turkey for a NATO summit. A federal judge just blocking the Trump administration from getting contact information for 2020 election workers in Georgia. The judge ruling the Justice Department subpoena is unreasonable. Evacuations in New York City around a high-rise under renovation, where bricks are falling and support columns bending.
13: Investigators are now focused on one key question: what caused those support columns to start buckling? Until engineers can determine the building is structurally sound, this section of Midtown East is expected to remain partially closed.
11: Fox's CB Cotton. New Jersey Governor Mikey Sherrill visiting a BJ's wholesale club store where the roof collapsed during storms yesterday that also caused flooding, downed trees, and power outages around the region. Sherrill urging people to report damage to the state's Office of Emergency Management.
14: Some of the applications we'll have for federal assistance will be very technical, so we want everyone to report those damages so we can calculate them.
11: The storms followed a heat wave now blamed for deaths in multiple states, including more than 20 in New Jersey. A retreat on Wall Street, the Dow down 131 at the bell. 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
11: A Texas woman is sentenced for aiding an attack on an immigration detention facility.
19: A federal judge sentencing Susan Kent to 6 years in prison, followed by 2 years of supervised release for providing material support to terrorists. The charges are in connection to a protest and shooting outside of an ICE detention center near Dallas last July that included the attempted murder of two federal officers and a local police officer. Prosecutors allege the attack was carried out by members of the leftist militant group Antifa, accusing Kent of conspiring to harbor and transport a key co-conspirator who initially escaped arrest. The judge, noting Kent's federal sentence will run concurrently with any potential future sentences imposed in a related state case.
11: Fox's Christian Goodwin. Several other defendants have already been sentenced to decades behind bars, including a Marine veteran who was given a 100-year prison term. A reminder about recreational water safety after recent deaths and rescues in Vermont.
20: The rescue of two kayakers visiting Vermont has led to warnings about being on or in the water without keeping safety in mind. One state rescue team reports three deaths within the last several days in the Lamoille River in the northern part of the state. Colchester Technical Rescue Team member Michael Cannon says watersheds are still saturated following rainy weather, the state has seen. It's recommended that people spending the summer enjoying the water do so in pairs or groups, have the appropriate safety equipment, and perhaps most importantly, know how to swim. Gernal Scott, Fox News.
11: Recapping stocks, the Dow down 130 points, falling from a record high. It's now back under 53K. The S&P also in the red, finishing down about 33 points. The NASDAQ is the biggest loser, dropping 302. That's more than 1%, as oil prices surge back to $72 a barrel. I'm Lisa Brady, Fox News.
0: Increasing clouds this afternoon with showers pulling into the area towards evening. We'll have highs in the upper 70s to near 80 and winds out of the north at about 5 to 15. We'll see showers and thunderstorms overnight tonight. Some heavy rain possible along and south of 94, along with some stronger storms. Those will end by midnight with lows around 60 and decreasing clouds as we head into Wednesday with highs in the upper 70s. From the Flag Skywatch Weather Center, I'm Chief Meteorologist Dean Wysocki.
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22: I knew we had more than one solo hit.
23: Yeah, I mean, I didn't, so I'm glad I'm knowing now.
22: Ringo Starr's 86 today.
23: Yeah, and what's his tour? Is it Ringo Starr and the All Stars? His he goes out on solo gigs.
22: I don't know. Might be right. Maybe it's Ringo Starr and the Beatles. I don't
23: know. Ringo Starr, DBA, the Beatles.
22: Yeah. I want to know who's responsible for that banner flying plane out there.
23: Well, I mean, it looked like it had something about beer on it.
22: Alex and I were joking about it. It's like, I'm getting up there, so, but it's like, I can't really read that thing. I finally got a good glimpse of it. I think it says like Liquid Aloha, Kahona. So I don't know, Kahona. I don't know.
23: Kehlani? Kona? Yeah.
22: I don't know because I can't. Okay. I can't. It's like I can't read that thing.
23: Here's what I think it says.
22: I want to know what that cost to have that plane out for how many days now flying.
23: I don't think we have that kind of scratch.
22: See, in Florida, when we're down there, we're down in Florida, St. Pete's Beach, area. Those things are flying along the ocean line. But they're really low, and you can read them crystal clear. They're not, but of course, it's a whole different setup.
23: Yeah, I believe it says Jay Thomas Show, 2 to 5 weekdays on WDAY.
22: That's what was on that flag, that couple that climbed that top of the Empire State Building.
23: Oh, that's right. The ones who just happened to have a Netflix special.
22: Already happened to be married?
23: Yeah, right. Yeah. Yes, yeah.
22: All right. 701-293-9000 email studio at WDAYradionow.com. Our Red Wings Boot and Shoe Studio inbox where Teresa wants me to remind you folks that even with the construction underway at their neighbor PetroServe USA, it's a little tricky to get in there, but they are open and ready to get you in the right boots. We're gonna get your feet right.
23: Yes, exactly.
22: There's that commercial. You want that flat tummy? You go get that flat tummy.
23: Yeah, well,
22: you want them good insoles? You go get them good insoles.
23: And here's the thing, Red Wings. You've got all this construction going on around the metro.
22: Dude, did you see the nightmare that started this morning on I-94?
23: I heard about it from Scott Hennon, who was sitting in the middle of
22: That's
23: it.
22: That's a good shot for Hennon. Yeah. I'm driving over 45th Street overpass, and I heard him talking about it. I'm like, okay, I gotta. When I get up there, I'm like, are you kidding me? All the way back to Cheyenne Street in West Fargo, all the way in the morning, and that just started today. It is going to be like that. I think that project It's either September or October.
23: That's what I had heard. And if you're one of those construction folks on your feet all day, you better get some Red Wings.
22: Teresa, so. She should go out there and set up a little pop-up kiosk.
23: Yeah, yeah, exactly.
22: Doing a Red Wing boot and shoot. All right, so we've had the DEA on in the past. Always love hooking up with them. And usually talk to Emily Murray out of the Omaha office.
23: Yes.
22: She's their PIO. So then they got home and said, hey, would you be willing to do like a once a month thing? So, you know, we could talk to your listeners and, you know, we got an absolute drug problem in this country. And where we talk to listeners, what's going on with the DEA, where we're at, what we got going on, what we're getting done. I'm like, hell yeah, man.
23: And our broadcast area just happens to cover virtually all of the Omaha field offices area.
22: Yeah, exactly. So joining us. Man, look at his title this dude's got. How many years did it take to amass that title? Holy smokes. Rafi Matei is the assistant special agent in charge of the Minneapolis District Office in the Omaha Field Division of the DEA. Oof, got to catch my breath after that. Hello, assistant special agent. How you doing, man?
1: I'm doing great, and to answer that question, it took me 26 years to get that. So, you know, it's kind of a mouthful, but it is, you know, hard and fast, long 26 years here.
22: The wife and I have an acquaintance who is, I'm not going to say who it is, of course, on the radio, but if I gave the name, you'd know exactly who it is a friend of ours that works at DEA and absolutely loves it. And if you would like to, by the way, working for the DEA, aren't you guys? You're hiring right now, are you not?
1: We're gonna have a hiring here in July 20th. So give it a couple more days. The best way to get hired by us is to apply through USA.gov.
22: So,
1: and that's the best way to look for us there.
22: Assistant special agent, how did you get into the DEA? Were you in law enforcement prior, military, or how did your career start? Because you said you got, 26 years in now?
1: Yeah, I do. Please call me Rafi. It's a less of a mouthful than my whole title. believe it or not, I started out as a agriculture major in college. I did that for a while. I was inspecting dairy farms mm-hmm. out in Puerto Rico, where I'm originally from. And then I went to the equivalent of USAjobs.gov back at the time, which was, you know, on paper, which, you know, shows how old I am. And applied and got on, and you know, it's been rock and roll ride ever since.
22: It's fantastic. Now, does what kind of do you need? Evidently, I don't know. Maybe it's changed, but do you need any previous law enforcement background to be a DEA agent, or are you hired and then you go through all the training? I mean, how does that work? College? What do you need?
1: You don't really need to be prior law enforcement to join up with us. It helps, obviously, because of the nature of the work we do.
22: Sure.
1: But, you know, you don't really need it. We'll send you to our training academy in Quantico, and we'll train you the way we're supposed to be trained.
22: Mm-hmm.
1: And, you know, you'll come out on the other end, a DEA special agent. We do a lot of on-the-job stuff as well. So once you get out and you go work in your first office, everybody on your team pitches in, helps you out, makes sure you're doing what you need to do. So if you have zero experience, you know, you're more than welcome to join us.
22: There you go. So the DEA is hiring on July 20th. Anyone interested in applying to become a DEA special agent, submit your application through USAjobs.gov. All right. Back in May, Rafi, the DEA issued a public safety advisory. What's going on, and where's that sitting right now? And it had to do with, the increased threat of fentanyl mixed with these other synthetic drugs? Like, what is it, xylazine? Isn't that like the zombie drug?
1: Yeah, that's exactly right. You want to talk about, you know, words that are mouthfuls. These other substances that we're seeing getting mixed with fentanyl, namely xylazine, you're correct, that's the zombie drug,
22: mm-hmm.
1: Metamizole, cyclophene, and nitazenes. These are all, we're seeing all of them being mixed in with fentanyl. Here's the problem with those. Fentanyl being an opioid, you hit somebody that's having an overdose event on that, you give them that Narcan or that naloxone, it's going to reverse that, overdose that's happening. But then you get into some of these substances, namely xylazine and methamphetamine, and they are not opioids. So if you're having an overdose and you get hit with that naloxone, it's really not going to help you out.
22: Wow.
1: It'll ease some of it off because it'll interact with the fentanyl in there, mm-hmm. but the other drugs are not going to get affected. So, best thing is to always call 911, get an ambulance rolling, and get seen by the doctors at the ER.
22: And this Metatama, whatever this stuff is, potent, very potent, and I believe it's approved for use by veterinarians?
1: Correct, and so is xylazine. Both of these drugs are veterinary use. So
22: what
1: imagine,
22: the hell?
1: That's the problem with these things. They're not made or designed for humans, so they're designed to interact with horses and cows and elephants. So the amounts that people are taking, which they don't know because it's mixed in with that fentanyl, I mean, it's enough to. Literally enough to kill you.
22: Are we seeing it up here in North Dakota and Minnesota, and also for our listeners in South Dakota as well?
1: We have seen a sprinkling of these drugs being mixed in with the fentanyl powder that we're seeing throughout the whole region, to include the Dakotas and here in Minnesota. Not a lot.
22: Mm-hmm.
1: We're not at we're not really scrambling. This isn't really out here yet. But we've seen a sprinkling, right? So much like I was talking to somebody earlier today, and, we're out here in the middle of the country, and these things usually trend out in the East Coast, and they make their way to us. So they're
22: coming.
1: Because we're seeing them. Yeah, they're coming. We're seeing them now. We're not keeping, we're not taking our foot off the pedals here. We're keeping our eye out for it. We're looking for it. If we see it, we make notes of it so that, we can try to intercept it before it gets to the public.
22: So who came up with this ridiculous idea of using these synthetic drugs and mixing them in with fentanyl? I mean, what's the purpose of it?
1: Money. At the end of the day, it's money. It's greed. You had back in the day, you had, and I can't believe I'm going to say this, you had heroin.
22: Yeah.
1: And boy, don't we wish we were back in those days.
22: Isn't that something?
1: Heroin, plant-based. We know what, where it comes from. We were attacking it. And now, the traffickers realize that it's a crop. So they depend on everything crops depend on. And they could synthesize fentanyl, which was way more potent, way more profit generating for them, way easier to transport and conceal, way easier to get. So that is why they came up with these things. They literally started to fade away from the plant-based drugs and started to make them, in clandestine labs. And that's how we get to the other stuff, the xylazines and the methamphetamines. Because they know our whole focus here in DEA is attacking fentanyl. So they know that.
22: Wow.
1: So they're trying to look for other things to kind of throw us off the scent.
22: How did we, by the way, folks, just tuning in, this is Assistant Special Agent in charge of the Minneapolis District Office in the Omaha Field Division of the DEA. And we're going to hook up with these folks once a month and just give people updates on what's going on with drugs in this country and progress and just all getting the information out, because this is scary stuff. How did it get so bad, Rafi, in this country with fentanyl? What happened?
1: The fentanyl is so addictive that it just started to take over everything. It supplanted heroin. We hardly ever see heroin now. Everything we're seeing is fentanyl. And again, it's so addictive that these traffickers are putting it into just about everything because it's cheap, highly addictive, and then they're throwing it in there to get that customer base, that consumer base, you know, hooked on the on their product, right?
22: Yeah.
1: I mean, we talk about this like it's a you know, a normal consumer product, which to the traffickers it is. They could care less about human life. All they care about is making that money.
22: You know, you you watch the news, and I use that that phrase "news" loosely in the day and age we live in, but you see what's going on. I mean, in these big cities where it's just everybody, they look like zombies. They're doing the, what do they call it, the fentanyl flop or whatever.
23: Or tweaking out in front of public places.
22: Oh, my God. Yeah. It's just, you cannot believe these are the street. Not, I mean, we've always had drug issues here in the country, but not like what we're seeing now, Rafi.
1: Yeah, you're right. And, you know, that is why we're here at DEA. This is our main focus right now. Mm-hmm. I mean, we have our fentanyl-free America campaign going, which is our, you know, our commitment to the American public that we're here to try to stop this from this poison from flooding the streets. You know, it's funny how you say, you know, the fentanyl flop and that, you know, everybody kind of recognizes that. A couple of weeks ago, my agents were out here in the Twin Cities area. And they're driving around, and they saw a guy doing the fentanyl flop, right? Mm-hmm. They saw him bending over. They saw him almost fall down, and they're like, oh, hold on. What's going on with this guy? So they pulled over. The guy fell on the ground. They hit him with the Narcan. They called 911. The paramedics rolled up, and, you know, we saved that guy's life.
22: Wow.
1: He was on his way down that drain, right? So it's everywhere, right? It's everywhere.
22: I mean, it's no secret. Just as bad as it has gotten with fentanyl, now all these other synthetic drugs too. The wife and I both carry Narcan in our vehicles because you just don't know. You know what? You know, you just don't know. What if you come across somebody, or what if you? I mean, you all you need to do is just by accident touch something that's got fentanyl on it, and it could completely mess you up. You could overdose on it, right?
1: Well, yeah, that's the thing. You know, you and I were not exposed to fentanyl all the time.
22: Yeah.
1: So just a mere touch of it will affect you. You're going to start to feel lightheaded. You know, you may even faint. The best thing to do, like you said, is have that naloxone available, hit you with it. But always, always, you need to go to the ER.
22: Yeah.
1: You have to go to the ER.
22: And is it true? I believe it's true because I heard this from law enforcement and other first runners that if you ever have to administer Narcan, whatever, that you need to really be careful because you are now taking that person out of their euphoria high, and they're pissed when they wake up and can be very violent.
1: That is absolutely true. If you've ever been, you know, on a easy Sunday taking a nap and you get startled awake by something, that is how they wake up from once you hit them with that Narcan. It is instant. So, yeah, the best thing to do is hit them and take a step back because they're going to get up and they're going to get up not knowing what's going on. They're going to get angry. They're going to know what you know, who you are, what you're doing. Imagine that, right?
22: Yeah.
1: Sunday afternoon, taking a nap at your house, and then next thing you know, you get jolted awake by a stranger.
22: Yeah, exactly.
1: So that's kind of like what they feel. Yeah, that's kind of what they feel.
22: Listener wants to know, and I'm getting I got a bunch of emails, but they're all asking actually the same question, and they want to know: Are you guys at the DEA, guys and gals? Are you seeing fentanyl mixed into cannabis?
1: That's a tricky one, but the answer is yes. We don't see it a lot, but we do see it. Fentanyl is making its way into just about everything. With the states now and their legal marijuana dispensaries with the medicinal stuff, you know, if you're getting it from the dispensary, you know, what's the likelihood of that being, you know, laced with fentanyl? It's probably very low, but, you know, do we really know where they're sourcing their marijuana from? We have a couple of cases that we're running right now that we're targeting marijuana importers into the region, and they're getting it from other states, from out of state, and we don't know where they're getting. I mean, we know where they're getting it, and, you know, we're investigating them, but you, the user, is not going to know where that came from. So it's you just have to be worried about it. especially if you're buying it off the street, because then you really don't know.
22: Yeah. Another email says, I want to know if you agree with this, fentanyl now. Yeah, when we've talked about this, fentanyl now the drug of choice for Mexican cartels. Chinese precursors are no longer needed for the cartels. Now synthesize the precursors for the nasty drug due to a rift with the triads. Mexican cartels are losing tons and tons in cocaine shipments due to the Trump administration's policies.
1: I don't know if you there's can... some merit to that. You know, the influx of enforcement activities at the border has put a lot of obstacles, if you will, on the cartels shipping stuff up into, you know, to the United States. The Chinese precursors are still flowing into Mexico. The Mexican cartels are still manufacturing, and then they're still trying to push that product or that poison up to our streets here.
22: No.
1: The cocaine issue is these traffickers, you know, they supplanted this fentanyl trafficking, and now other traffickers that are the owners of that cocaine down, you know, in Mexico and South America, they're sitting on warehouses because they're still producing cocaine. It's not like they stopped.
22: Yeah.
1: So now they're sitting on a lot of product and they got to offload it. So they're slashing some of the pricing on it and they're pushing it back up into, you know, to the United States. Here at the DEA, we're starting to see an uptick in our cocaine seizures, especially in the region here where we see a lot more meth than coke.
22: Yeah, and that would make sense. I mean, if they're sitting on warehouses of it and they're dropping the price as well, it's, you know, of course, it's going to raise the demand on it because you can get it dirt cheap, get that cheap high. Real quick, I got about 2 minutes left, if even that. Rafi, DEA, you guys partnered with United Against Fentanyl. You're hosting a Walk for Lives events nationwide that's happening this Saturday. Unfortunately, there's not one scheduled here in North Dakota, but you got them in Minnesota, South Dakota, correct?
1: That's correct. We are going to be out here in Minnesota, in Winona, Minnesota. We're going to be doing a Walk for Lives. It's an outreach event to, you know, get the people involved and people aware that this, not only are we doing the enforcement side of this, but this deadly poison is killing people. And we've partnered with United Against Fentanyl precisely, you know, to get that awareness out that this is a deadly drug and all of us need to be fighting against it.
22: And people want more information on anything we've talked about. Where do they go? What's the website?
1: The best website to see anything DEA related is very simple, www.dea.gov. And we've got a resources tab there. You can hit that, and we got plenty of stuff for everybody on there.
22: Quick email. Thank you, Mr. Thank you from my heart, Mr. DEA agent. You guys are my heroes. All right, assistant special agent in charge of the Minneapolis District Office in the Omaha Field Division of the DEA, Rafi Matei, thanks for the time. I know you guys are busy. You be safe out there, my friend. We'll talk next month.
1: Yeah, we sure will. I'll see you then.
22: Thanks, Rafi. Appreciate it. 327. When we come back, more of the Jay Thomas Show. Well, that, what else would you expect? 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
9: Three people were sent to the hospital with non-life-threatening injuries after a tornado touched down near Detroit Lakes Monday night. Deputies and other emergency responders went to the area, finding extensive damage to homes, buildings, and trees. Here's Becker County Sheriff Todd Glander.
24: We are asking that people do remain away from the area. Unless you are a property owner, then we can assist people getting to their residence.
9: 31 people were served at an emergency shelter at M State in Detroit Lakes. Two people were arrested in a high-risk search warrant in Fargo this morning. Police, the Cass County Drug Task Force, and Red River Valley SWAT team went to the 2600 block of 14th Street South around 6 o'clock. 50-year-old Deshaun Jones was taken in on tampering with evidence, meth and drug paraphernalia charges, and several outstanding warrants. 20-year-old Maya Paul of Fargo was arrested on suspicion of meth and drug paraphernalia possession, with others pending. Fargo police say a flashbang was used while officers entered the apartment building, which triggered fire alarms. The Fargo City Commission delays action on two items. Commissioners voted 4-1 to table a $188,000 bid for a security fence around police headquarters. Commissioner Chad Peterson questioned the project's necessity, arguing it only would provide, quote, psychological security. The commission paused Mayor Josh Boucher's new liaison assignments for commissioners. From the Flake Family Newsroom, I'm Austin Erickson.
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0: Increasing clouds this afternoon with showers pulling into the area towards evening. We'll have highs in the upper 70s to near 80 and winds out of the north at about 5 to 15. We'll see showers and thunderstorms overnight tonight. Some heavy rain possible along and south of 94, along with some stronger storms. Those will end by midnight with lows around 60 and decreasing clouds as we head into Wednesday with highs in the upper 70s. From the Flag Skywatch Weather Center, I'm Chief Meteorologist Dean Wysocki.
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10: 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It was radical, it was American, and it worked. The cooperative movement born on these plains changed how this country farms, banks, and does business. Millions of Americans participate in credit unions,

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1: We always say if you miss a minute, you miss a lot. 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

0: might be playing with the band or the mystery solved. That is a Kona Big Wave.
1: Oh.
0: Must be a beer.
1: It is a Hawaiian beer. It is.
0: It must be why it says liquid aloha.
1: Yeah, yeah.
0: Deep purple.

0: folks out in that lakes area, Floyd Lake, an area that just got nailed by the storms last night, tornado. We'll find out what size that tornado was. Dean said National Weather Service, he was thinking about 6 o'clock tonight. We'll have that out. If you need anything, reach out to us. If you got to get something out over the air, whatever it is, know that we're here for you. Here on AM 1100, The Flag, our flagship that we come to you from on 970 WDAY Radio. Get a hold of us. We'll get word out. Of course, we're on 1090, the flag out in Tioga, central western North Dakota.
1: Yeah,
0: did I hear Kramer say that there were storms out there for the opening, too?
1: There was during the opening to the public. I believe they had some storm activity over that time period, yeah.
0: Okay.
1: And out there in New Salem, just under New Salem Sioux, tomorrow is the opening of
0: Kicks It Off
1: ND Country Fest.
0: Yeah. Yep. Starts tomorrow, goes through the weekend. Big lineup this year.
1: It is.
0: 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I believe there's still tickets available.
1: Far as I know, yes.
0: For a discounted price.
1: Mm-hmm.
0: Hey, this July, we're partnering with the Perry Center for 50 States for Life, celebrating 40 years of hope. Women come to the Perry Center looking for hope, and they leave with a plan, support, and a chance to build a new future for themselves and their baby. So over the past 40 years, women from all 50 states, can you believe it? All 50 states have come to the Perry Center looking for hope. 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
0: Now, the Perry Center is quite a story. 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Okay, I do not own a boat. I've never tried to put a boat in the water. Sea Boys, I don't know if they do this every year or not, but the Sea Boys, Life Wide Open, Cormorant Boys, they got millions of followers on their social media pages, and they go down to the boat ramp and they'll hold up scorecards and people trying to launch their boats, and I know it can be frustrating. Ronnie, have you ever tried to

0: back a boat in the water?
1: No, I haven't either. Thank goodness. I was trying to remember the minute you brought up that you were going to talk about this. I think I pulled one out that was already trailered once.
0: Oh, I was trailered and ready to go.
1: Yeah.
0: So my buddy Rick Aker, Rockin' Rick, as he's known up in this part, neck of the woods for years up at XL93. Now he's out at running the radio stations out in Bismarck, the one group out there that didn't fire a bunch of people. Town Square Media, I believe is who they are.
1: Yeah, yeah.
0: But he's also on, what is it, US 101.3, the country station. Rick Ryder, he goes by now. So he posted this up. I guess he has a weekly fishing report. No surprise, because Rick's a big outdoors guy. But he has a local fishing guide named Mike Peluso. And he wrote this article. I recently asked local fishing guide Mike Peluso on air during our weekly fishing report what is the worst behavior he's ever witnessed at the boat ramp. He told me about a story. Oh, you'll love this one, Ronnie, listeners. Where a woman was backing her husband into the water, and somehow the boat fell off the trailer. Hang on, Gerald, you're going to be first, then Polly in Idaho. The husband started yelling at her, and according to fishing guy Mike Peluso, she just took off and left him at the ramp. Never came back.
1: Wow.
0: And then Rick goes on to say, I, too, have witnessed some terrible behavior at North Dakota boat ramps. Well, where's all this North Dakota, Minnesota nice?
1: Yeah.
0: People, he says, seem to lose all patience for some reason. I recall a time at a Devil's Lake boat ramp where we were at least 10 rigs deep waiting to drop into the water on a Sunday afternoon. An elderly couple was having issues in holding up the line. That's when a couple of jerks decided to get out of their truck and literally told the couple to get out of the way and started taking over the process without their permission. When I saw this and the language they were using towards this couple, that's when a buddy and I decided to step in. Let's say we taught them some respect in quick fashion. And he's writing this because evidently there's some issues over the 4th of July holiday. He says, it looks like a similar issue took place. It's Van Hook on Lake Sakakawea over the 4th of July holiday.
1: It's an extremely popular boat ramp. I know right where that is.
0: Okay. That says, apparently, he wrote, apparently a boat was sinking at the ramp.
1: No way.
0: And the people with the trailer were trying, asking, and even begging people in line to please help us out. But it didn't happen. Nobody helped them out. They were yelled at by numerous people, even spat on, as their boat's sinking.
1: Oh, my goodness.
0: And if you go to Van Hook Resort on social media, they've got a more detailed account of what happened. So, yeah, this poor couple, their boat is sinking at the ramp. Nobody will help them.
1: No plug-in?
0: There's all kind of people there. Nobody will help them. Nobody will help them.
1: Wow.
0: Even one person spat on them.
1: Wow. Wow.
0: I was also told about numerous incidents, he goes on to write, at the Fox Island boat ramp in Bismarck. People losing their patience because of long lines and our lack of public boat ramps. He goes on to say, learn kindness or sell your boat and pick a new hobby like gardening. So my question is it really this bad at boat ramps, whether you're in Minnesota or North Dakota? I mean, is it honestly this bad? Where people absolutely lose their minds because some people, it takes a while to get. I mean, I can understand it's a beautiful day. You know, you're 15 deep.
1: Yeah.
0: And somebody has no clue how to get their boat in. Maybe it's the first time or they're just not good at it. But why would you sit there and ridicule them? Go help them.
1: Yeah.
0: Why not help them out? It's going to move the line quicker. And you got somebody whose boat is sinking and nobody's going to go help them out.
1: Yeah.
0: Just going to let the boat sink. Then you're going to turn around and start yelling at them and spit on them. Come on.
1: I can't believe that happened. That's incredible. I can't believe that occurred.
0: 701-293-9000. If you've got a story to share, Gerald J. Thomas Show.
2: Yeah, I watched the Fargo City Commission meeting.
0: Yeah, I'm going to get to that after 4. What'd you think?
2: Well, I think Peterson proved he's playing chess and the others are playing checkers.
0: Thank you.
2: And the city administration is so crooked. It was so evident. They tried to slip a $200,000 project in a consent agenda. The look on Redlinger's face was priceless. It was unbelievable. A police station, I mean, you can't protect your own cars.
0: Well, the best part was when Commissioner Peterson said, when she brought up Majerus, what's her name, Becky Majerus, brought, well, it's like the one West Fargo has. And he's basically like, well, what the hell good is that? I could drive my car right through that thing. That's not safety. It's not protection. We're going to drop $200,000 on this? What do we do, put a fence around every city-owned parking lot? I loved it, man. I loved what Chad was doing.
2: Well, yeah, it caught him so by surprise. How many projects have they slipped by over the years? I guess I didn't realize. I thought there was a certain amount where they get a little discussion.
0: No.
2: But, yeah, I thought it was classic. But
0: I know it. I almost forgot about it, and I was like, oh, wait, the commission meeting's on. And when I turned it on, it was just before Chad started questioning the boiler project for Cass Public Health, and that one passed. But he's like, well, why are we taking bids now? I loved it. Chad is doing exactly what he said he was going to do. He's doing exactly what he did when he was the chair of the Cass County Commission. He was on that committee for 12 years. That guy looks at everything and nothing slips by him. And we'll dive into that more in the 4 o'clock hour. Joe, appreciate the phone call. 701-293-9000. Email comes in, says, Jay, I have a place at Van Hook, and this weekend it was crazy. Some guy tried to put his boat on my trailer and didn't even realize it until I honked at him.
1: How does something like that happen? I mean, are you, and if that's the case, then maybe game, and maybe they already do, but they got to get more boats out there because some people are drunk.
0: If you got a million boats out there, well, you're rushing to get in, get out, or not paying attention.
1: Yeah, I guess.
0: It's like, dude, that's my trailer. What are you doing?
1: Yeah, exactly.
0: And again, you go back to somebody's boat is sinking and nobody steps in to help. Instead, you're going to holler at the people that are losing their boat.
1: Yeah,
0: and one person evidently spat on him.
1: Yeah, that's wow.
0: Yeah, 701-293-9000. Email studio at WDAYradionow.com. Talking about this article that Rick Aker put up regarding just the craziness at boat ramps. Again, I don't own a boat, so I'm not at the boat ramps in Minnesota, North Dakota. I'm not, but I'm just curious, how crazy is it? And what have you witnessed at these boat ramps?
1: Yeah, and I guess luckily the years that I've been to those places and on the river in Bismarck, I knew somebody who had, you know, a dock that was out by the river with a pontoon. So we just tootled over to a sandbar and all that kind of stuff. But I have never seen the boat ramps that crazy, but I do understand there aren't very many of them, which is obviously exacerbating the issue.
0: Tim, you're up. Jay Thomas Show.
3: Hey, Jay.
0: Hey.
3: You know, with people learning how to, you know, having trouble at the boat ramp, and people are complaining, oh, I could do it faster, this and that. Well, they got to remember, they were at that one point and one time in their life learning how to. Everybody's got to learn sometime. Even though you might be a professional, you got to give them courtesy. Help them out. Teach them how. And then next time, you know, they can do it better and faster.
0: It's not like you can go out and practice in your driveway loading and unloading a boat. You know what I'm saying?
3: Well, yeah, I mean, anything. You know, people, even not even boats, people backing in trailers like RVs, you know, campers, anything like that. People have trouble all over the place trying to back things in. And I have, you know, watched that in the truck stops, you know, drivers have trouble backing in their trailers. Mm-hmm. And Ivan was one time, it was late at night, and I needed to go to bed and stuff, and this one guy is trying to hit a blindside back in with a dry box. He couldn't make that hole. I pull up in a flatbed. I nail it in one shot, and the guy gets on the radio and says, I've seen so many guys trying to hit this spot, and a flatbedder comes and nails it one shot. And as a flatbedder, we don't do a lot of backing.
0: Okay.
3: Yeah, and then people, it, And then people like this, you know, you got to be patient.
0: Yeah.
3: If you're patient, things will go faster. You cause a commotion.
0: Well, again, like I said,
3: I'd be surprised if that person would just say, you know what? Okay, I'm going to just take my time.
0: Well, here's the thing. Like I said earlier, I mean, you know, wouldn't it go faster if, you know, you're watching and going, hey, wait a minute here. I'm going to go help this person so they can get their boat in the water and we can keep this line moving. Thanks,
1: yeah.
0: Tim. Appreciate it. Steve J. Thomas Show.
4: Steve. Yeah, no, I just wanted to, can you hear me?
0: Yeah, I can hear you now.
4: Awesome. Just wanted to echo that. I had a really positive experience at a boat ramp in Walker just this week. I was up there, and I've got a boat. I have a nice boat.
0: Okay.
4: And I'm not very good at backing it up because I don't do it. You know, I'm launching it, and I don't do it that much. And I'll be flat honest with you. When you get older, I backed up boats forever by looking over my shoulder and just steering with one hand. I could put a boat anywhere. I can't do that anymore, so now I have to do full mirrors. Mm-hmm. I'm just not that good at it.
0: Yeah.
4: But the people, I pulled in a position out of the way. I get everything ready, get everything all trimmed up, and I'm ready to go, right? And this guy that's a professional, he's a dock service guy, and he's got this giant barge-looking boat. He whips in really fast, and he's going to back in, you know, into my spot. I got out of my truck, and I stood there, and I looked at him, and he stopped, and he got out, and he goes, oh, he goes, I thought you were going out, not in. He pulled out of the way, let me back in, and did whatever, and apologized for, I mean, so it was
0: good.
4: It was really, really positive experience. But what I find is, to the gentleman that just spoke, people think everyone should do it as fast as they possibly can, and if they don't, they're holding people up. That's just the reality of boat ramps.
0: Yeah.
4: You gotta calm down.
0: Exactly. Steve, appreciate the phone call. I got like 90 seconds. Clay, you're up. J. Thomas Show. Clay, go ahead. All right, we'll put him on hold. Maybe it's a different name than Clay. You'll have to talk to him.
1: Okay.
0: 701-293-9000, email studio at wdayradionow.com. Your experience at these boat ramps, are you seeing people just go crazy, or like Steve there, and actually had a good experience? I mean, these stories that Rick Aker is telling in the story, it's like, are you kidding me? People are this bananas at these ramps? That's nuts. I know we'll touch a little bit on Fargo City Commission meeting last night, the first one with the new commissioners in place and the mayor. Yeah, like the one caller said, was that Gerald? Yeah, Chad's playing checker, or he's playing chess, man. I mean, he's questioning everything, and I'm just watching it going, oh, yeah, it's a whole new world now, man.
1: Well, and the experience factor,
0: you can
1: too.
0: You can see Commissioner Turnberg up there just loving it. She's just like, good, finally somebody that's like me. Let's question all this.
1: Yeah, the experience factor of being a former county commissioner, I think, is going to pay dividends, yeah.
0: Oh, big time, because he's got the experience, man. All right, bunch of emails rolling in on the boat ramp topic. Your call, 701-293-9000. This is the J. Thomas Show.
5: We are called to a purpose greater than ourselves. Jim, the ND flagpole guy, believes this. For years, his intuition urged him towards something bigger. Then a voice on the radio spoke of a need for a flagpole guy, and Jim Swartout answered. Today, he's raised over 1,000 flagpoles across the Peace Garden State, including the tallest one ever planted in North Dakota. Each pole lifts Old Glory high over our prairies. But the story runs deeper. Jim discovered his forefather, Captain Oliver Perry Abraham Swartout, was the first recorded American to offer blue cloth from his own jacket for the battle flag of the Second Continental Congress in 1777, a sacrifice preserved in the Library of Congress. The flag has always been in his blood. As we celebrate the 250th anniversary of our Declaration of Independence, Jim reminds us, we are all here for a reason, and that reason is bigger than any one of us. This America 250 North Dakota story is brought to you by Jim Swartout, the ND flagpole guy.
0: So I recently run into this real estate agent who doesn't charge what most others charge for commissions. 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
16: A cascade of defections. I'm Lisa Brady, Fox News. A growing number of fellow Democrats are calling on Graham Plattner to drop out of the Senate race in Maine as an ex-girlfriend publicly accuses him of rape. One of his biggest supporters and fundraisers, Vermont Independent Senator Bernie Sanders, says he spoke with Plattner and recommended that he step aside.
17: Plattner denies the rape allegation and he has not dropped out of the race, but says he's weighing his options. This is just the latest scandal for Graham Plattner, following backlash over the chest tattoo as a Nazi symbol, also physical abuse allegations from other ex-girlfriends.
16: Fox's Alexis McAdams. If he drops out, party officials in Maine have until next Monday to choose a new candidate to face Republican Senator Susan Collins in November. At least 2 other Democrats now filing paperwork that opens the door to running. A setback in court for the Trump administration's effort to get detailed information about election workers in Georgia.
18: The Justice Department is seeking to obtain the names and personal contact information of every individual who worked or volunteered for Fulton County, Georgia's election operations in 2020 and obtained a grand jury subpoena to do that in April. But a federal judge has quashed that subpoena, ruling the subpoena is unreasonable and highly burdensome. The grand jury subpoena followed a January search of Fulton County's election hub by the FBI. President Trump has long claimed widespread voter fraud in the county cost him Georgia in the 2020 election. No recounts or investigations have uncovered fraud.
16: Fox's Jared Halpern in Washington. A deadly confrontation between federal immigration agents and a man they were trying to arrest in Houston. ICE says he was an illegal migrant from Mexico who attacked an officer with his vehicle early today during an attempted traffic stop and was shot when the officer fired in self-defense. The driver later died at a hospital. The FBI investigating. 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
16: President Trump is in Turkey for a NATO summit that may get tense at times.
23: He was remaining openly critical of NATO, claiming there's been little to no support for U.S. operations against Iran. And the president says he even would have skipped the summit altogether had it not been for where it's being held, as well as the invitation from Turkey's president, who Trump is clearly seeing as a close ally.
24: We have a better relationship with Turkey, and Turkey's been in many ways much more loyal than other countries that we think would be loyal.
23: Now, the president also is suggesting that sanctions against Turkey will be lifted fairly soon, and that he believes it's certainly possible that Turkey will be allowed to buy the F-35.
16: Fox's Mark Meredith in Ankara. Sales of those fighter jets were barred during the first Trump term after Turkey acquired a Russian air defense system. Meantime, the U.S. Treasury revoking a license for the temporary sale of Iranian oil after three commercial ships were attacked in the Strait of Hormuz today. The FIFA World Cup sets another record.
25: The United States round of 16 matchup against Belgium Monday saw 30 million viewers tune in to Fox. That's according to preliminary data from Nielsen, which would make it the most watched soccer telecast in U.S. history. It breaks the previous record set by the U.S. game against Bosnia and Herzegovina last Wednesday.
16: Fox's Tony Genualdo. Yesterday's audience peaking at more than 36 million viewers in the middle of the second half before the U.S. fell to Belgium 4-1. Meantime, the defending champions Argentina advancing to the quarterfinals today after three late goals and a come-from-behind win over Egypt, including the game winner in stoppage time. Actress Louise Lasser has died, best known in part as the star of the quirky TV satire Mary Hartman, Mary Hartman in the 1970s. She also starred in several Woody Allen movies and was his second wife. Her best friend tells The Hollywood Reporter she died of natural causes at home in Manhattan. Louise Lasser was 87. I'm Lisa Brady, Fox News.
26: Showers and thunderstorms through the evening hours. Those should exit the area by midnight. We could see some strong to severe storms, and there could be some heavy rainfall along and south of 94. We'll drop down to a low near 60 overnight with north winds at 5 to 10. Wednesday should be a quiet day, decreasing clouds with highs in the upper 70s and winds out of the north at about 5 to 15. And then big time heat builds in for the upcoming weekend. 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We'll be right back.
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7: 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I like how Rick ended that. 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
7: 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Where's the Kahona Wave flag?
1: Right.
7: I'd like to know what that, I don't know what distributor. Bra? I don't know what distributor handles that.
1: Yeah.
7: But I can't believe what 4 days of that plane flying around that banner. That cannot be cheap.
1: Probably not.
7: And they got to be out because the fair's going on.
1: More than likely, yes. Yeah.
7: Mark's been waiting forever in West Fargo. Mark, Jay Thomas Show.
2: Oh, it doesn't feel like it. Two comments. I've been a lakes goer for 40 years. I'm a day tripper. I don't have a cabin. Okay. But we predominantly go to Pelican Lake, which is, you know, one of the more well-known lakes here, and we go because of the access and then the sandbars. But the problem is they're putting in, I heard, another 50 camp spots between Wally World, and there's a golf course that used to be a golf course there. They're turning that into a campground, and they've just oversaturated it. Everybody has a boat. Mm-hmm. So what happens is they get a little tuned up when they're driving their 3 miles, and they got 12 people in their pontoon on the trailer, and they come in and out. And the problems are the alcohol when they're coming out, and then people who jump the line because they think they're more important.
7: Oh, you get line jumpers, huh?
2: Oh, yeah. And usually it ends in a shouting match. I've only seen one brawl there one time. We just avoid it. I mean, you learn the times. Everybody gets off like at 5:30. We stay on till 7. Then you don't even have to deal with it. Yeah. But it can be pretty ugly, and I'll toot my own horn. My wife and I were in and out in a minute, but we've been doing it 40 years.
7: Yeah, I mean,
2: there's no delay.
7: Second nature for you guys.
2: Right. It irritates people if you pull up, and then you start getting ready when you're in line, and you jam everybody. Get ready beforehand. And then secondly, a comment on the fence.
7: Yes.
2: Okay. So even some barriers better than no barrier. People forget the police deal with people who dislike them every minute of the day.
7: Oh, yeah.
2: Whether it be a speeding ticket or they've arrested somebody for domestic. And, you know, in the past, it's not short-sighted to think you're walking to your car and they don't wear their uniforms home, right? Mm-hmm. And somebody's in the parking lot waiting for you. And for Chad to say that it doesn't seem right, he's now parking in a secure facility underneath City Hall. If you know, they're safe, why can't our police be safe?
7: Well, I want our police to be safe, but my big kudos is he's questioning this. And it's nice to see somebody finally questioning. Okay,
1: and just, the cost.
7: Just, yeah, the cost, the just like the boilers, you know, he's questioning the boilers. It's good. This stuff needs to be questioned. And he wasn't personally attacking Miss Majerus. I mean, he was Mrs. Majerus, I should say. He's asking questions that should be asked. So I give him kudos, man.
2: And I agree. That's why he was probably elected. Mm-hmm. And I don't think a $200,000 fence is going to be any deterrent. I'd agree with you there.
7: No.
2: West Fargo's, I'm sure theirs was $500,000.
7: Oh, yeah. Yeah.
2: Thank you.
7: Thanks, Mark. Appreciate the phone call. 701-293-9. I like what he said about the, you know, get ready before it's time to unload the. It's just like when you're standing in line at the store. Irene, you're going to be next. Hang on. When you're standing in line at the store, that person is standing there. They've been in line, you know, 5 minutes, whatever. Then they get up to the counter and they're going to pay with a check, which is fine. But you could have filled all the information out except for the final price.
1: Exactly.
7: Instead, what do they do? They get up to the counter. All their groceries are being rung through. Okay, it's going to be $125.36. Okay, let me pull out my checkbook and now let me start filling everything out. What the hell? Do it while you're standing in line.
1: Yeah, yeah.
7: Irene is next. Irene J. Thomas Show.
3: Hi, Jay. Hey. Thanks for taking my call.
7: You bet.
3: I totally agree with your caller and yourself about get the check ready.
7: Yeah.
3: No excuse for that. That's irritating and unnecessary. And regarding the boat landings, I've been putting in and out a jet ski for 20 years, so I'm experienced. But I have to say, shame on those people who don't help out their fellow people. That really puts a dent in the Minnesota and North Dakota nice, doesn't it?
7: Oh, big time.
3: And God bless those folks who help out their neighbors.
7: Well, again, if you like this incident that happened, where was it, over the Bismarck area anyway, this boat is sinking. And no, people are hollering at this couple. They get spit on.
1: I mean, it's like,
7: they're both sinking. Go help them out. My God. And if somebody's struggling to get their boat in, you know, I mean, you know, it's a learning curve. They can't practice in their driveway. Help them out. Because if you help them out, it's just going to make that line move faster.
3: Right. Absolutely. And it was incredible when I heard about that today, the spitting and the, you know, crabbing about it. It's like, for God's sake, help out your neighbor.
7: Yeah, exactly. Irene, appreciate the phone call. 701-293-9000. Email is studio at wdayradionow.com. Bunch of emails. Jay, coming from a boat owner, when I got our boat at a young age, my dad taught me how to do it, then practice it numerous times before I was comfortable taking it to the lake. And the thing is, everyone is a professional, and I have to do it alone. I'm reading them as they come in. Let's see. Another email. There are lots of obvious people in this country that don't take into consideration other people's time. When it's your turn at the boat ramp, they should be only a few minutes to back your boat in, float it off the trailer, and out of the way for other people. Everything should already be loaded and ready to go before you back in. Now, that's what caller Mark was saying. I was saying, just like, you know, writing a check.
1: Yeah, and I've seen a fair amount. Some of the ones I've seen, it's a couple. They've got one person backing in. The other person mm-hmm. is aboard getting things ready to come off the trailer, you know?
7: Email goes on, but some people think that's the time to start loading things from the vehicle, and you can go practice. 4th of July weekend is not the time to practice. Another email, Jay, with the low water, you only have a few ramps to use. I'm assuming a structural issue wake boat with the boat as winds look light. I was at, here's another one. It was at this place. This Van Hook must be a pretty popular place on Skakawea.
1: It is, yes. And what the caller is saying, true. I couldn't believe it. I've seen some videos where the original footings of the small town that was engulfed when they built that reservoir at mm-hmm. Skakawea behind the dam are now showing the water's level is low.
7: Okay. I was at Van Hook last Tuesday, 40-mile-an-hour gusts. We were the only ones at the ramp when we left. Somebody at the ramp helped us when we came in. Well, how cool is that? Jay, watch this video of the Sea Boys. Yeah, Jeff, I've seen it. I've seen it. It's hilarious, dude. Yeah, that's.
1: And I mean, they were having good natured fun with
7: theirs. Some people are not happy,
1: others took it in stride.
7: Exactly. Yeah. But I suppose, man, if you're out there trying to load your, you know, get your boat in the water, and you've got a bunch of guys out there holding up rating cards or whatever you call it. Yeah, that'd get a little intimidating. Let's see. I think I'm caught up on emails. Yeah. Hang on. I got 18 million. I got people that are sending me drone footage now of Lake Floyd.
1: This Big Floyd or whatever they call it. Yeah.
7: Floyd Lake. Wow. Crazy. Unbelievable. Let's see. Okay, and more weather tonight, but it sounds like it's going to be south of the I-94 corridor and a lot of rain for some areas. Now, I was looking at future radar, and it looks like right around 8 o'clock here, there's some pretty good-sized red blobs over the metro area.
1: Okay.
7: So keep it here to 970 WDAY or AM1100, the flag for you folks in this part of the state. Weather breaks, Dean Wysocki will have you covered. All right, 16 after. 701-293-9000, email studio, wdayradionow.com. I'll get to this City of Fargo thing, too. PetroServe USA, it's July. New specials, people. Ronnie, do you like Sour Patch Kids or Swedish Fish Candy?
1: I am not a fan of either one of those, actually. Not partial.
7: $1.99 for you fans.
1: Ah.
7: USA 250th anniversary blankets.
1: I saw those. They look great.
7: $19.99.
1: Yeah.
7: Also, San Luis Burritos, $2.99. 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Hot Tamales and Mike and Ike's.
1: There you go.
7: Yeah, I know you like those. 79 cents for a big box. I saw them things stacked up at the PetroServe that I go to every morning. They have stacks of them in there. And what else? We'll give you one more. Mini snacks, Oreo chocolate cream, Chips Ahoy, Candy Blast, Ritz Bits cheese, $1.29. 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
1: One near you?
7: There is one near you.
1: Grand Forks now, I'm told, right?
7: Well, I thought that one was already up there. They remodeled
1: or
7: it, maybe?
1: Another one or something.
7: Is that what it was? Is it a brand new one or did they remodel it?
1: Yeah, maybe I'm misunderstanding. I thought I heard Scotty say they had a newer store, or maybe it's newly remodeled. Okay. But, yeah.
7: All right. And I don't think we'll be having a Valley News Live rundown this week because they're at the Red River Valley Fair, if I'm not mistaken.
1: Yeah, a lot of great live broadcast during North Dakota today. A couple people on the rides live. That was fun.
7: Red River Valley Fair. What is today? Tuesday?
1: Today is Tuesday, the 7th of July.
7: All right. I'm just checking to see what do we got today, starting at 6, is the Heroes Day ceremony. So is there?
1: I was joking with Cody on the Dakota Magic stage out there that it was so high.
7: That thing
1: high,
7: is massive.
1: It's so high the artists have to parachute in.
7: I quit. All right, is this Clay going to make up his mind? Is he going to call?
1: I am wondering myself, to be honest. Yeah.
7: Yeah. Find out if he's going to stay on. Nope, he's not. Clay. Okay. What do you want, Clay? Are you coming on or this caller or this listener? I think his name's Clay.
1: My aluminum siding is good. Don't need any. So
7: there he is again. All right. Let's try. Clay, let's give you a shot again. You're up, Jay Thomas Show.
4: Sorry about that.
7: Yeah, we keep losing you, dude.
4: Yeah, the mute button got me.
7: Oh, okay. What's up, brother?
4: So regarding boat ramps, all I would say is just try to be expedient. When people are wasting time, that's when I think you see people get huffy behind them. Like the check reference, have your stuff out and ready to go. I've never seen anybody who's backing up slow because that's how they have to do it. Get chewed out. It's when people are wasting time, and not to pigeonhole folks, but I think the pleasure boaters are less cognizant of other people's time than maybe the fisher people are.
7: Oh, sure.
1: So let me ask you this.
4: Start loading up the tubes and the this and the that.
1: So you're sitting there, not you specifically, but so you get to the boat ramp. It's your turn to get that boat wet, get it in the water. So you see just a lot of people, they get to the ramp, and that's when they start unloading from the vehicle into the boat, when they could have just been doing that while they're waiting.
4: Correct.
1: That would be frustrating.
4: The other thing you see is the plug isn't in. They've got something on the motor tied on. The boat isn't unhooked from the front. The straps are still on the back.
1: Oh, boy.
4: Coolers, et cetera, et cetera.
1: Yeah.
4: The other thing, you mentioned something about newscasts earlier, and you've made a couple of references to news kind of in quotes.
1: Mm-hmm.
4: I think I learned everything I needed to know about the trustworthiness of news when the Asiana 214 flight crashed, and they tried to be one of the stations out in San Francisco tried to be first on reporting the.
1: Oh, dude! Yeah.
4: Yeah. That's, I always go back to that when I'm trying to think of the trustworthiness of what's being reported.
1: That was something else. And if I'm not mistaken, we won't say on the air what was broadcast, because like how did nobody catch that and find out that was, correct. I believe the Howard Stern show was pranking.
5: Yeah,
1: that TV station. But it's like when those names came in,
5: a news director got fired over that.
1: Well, yeah. They should have, because somebody should have looked at it and said, "Yeah, no, this ain't real." Yeah,
4: right.
1: Forgot all about that. Thanks, Clay. Appreciate it. 701-293-9000. Craig is in Detroit Lakes. Craig, Jay Thomas Show.
6: Hey, how you doing, Jay? Hey. Another one. When you're backing your boat in. For some of these folks, they back the boat in, they get it up next to the dock, and then one of the people that are with them, they just hold the boat next to the dock, blocking the next guy trying to back in, instead of taking that boat out to the end of the dock and let the process continue.
1: Yeah.
6: And I think a lot of this has just to do with ignorance.
1: Yeah.
6: I mean, they just don't know any better. They don't do it enough.
1: That's what it sounds like. And yeah, I could see all this being frustrating if it's a beautiful day and you know, you're 15 deep in line and you're watching, it's going, what are you doing here? You could have done all this while you're waiting in line. I didn't even think about sitting at the dock. So yeah, so now you're sitting there holding the boat at the dock when you could just take that to the end of it, and like you said, the process continues.
6: Yeah, that's it. Wow. That's all I got, Jay.
1: Thanks, brother. Appreciate it. 701-293-9000.
5: Well, and I don't know. Maybe it's just me, but it
1: usually is, Ronnie.
5: If I was, yeah, I know, I stand alone on an island, but if I was somebody who was a new owner for my family or something like that, I'm hearing these things and I want to avoid this maybe a couple of nights a week for a month or something. Like, I'm going out after work and kind of practicing. So
1: yeah,
5: I
1: gotta believe there's times at these ramps where it's really quiet.
5: Yeah.
1: And I don't know. Are these ramps, I gotta believe they're open 24/7, right? People? I mean,
5: I would think so, or up to a certain time, yeah.
1: But yeah, I mean, you know. Ay. So I don't own a boat.
5: Well, isn't it bust out another $1,000? I've been told by people who own them. Yeah,
1: but it's the same thing, though, for classic cars.
5: Well, yes, that's true.
1: Bust out another $1,000. I'm being told by listener Nate, this Kahuna Big Wave advertising, this banner that we're seeing behind the plane for how many days now? It's funded and orchestrated by Anheuser-Busch InBev, massive global.
5: Oh, they're the distributor for Kona, apparently. Okay. Mm-hmm. All right.
1: Yeah. But again, that cannot. Yeah. It says, okay, so bring the Aloha and liquid Aloha.
5: Yeah.
1: Big Kona.
5: Which, I mean, you know, kudos to them, but there's only one High Life, and I want to live it.
1: Got that so, right, baby. Yeah. You live it every day.
5: I got a 12-er this past weekend, and attaboy. I'm halfway through it.
1: This was an email that came in yesterday when Harwood Mayor Blake Hankey was filling in for me. It's a pretty good question. I wish Blake would have saw this. It says, just thought I would ask, since Blake is hosting today. Again, this was from yesterday.
7: Have any other small businesses, i.e. hardware store, grocery stores, etc., shown any interest in building in the Harwood area now that Applied Digital's in the area? That's a good question.
5: Well, interestingly enough, I did tell Blake that question. We never got to respond to it.
7: Okay.
5: But he told me that several have actually reached out to Applied and inquired about Harwood, but they have not reached out directly to him.
7: Well, why would they reach out to Applied if it's a store coming that wants to or is looking at going to Harwood?
5: I'm not exactly sure, unless they wanted some details, you know, about, you know, how many people are going to work here, all this kind of stuff. You know, how big of an audience are we going to have for our business? You know,
7: yeah, that's a good point.
5: But he said some people have reached out. He doesn't have the specific details, but.
7: Well, now the question is, you know, with Applied Digital going in up there, you know, you have to look at it and say, okay, do you want this to be like Horace? And then this is nothing against Horace, but I was shocked when I was down in Horace, was it two Fridays ago filming? I haven't been down there in a while. Other than when Alex and I went down to look at Sunset Valley, or I think that's what it's called.
5: Yeah.
7: So we didn't get right into Horace. I cannot believe how many businesses have popped up in Horace.
5: It's crazy, isn't it?
7: It is absolutely nuts, the explosion that has gone on down there. Not just with developments, but all these businesses they have. I mean, before you had Big Irv's and a couple of, and that was really it.
5: Yeah.
7: Now you've got all
5: a strip mall with a bar and restaurant and a DQ Dairy Queen. There. Yeah.
7: Now I know Big Irv's is still kicking butt down there. That place is fantastic. All right. 427.
5: I know they get pretty busy for bingo. Can't get in that place.
7: Yeah, you tried getting in, didn't you?
5: I did. But I must say, we played bingo at another location and went down there that evening after, and it was very profitable, that trip to Big Irv's.
7: So. Oh, really?
5: Yeah, yeah.
7: You didn't tell me about this one.
5: My wife did the pull tab. She did well.
7: Why am I buying my own lunches? What's going on here? 427 701-293-9000. Email studio at wdayradionow.com. Jay Thomas Show.

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4: Becker County Sheriff Todd Glander says Monday night's tornado near Detroit Lakes was one of the biggest storms in his career. He's happy to see first responders came together to respond to the storm.
5: Although you can't ever train for something until there's always flaws, but the communication is key. But everybody kicked in and did what they had to do. We didn't know what to expect.
4: Three people were taken to the hospital. 31 were served at an emergency shelter at M State in Detroit Lakes. A man is arrested and police find drugs they say are worth more than $7,500 during the search of a Moorhead home. Police say an investigation began in June when someone submitted an online tip. A search warrant was executed Monday morning on the 1900 block of 18th Avenue South. Officers say they found suspected meth, powder fentanyl, psychedelic mushrooms, a stolen semi-automatic handgun, bulletproof vest, and more than $7,100 in cash. 43-year-old James Sean faces several charges. In December 2025, he was arrested during a high-risk no-knock search warrant execution by the Red River Valley SWAT team because of his criminal history. And Javon Allen pleads not guilty to several charges, including murder and the shooting death of Azeem Holmes in downtown Fargo from August 2025. Allen was taken into custody in Minneapolis and extradited to North Dakota. His next court appearance is set for next month. From the Flake Family Newsroom, I'm Austin Arms.
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8: Showers and thunderstorms through the evening hours. Those should exit the area by midnight. We could see some strong to severe storms, and there could be some heavy rainfall along and south of 94. We'll drop down to a low near 60 overnight with north winds at 5 to 10. Wednesday should be a quiet day, decreasing clouds with highs in the upper 70s and winds out of the north at about 5 to 15. And then big time heat builds in for the upcoming weekend. The WDAY Radio Skywatch Weather Center, I'm Chief Meteorologist Dean Wysocki.
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0: for Travis's case is he initially came in for his consult, and we were able to put his mouth.
1: What was that? Was watching a promotional video in the background that just went out to all of us, and apparently it just opens itself up in the emails. So.
2: I thought you were playing some drop from a show or something. But forget it.
1: Oh, yeah. I suppose that that could have been that particular show. Something about a train station.
2: I was like, why is he playing that? let's see. Jay, back in the day, I was really good at backing up the boat. Hubby and I did a lot of walleye tournaments. I got a lot of double looks when I got out of the truck. LOL. It's really fun to watch when people know what they're doing, like watching people dance. It just flows with such precision. All right.
1: The PWT, Professional Walleye Tour.
2: Okay. What is... Oh, so Tim Flackle's filling in for me on the 17th of this month.
1: Night after cruise night, yes.
2: And he's got a guest coming on, Tony Clark, Executive Director of the National Association of Regulatory Utility Commissioners.
1: Yeah, utilities definitely in the news due to the expansion of data centers.
2: Yeah, okay, so this has to do with the newly formed North Dakota AI and Data Center Interim Committee.
1: I am guessing so, yeah.
2: Okay. Isn't there something going on today in town or tonight in town, something to do with are they anti-AI people?
1: Yes, presented, I believe it's the organization is Health Freedom North Dakota, but it is...
2: Are they actually from North Dakota?
1: My understanding, at least one of them is, yeah, but it's Tammy K. Clark and Kristen Megan Kelly, I think the event tonight...
2: Kristen, Megan, Kelly?
1: Yes.
2: What are the chances?
1: I know.
2: Okay.
1: I believe it's 3333 13th Avenue in Fargo, the Ramada Inn by Wyndham.
2: So what are they going to be?
1: 7 p.m. to 9 p.m.
2: So what is the purpose of the get-together?
1: My understanding is it is supposed to be both informative and probably relay some of what people believe are the dangers of data center. They may discuss landowner rights, potentially the carbon lie, some other things. Okay. It's a lot of it, I think, has to do with landowner rights as well.
2: So. Yeah. Look, I completely understand people questioning and having concerns over these data centers, especially
1: they get
2: dropped in your backyard, without a doubt. But you have to be careful too, because there's so much misinformation out there. You know, I don't know about these other data centers, but I know Applied Digital, we know, because the big concern is they're going to take all our water, they're going to take all our electricity.
1: Right.
2: The water thing is not true. The electricity thing is not true. The water thing, they're a closed loop system.
1: Yeah.
2: Again, I said again, it's just like your car. But again, I completely get it, but just be careful. You know, don't just go on the interweb. You know, and Applied Digital, I don't know how often they're doing these informational meetings up in Harwood, but they just had one a few weeks back, wasn't it? That video you sent me?
1: Yeah. So that video, incidentally, they have been producing as well, and it included footage from their town hall meeting informing the public.
2: Yeah, up in Harwood.
1: But they've been documenting the process of the building of, I think it's referred to as Polaris Forge 2.
2: Polaris Forge for sure.
1: Yeah. But they've kind of been documenting the process as it happens, the building of the whole thing, et cetera, walking you through step by step. And I believe there are Applied Digital is a company that is putting up those facilities. But I think there are two other entities proposing those facilities or constructing them in North Dakota.
2: Yeah. But again, don't be afraid to ask the questions and just make sure, you know, that, you know, trust where you're getting your information.
1: Absolutely.
2: From. And we know so much garbage on the interweb and social media.
1: Yeah, and we know, you know, that is a concern for people. And because of that, emotions tend to run high with some of that stuff. Yep. That is the biggest reason why you need to source out where you're getting your information, understand the truthfulness of it, et cetera. Numerous times we've had the chief information officer, including the CEO, Wes Cummings, has been on this program
2: multiple
1: talking
2: times
1: about questions specifically related to noise.

0: electricity, mm-hmm. water usage. They've answered all of those questions.
1: Yeah, exactly. What do we got? About 10, 11 minutes left in the program. 701-293-9000. 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If you couldn't get through earlier and you want to comment on any of the topics we had today, you're more than welcome to do that. If you want to bring up something else that maybe we missed out on or you kind of wish we would have discussed, go ahead and bring it up. We'll cheeseball it for the next 11 minutes. 701-293-9000. I want to go back to something you were telling me earlier today. Off. Well, you got to answer phones. I'll let you answer the phones. While you're answering the phones, I'll tell you about one of my favorite places, Warehouse Wonders in the Industrial Park in Moorhead. 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And if you're a contractor out there, hey, you're building whatever, an apartment complex, whatever. You're remodeling your apartment complex. They'll sell pallets to you of, I need 100 bathroom faucets. They'll sell them to you.
0: And they're the big kind, right? Like from Moen and all the big companies. Yep. Yeah.
1: Delta, you name it. They got it, man. Over in Minnesota, let's go to Kurt. Hey, Kurt, you're up, Jay Thomas Show.
2: Yeah, I wanted to go back to that dude that was talking about getting everything ready to put your boat in.
1: Yeah.
2: And I agree with him 100%, except for the fact that he said take the straps off the front and the back of the boat. Now, if you have a roller trailer and you're new at it, your boat's going to be laying on the tar
1: or on the
2: concrete.
1: Yeah, I suppose it would, wouldn't it? Yeah.
2: Yeah, it's okay to probably take off the back, but don't take off the front until you're in the water.
1: Good point.
2: Unless you have a bunk trailer, then you're okay.
1: I want to clarify
2: that for people with roller trailers. That boat will roll right off of there.
0: See, now Kurt's the kind of guy I would want back in my boat, and he knows what he's talking about.
1: Yeah, right, and Kurt would look at you and go, you know what, dude, back your own damn boat in.
2: I've been on it for 50 years, and I've seen them laying on the concrete.
1: So once they're laying on the concrete, how do you get it off the concrete, Kurt?
2: Well, you have to strap it up and crank it back up on the trailer, and then you haul it to the insurance company, and I suppose you take pictures first.
1: But. Yeah, I was going to say, I got to believe the bottom of that boat's going to be in rough shape after that.
2: Oh, yeah. Yeah, it's not good.
1: Man. So, do you see...
2: Unload them in your yard on your grass, and you can get them cranked back up on a roller trailer, not a bunk. I have a bunk trailer, okay. So I can do what I want, but...
1: So do you see a lot of issues at the boat ramps when you're there? Just like where you're just shaking your head going, what the hell?
2: Yeah, well, yeah, I see a lot of stuff. It's pretty funny, a lot of it, but I can't agree with them people that say, hold your boat when you're sitting in line and not when you get to the boat ramp. That is very irritating.
1: Yeah, that would be. Like I said earlier, if you're, 10, 15 back in line and, these people could have at that time started getting everything ready in the boat, and then they get up there and now I'd be a little ticked off too. Compared to the check writers in line.
2: Of the woods a lot, and that every access there is busy.
1: I bet.
2: It's very irritating when you have a guy that's backed up, taking up a lane at the dock. A lot of the accesses have 2-3 lanes in them, mm-hmm. and you have people sitting in there still moving stuff from their pickup to their boat when there's 10 people waiting.
1: Yeah, that would get a little irritating real fast. Thanks, Kurt. Appreciate the phone call. Let's go to Jamestown. Doug, Jay Thomas Show.
3: Yeah, Jay, I'm breaking the subject here a little bit.
1: That's fine.
3: I want to get to those magnetic doors that you were talking about a week ago that you just walk in and out real nice, or screen kind of effect.
1: Love them.
3: Could a guy take an airbrush and paint an emblem on them like you can speakers, like country bands do on stage?
1: Yeah, you'd be able to do that. Yeah, you could do that. Like I said, I picked mine up for the garage. And it's fantastic. I love that thing. No bugs in my garage now, or very few, and I can just walk in and out of it, and no worries. So then we ended up getting one for the for the patio door for our backyard because our yard is completely fenced in, and it's nice now when it's not hot out, we're not running central air. Then the dogs can just go through it, come in and out of the house whenever they want. We don't have to go there, open the door, because you know dogs, they can't make up their damn mind. They want in, they want out. And the dogs, they've learned right away. All they did is walked up to it and pushed it and realized, oh, this split's open. And now they just come and go as they want.
3: It kind of reminds me of a big speaker, and then I could just picture it, colorful emblem or something, right?
1: Sure, yeah. If you could go online, let's say you wanted, I'm just throwing whatever out there, you wanted, let's say, a Rides logo on it. There's places online you can go and you can buy stencils already made, pre-made, and just hold the stencil up and hold it up there and paint your logo on there, or paint whatever you want on there. It'd look fantastic, because I was actually thinking of having some Rides stencils made. There's a company out there that's made stencils for me in the past. I found them on Etsy, and they're fantastic stencils. I was thinking about having them make me some Ride stencils so I could stencil the Rides logo on my garage one.
3: All right, because I like what you got going here, and I'm getting more interested, and I appreciate this.
1: And they're cheap. The one I bought for my garage, and now this is a 9x7 garage door, I got it for $17.60 at Menards.
3: Yeah, you're singing my song. I'm all over this.
1: So yeah.
3: I got two garage doors, and it would fit right where I live.
1: So. There you go. Get them. Cool. You'll love them. You'll absolutely love them. Thanks, Doug. Appreciate the phone call. 701-293-9000. I love them. Love them. Patio door one I had to order online because they didn't have them, because we got a massive patio door, and they didn't have that size. So got it online for like $40 for the patio door. Brian, hang on. I got to grab Mike first. Mike J. Thomas Show. Mike, go ahead.
4: Hey, how you doing?
1: Good. How about you?
4: Great. Hey, the point nobody's bringing up, if they can't even get their boat off the landing, how do you suppose they operate it out on the open water?
1: Well, that's a good point to bring up.
4: That's kind of my concern. I see it out there all the time. It's like, put the thing back on the trailer and get out of here. You don't have any purpose out there running the thing.
1: Do you see a lot of boats out on the water where it's like, why does this person have a boat?
4: You know, the boats aren't as bad as the jet skis.
1: Okay.
4: You know, I mean, dangerous.
1: Yeah. Well,
4: dangerous.
1: Yeah.
4: You got to know what's going on.
1: And they're fast. I mean, even these pontoons, I can't believe you drop some of these big motors on these pontoons, and those things haul butt, man.
4: Right, right. I'm at the lake a lot, and I did not see one boat pulling a tuber this weekend. Every pontoon was pulling a tuber.
1: Oh, my God, really? How crazy is that?
4: Yep.
1: Yeah, I get it.
4: Well, they're, you know, family-friendly. Let's go. Everybody to the lake.
1: I had a one of my best friends, this happened years ago, him and his wife, and they only been married about, I want to say maybe a year, if that, Mike. They were out on one of the lakes up there in northern Minnesota, up where we grew up. And some young kid who was running a speedboat, jet boat, whatever you want to call it, who should have never been behind the wheel of that thing, hit their boat, and his wife got decapitated. Scary stuff.
4: Right? You know how speed works.
1: Oh yeah, exactly.
4: Yep.
1: All right.
4: Yep. So like I say, it's kind of freaky if they can't get it into the water. Man, I don't know if they should be using it on the water.
1: Love it. Mike, appreciate the phone call out to West Fargo. Brian, J. Thomas Show.
5: Hey Jay.
1: Hey.
5: I was just wondering if you were able to see the drone show at the fairgrounds.
1: I was hoping I was gonna be able to see it, but evidently they didn't have it up high enough where it would clear the townhome complex. It's just down the street from us. But I gotta tell you, I don't know about your neighborhood, Brian, but I have never seen that many fireworks and fireworks that big in my life out there in West Fargo. The people just down the road from us, they put on a show. I bet that thing went 2+ hours, and it was all like, wow. I mean, top-notch, massive fireworks. It was fantastic.
0: Yeah, I told you when I got to work this morning, if there were fireworks in Fargo, I think West Fargo shot them all off.
1: Exactly. How was your neighborhood, Brian?
5: I'm 6 blocks from your house, and it was like the Wild West.
1: Yeah,
5: it was. 7 years I've been here, I've never seen anything like it.
1: Yeah, so yeah, it was something else, man. Were you able to see the drone show from your place?
5: I tried, but the big four-story buildings on Cheyenne Street blocked my view.
1: Yeah, same thing. I was able to see videos. I was watching
0: you a
1: videos.
0: Picture of the outlaw car in the shape of an outlaw car. That was drones.
1: Well, I know the Red River Valley Fair actually put out a it's on their Facebook page. If you go out there and look for it, they've did a time lapse of all the drone stuff.
0: Oh, they did, okay.
1: And it's fantastic, yeah. Unbelievable, man. Thanks, Brian. Appreciate it. 4:52. Traffic starting to slow down here southbound on I-29.
0: Okay.
1: And I'm going to tell you right now, if you can avoid I-94 eastbound from West Fargo all the way to Moorhead, especially during rush hour, do it, because today is when they started doing the work, a lot of work, and the traffic this morning was backed up for miles, and I mean miles. And look what's happening here now. Because they're doing the same thing on I-29.
0: Yeah.
1: So just a heads up, it's gonna get a little slow out there.
0: We were able to see some of the drone show, and the eagle, the American flag, the one with the veteran saluting the flag. I mean, some of the stuff I saw was really cool.
1: It's unbelievable you do this with drones. Yeah. I don't know how many drones they're using, but if you go to the I'm positive it's Red River Valley Fair that put it up on the social media page. It's fantastic.
0: And tonight's is it Heroes?
1: Salute to Heroes,
0: or,
1: I believe. Yeah.
0: Yeah.
1: I believe you are right, sir. All right. Is that it?
0: That's it.
1: Is Warren's Vaughn telling me to get out of here and
0: put
1: go home?
0: Put your juice box and your applesauce away. It's all.
1: And my mom's here. She got to grab my backpack. Am I right home? All right, folks. Have a great evening. If weather breaks, and it could. Keep it here to 970 WDAY, AM 1100 The Flag, or 1090 The Flag. Dean will have all the latest if need be. You DAY listeners, you got 90 minutes of Valley News Live next. For a Flag listeners, we go to the great one, Mark Levin. Back tomorrow at 2. Have a great evening.

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0: Steve Hallstrom here with another America 250 North Dakota story. America's history isn't just written in books. It's carried in a pocket watch passed from father to son, a wedding band worn smooth by 50 years of hard work, a necklace given to celebrate a new life entering the world. The things we keep tell the story of who we are. North Dakota families have always understood that. On these plains, people built lives meant to last. They planted roots, raised families, and passed along more than land and possessions. They passed along memories. And that's why heirlooms matter. A ring isn't just gold and diamonds, it's a promise, a reminder, a connection between generations who may never meet. 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And in North Dakota, those stories are still being passed from one hand to the next. 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
9: This is a Fox News alert. A new round of strikes against Iran. I'm Lisa Lacerra. Central Command Forces have begun launching a series of powerful strikes against Iran after it targeted and attacked commercial ships manned by civilians in international waters. CENTCOM calling the strikes unwarranted, dangerous, and a clear violation of the ceasefire. Earlier, the Trump administration revoked a license that allowed Tehran to sell its oil in the open market.
10: The Treasury Department waived some sanctions on Iranian oil sales as part of the 60-day ceasefire agreement reached between the U.S. and Iran, but that license allowing oil sales is now revoked. It comes hours after three commercial ships were fired at by Iran as they transited the Strait of Hormuz. A memorandum of understanding between the U.S. and Iran requires the free and safe passage of vessels through the narrow waterway.
9: Fox's Jared Halpern in Washington. In a statement, Iran's foreign ministry condemned the suspension of sales. President Trump now in Turkey for a NATO summit.
11: The president says he even would have skipped the summit altogether had it not been for where it's being held, as well as the invitation from Turkey's president, who Trump is clearly seeing as a close ally.
9: Fox's Mark Meredith in Ankara, Turkey. Vermont Senator Bernie Sanders has joined the list of people calling for Maine Democratic Senate candidate Graham Platner to drop out after an ex-girlfriend accused him of sexual assault.
12: She's accusing him of raping her back in 2021. She tells CNN he forced himself on her inside of her home in Maine despite telling him to stop.
9: Fox's Alexis McAdams. Platner denies the allegations and has said that he will step back from campaigning this week, canceling a series of town hall events. If Platner drops out by next Monday, Democrats have until July 27th to choose a new candidate to face Republican Senator Susan Collins in November. Wall Street AI stocks sent the markets lower again and now lost 130. 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
9: Extreme heat's being blamed for more deaths in the Northeast.
17: The record-setting heat wave that brought triple-digit temperatures to the Northeast and Mid-Atlantic resulted in the deaths of dozens of people. New Jersey health officials say at least 29 heat-related deaths were recorded across 10 different counties in the past week. In New York City, a spokesperson for Mayor Zohran Mamdani confirmed that three people died inside their homes over the weekend. Philadelphia recorded four heat-related deaths with three consecutive days above 101 degrees for the first time in its history. According to Fox Weather, the historic heat dome that hit the eastern U.S. set at least 148 daily high temperature records between June 30th and July 5th. In New York City, Tanya J. Powers, Fox News.
9: A federal official predicting prices and inflation will be cooling in coming months, but he's not suggesting any changes in interest rates.
18: Right now, my view is the monetary policy is well positioned.
19: New York Federal Reserve President John Williams tells Edward Lawrence of Fox Business he sees the economy holding up.
18: We're seeing steady growth with GDP growth around 2%. I feel that's around the trend growth rate. We saw that last year. We're seeing that in the first half of this year.
19: He sees inflation improving.
18: So today, headline inflation on the PCE index is around 4%. I expect that to come down, you know, each of the next several months as energy prices come down. And also, as those energy prices come down, we'll see that show up also in core inflation.
19: Williams says he plans to continue giving his views on the economy, which is separate from explicit guidance. Janine Coselda, Fox News.
9: Mariska Hargitay is set to host the 78th annual Emmy Awards. NBC Universal made the announcement today, the day before nominations are announced. Hargitay has been a mainstay on NBC as a longtime star of Law & Order Special Victims Unit, one of the longest-running dramas in TV history. I'm Lee Silasera. This is Fox News.
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20: Showers and thunderstorms through the evening hours. Those should exit the area by midnight. We could see some strong to severe storms, and there could be some heavy rainfall along and south of 94. We'll drop down to a low near 60 overnight with north winds at 5 to 10. Wednesday should be a quiet day, decreasing clouds with highs in the upper 70s and winds out of the north at about 5 to 15. And then big time heat builds in for the upcoming weekend. From the Flag Skywatch Weather Center, I'm Chief Meteorologist Dean Wysocki.
21: He's here. 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

0: America. Mark Levin here. Our number, 877-381-3811, 877-381-3811. U.S. Central Command forces have begun launching a series of powerful strikes against Iran to impose heavy costs for targeting and attacking commercial shipping crewed by innocent civilians in an international waterway, they write. The U.S. strikes, in response to Iranian attacks on three commercial vessels in the last 24 hours that were transiting the Strait of Hormuz, Iran's demonstrated aggression was unwarranted, dangerous, and a clear violation of the ceasefire. We're going to be playing whack-a-mole the rest of our history if we allow this to keep going on, ladies and gentlemen. I understand we're going to hit them hard now, but the fact is we're not taking them out. And the Mark Levin rule is this. Here it is. You ready, Mr. Producer? You don't defeat the enemy, you don't have victory. It's that simple. It's that simple. I gave a speech that was supposed to be 15 minutes, but it turned into 30 minutes without a single word of notes at Christians United for Israel, CUFI, yesterday afternoon. The auditorium was packed to the rafters, not an empty seat, of pastors, Christian activists, some rabbis, the fantastic Pastor John Hagee. You know what I think about him and his fantastic family, and I was there with my wife and my mother-in-law. We were there with others as well, Coach Bruce, and just a lot of great patriots. And I want to give you a sense for something, because I think you feel the same way as they do. They despise the woke right, the Tucker Carlsons of the world. They despise the politicians who will not denounce him or the woke right. That's a problem for some people. They better wake the hell up to that quickly or else. They do not like the fact that we didn't finish off Iran. These are solid conservative people. And they don't understand why we did not. And they are hyper-supportive of the state of Israel and the Prime Minister Benjamin Netanyahu. You may not get that impression if you're online, that's for sure. But the fact of the matter is, all the polls taken of MAGA show strong support for the state of Israel. In the evangelical Christian community, in the Jewish Orthodox community in particular, it's through the roof. Through the roof. So don't be fooled. They are well aware of the Marxist-Islamist threat facing this country. They are furious with the failure of the Republican Party to do much about it at the local, state, and federal levels. They want the president to speak out not just against communism, but Islamism. They do not understand why we're so close to Qatar and Pakistan and Saudi Arabia. They reject the F-35 sales to Turkey. This is the Christian evangelical community, the Orthodox Jewish community. Overwhelmingly. I will play a little bit of that for you later in the show. There's a lot more I want to get to first. But I made a promise, and I want to tell you what that promise is, too. Because I want all of us, you, Mr. and Mrs. America, me, I want us all to be involved in it. It's very important. What is this now? I love computers, except mine. Can I say that, Mr. Producer? I think I did. There is absolutely no reason to be selling 100 F-35s to Turkey. Erdogan is a nationalist, socialist, Islamist. That's what he is. He's a killer. He throws his opposition in prison. He throws his media in prison. He has made dire threats in the last 48 hours against Israel and its existence. He is constantly threatening Greece, which is a NATO country. He has invaded and has kept parts of Cyprus. He's built up a very strong navy, which he intends to use to make claims of international waters in the Mediterranean Sea to try and block in the state of Israel and other countries there. He's a menace. From Putin, he acquired in 2019 the most advanced SAM missile defense system, mobile defense system, the S-400s. And when he did that, all of NATO, the European Union, and we cut him off. He's supposed to be a NATO country. He's not supposed to be working with Russia. Now he wants the F-35s. He realizes those are more important. The president, his National Security Council, his Secretary of State, his vice president, and all the rest of them, they've decided he should have 100 F-35s. These are our stealth, top-of-the-line fighter jets, effectively brand-new jets. And we don't just sell them to anybody. Why would we sell them to a country that's close to Putin? What's going to stop him from helping them reverse engineer what's in that jet? Whether while Trump's president or after Trump leaves the presidency, what's going to stop him? And the most advanced, sophisticated jet engines we make, so he can replace the engines he has in his own homemade jet fighters. And what Israel has said and what Greece has said and some of the other countries has said is, you've just destroyed the balance of power in the Middle East. But apparently we don't care. And then on top of that today, and it surprised everybody, and Erdogan was completely surprised and smiling and smirking, we're going to lift all sanctions against Turkey. All sanctions lifted, 100 F-35s, brand new sparkling jet engines for his jet, for his own homemade jets. Wow. And he was praised to the hilt. Not like Netanyahu. What, he's crazy? He's a crazy F for that, Netanyahu. Let me tell you something about Netanyahu. He is the rock in the Middle East. And let me tell you something. You got all kind of financial deals going on. You got all kinds of geopolitical politics going on. The Arabs want more and more. The Islamists are on the move. The Iranian regime has survived. You got the European Union, France and Britain in particular, keep demanding that Israel give up more of its land. Can't give up another inch of its land. It won't exist. We're telling them to ease restrictions on the Palestinians. We got them to sign our peace deal with Hamas. Phase two was to disarm Hamas. Hamas is not disarmed, and nobody's disarming them. We've had as our negotiators, among others, with Iran, the Pakistani regime. Turns out the Pakistani president has just announced that they are aligned with Iran, and they will always support the leadership in Iran. So we're dealing with a den of thieves here, and worse. And Netanyahu sees it, and he knows it. And he's not 6,000 miles away from it. His little country's right in the middle of it. And so we pressure him. Can't you give this to the Palestinians? Can't you allow Hezbollah to do that? What are you? You're a warmonger. You're a this, you're a that. And we're not the only ones. Europe. Can't you give up the West Bank, Judea and Samaria, the birthplace of Judaism? So the Palestinians have their own homeland? And they go on and on and on. How come is it we praise the people who run Qatar who are destroying our country from within? How come we praise the crown prince or whatever the hell it is that runs Saudi Arabia who was in that country was involved in 9/11? We praise him like he's some great hero. Why are we praising Erdogan, another Islamist mass murderer and thug? We talk about them like they're so wonderful. Oh, our friends, they're that fantastic. And then there's Xi. He's great, Xi. 3 million Uyghurs in concentration camps, destroying every church that exists in China, has conquered Tibet, has conquered Hong Kong. Oh, it's okay. He's building islands in South China Sea, and he's going to attack Taiwan. And of course, they spread the coronavirus in our country, and on and on and on. He's a great guy. This one's a great guy. But Netanyahu, he's a crazy F, you know. He's a crazy F. He is. I'm getting sick and tired of it, just being honest with you. Getting sick and tired of it. All right, let's move on. There's a number of issues here related to this Plattner. First of all, let's step back and look at the Democrat Party and the leadership of the Democrat Party in the Senate and some of them in the House. They endorsed this man, they funded this man, they backed this man up until about 24 hours ago. It didn't matter to him that there was a woman who came forward and said that he physically abused her. She was a Republican, and apparently you're allowed to physically abuse Republicans if you're a Democrat. He's a man that had a Nazi concentration camp guard tattoo on his chest, and he pretended he didn't know what it was. That was not a bridge too far. He's a man who pleasured himself in public bathrooms. It's disgusting. That wasn't a bridge too far. He's a man who had these horrendous posts on Reddit and other places. He's a man who put down women who get raped and basically said they need to know how to deal with it. He's a man who mocked two men who served in the military, one of whom was shot 4 times, basically said they deserved it. That wasn't a bridge too far. But now a woman comes forward, and she says, he raped me. A woman comes forward and says, he raped me. And finally, today, Bernie Sanders decides that's too much. And now there's sort of a conga line of Democrats who've decided it's in their best interests to tell him to get out of the race. They got a candidate running in Michigan who's a Hamas supporter. Is that okay with you folks? He's a Hamas supporter. Will he win the Democrat nomination for the Senate there? It's absolutely possible. Absolutely possible. Lots more to pursue in a moment. We'll be right back.
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0: Jenny Rassicot is the woman who accused Plattner of raping her. Here she is on CNN yesterday. Cut one, go.
1: Did Graham Plattner rape you?
2: By definition, yes. Absolutely.
1: Because he had non-consensual sex with you?
2: Yeah.
1: Forced himself on you?
2: Mm-hmm.
1: Even after you had told him no and fought him off?
2: Yeah. He violated multiple layers of consent that night by coming into my home when I asked him not to, and by advancing on me when I told him not to, and furthermore, another incident that I had told him not to do. And
1: with protection.
2: Yeah. Yeah. So, yeah. By the way that my nervous system reacted to this experience, absolutely.
0: By the way, what's with Jake Tapper? Is that a special megaphone or something he's using there? There's another part of this we'll play after the bottom because we don't have enough time, but... Anyway, she's a brave woman for coming out, coming forward, as was the woman before, and we'll get to her in a moment, because they know the potential for being destroyed. But in this case, I mean, who didn't know, even putting this aside if you must, that Plattner was a walking, talking time bomb? That everything was not out there because he's such a pig. I'll be right back. 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
5: This is a Fox News alert. A new round of strikes against Iran. I'm Lee Silasera. Central Command Forces have begun launching a series of powerful strikes against Iran after it targeted and attacked commercial ships manned by civilians in international waters. CENTCOM calling the strikes unwarranted, dangerous, and a clear violation of the ceasefire. Earlier, the Trump administration revoked a license that allowed Tehran to sell its oil in the open market.
6: The Treasury Department waived some sanctions on Iranian oil sales as part of the 60-day ceasefire agreement reached between the U.S. and Iran, but that license allowing oil sales is now revoked. It comes hours after 3 commercial ships were fired at by Iran as they transited the Strait of Hormuz. A memorandum of understanding between the U.S. and Iran requires the free and safe passage of vessels through the narrow waterway.
5: Fox's Jared Halpern in Washington, in a statement, Iran's foreign ministry condemned the suspension of sales. President Trump now in Turkey for a NATO summit.
7: The president says he even would have skipped the summit altogether had it not been for where it's being held, as well as the invitation from Turkey's president, who Trump is clearly seeing as a close ally.
5: Fox's Mark Meredith in Ankara, Turkey. Vermont Senator Bernie Sanders has joined the list of people calling for Maine Democratic Senate candidate Graham Platner to drop out after an ex-girlfriend accused him of sexual assault.
8: She's accusing him of raping her back in 2021. She tells CNN he forced himself on her inside of her home in Maine despite telling him to stop.
5: Fox's Alexis McAdams. Platner denies the allegations and has said that he will step back from campaigning this week, canceling a series of town hall events. If Platner drops out by next Monday, Democrats have until July 27th to choose a new candidate to face Republican Senator Susan Collins in November. Wall Street AI stocks sent the markets lower again. The Dow lost 130. 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
10: Showers and thunderstorms through the evening hours. Those should exit the area by midnight. We could see some strong to severe storms, and there could be some heavy rainfall along and south of 94. We'll drop down to a low near 60 overnight with north winds at 5 to 10. Wednesday should be a quiet day, decreasing clouds with highs in the upper 70s and winds out of the north at about 5 to 15. And then big time heat builds in for the upcoming weekend. From the Flag Skywatch Weather Center, I'm Chief Meteorologist Dean Wysocki.
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0: More Jenny Rassicot to the alleged Jake Tapper. We can't be sure. Seems like he's disguising his voice. And she's the young lady who has accused Platner of raping her. By the way, Platner hasn't dropped out yet. Cut two, go.
1: You said he was forcing himself on you. It was getting violent. You were pushing him off. You were kicking him off. Needles and sewing equipment was falling all over. And walk us through the process where you decided that the safest thing you could do was just let him rape you.
0: I'm sorry, folks, just for a second here. Mr. Producer, you think this kind of questioning is even necessary, let alone appropriate? You thought the same thing, right? I mean, it's lurid. It's cringeworthy. All right, go ahead.
2: Yeah, I had never been in that situation before. And I remember it being an instant where I had recognized that he wasn't listening to me. It wasn't just that he wasn't hearing me or whatnot. And then I recognized his level of intoxication. And I knew in that moment I wasn't safe. And I don't think I was safe to physically fight back. He's big, he's strong. And I just had to evaluate my safety and come up with the least worst outcome to the situation. And so I felt like complying for my safety was the least worst option.
1: But that's not consenting.
2: No, complying is not consenting.
1: Complying is letting him rape you.
2: Is getting it over with.
0: Letting him rape you? What kind of a stupid comment is that, Rich? She couldn't stop him. What do you mean compliance is letting him rape you? Now, I don't think Tapper means anything nefarious. He's just an idiot. That's all. Just an idiot.
13: Just an idiot, yes. That's correct.
0: Debbie Dingleberry, Democrat of Michigan, Listen to this genius. Cut three on CNN yesterday. Go.
14: So, like many people, including the candidate that we just heard from, I'm trying to process it. Because, I mean, it,

0: And the people of Maine didn't have this information before, and people are wondering why. Why? With Biden, they want to dump the guy and replace the guy before the deadline, which is like in a few days. Look, in politics, timing is not a coincidence. It's a strategy. That's the truth. Go ahead.
1: Who's going to stand up to Donald Trump and is going to get change in a United States Senate that is a rubber stamp and not stepping up.
0: Look how she goes off on this stuff. Does she sound like she even gives a damn about Jenny Rassica? No, not even a second thought. None of them do. None of them do. Not one of them. Because this is the way it goes. Let's see here if I can find it in the midst of all my paperwork here. The enormous research we do, and we do a lot. Let's see here. Here we go. How I found it this quickly? It's because I'm a quasi-professional. Woman who accused Plattner of abuse blames New York Times for claims being dismissed. The woman who accused Maine Democratic Senate candidate Graham Plattner of physical assault in the New York Times article, remember the prior woman, this is from 13WGME. We dig deeply. Lindsay Fifield, you'll remember, former girlfriend of Plattner and a conservative activist, alleged that Plattner physically abused her, including twisting her arm behind her back and blocking her from leaving a room. Jenny Rassica, who accused Plattner of sexual assault in a Politico report released yesterday, was interviewed for the same article by the New York Times. She described behavior that she found troubling in an interview with the New York Times. Rassica said Plattner came to her home intoxicated in 2021 after she had asked him not to visit. She called his actions reckless and unsettling. Rassica later told Politico that Plattner entered her home in 2021, was deeply intoxicated when he forced himself upon her, despite her repeatedly saying no. Rassica said she'd been in and off a relationship with him, but she cut off contact with him after that night and told him the incident wasn't consensual. Now, Fifield said the New York Times article was written in a way that made her allegations appear less credible, and they were written that way. In a statement released today, Fifield said the line most shared from the piece was the claim that the Times could not corroborate my story despite talking to two of my friends. I gave them the contact information for five friends. They called the two who I clarified would not know about the abuse but would be able to affirm our relationship timeline events. They simply didn't call the other three. How this corporation, this media corporation, the New York Slime, survives, I never know. I've talked to you about the history, how it covered up Stalin's slaughter of the Ukrainians, how it covered up the Third Reich and the Holocaust, how it helped bring forward Fidel Castro in Cuba, how it fronted for Hamas most recently, and now this. So Fifield went on to say she was assured her role in the article would be small. She had previously accused the publication of taking her quotes out of context and excluding screenshots of messages between her and Plattner. In other words, it was an edit job. She previously claimed the Times left out key details. Quote, the Times also failed to include any mention that I did confide in multiple friends through the years that Graham had been abusive long before he was running for office. Those friends confirmed they told the Times so, Fifield said. Plattner has denied both the allegations of sexual assault and physical abuse. What do you want to bet more women come forward, Mr. Producer? And this follows a string of controversies that have plagued Plattner campaign. But I want to remind you, it's up until yesterday and even this morning, the Democrats stood behind this man. Even with Fifield's comments. He also reportedly sexted, sex texted, whatever, whatever, however you pronounce it, with other

0: other women while married and had a history of controversial comments on social media. Plattner posted on Reddit in 2013 that people shouldn't get so drunk they wind up having sex with someone they don't mean to, and that sexual victims should just take some responsibility for themselves. He apologized for the post. Of course he did. Many former Plattner supporters are calling on him to drop out. So this guy, Ro Khanna, should be ruined by now. This guy is a fungus on the body politic. He is disgusting, this Ro Khanna. When Fifield, that woman, came out, he flew out to Maine, was seen with Plattner, endorsed Plattner, because he wants to run for president. He wants these people backing him, you see. And so now he said, I have a red line, you know, at physical assault. Wow, wow, what a standard. Not any lower than that? No. It's a rape allegation. That's my standard. Unbelievable. But what about the woman who came forward, Fifield, and said she was physically abused? Not good enough. She was a Republican. Unbelievable, really. And the New York Times had this Rassikon information, at least enough of it, where it could have pursued it, and it chose not to. It chose not to. There's a lot more here. Here we have from Fox News, Plattner's three-day vetting job comes back to haunt Dems as rape allegation rocks Senate bid. Plattner's $6,250 background check, missed rape allegations, a Nazi tattoo, and deleted Reddit posts. Other than that, it was really fantastic. Democratic operatives reportedly commissioned a brief, low-cost background check on Grant Plattner before launching his Senate campaign, a decision that appears to be backfiring as new allegations and controversies engulf the candidate, and Democrats call on him to drop out. One of the things that is sickening about this, these people who are all in on this piece of on this pig, now are like self-righteous about calling him to step down. He needs to step down. Now this is not acceptable. Enough is enough. He's got to step down. You realize politicians are never circumspect? Never. And the left-wing Democrats are the worst of the worst, in my view. The worst of the worst. So, you know, Bernie Sanders should be laughed out of the U.S. Senate. Ro Khanna should be laughed out of the House of Representatives. Elizabeth Warren, who said that Plattner's my kind of man, I don't doubt it, but nonetheless, she should be laughed out of Massachusetts. You realize none of them are going to pay a price because the Democrat Party is not a normal party. It's filled with... It's just not a normal party. I'll be right back.
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0: You gotta do what you gotta do. I am extremely fearful that after a quarter century of research, after hundreds and hundreds of billions of dollars of expenditures, we've come up with the most cutting-edge stealth technology and the greatest jet ever invented, that we're going to sell them to Turkey that's close to Russia and Putin, and we expect that information to be kept secret. It's not just the Middle East, ladies and gentlemen. It's our national security, too. And it's our job to try and convince the administration not to do this. 100 F-35s in the hands of a national socialist Islamist madman who's threatening to blow Israel off the face of the earth, who continues to threaten war against Greece, the lapdog to Putin. What are we thinking? And we're going to lift all sanctions. He showed us 5-6 short years ago, 2019, where he bought from Putin the S-400 SAM missile interception system, cutting-edge technology, he bought from Russia. So the West decided to sanction him. Those sanctions lasted through the first Trump administration. Biden never even gave a second thought to lifting them. And we're going to lift them? Now, you know damn well if a Democrat was doing this, we'd be jumping up and down. Our TV hosts would be jumping up and down. Our talk radio hosts would be jumping up and down. Our podcasters would be jumping up. So where the hell are they? You can do it politely and properly and civilly. I mean, good Lord. Look at Iran now. How's this thing going to end? I don't have any idea. People have their theories. Well, you know, after the midterms, we're going to blow this one up. Really? You may think so, but we don't know so, do we? Maybe you're right, maybe you're wrong. But right now, going right into the midterms, the Iranians are constantly provoking us. Well, we're going to hit them hard. They don't care. We got quite a mess on our hands. When you go to war, you go to win. You go to war for victory. You don't want forever wars? That's the problem. We go into these wars, and we don't want victory. We want compromise. We want containment. We want whatever we want. But victory is victory. And you're going to change the entire balance of the Middle East by giving Erdogan, 100 F-35s? I'm sorry, I disagree strongly. I disagree strongly. That's my opinion. You can like it or hate it. You can love it or not. People can disagree with me. I'd love them to come to explain to me why I'm wrong. I mean, I'm watching these posts on the internet. Nobody's even saying that we ought to be doing this. By the way, it's unifying Democrats and Republicans. I don't see any Democrats supporting this. I don't see any Republicans supporting this. I don't see anybody supporting this. Except Erdogan, of course. Where am I, Rich? If you're a homeowner, you probably thought, I got all this credit card debt. I've got other expenses that are adding up over the summer. The HVAC's a problem. The heat wave has cost us a lot of money. Or camp, putting money aside for a little vacation. Maybe at the end of the summer, maybe you're on it now. And these things add up, and you're stressed by it. There's no question. And you're a homeowner, you probably thought, should I call American Financing? Mark's been talking about them. He loves them. He used them, Mr. Producer, his daughter. They have all these rave things to say about them, and we do. Then you second-guess yourself because of the low mortgage rate you currently have. You know, I listened to Mark a few years ago. 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
5: The Asian longhorn tick is the culprit for carrying pathogens causing distress or disease to the host, and the latest is actually happening in cattle. Cattle in Nebraska have recently been identified with theilerosis caused by a bloodborne parasite that the ticks can transmit. According to the Nebraska Department of Ag, these cattle were imported into the state. So it's not present in Nebraska, but it's been reported to establish populations in 26 other states. There are currently no vaccines or approved treatments available, and it's recommended that producers use external parasite control.
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7: Response to an attack on civilian ships. I'm Lisa Lacera, Fox News. U.S. Central Command says it's launched a new round of strikes after Iran targeted three vessels in the Strait of Hormuz.
8: These were commercial ships as they are trying to get oil, natural gas out of that water from the Persian Gulf into the Gulf of Oman. But the Strait, of course, has been the center point for so much of what's happened since early February, where President Trump said it was imperative that ships would be allowed to move in and out of that area freely. Iran, of course, had contested that, saying that they were going to be the ones deciding who was going to be able to move through that waterway.
7: Fox's Mark Meredith in Ankara, Turkey. One of the tankers hit was from Qatar, which called Iran's attack in the Strait a violation of international law. President Trump now in Turkey for a NATO summit as he continues to push the alliance to pay more for security.
9: President Trump's been clear for many, many years that we need to see Europe step up when it comes to burden sharing, our NATO allies increasing their defense spending. Thinking back to the last NATO summit with President Trump, you had that historic commitment to 5% of GDP on defense spending. Now it's about living through on those commitments.
7: State Department spokesman Tommy Pigott, the president has long criticized some NATO countries for not paying what he says is their fair share, and in the past has threatened to leave the alliance. A preliminary hearing continued today for Tyler Robinson, the man accused of killing Charlie Kirk last September, as the judge rules on whether a letter written by Kirk is admissible as evidence.
10: The judge ruled that this letter is admissible. It's not being published right now, and the statement is coming from David Engelhardt from TPUSA. It addresses how Charlie Kirk was very open about his faith and his political beliefs, and the prosecution argues it touches on why Tyler Robinson targeted Charlie Kirk.
7: Fox's Matt Finn in Provo. Robinson has not yet entered a plea. 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
7: Hearing in Chicago for a Venezuelan national accused of shooting Loyola University freshman Sheridan Gorman to death earlier this year.
15: 26-year-old Jose Medina in Cook County Court here in Chicago wearing a beige prison jumpsuit and using a cane as prosecutors and his defense attorney took up outstanding issues for discovery, including DNA testing and firearm examination in the case in which the illegal immigrant who entered the country in 2023 is accused of shooting and killing 18-year-old Sheridan Gorman along Chicago's lakefront in March, reigniting debate over immigration enforcement and sanctuary city policies. For now, Medina remains jailed. He's pled not guilty and due back in court here July 27th. In Chicago, Jeff Manasso, Fox News.
7: One-time Florida gubernatorial candidate Andrew Gillum has been released after being arrested on drug possession charges in Alabama after police say they pulled him over for erratic driving and found marijuana and meth in his vehicle. Medev Platform says California, Colorado, Kentucky, and New Jersey are seeking more than $1 trillion over claims the company designed Facebook and Instagram to be addictive to children.
16: The social media giant also says the states accuse Meta of withholding information from the public about the harms the apps pose to young users. An August trial is set in California over claims brought by the four states. Meta says the penalty the states are seeking is close to the company's market capitalization of around $1.5 trillion and that the amount is unsupported by the evidence. 29 states have sued Meta in federal court, most alleging violations of the Children's Online Privacy Protection Act.
7: Fox's Tanya J. Powers. UK reform leader Nigel Farage says he'll quit his parliament seat and seek re-election in an attempt to clear his name over allegations he accepted a nearly $7 million gift from a Thailand-based crypto billionaire. I'm Lee Silasera. This is Fox News.
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18: Showers and thunderstorms through the evening hours. Those should exit the area by midnight. We could see some strong to severe storms, and there could be some heavy rainfall along and south of 94. We'll drop down to a low near 60 overnight with north winds at 5 to 10. Wednesday should be a quiet day, decreasing clouds with highs in the upper 70s and winds out of the north at about 5 to 15. And then big time heat builds in for the upcoming weekend. From the Flag Skywatch Weather Center, I'm Chief Meteorologist Dean Wysocki.
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0: I'm going to play just a few little clips for you of my speech, Christians United for Israel, just so you know what I said there. It's online in full if you'd like to watch it. Our friend at Right Scoop, Brian, he's put it up. He liked it very much. But there's part of it I definitely want you to hear towards the end. But let's get started with this. Cut 25, Mr. Producer, go.
19: Christians and Jews, shoulder to shoulder, just like God would want it. And nobody is ever going to come between us. Nobody. There are no Saturday people and then the Sunday people. We're the weekend people. That's who we are. The enemy doesn't make distinctions between Christians and Jews. They want us dead. I want you to think about this. If we were in Iran today, they would kill every single one of you in this audience. Every one of you. Then they'd hunt down your kids and your grandkids, and they would kill them too. We're up against that and more. I want to just say this about the so-called woke Reich, which I call the woke Reich, R-E-I-C-H. Any person who wants to serve in high office, who doesn't denounce the woke right, all of it, will not get my vote, will not get your vote, will not get the Jewish vote, will not get the evangelical vote, will not get the vote of patriotic Americans. You take a stand now, because there is no tomorrow if we don't win today. That's how it works. You got to make choices, and you need to be heard. It's not that courageous. It's not that fearless to speak common sense and to speak the truth. That's how you were raised. That's what your parents would want you to do, not just in good times and happy times, but especially in grave times and dark times, like right now. We don't talk about the people in Iran anymore. Why is that? Why aren't they in the Memorandum of Understanding? We talk about never again. What happened in the Third Reich was so horrific. The concentration camps, the gas chambers, what they did to those people is unimaginable. Well, it's happening in Iran today. What's being done to these people, most of them young people, is unimaginable. And we pretend that it's not happening. We've given up on them. Well, join me in saying we have not given up on them. Please stand up. Stand up and say we have not given up. We have not given up. Those people in Persia, in Iran, need to be liberated.
0: It was a packed house right up to the rafters, and everybody stood up. We will not forget these people in Iran, even if our ruling class does. Cut 26, go.
19: Let's talk about our country. Our country's under attack from within. It's a very difficult battle. It's the worst battle that's coming since the Civil War. The Civil War was a horrific battle. How many of you have visited battlefields from the Civil War? Raise your hand. You stare at those battlefields, don't you? And you think about the thousands of men who died right there. Somebody's husband, brother, uncle child marched right in to battle. Most of them knew they wouldn't live, or they'd be horribly, horribly maimed and deformed. We had battles where there were 50,000 casualties in 2.5 days. Think of Gettysburg. Think of Vicksburg. Think of them all. The Battle of Bull Run. Two of them in the same place. Over 700,000 casualties in a nation of 24 million people. Abraham Lincoln was under intense pressure. At one point, the Union was stuck. The people were starting to rise up. There were draft riots in New York. He couldn't find a general who could win. And then he found Grant. Grant, who liked to drink and he liked to smoke. But he was a military genius. And he would not accept defeat. When you don't win, you've lost. You don't have a sporting game where you stop in the fifth inning, or the third quarter, or the second period, and say, well, we've won. Look how great we've done. No, it doesn't work that way. It doesn't work that way in war either. Think about the pressure Lincoln was under. Lincoln had an election coming up, and he was doing very badly. And it was the summer of 1864, August. And it was so bad, the Republicans were thinking of nominating somebody else. The casualties were just so immense. And we were stuck. We didn't have victory. He was pressured. Find some kind of settlement with the Confederates. He said no. He back-channeled to the Confederacy. He said, if you surrender now, we will let you all go free. They said no. But he said, I'm not negotiating. Contacts Grant. He says, what are we going to do? We need a victory. Grant meets with his general Sherman. We have the Battle of Atlanta. They'd break through the defenses of the Confederacy. They'd take Atlanta. They want to make a statement. They burn it to the ground. They burn everything in Georgia to the ground, or they take it for their own sustenance as they head toward the ocean. It was a grand victory, the biggest of the last victories. It wasn't over. And Lincoln won the election. Not by a landslide, but he won. Victory. No boots on the ground, they tell us, ever. We might as well retire the Marines and the Army. What do you think our enemies hear when we keep saying no boots on the ground? We motivate them. We encourage them. They say, the Americans say no boots on the ground. Well, they can't win a war by air. So we'll outlast them. People say no more forever wars. Well, this is how you get forever wars, isn't it? They felt we should have armed our allies. It's part of the Reagan Doctrine. He was pretty good. He destroyed the Soviet Union without our boots on the ground. And he did it by arming people in countries that wanted to be liberated. Starting with Afghanistan and Nicaragua, he pushed communism other than Cuba pretty much out of our hemisphere. He destroyed the Soviet Union, which collapsed on George Bush's watch. He liberated 300 million people who were behind the Iron Curtain in Eastern Europe. And the vast majority of those countries are our allies today. Europe has been changed entirely. I think we have an opportunity in the Middle East, thanks to the great things our president has done. He's done things that other presidents wouldn't do. They have a great prime minister in Benjamin Netanyahu in Israel. which is why he's hated by the Marxist Islamists and the woke right. If he was a coward or a pushover or a quisling, they'd be cheering him on. But his nation would be destroyed. He's not going to allow that. If you know that man and you read his history, he will go down with the last fight. I do not like the efforts to character assassinate this man with the leaks. I think it's an outrage. It'd be like character assassinating Churchill during World War II. Character assassinating Thatcher while we're trying to defeat the Soviet Union. That's not what an ally does. So when cowards anonymously leak to the newspapers, they should be revealed for the cowards they are. They're not only undermining Israel, they're undermining the United States of America and our military. They're undermining our country and our alliance. And they're giving aid and comfort to the enemy. When they see these leaks in Tehran, in Gaza City, in Saudi Arabia, and Qatar, and these other places, Turkey, what do you think they think? These are all brutal, murderous regimes. But I do want to thank the president, because after 12 days of Israel clearing the field, and they deserve the credit that they deserve, June before last, we sent those big, beautiful bombers in with those big, beautiful bombs and blew the hell out of their nuclear sites. And make no mistake, that would not have happened but for Donald Trump. There's not a Republican president before him who would have even thought about doing it. In fact, those times Israel hit nuclear sites, whether it was Iraq and Syria, Israel did it on its own with Begin and Netanyahu, and they were criticized by our country. This time our country did it for the world.
0: All right, folks, back live, and we'll take a quick break. We'll be right back.
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0: segment is about 5 minutes, but it's too short to continue with the speech. I'll do a little bit more after the bottom of the hour because I want you to hear aspects of this. You know, my friends, Hagee Ministries, and they're the ones who have founded, and Christians United for Israel is part of that ministry. And they say that with the people of Israel facing relentless attacks and growing global hatred, you know, Pastor Hagee and his wonderful family and Hagee Ministries, they're standing strong. They're helping make a difference now and for the next generation. Well, Washington needs to understand the Democrat Party, the leftists, and the media are not representative of the patriots in this country. We support our country. We support the state of Israel. 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And who would they be focused on 100% of the time? For decades, Hagee Ministries has poured more than $135 million into the people of Israel to help fund pediatric heart surgeries for children, help bring Jewish families home, help with advanced medical care, and help with critical security like bomb shelters and equipment for first responders. Now, this is about saving lives today while securing the people of Israel's future, giving children a chance to live, the rising generation, a strong, safe homeland. 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They're the ones doing this with their 10.5 million members of Christians United for Israel. 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They put it to good work. They sure as heck do. So we'll get back to the speech after the bottom of the hour. It's always a little problematic because it loses its continuity. But you know what? You're smarter. You wouldn't be here. So we can do it without continuity, right, Mr. Producer? We'll do it the right way regardless. So I saw this movie, I'm trying to remember which day it was, maybe it was Sunday, but I'm not sure. It was only in the theater one day, and it was my wife. I think it was actually on July 4th, who told me, I want you to go see a movie. We haven't seen it yet. They were in Baltimore. I was outside of Washington. I was going to join them the next day, and I did. And it was called Young Washington. So I saw it in the theater near me. They saw it in a theater up there. We saw it about 20 minutes apart. Ladies and gentlemen, I want you to listen to me. This is one of the best movies I've ever seen. Ever. It was absolutely fantastic. I sat in the theater with my baseball cap over my eyes, kind of so people wouldn't notice. A number of people did. Very, very wonderful patriots there. I am telling you, it played in fewer theaters, as John Nolte writes at Breitbart, and up against the likes of Steven Spielberg's Disclosure Day, Supergirl, Toy Story 5, a little faith-based movie about the Founding of America came in second place at the box office on July 4th. Second place. Young Washington from Angel Studios, they do a great job. Grossed $7.65 million in just 2,700 theaters on America's 250th birthday, beating Toy Story 5, $7.5 million, and almost 4,000 theaters. It was unbelievable. Young Washington. Hopefully they'll bring it back out, put it in theaters again, given what a run it had just in one day. We'll be right back.
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5: A response to an attack on civilian ships. I'm Lee Silicera, Fox News. U.S. Central Command says it's launched a new round of strikes after Iran targeted three vessels in the Strait of Hormuz.
6: These were commercial ships as they are trying to get oil, natural gas out of that waterway from the Persian Gulf into the Gulf of Oman. But the Strait, of course, has been the center point for so much of what's happened since early February, where President Trump said it was imperative that ships would be allowed to move in and out of that area freely. Iran, of course, had contested that, saying that they were going to be the ones deciding who was going to be able to move through that waterway.
5: Fox's Mark Meredith in Ankara, Turkey. One of the tankers hit was from Qatar, which called Iran's attack in the Strait a violation of international law. President Trump now in Turkey for a NATO summit as he continues to push the alliance to pay more for security.
7: President Trump's been clear for many, many years that we need to see Europe step up when it comes to burden sharing, our NATO allies increasing their defense spending. Thinking back to the last NATO summit with President Trump, you had that historic commitment to 5% of GDP on defense spending. Now right. It's about living through on those commitments.
5: State Department spokesman Tommy Pigott, the president has long criticized some NATO countries for not paying what he says is their fair share, and in the past has threatened to leave the alliance. A preliminary hearing continued today for Tyler Robinson, the man accused of killing Charlie Kirk last September, as the judge rules on whether a letter written by Kirk is admissible as evidence.
8: The judge ruled that this letter is admissible. It's not being published right now, and the statement is coming from David Engelhardt from TPUSA. It addresses how Charlie Kirk was very open about his faith and his political beliefs, and the prosecution argues it touches on why Tyler Robinson targeted Charlie Kirk.
5: Fox's Matt Finn in Provo. Robinson has not yet entered a plea. 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
10: Showers and thunderstorms through the evening hours. Those should exit the area by midnight. We could see some strong to severe storms, and there could be some heavy rainfall along and south of 94. We'll drop down to a low near 60 overnight with north winds at 5 to 10. Wednesday should be a quiet day, decreasing clouds with highs in the upper 70s and winds out of the north at about 5 to 15. And then big time heat builds in for the upcoming weekend. From the Flag Skywatch Weather Center, I'm Chief Meteorologist Dean Wysocki.
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1: All right. A little bit more from Christians United for Israel. I spoke there yesterday. Cut 27, go.
2: But these bastards rebuild, and they rebuild fast, because that's what 7th century barbarian terrorists do. They exist to kill, and they're prepared to die for it. And you cannot have suicide bombers with nuclear weapons. And so there they were again. And the President of the United States decided in February, enough is enough. And our brave soldiers and our fantastic military, along with the warriors in Israel who seem to have to fight every damn month for something, shoulder to shoulder, weren't you proud as hell watching this? The American flag and the Israeli flag fighting together in combat, pilots talking to each other, praising each other, Secretary of Defense, Joint Chiefs head, every day with a press release, chests out, chin up, proud of what we were doing, proud of what our allies were doing. The great Secretary of War saying, this is what it means to be an ally. This is what it means to have an ally. As Europe watched, as Europe curled up into the corner, was worried about what would happen, and those were a magnificent 2 or 3 weeks where the Iranian military was effectively defeated and crushed. And Khomeini, he wasn't sent to heaven for 72 virgins. He was sent to hell with the devil. In bits and pieces. Like his boy. And something happened. I don't know what happened. We tapped the brakes. And we're still tapping the brakes. We're still trying to find our way. The enemy is mocking us. The enemy doesn't think we'll finish him off. If the enemy survives, we'll be left to our children and grandchildren to deal with it. Because that ideology doesn't change. It's an Islamist ideology that does not seek coexistence, does not seek peace. It exists to destroy. It believes Allah tells them to do it. The 12th Imam apparently is among us somewhere, will not appear and bring peace on earth until every one of you is dead. It's too bad. I have a book on my desk

0: States, they intend to blow them off the face of the earth, too. All the two-stater, Macron types, there's no avoiding it. They can't serve Allah, and the 12th Imam will not appear unless the entire Western civilization is gone. America's the number one target, not even Israel. America's the number one target because America is the shining city on the hill, as Reagan called it, of Western civilization. If America goes, they figure the rest will collapse, Israel will collapse. They're building ICBMs, which is not even part of the memorandum of understanding. You put nuclear warheads on ICBMs, ballistic missiles. It's not part of the discussion. My views on the MOU are not secret. I've made them very public. I don't believe this regime should receive by hook or by crook, through all kinds of weird measures or whatever, one plug damn nickel. Let alone $324 billion. Well, the $24 billion is frozen. It's theirs. They're terrorists. Nothing is theirs. I'm sorry. It's ours. Period.
1: And then finally, cut 28, go.
0: But let me add one other thing. My time is up. About this country right here. If you don't think we're under attack from within, you're not awake. All you have to do is go on the internet and hear these imams who are so proud of what they're saying, they put their videotapes on the internet. Over and over and over again, they say, we are not in America to be part of America. We are in America, to destroy your history, to destroy your belief systems, to destroy your connections to your past. We are here to destroy America and impose Islam. Now, I don't know why the media don't report this. There are imams in 3,700 mosques and growing. Who's funding those? I guarantee you it's not all domestic Muslims funding those. So who's funding those? They don't care. They don't care. What about CARE, that organization, C-A-R-R? I've been talking about them about a quarter century. They act like they're just a little political appendage to the Democrat Party. They're a front group for Hamas. But then again, so is most of the American media, for that matter. We red-blooded Americans, Christians, Jews, whatever you are, this is our country. Immigration is supposed to empower our country, is supposed to improve our country. We don't bring people into our country to destroy what our ancestors died for and built.

We don't want money coming into this country from Saudi Arabia, Qatar, Communist China, all these other countries that are organized against us to destroy the minds of our youth in our colleges and universities and K through 12 and on the internet. And it's about damn time our ruling class elites wake the hell up and do something about it. Let me just say this, and then I'll get off the stage. Let me just say this. Whatever time I have left, I'm going to lead a movement of tens of millions of people on radio, on my platforms, to push back and fight against this with every measure and ounce of blood that I have.

I will not let down my parents, my grandparents who fought for this nation. I will not let down the American people. We do not want this. We will not tolerate this. And any politician who stands in our way is going to be defeated. I can tell you that right now.

0: That old line from Yamamoto, the great Japanese admiral, when they hit Pearl Harbor, the other admirals and generals were celebrating. And he was educated in America. And one of them turned to him and said, "Why aren't you celebrating?" He said, "Their aircraft carriers were not there. I'm afraid we awakened a sleeping giant." I want our enemies to know, you've awakened a sleeping giant, and we are here in this room. And I want them to know that we are leading an effort. Kufi, me, whoever wants to join us, we're taking this country back from Islamist, Marxist, and woke right, and we're not going to put up with it.
1: Well, that was the whole speech. I wasn't even planning on giving it to you, but I wanted you to hear the end in particular. Because I will be using this microphone and this platform as long as I'm here. By hook or by crook. To fight the enemy within. On these multiple fronts. The Marxists and the Islamists, the woke right neo-fascists. We also will need to replace some of the ruling class who claim to represent you and me are not effective in protecting this country. We want to see laws passed that prevent Qatar and other countries from pouring hundreds of billions of dollars in here and destroying our youth. We want money to be traced and tracked down that's coming into this country to buy our farmland right near our military bases. That has to end. And while we lost a horrendous decision by the Supreme Court on birthright citizenship, every other measure that's conceivable, there aren't many, but there are some, need to be taken to put an end to this communist Chinese and these Islamist birthright factories that are taking place in this country. We need to demand that the zoning laws in one town after another, one county after another, one state after another, be enforced to prevent the building of these Islamist segregated fortresses that are strategically located in order to win elections and destroy societies. Our plate is full. Because most of the people we've elected have not done their jobs. We want constitutional conservatives in office, not blowhards, not sloganeers. We're not interested in loyalty to any individual. We're interested in loyalty to a cause, to our country, to our Declaration and our Constitution. That's where we want to see loyalty. We're going to keep an eye on all these races. But I want to inspire you and encourage you at the local level, with school boards and zoning boards, with town supervisors and commissioners, with county commissioners and supervisors. This is where a lot of the action is right now. We've gone from less than 1 million Islamists in this country to now almost 5 million in short order. As you know, I've called this revolution by immigration. What's going on worldwide, and I'm using phrases that I'm not allowed to use, but I'm going to use them anyway, you see as an Islamist crusade. I didn't say even a Muslim crusade. I said an Islamist crusade. That's even much more dangerous. And their scholars have urged it, which is the movement of this population from various concentrations elsewhere on earth, like the Middle East and so forth, into Europe, into North America, into South America, into Africa, and it's happening. You'll notice Mondami never talks about the black Christians being slaughtered in Africa by the Islamists. Not once. You notice he never talks about the women sold into slavery or the nine-year-olds. The nine-year-olds sold as wives. Never brings it up. Not once. Neither does Bernie Sanders. Neither do any of them. I'll be right back.
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0: hello, and hello.
1: 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Now's the time to act. Just dial #250, say Mark Levin, and you're off to the races. Very easy. 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Again, dial #250, say Mark Levin, switch to Pure Talk, a wireless company that actually lives up to your expectations. You can keep your phone, you can keep your phone number. You're going to love it, folks. You're going to actually love how much your bill is reduced, too. There's every reason in the world to jump in and no reason not to. Again, that's #250, say Mark Levin, do it during the break. You've heard me talk about it. And I'll be right back.

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2: Yesterday in this segment, I mentioned that July 6, 1936, the highest temperature in North Dakota was recorded near Steele, with a temperature of 121 degrees being measured. In Fargo, as also mentioned, the official reading was kept in Moorhead, where it hit 114, yet that was about 40 to 50 degrees above the ground. The airport was measuring the temperature that day at a proper height where the temperature hit 115 degrees. That heat wave lasted nearly 2 weeks, but the last high temperature at or above 110 occurred on July 10th, 1936. We haven't been that hot since, meaning it will be 90 years this Friday since a 110-degree reading or higher has been recorded in the metro.
1: That's the Richeson Report, your focus on the field with North Dakota State Climatologist Darrell Richeson. Community-focused, conservative-minded, this is AM 1100 and 92.3 FM, WZFG Dilworth, Fargo, Moorhead, USA. 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
3: Strikes in Iran. I'm Lisa Lacera, Fox News. U.S. Central Command says the targets include air defense systems, coastal surveillance systems, surface-to-air missiles, and other key sites hours after Iran launched strikes against three civilian ships in the Strait of Hormuz.
4: The president had repeatedly said more military action against Iran was on the table if they did not live up to their previous ceasefire agreement.
3: Fox's Mark Meredith in Ankara, Turkey. President Trump is in Turkey for a summit with NATO leaders where he again suggested the U.S. control Greenland as part of a military strategy. Greenland is an autonomous territory of Denmark. A federal judge has ruled the Justice Department cannot force Fulton County, Georgia, to turn over the names and personal contact information of thousands of poll workers who served in the 2020 election.
5: The Justice Department is seeking to obtain the names and personal contact information of every individual who worked or volunteered for Fulton County, Georgia's election operations in 2020 and obtained a grand jury subpoena to do that in April. But a federal judge has quashed that subpoena, ruling the subpoena is unreasonable and highly burdensome. The grand jury subpoena followed a January search of Fulton County's election hub by the FBI. President Trump has long claimed widespread voter fraud in the county cost him Georgia in the 2020 election. No recounts or investigations have uncovered fraud.
3: Fox's Jared Halpern in Washington. Support is eroding for Maine Democratic Senate hopeful Graham Plattner after a former girlfriend accused him of rape.
6: One of his biggest supporters, Senator Bernie Sanders, has now told Plattner, you have to bow out. As Democrats search for another option, at least two Maine Democrats have filed federal paperwork to run for the U.S. Senate in Maine.
3: Fox's Alexis McAdams. Plattner denies the allegations. He has called off campaign appearances for the rest of the week. America is listening to Fox News.
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3: NYPD and fire department remain on the scene after steel beams on a high-rise building that's under construction began buckling this morning.
11: Now that access near the Midtown Manhattan high-rise is clear, Mayor Zoran Mamdani said next steps will be determined minute by minute.
12: If the floor is deemed to be secure, engineers will enter and begin shoring up the building.
11: So far, all workers in the building that is being converted from commercial to residential use are accounted for. Until more equipment arrives, FDNY Department Chief John Esposito said they're prepared for the worst.
13: The building has continued to move since we've been on the scene. We have a frozen zone and a collapse zone set up.
11: Drones are also assessing conditions until engineers can get in and find out what caused the buckling. In New York, Grinnell Scott, Fox News.
3: Health officials in New York City are investigating a cluster of Legionnaires' disease in two neighborhoods on the Upper East Side. Officials say the likely